0: Iran's foreign ministry says there are no new plans to let inspectors into their nuclear sites.
1: They're wrong. They're wrong. They know they're wrong. They told us inside, and we have it down 100% inspections.
0: Still, President Trump saying there's, quote, no rush for these inspections to begin.
2: ABC's Rachel Scott. Jeffrey Epstein's longtime executive secretary Leslie Groff telling Congress she was unaware of her boss's notorious sex trafficking activities.
3: Groff told lawmakers that she routinely scheduled massage appointments for her boss, but never booked appointments for anyone she knew to be underage, according to a House Oversight Committee transcript released Tuesday. She told lawmakers, quote, I thought it was just something he did, like going to the gym.
2: That's ABC's Peter Haralambos. You're listening to ABC News.
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2: Firefighters are still struggling to contain a fire at a warehouse in Los Angeles, and officials say it's affecting the air quality in parts of the city. A $500,000 square foot cold storage facility in East LA went up in flames last week, and officials say the rotting food inside could create biohazards. More from ABC's Melissa Adon.
6: Several LA summer schools forced to relocate due to poor air quality. Officials handing out air purifiers to residents as they're encouraged to stay indoors and mask up.
2: There's a new loudest person in the world, and it's shockingly not a politician.
7: Who's the loudest man on earth? Joseph McGrail Baitup, an Australian air conditioning cleaner and an honorary town crier.
8: My lords, my ladies and gentlemen, welcome to Canberra!
7: That's him in his role as town crier. It was a different yell of the word now at 122.4 decibels that won him the Guinness World Record last week. To do it, he beat out the previous loudest person in the world, a schoolteacher from Northern Ireland who yelled quiet at 121.7 decibels, similar to the sound of a jet taking off. Sherry Preston, ABC News.
2: Iran's national soccer team is getting some relief after complaining of unfair restrictions by Homeland Security for travel to their World Cup matches in the U.S. They'll now be allowed to arrive 2 days ahead of playing. The Iranian team plays Egypt in Seattle Friday for the top spot in their group. Dave Packer, ABC News.
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12: 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After a few early showers, we've got a quiet night with temperatures in the mid-70s by morning, mainly sunny, pushing into the mid-90s on Wednesday. Chance of rain only 20%, clear sky, low to mid-70s Wednesday night, and again Thursday, slight chance of an afternoon shower, storm at 30%, mostly sunny, low to mid-90s. This is Precision Weather Meteorologist Phil Spivak for WNZF.
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17: 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So a little different there. At Ben Ferguson Podcast there. All right, I let me go back to something else that is also an interesting story. A judge, has shut down the Trump admin database used to remove non-citizens from voter rolls, and this is now being celebrated by the left. Now, this was, as I mentioned, I think it was yesterday, you had a Biden-appointed federal judge that not only shut down the database used to remove non-citizens from voter rolls, but now the left is saying that this is a massive victory. It's exactly what I predicted. They want lawlessness in our country and especially in our elections. Now, our elections are supposed to be American citizens vote, not illegal immigrants. What's even more interesting is the 75-page opinion that was issued by Sparkle L. Suknanan follows a civil action suit against the Department of Homeland Security, the Social Security Administration, and the state of Texas by parties including the League of Women Voters. Now, this was a very big opinion, and the decision set aside a modified version of the systematic alien verification for entitlements, known as the SAVE system. And that was all created following the Trump-signed executive order to verify the citizenship or immigration status of registered voters or individuals registered to vote. And this was all put in place by the Department of Homeland Security and the Social Security Administration. Suknanan justified vacating the SAVE system by citing, quote, two fundamental rights that protect Americans from government overreach. Namely, that she said the right to privacy and the right to vote. Now, she pointed to the 2025 modified version of the SAVE system as the, quote, overreach, as it included the records of natural-born American citizens. Direct access, she says, SSA, Social Security Administration records, and allowed state users to conduct automated bulk searches rather than individual inquiries. Now, this is an activist judge. When you dive into more of what she said, you find out just how much more activist she actually is. She said the database shared among several federal agencies, so this is all federal agencies that have this information, they're cross-checking it basically, contained private information on U.S. citizens and thus violates protections put in place by Congress to prevent such centralized data banks, including the Computer Matching and Privacy Protection Act, she says, of 1988. All right. Translation, I don't want you to be able to check in any way if someone is a citizen, so therefore I'm going to say that all the databases that we have and the SAVE database that we have, you can't use because I want illegal immigrants and dead people to be able to vote in our elections. Why would you want that to happen unless it's solely for one reason, and that is for to commit voter fraud? Now, the defendants argued that other more specific immigration laws overrode the general restrictions of the 1988 Act. Specifically, they pointed to the Illegal Immigration Reform and Immigration Responsibility Act of 96, which actually mandates that the federal government respond to state inquiries to verify the citizenship status of any individual. By the way, Democrats hate that. The judge declared the argument not a winner, quote unquote. Like, that's her actual words, not a winner. I mean, one hell of a legal brief when you just say, quote unquote, not a winner. The judge also blocked the Federal Trade Commission's antitrust probe into media matters, by the way, just for point of clarity here, and barred the executive branch from deporting unaccompanied migrant minors and reuniting them with their families abroad. So you can't even do that now. This is the same crazy judge. Now, this ruling comes as both Republicans and Democrats are preparing for the upcoming midterm elections. That's why this is has like it's a big deal and it has big ramifications. Republican Utah Senator Mike Lee, again, is attempting to advance the Save America Act in the Senate, but you have a problem there because you have basically four scumbag Republicans in the Senate that hate Donald Trump and don't look at the 80-plus percent of Americans that want the Save Act to pass. And so they want to stick it to Donald Trump, and so they're like, here's our middle finger. Like, that's just the truth of this. What is the Save Act? If you don't know, it's real simple. It requires a government-issued ID to vote. What a novel idea. Senator Lee said this on Sunday on Fox News. Quote, the American people overwhelmingly support this, regardless of political party. Want to make it easy to vote, hard to cheat. I'm going to say that again. Want to make it easy to vote, but hard to cheat. That's what the House passed, and that's what the Save Act actually does. Couldn't, by the way, agree more with Lee on that one. So when you look at the Save Act and you look at this, what Democrats are now publicly saying and celebrating is lawlessness, is actually making sure that lawlessness continues. Now, the Save Act is also something else that's, by the way, not controversial. More than 80% of American voters, Republican, Democrats alike, want it. The voter ID bill is now becoming an even bigger issue heading into the midterms. And these Republicans are stopping it. Well, they suck. Now, what we're being told is President Trump is now gearing up and going to be attending a closed-door Senate GOP lunch with John Thune while pushing for the Save Act. Brett Baer, Fox News Channel, reporting this just a few minutes ago.
18: ...tonight as he pushes Senate Republicans to pass the Save America Act. But that is creating another political problem. Chief Congressional Correspondent Chad Pergram shows us from Capitol Hill.
19: President Trump fixated on a singular goal.
1: We have to pass the Save America Act, which is voter ID, which is proof of citizenship.
19: But he's not getting his way.
20: There's no doubt the president is very frustrated with the speed of the Senate, as am I.
19: The president is exasperated at the Senate struggling to approve the bill.
21: I suspect we'll get a talking to, but at the same time we'll be able to convey back to him.
19: The GOP numbers don't work.
22: Talking's good, Save Act's a waste of time.
19: Some Senate Republicans are irritated that President Trump incinerated GOP plans to renew the anti-terrorism program FISA Section 702 and stymied rapid confirmation of National Intelligence Director nominee Jay Clayton.
23: We have very candid conversations. I am very direct with the president. I shoot straight with him and vice versa. And, you know, we at times have differences of opinion.
19: GOP Florida Senator Rick Scott bypassed Thune, inviting the president to Capitol Hill to pitch the Save America Act.
24: My experience in business is that we sit down with people and find out what their needs are and try to solve it.
19: The president is pressuring Thune.
1: John's a leader. That's what being is a leader about. John is a leader, and hopefully he can get the votes.
19: Democrats anticipate intra-party GOP fighting.
25: Trump only will talk to Senate Republicans behind closed doors, and from what it looks like, that ain't going to be pretty.
19: How?
17: Now, the president clearly is trying to get this done. The Save Act isn't even controversial. American citizens should only be the ones that vote in our elections. That is not controversial. Congressman Wesley Hunt, African-American, talking about this issue, and it's an important one because Democrats say the Save Act is going to actually disenfranchise African-American voters. That, and you want to talk about racism. Their actual argument is you can't expect black people, minorities, to have a form of government ID. Now, if that's not racism 101, I don't know what is. Wesley Hunt saying this in Congress. Take a listen.
26: If the United States is a country worth preserving, then I think we must protect the integrity of our elections and do everything in our power to do just that. I am shocked that the Save Act, which has already passed the House, is even controversial. And safeguarding our elections is the bedrock of our democracy, is something that both sides should easily support. They say that non-citizens voting in an election is not a real issue, or if some non-citizens are registered to vote, it's not a significant amount to make a difference. Well, in my home state of Texas, we just removed thousands of non-citizens from voter rolls. And in some of these recently hotly contested elections, that amount could even be enough to swing an entire election. Undermining the integrity of elections is not an oversight. It's a threat to democracy. I think it's time that we, as a body, acknowledge that threat. Now, I'm sitting here right now, and I got to tell y'all, I'm black, and I'm a veteran. I have six forms of government ID. Six. I've been black for my whole life. I've been a veteran since 2000 when I was at West Point. The insinuation that black and brown people cannot get an ID to vote like every other citizen, regardless of your race, religion, color, or creed, is insulting. I actually refer to this as the soft bigotry of low expectations. We, as all Americans, should want free and fair elections. We aren't making it more difficult for people to get an ID to vote. Every last black person that I know in my life has a government ID. We as a country have got to clean up our rules to ensure that we have free and fair elections, regardless of your race, religion, color, or creed. And that's why I reject the assertion that we, no matter what color you are, cannot reach that very low bar of having a government ID to figure out how to vote for the leadership and the future of this country.
17: Could not agree more with what was said there by Wesley Hunt. 1-877-381-3811. 1-877-381-3811. Ben Ferguson filling in for the great one. We'll be right back.
0: Mark Levin.
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0: All right, welcome back. It is the Mark Levin Show. Ben Ferguson filling in for the great one. Want to get your phone calls, 877-381-3811. By the way, if you want to know why the SAVE Act is stalling, you just got to look at these rhino Republicans who are no longer going to have power, who hate Donald Trump more than they care about listening to their constituents. I'll give you an example. Senator Bill Cassidy is a Republican from Louisiana. He's out of a job. Donald Trump went against him, and so now he's like, all right, here's my big middle finger to all of Americans who want this. Let me just play this for you from CNN. And again, the majority of Americans overwhelmingly want the SAVE Act. So what is Cassidy, who's supposed to be a Republican from Louisiana, say?
1: I'm back. And this is sort of just going back through the archives to see how bad Bill Cassidy did. He got 25% of the vote, okay? I went back and I looked at every single non-appointed senator. This, in my mind, was the worst primary showing ever, at least since the end of World War II. That is how badly Bill Cassidy did. He did worse than every single one, getting 25% of the vote in a for a senator in a primary. It's literally unheard of, and that is because, of course, Donald Trump endorsed against this guy.
2: Look, if you can find a different case of this, Harry looked at every single one and thinks it's the worst, send us. You know,
1: send it.
2: Yeah, tweet it. Tweet us.
1: Tweet us.
2: If you, is Twitter still a thing? I don't know.
1: You're Xing us, I guess.
2: In any case, so President Trump endorsed an opponent here. How does President Trump do in general when he endorses a Republican primary?
1: You know, we've...
0: By the way, let's just pause there. That's why Bill Cassidy is saying, quote, it's time to talk about something else. Cassidy was primaried out. Trump got involved. He pretended to support the Save America Act. Now he's showing his true colors. He's not the only one, by the way. All of these are doing it. And by the way, the lies they're being told, Chuck Schumer blatantly lying about the Save America Act. Here's what he said today.
3: Intended to Save America Act is popular with the public here. Do you worry that they could try to boomerang this on some of your vulnerable members by saying that you're not with this bill?
4: The American people know what a disaster this is. They know that it would remove 20 million people from the voting rolls. And so the American people are totally on our side on this issue.
3: Thank you.
0: They're not. That's just a lie. The American people know what a disaster this is. The American people are totally on our side with this issue. No, the American people overwhelmingly support common sense voter ID laws. Chuck Schumer is lying. And Senator Mike Lee says he is prepared to use an unconventional, as he describes it, tactic to get the SAVE Act passed. He came out with this earlier today in an interview talking about how he has a new idea to get the SAVE Act to pass. This is part of the reason why Donald Trump, I think, was in these meetings. Listen.
5: What the American people want, Senator, is we want to know who's who. Who are the other senators that are fighting us on this? And is there going to be an opportunity? You know, President Trump has threatened to name names. Are we going to find out in any of these, you know, different processes that are about to play out, that they put their name on this? Because I think that's important. The voters want to know who's blocking this.
6: Yeah, I would imagine that those who speak out one way or another on this tomorrow, in that meeting with President Trump and Senate Republicans, will self-identify. That's often how it ends up working. But look, regardless of who speaks in which direction, I do think it's important to recognize a couple of things. First of all, as you point out, it's not an easy situation. I grasp the fact that we don't have 60 votes. I fully get that. I also get that in many circumstances, that signals that it's not something that we're likely to get passed. This is a rather unique opportunity, though, where number one, our election security requires us to take aggressive action. Number two, we've got a bill that is really popular among Americans. Like three out of four American voters, Democrats and Republicans combined, support measures like this one. And they want that done. Number three, it gets more popular over time, more popular as it's debated, especially because the Democrats' arguments against it don't land. I have yet to hear a legitimate argument against them.
5: They're so empty.
6: It's so empty. And so I'm not purporting to claim that this would be easy. I'm not purporting even to claim that I know exactly how this would turn out. What I am saying is, in this rare moment, I think it would benefit all of us, particularly Senate Republicans, to stand up for the American people and to use some unconventional tactics to try to get this passed.
0: To use unconventional tactics to try to get this passed. So Republicans are now bracing for the SAVE Act showdown, as it's being described. And what I do think is Mike Lee has also said, debate the SAVE Act literally until the SAVE Act passes. Like, until then, like, what are we doing here, right? Like what are we doing? He said it on Fox News Sunday as well when he said this.
7: Look, she's right that the expanded version of it has never gotten to 50 votes. But it's important, Shannon, to remember that the original Save America Act, the one that was passed by the House of Representatives, does have simple majority support in the Senate.
0: Simple majority support in the Senate. Interesting. 1-877-381-3811. Ben Ferguson filling in for the great one, Mark Levin. We'll be right back.
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12: ABC News, I'm Dave Packer. The Senate yesterday, then the House this evening, approving one of the most far-reaching pieces of housing legislation to come up for a vote in more than 35 years. The 21st Century Road to Housing Act, in part, limits corporations' ability to buy single-family homes. The president's expected to sign it. The Senate late today approving for the first time a bipartisan war powers resolution in a rebuke of President Trump over the war in Iran. The vote 50-48, four Republicans joining Democrats, including Senator Bill Cassidy.
13: The reason I voted for them in the first place is I feel like Congress needs to have more input into the policies that are being made. And I feel like this is the only way I can make that point.

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4: By the way, we got some new audio that I want to play for you. And welcome back, Mark Levin Show, Ben Ferguson, filling in for the great one. I want you to hear what President Trump had to say earlier today about the SAVE Act. And this comes, again, as he's meeting with the Senate for their luncheon. Here's what he said.
10: And we will pass the Save America Act to protect our sacred American election. And in the Save America Act, it's very simple. All voters must show a photo voter ID. Very nice. May we see a picture, please? All voters must provide proof of citizenship. And there will be no mail-in ballots except for illness, disability, military deployment, or travel. And we will also, in that same bill, enshrine in permanent law no men in women's sports and no transgender surgery for our children. So together with the help of patriots throughout Pennsylvania and all across the land.
4: You listen to the president. He's not backing down. That's exactly why I think some of you have voted for him. But if you want to know what he's up against in the Senate, I'll give you another headline to just prove the point that you have senators there who have lost their power, Republicans, and they're just going to try to screw him. The Senate has now voted to adopt the War Powers Resolution limiting Donald Trump's military authority over the Iran issue. The Senate voted in favor of a War Powers Resolution to limit Donald Trump's military authorization over Iran, which directs him to pull United States military troops out of the conflict with Iran. It was a 50-48 vote. The Senate adopted the War Powers Resolution, which instructs Trump to remove the United States Armed Forces from hostilities against the Islamic Republic of Iran. By the way, you know who this is a winner for? One person only, that is a group of people, the IRGC. This is a win for Iran. And for terrorist group Hamas and Hezbollah, and the other one's a fund. The resolution was described as being concurrent, which means Trump's signature is not needed, according to media reports. Now, I go back to why is the SAVE Act not passing. All right, look at this vote. Republican Senator Susan Collins, Republican from Maine, Bill Cassidy, the same one that's screwing us on the SAVE Act from Louisiana, Lisa Murkowski, Republican from Alaska, and Rand Paul, as you

0: You know, Rand Paul's his own breed, Republican from Kentucky, joined with the Senate Democrats in supporting the War Powers Resolution. John Fetterman, by the way, Democrat who's acting like a Republican, God bless this guy, opposed it. Now, the Senate's adoption of the War Powers Resolution comes after the House vote on June 3rd in favor of the resolution after three previous failed attempts, according to the latest record. So the Senate's delivered a symbolic rebuke to Trump's war in Iran, adopting a War Powers Resolution 50-48, and you've got these four senators that hate Donald Trump, and they're like, yeah, we'll go along with this. Now, in a video posted on X by C-SPAN, Senator Jim Risch, a Republican from Idaho, chairman of the Committee on Foreign Relations, called upon his colleagues to oppose the measure, adding that there are no armed forces at the moment that are engaged in hostilities in Iran. By the way, that's true. So you would think that that would be an important data point. Not if you hate Donald Trump, not if you're a disgruntled Republican.
1: This is a House concurrent resolution which states in operative part, quote, Congress directs the president to remove United States armed forces from hostilities against the Islamic Republic of Iran. I'm going to urge everyone to vote no on this. It is wrong on so many levels, starting with the fact that a concurrent resolution process, which this attempts to do, has been held unconstitutional by the United States Supreme Court. So whatever happens with this, it's going to have no effect. The president isn't going to pay any attention to it. That's one thing. The second thing that's wrong with this is it directs him to remove United States armed forces from hostilities. There are no armed forces at this moment that are engaged in hostilities with Iran. The third thing, and the most important thing, is that voting on this, whether it passes or fails, sends a message to Iran. If this passes, the Iranians are going to simply stand up and walk away from negotiations. They're going to say this thing's over. The Congress has told the President of the United States, leave us alone, we can do whatever we want to do, and they will walk away. If you think that's a good idea, you should vote for this. On the other hand, if you believe that what the President of the United States has done, and that is bring the Iranians to the table to negotiate on items that they have refused to negotiate on for a long time in the past, and has used the armed forces of the United States to bring them to the table, then you should vote no on this. Let diplomacy work. Give the president, give the Department of State, give the current administration the ability to, once again, give Iran the opportunity to do the right thing. Maybe they will. We don't know for sure yet because we have some 50-some days left of the negotiations, but we ought to at least give that an opportunity to work. I urge everyone to vote no on the resolution. Thank you, Mr. President.
0: Now, that's the foreign relations chair saying this. What did Republicans do? The ones that are angry at Trump, like, we don't care. Like, we will be useful idiots for the Democratic Party, and we will go with the Democratic Party, and that will just be how this works. Because who cares about what Donald Trump says? By the way, this isn't even about Donald Trump. This is about what the American people are saying they want. And so they're like, all right, say back. Yeah, we know Americans want it. We don't care. Right? Like, the say, I mean, House conservatives are threatening, by the way, now, this is just breaking, to oppose any bill from the Senate until it passes the Save America Act. This is, again, this is just breaking. Moments ago, listen.
2: Conservatives are threatening to oppose anything from the Senate until it passes the Save America Act. They want the president to veto a bipartisan housing bill. Brett?
0: Wow. So now you have House conservatives that are threatening. And by the way, Democrats are loving this. I want to be clear. So now you've got a civil war between the Republicans holdouts, the four in the Senate, against the House. And several of the members of those four are going to be out of office. They don't care. Okay? Like, they don't care. And they want to burn down this country because they're mad that they lost their power. Now, President Trump also, in another speech, he confirmed, look, I know I got some guys that are against me. I know this.
3: I really am, but that's how bad it is. And we're going to have to push the Senate because you have four or five senators that are, I don't know, four or five Republican senators. You'll have to explain them to me, but we're not going to get into that. But we're going to push them to get it done.
4: Because I don't think you can politically exist if you're not going to do voter ID and these things. I don't think the people in this country will stand for it. So I'm making my biggest plea tonight. It'll make you, and I'm not doing it for this reason at all. It'll guarantee the midterms. It'll guarantee the midterms. If you don't get it, big trouble, my opinion. If you get this, your midterms, and they know it. For two reasons. Number one, they won't be able to cheat. And number two, the people are demanding it. Every time I go out, Save America, sir, Save America Act. We want the Save America Act, sir. That's all they talk about. They don't talk about housing. They don't talk about anything. That's what they talk about. And if you send it up there, you're going to win the midterms at levels that you can't even believe. And you're going to win every election for a long time until somebody really screws things up. And hopefully that won't happen.
0: So there's the president making it clear in his words, like, hey, I'm doing everything I can here. We know where the American people stand on this. But I got these four or five Republicans that it's just a hard problem. Now, the Republicans in the Civil War back and forth that we're describing right now, it's going to be a problem. Mike Lee also reveals some Republicans are organizing hit pieces against him and the SAVE Act as well. So you have even more of a civil war, as Mike Lee put it outside the Senate. He said this about Thune and about Cornyn.
5: It's often said that in Washington, no good deed goes unpunished. I've been trying to advocate for the Save America Act, making the case for it, not attacking my colleagues. I'm not engaging in personal ad hominem criticism of individuals, rather making the case for why we ought to do this. That's not an attack. It's therefore a little surprising and somewhat ironic when some of the same people who are criticizing me for doing this are saying that my advocacy for the Save America Act somehow amounts to an attack on Senate Republicans when they're the ones orchestrating the hit pieces and making personal attacks. I don't get it. Regardless, we got to move this thing forward.
0: So he's clearly referring to, I think, Thune and Cornyn on this. And as he described, it's a little surprising, that somewhat ironic when some of the same people who say my advocacy for the Save America Act somehow amounts to an attack on Senate Republicans, when they're the ones orchestrating the hit pieces and making personal attacks, I don't get it. Force of the floor, Leader Thune, that's what he's saying. I agree with him. You force it. Your job is to fight. The American people overwhelmingly support this, 75%+, depending on what poll you look at. And by the way, Donald Trump fired back at Thune, saying this as well about the SAVE Act in an interview getting on Air Force One.
6: Well, we're just going to talk about Save America. We have to pass the Save America Act, which is voter ID, which is proof of citizenship, etc. We have to pass it. So we're going to have to talk about that and many other things. A lot of good relations.
7: The president, the Senate Majority Leader, John Thune, has told you many times he doesn't believe that they have the vote.
6: That's
7: to
6: what
7: pass
6: being a leader
7: it.
6: Is about. You know, he's a leader. John's a leader. That's what being as a leader about. Look, we have to be able to get proof of citizenship when you vote. Otherwise, we don't have elections. We have to be able to get voter ID. So John is a leader, and hopefully he can get the votes.
0: John is a leader, and that's a wink and a nod. Like, dude, do your job. Like, what are you doing here? Mike Lee, and again, he's on an all-out war, blasting senators who are holding up the Save America Act. I have yet to hear a legitimate argument against the bill. They don't really just want to make it so easy to vote. They're willing to make it easier to cheat, is how he described it on Capitol Hill earlier today. And by the way, Mike Lee is right on this one. I mean, we want free and fair elections. The American people say they want free and fair elections. Why would you stop this if you're Republican? It is personal. It's because they hate Trump, and that's why they're holding out. 877-381-3811. 877-381-3811. Ben Ferguson filling in for the great one. We'll be right back.
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0: Ben Ferguson filling in for the great one. He's in Israel. He'll be back with you soon. It's been an honor and a pleasure to be with you the last couple of days. We want to remind you, you can grab my podcast, the Ben Ferguson Podcast, wherever you get your podcast each and every moment, every morning, I should say. And also, if you want to know what's happening in the White House, I do a podcast called the 47 Morning Update. You'll get the latest news coming out of the White House. You'll be smarter than anybody else, and you can start your morning and know all that in 10 to 12 minutes in the morning. So grab the 47 Morning Update as well. All right, let me get to your phone calls. 877-381-3811. Let me go to Bill. All right, hold on. Let me go to Frank first in San Francisco, California, line two. Frank, you are on the Mark Levin Show. Hello.
1: Yeah, thanks. Listen, the SAVE Act is unconstitutional and it's not going to pass. The last time I looked, it's the United States of America. It's the states that determine how the elections are ran. Now, I would support a SAVE Act for the state of California tomorrow, but I don't support the federal control of our state elections.
0: Well, this is a misconception. It's not control of the state elections. It's control of the federal elections that happen in the states. And so in a federal election, why should you get to cheat in California and me play by the rules in Texas, and then then we have a completely different government? That's where I'm sorry, what you're saying is factually a lie.
1: The responsibility of the elections is the state and the local precincts. So, I mean, the federal government cannot intervene. It's very similar to the Civil Rights Bill of 1964 that Senator Goldwater opposed because it violated.
0: All right, hold on. If we're gonna go into this, let's talk about it, okay? And I'm not a constitutional lawyer, but I know some basics about the Constitution here. True or false, the Constitution gives states primary authority over election administration. True or false?
1: Yes. Yes,
0: okay.
1: True.
0: Does Congress have the authority to regulate times, places, and manner of federal elections through the election clause? True or false? They do or don't?
1: I don't. I don't think so. No.
0: They do. Yes, they do. Like, you can't pick and choose, Frank. Like on this one, like it doesn't. Like this is the biggest misconception lie. Okay, that you're trying to put on this audience. I'm going to call you out for it. Congress has the authority to regulate time, place, and manner of federal elections through the election clause. Congress, by the way, also has a legitimate interest in preventing non-citizens from voting in federal elections, which is exactly why the SAVE Act is even being discussed right now. And if you really want to get into it, Frank, true or false, federal law already prohibits non-citizens from voting in federal elections. True or false?
1: I think that's true, yeah.
0: Okay, so that's true. So, if you are arguing your argument, all right, that you're saying this is a violation, then you just undid it by stating and agreeing with me that federal law prohibits non-citizens from voting in federal elections, which means the SAVE Act simply creates a stronger verification mechanism for a law that is already in place that is constitutional. And let's also be clear, courts in this country, there is precedent for this, okay, Frank? They have already upheld some voter ID and election integrity measures when they are not overly burdensome, including parts of Crawford versus Marion County Election Board. That was a big case, which goes back to why the SAVE Act is, in fact, constitutional. So the idea that you're saying this is unconstitutional is based on the facts, and the history is just flat out wrong. I want to be clear.
1: But let me say this, that a lot of the people will not come to vote if they think they're going to be identified because they fear that there could be a whole bunch of things happening to them, like warrants outstanding or claims against their
0: But now you're talking about whataboutism, all right? This idea that is the argument is absurd because that could be so are we going to say next that if you get pulled over by the cops that you shouldn't have to show your ID, right? If you're doing something wrong because you're afraid that they'll find out that you have a warrant for your arrest?
1: Well, if you get pulled over by the cops, you have to face the consequences. Most people don't want to.
0: How is that any different than facing the consequences if you want to vote and you're a felon that you shouldn't get to vote or if you have a warrant out for your arrest?
1: here's the whole thing.
0: Or if you're an illegal immigrant, what your argument is so flawed because what you're advocating for is those that are either breaking the law, felons, or those that are in the country illegally. Like, I don't know where you thought you were going to be able to call in and talk to me about this and win with this ridiculous argument. Like, that, like, it was a bad idea, bro. But I love you. But that was a, but I mean, thank you for letting me go down this road with you, because now everybody listening understands why the SAVE Act is actually legit. All right. I'll see you guys on social media. And I'll see you on my podcast, the Ben Ferguson Podcast, tomorrow morning. Have a great night.
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6: From ABC News, I'm Dave Packer. For the first time since the Iran war began, both the Senate and tonight the House now passing a war powers resolution for Republicans breaking ranks to join Democrats. But as ABC's Rachel Scott tells us, while it sends a strong message to the White House, it doesn't actually end the war.
7: The vote, largely symbolic, but a clear sign of lawmakers' growing frustration.
8: Obviously, it's going differently than originally kind of we were told it was going to go. I agree with the original aims, but it does not seem as if we've accomplished that.
7: As the Senate was voting, President Trump was in Pennsylvania, touting progress on Iran.
9: We just achieved a historic peace agreement with Iran to end the conflict in the Strait of Hormuz.
7: But there was no conflict in the Strait before the president launched the war.
6: Congress has jumped a hurdle that could make the 21st Century Road to Housing Act law. The House tonight following the Senate in passing the bill.
10: The bill's objectives: increase the housing supply by restricting Wall Street investors from buying single-family homes and cutting red tape to build new homes. A recent Zillow analysis found the cost of buying a starter home is $1 million or more in a record 242 cities nationwide.
6: ABC's Christian Cordero. Sources say mass firings are underway tonight at the National Intelligence Director's Office. Trump loyalist Bill Pulte appearing to follow through on his promise to cut hundreds of jobs after taking over the agency just last week, despite no intelligence experience. Reaction from Colorado Democratic Congressman Jason Crow.
11: The guy's incompetent. He has no intelligence experience, and he's put in charge of this division, this department, simply for the sake of being an attack dog for Donald Trump.
6: A heat wave is hitting Europe and some countries. There are expecting record-breaking temperatures for June. Officials say at least 40 people have died since Thursday alone. There are health alerts in dozens of cities and countries, including Germany, Italy, and the United Kingdom. 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
16: In uncertain economic times, philanthropy is still alive and well in the U.S. ABC's Sherry Preston has more.
7: In a year marked by economic uncertainty, donations to charities were actually up in 2025. Giving USA's annual report says donors gave U.S. charities $617 billion last year, a 3% inflation-adjusted increase over the previous year. Giving increased across the board. Corporations, living individuals, bequests, and foundations all gave more.
16: Bill Gates told lawmakers earlier this month that Jeffrey Epstein was plotting to blackmail him about his extramarital affairs.
17: After Microsoft co-founder Bill Gates tried to end his relationship with Jeffrey Epstein, the convicted sex offender attempted to use compromising information about Gates' extramarital affairs to force his way back into Gates' life, he told the House Oversight Committee earlier this month, according to a transcript of the closed-door testimony released Tuesday. Gates, according to the transcript, said Epstein used an advisor to send him veiled threats, appeared to coach Gates' advisor on how to potentially blackmail him, and mixed fact and fiction to leverage compromising information against the software billionaire. Peter Harlambous, ABC News.
16: Startup Catalyst Space is teaming up with NASA to try and rescue NASA's Swift Space Telescope. Swift's orbit is decaying, which could send it crashing back to Earth. Catalyst's robotic spacecraft Link will push Swift up into a more stable orbit, more than 10 more years of mission time. Dave Packer, ABC News.
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0: Welcome back to the Ramsey Show in the Fair Winds Credit Union studio. Justina is in Baltimore. Hi, Justina. How are you?
1: Hi, I'm doing good. How are you guys?
0: Better than I deserve. What's up?
1: My husband and I, we keep fighting, and I just want to know if he's right. We keep fighting about buying prepared foods while in baby step two. Is he right?
0: What's a prepared food?
1: So, like, frozen meals or, like, prepared lasagna, or in particular, I buy these chicken burrito bowls to eat while I'm at my second job.
0: Are you guys aligned on everything else?
1: Yes.
2: What's the problem, the quality or the price? Because that stuff is not expensive.
1: I don't think it's expensive at all. The chicken bowls are $13.97, and he says I can make them, but I prep our
2: what are you spending on groceries
1: during the week?
2: What are you spending?
1: Oh, we spend about $200 every 2 weeks.
2: Okay, so $400 a month.
0: What's your household income?
1: I make 61, and he makes 58.
0: Okay, and you're attacking debt, obviously, with intensity.
1: Yes.
0: And so how much debt are you attacking?
1: We have 45 in student loans, and then 37 in credit cards, and then 195 on our house. But unfortunately, his mother passed away, so we just inherited 104.
0: Which is going to clear all your debts.
1: Everything but the house.
0: And you're not going to be in baby step two anymore.
1: Right.
0: And so then it doesn't matter if you buy prepared meals anymore.
2: And by the way, it didn't matter before either. If you were spending $400, if you spend $100 a week on groceries, that's really, really good.
0: And it's really low.
2: It's really low. Now, if he says to you, you're responsible for the meals, and I don't like this food, I don't enjoy it, can we please do something else? That's fair. But if he's saying on price alone, I would disagree with what he's saying.
0: Okay, let me tell you what normally happens when I've been coaching people in these situations. That we've found one thing that absolutely doesn't matter to argue about, but there's a whole lot of big things that we should have been arguing about that we're not.
2: Right.
0: Like he's still buying $2,000 guns or something and bitching about a $13 burrito. That's what I find a lot of times. Or you're buying something else that he's really frustrated about, but he's pointing it over here at the burrito instead.
2: Yeah.
0: Am I missing something? I mean, is there a coach purse in the story that I missed?
1: No. He's just a tightwad. I think maybe.
0: You guys are in complete 100% agreement. There's no argument about everything else in your budget, and you're running a $400 food budget.
1: Yeah, I guess the only thing different in our budgeting that we want to do is I want to take Rachel's suggestion and add a stupid line item for those things that just pop up, and he doesn't want to do that.
2: He's a tightwad.
0: Well, no, he's trying to be very, very intense, but here's the problem. You end up, if you lose the wife, if you lose the spouse, over a $13 burrito, you didn't win the war.
2: And you threw the baby out with the bathwater.
0: Okay. Now, again, she's not trying to buy a $6,000 Coach purse. Mm-hmm. Okay. There's no Louis Vuitton in this discussion. There's no expensive firearms mm-hmm. in this discussion or whatever it is that we want to talk about, boy toys and girl toys or whatever. Okay. That's not in the discussion. So this is simply, okay. So what I'm going to coach him to do is this. You win the argument. Because it doesn't matter.
1: Mm-hmm.
0: It doesn't matter. $13 does not fix your all's life.
1: Right.
0: Okay? So you win the argument, but he needs to learn the art of letting you win some battles so that we win the war of working on this together. It's more important. It's 99% important that both of you stay enthused and pointed at the problem. It's 1% important as to whether you buy a burrito.
1: Right.
0: You got me? So
1: Yes,
0: you know, there might be a dollar or two technicality, and Jade's better expert on food. Yeah, she says there's not.
2: No, I mean,
0: she
2: there,
0: says it's not out
2: is.
0: Of line.
2: It's
0: but
2: not,
0: even if it was $5 more in a $400 budget,
2: right.
0: He could win the math, but it's stupid.
2: Yeah, you're
0: don't
2: gonna,
0: lose your wife for $5.
2: He's right. It's going to be cheaper for you to cook everything from scratch, but $400 is a fair budget item. Like, that's a fair amount to spend on groceries.
0: Cheap.
2: It's very low. Very, very low.
0: Yeah, very low.
2: As it is.
0: We don't see that hardly ever. So, overall, you win the argument, but if I had him on the line, I would coach him and say, dude, more important that she's enthused and focused on the overall plan than the $13 burrito. What she's asking is not so far out there.
2: Yeah. It's like when I ask my husband to make up the bed, and he makes up the bed, but he does it a little bit different than the way I do it. And if I get on to him,
0: then you get to make it up.
2: Pretty soon he ain't making up the bed.
0: Yeah.
2: You know?
0: Yeah.
2: It's almost like that happened this weekend.
0: Did we just bring up a real analogy?
2: We did.
0: A real metaphor. Okay. Yeah, that's exactly it. I mean, yeah,
2: you know?
0: If you're going to gripe about the way I do it, you get to do it.
2: That's right.
0: And so you lose the battle of helping with housework over the wrinkle in the corner
2: that's
0: of the bed.
2: That's right.
0: It's the same thing. It's the same thing. So let's get on the same page. Let's decide what's really important here. What's really important is we get out of debt, stay out of debt, we're generous, and we build wealth, and we're on a plan together.
2: That's right.
0: This is what causes people to be wealthy, not $13 burritos or the lack of them.
2: You're really caught up on this burrito.
0: Either one. Yeah. Well, I tell you what's flashing through my head is those stupid bags of chicken breasts from Sam.
2: Yeah.
0: We lived on those things when we were broke. And I hate
2: you never
0: those things
2: see it
0: to
2: again.
0: This day.
2: Yep.
0: Anytime I'm in a restaurant, fine dining or otherwise, we have a chicken breast.
2: Oh, no, thank you.
0: No way. Or we
2: tuna
0: have,
2: fish.
0: The other one was tuna fish.
2: Yeah, I remember you said that.
0: She would make tuna fish sandwiches, and I would take them to work, and they would be in the work refrigerator, and by lunch, they'd be soggy.
2: Gross.
0: When I smell tuna fish, my net worth goes down now. Just the smell of it reminds me of being broke.
2: It's cat food.
0: It's just somebody else needs to eat that health food because I'm not doing it. It's that simple. I can't do it. Reminds me of being broke.
2: I totally get it.
0: It's just the smell of it. I smell it, and I feel broke.
2: I feel that. That's how I am with oatmeal.
0: Because the last time I ate it, it was like soggy, sat there in the refrigerator. The bread gets, it's so gross. And so that's that's the stuff he's going to remember now.
2: Yeah.
0: They're going to remember the $13 burrito or whatever when they're the side of this someday and they're millionaires.
2: Mm-hmm.
0: They're baby step millionaires. And we had this stupid discussion over that.
2: Yeah.
0: The other one that was funny was Sharon and I had this huge fight, three little kids. Because I thought, I'm that guy, spending too much at the grocery store. And she's like, all right, King Genius.
2: You do it.
0: Get your butt in the car, and let's go to Kroger. And we go up and down the aisle, and you know what I discovered? She was doing a pretty good job.
2: I love it.
0: And my level of criticism for her future deal-making on the groceries was none at all. Because otherwise I get to do it, and I couldn't do any better anyway. But I had this opinion from afar that I had this figured out until I got marched down the aisle of Kroger.
2: Very good, Dave.

0: Hey guys, George Camel here. Two things you should know about me. I love a good movie, and I hate overpaying for things. And Angel just checked both boxes. They've got a new movie called Young Washington, the story of George Washington's early life as a soldier before he became a founding father. And whether you're a history buff or not, this was a gripping, entertaining thrill ride of a prequel to The Guy on the Dollar Bill. I was on the edge of my seat the whole time. 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
2: 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After a few early showers, we've got a quiet night with temperatures in the mid-70s by morning, mainly sunny, pushing into the mid-90s on Wednesday. Chance of rain only 20%. Clear sky, low to mid-70s Wednesday night. And again Thursday, slight chance of an afternoon shower. Storm at 30%, mostly sunny, low to mid-90s. This is Precision Weather Meteorologist Phil Spivak for WNZF.
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0: 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Hi, Joseph. How are you?
1: I'm doing good, Dave. Thank you so much for taking my call. It's a pleasure to speak with you.
0: You too. What's up?
1: Sir, I'm a welder by trade, and I am looking to start my own mobile welding and fabricating business. To get this off the ground, I'm humoring several avenues to pay for the startup cost of this. The big cost, I already have the rig, and I already have the welder. So the two main costs are taken care of, but there is a substantial amount more that needs to go into getting this thing ready if it's going to go out and do the job. The first avenue I'm humoring is selling. My wife and I both have our cars paid off, and I'm thinking about selling my 2017 Subaru Crosstrek, which Kelley Blue Book, last time I checked, will get me about $13,500, maybe, that ballpark. We are expecting our third child here at the end of July, and my welding rig is not car seat friendly. So we would be down to one vehicle for the kids if we made that move. The second avenue I'm thinking about is I have about $150,000 right now put away in traditional and Roth IRAs, and I'm thinking about taking some of that out to fund this.
2: How much do you need? What's the dollar amount that you need?
1: I'm thinking from all the quotes and everything that I've been putting together, it's going to be maybe around $10,000 to be serious, to have the right equipment on this thing.
0: For what? You've already got the rig.
1: Power tools, toolboxes, cylinders, gasoline tanks, business cards, for gasoline. I would just say that as well, because it's a 1981 Chevy Custom Deluxe, so this thing drinks gas. So when welding rod, if you know anything about welding, just there is nothing cheap about it, sir.
0: So and you're you're a welder now, right?
1: Yes, sir.
0: What do you make now?
1: I make just shy of $73,000 a year. So $35 an hour.
0: Okay. And so if you take this rig out as a side hustle and do some welding, is that in conflict ethically with your day job?
1: No, sir.
0: Okay. Are you already doing that?
1: No, I just got the welder back from the shop. You tuned up the welder, so I'm not currently accepting jobs.
0: So,
1: I
0: understand the rig as it sits today is less than ideal, but I also understand it will weld.
1: Yes, sir.
0: So go weld something and get you some money from that job and use that money to upgrade your equipment and then go weld something else as a side hustle and get you some money. I mean, crap, you can make $10,000 in your side hustle pretty quick.
1: I know.
0: And pour it all back into equipment and get your rig ready, and then you spend 6 months to a year as your side hustle making sure this is actually going to work in terms of you're going to get enough business to offset, because you don't quit your job until you have this thing proven.
1: Of course.
0: So go weld something, man. Go get you some business today. You can roll up, weld something, and they will write you a check, right?
1: It is, sir. No doubt.
0: Okay. That's where you get the money.
1: I understand that, Dave. I'm just saying that, like, when I go out there and do the job, because I do construction repair. Like, that's what I specialize in. And so I add wear plates and a bunch of other stuff to construction equipment. So, like, I need acetylene torches. Like, if I just show up with a welder, just the welder on its own, I'll be frank, sir, is not enough to do the job right and effectively. And I would be saying no to a substantial amount of work because I don't have the tools needed to go and get
0: it. I'm not saying this is your five-year plan. I'm saying it's your five-week plan. Listen, I started this business on a card table in my living room. It made $300 million last year. 100% of the equipment in this place, and there's millions and millions and millions of dollars of it today, was bought with money we made in this place with equipment we didn't really like. And then we upgraded to equipment we liked with the money we made from the equipment we didn't really like. This is my seventh studio that I've built that I'm sitting in. The first one wasn't even soundproof. We had to put up tape in the hallway, crime tape, that to keep you from walking down the hall and talking because it would have gone over the air. That's less than ideal, to say the least. And that's how this show started. And it makes millions of dollars now. The show alone does. So start with what you got. Borrow your buddy's acetylene torch. Pick up some stuff from the, you know, if you got to pick up some supplies from the vendor and tell them you'll pay them at the end of the job, they'll do that. And then get your butt down there and do some welding. If you wait until everything's perfect to start, you're going to figure out that even your perfect plan wasn't perfect. Go make some money and use that money organically to pour back into the business. That's what I would do.
2: That's what I would do.
0: I wouldn't sell the Subaru with a kid on the way, and I sure wouldn't touch my 401k, and for sure wouldn't borrow the money to buy stuff that I'm not even positive yet exactly what I need. I think I know. I think you do know. But I'll guarantee you, you're not 100% right on your shopping list.
2: Yeah. There's something to cut back.
0: So, and by the way, as soon as you get a piece of equipment, you'll see another one that looks better. Welcome to the world of being in the trades.
2: Yeah, you have to have a version one. You have to have a V1 to start.
0: Yeah, just start minimal functional. Minimal functional, and get going. Get going. Make the thing make money. And that's how we start. And, you know, I've had to tell the engineers we're wiring stuff in here. They come in with these bids to redo the studio on stuff. It's been here for 6 years. Okay, great. Looks okay to me, yeah. But the electronics are tired. I didn't know they'd been running.
2: Yeah.
0: So, okay. But, yeah, okay, good. So what? And then they bring in, like, we're going to build the freaking Taj Mahal of electronics. No, we're not. Minimal functional, boys. Go back and figure it out. This is a business. We're trying to make a profit, not make a profit for the electronics store.
2: What you're saying is so right. You know, it's the same thing when Sam and I started our business. I didn't have a computer. I had my phone. And we couldn't afford for me to get a computer, so I had to do everything like this. And, you know, do what you got to do.
0: Yeah. But please, So first thing is go make some money to properly equip your truck, your mobile welding shop. And then once that's done, then go make enough profitable business in a short period of time as a side hustle to prove to yourself at least a minimum of 6 months worth to prove to yourself you can at least make more than you are making now. I actually think it's all going to work. I think you're going to go make a whole bunch of money.
2: Absolutely.
0: But I will tell you that we coach about 10,000 small businesses, and a lot of them are in and around the construction world. And one of the things those guys all laugh with me about, and I make fun of them all the time, is you guys will spend all your profit on tools.
2: And trucks.
0: Trucks. Because Chevy ran some Silverado through a mud puddle. And so you think you got to have a new Silverado on the construction site so some moron can back into it with a backhoe.
2: Oh.
0: And that's, you know, it's hilarious. Construction people, they're just boys with toys. And we just buy, and I need a backhoe, and I need a skid steer. And I need this, and I need, you don't. You don't. Don't use up all your profit buying gadgets. And that's not what he's saying.
2: But
0: there's a tendency in that world to do that.
2: Yeah, even the business card, it's like, you don't need that yet.
0: You don't need a business card.
2: Use your mouth.
0: I don't have a business card. You don't need a business card. You need an email address.
2: That's all you need.
0: And you need a text
2: number. A telephone.
0: And a phone. But you do not need a business card.

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6: ABC News, I'm Dave Packer. For the first time since the Iran war began, both the Senate and the House passing a war powers resolution. On the House floor, some expressing their concerns over the ongoing talks in Iran with Iran in Switzerland. Democratic leader Richard Blumenthal.
7: The frozen assets that now will be released to the Iranians to be used as they wish, not to buy American agricultural products.
6: Senator Blumenthal on the floor. Congress has jumped a hurdle that could make the 21st Century Road to Housing Act law. The House tonight following the Senate passing the bill. It would increase the housing supply by restricting Wall Street investors from buying single-family homes and cutting red tape to build new homes. Sources say mass firings are underway tonight at the National Intelligence Director's office. Trump loyalist Bill Pulte appearing to follow through on his promise to cut hundreds of jobs after taking over the agency just last week, despite no intelligence experience. This is ABC News.
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0: Kayla is with us in San Francisco. Hi, Kayla. How are you?
1: Hi, Dave. How are you? Thank you for taking my call.
0: Sure. What's up?
1: Hi, yeah. I have a question. How can I get my husband to be financially transparent with me as far as bank accounts, debts, and income?
2: So when you ask him, what's his response? You tell me what you say, and then you tell me what he says.
1: So I am not included in the bank account. I'm a stay-at-home mom, so when I ask him, you know, what it's in the bank account, he never gives me an exact amount. He always kind of goes around it and says, oh, we're okay. We're doing okay.
2: Does he get upset with you if you continue to ask?
1: No, he's, for the most part, a very calm person. He just kind of takes the conversation to a different, you know, direction. He tries to avoid all that.
2: So if you said, well, instead of you telling me the balance, can you just give me the login? That way I can check it whenever I want. What would it be his response?
1: I think he told me once that he would rather and be in charge of the finances so that I wouldn't have to stress about it.
2: What? And you say, well, it's not stressful for me. I just want to see it.
1: I've told him that, and he avoids it at all costs.
0: How long have you been married?
1: We've been married for 3 years.
0: Okay. All right. Somewhere along the line, someone gave you guys a bad message about how a relationship actually works. And they told someone told him and someone told you that your vote doesn't count. And your vote counts. So it just depends on how crazy you want to get to make your vote count. Because my prediction is this, that as long as you continue to build up resentment and anger inside of you because he's treating you like a freaking doormat, the longer that goes on, eventually you're going to blow. And when you do, your marriage will be over and no one will be able to talk you into staying because you will have put up with this for 10 years or 15 years or 8 years or whatever, and you will have had it.

0: and no one will be able to dial you back in. I've sat in coaching sessions with couples and watched their marriage come to an end because they let this stuff go on and on and on and on and on, and finally they blow up.
1: Mm-hmm. Now, here's another take. I think Dave is right. Here's another way to consider it. I think that sometimes in these situations, when people want to prevent transparency, a lot of times it is because they have something to hide. And what's making me think that is because he's framing it in the way that you have the problem. Oh, I don't want, you'll be too stressed out. You'll be too worried. You'll be the one really, right? When really the problem is he has the problem. And he's not saying, I just don't feel comfortable. I just need to get a grip. He's making it sound like you're the person who has a problem. So that's a red flag for me. And I do think that this has to be brought to a counselor. Because whether it's what Dave said or whether it's what I said, both of those are not, you can't continue down that path that way.
0: He's real calm and you're real sweet until you're not. But this will come to an end because you're getting pretty frustrated. You just called a couple strangers on a podcast with millions of people listening and told your story. You're already pretty frustrated.
2: Yeah.
0: And so it's starting to build. And I don't want it to blow. And so... You know, I think, honey, if we can't come to an arrangement where I have the same vote you have about our money and we both know what's going on with the money and my name is on the account and I have full access, there is going to be stress in the house, but it's going to be yours because I'm about to create some stress for you.
1: Yeah. And another, I'll tell you what Dr. John Deloney would say. He said, you know, when you have those conversations, frame it in the story that you're telling yourself. And say, you know, the way things are, the story I'm telling myself is that you're locking me out because you have something to hide. And the story I'm telling myself is that if this doesn't change pretty soon, I will blow, and that this will cause, you know, damage to our relationship that won't be able to be repaired. That's the story I'm telling myself. I don't want to keep going down that path, right? That's another way that you could frame it.
0: And so either we can come to an arrangement by Friday afternoon, where my name is on the account and I have full access to everything and you and I are making financial decisions together, or I'm going to go see a marriage counselor and I'm going to ask you to go with me because I don't want our marriage to end, but that's where this is heading. Yeah. This does not end well.
1: No, never. It doesn't.
0: Doesn't end well.
1: And let me paint this.
0: If you're the guy doing this, you're not taking care of the little woman. If you're telling yourself that, you're so full of crap you can't breathe. That is an absolute lie. All it is you're a control freak.
1: And we see the other side of it all the time. How often do people call in, they've been married forever, and they've allowed this to persist. The husband passes away. The wife had no idea.
0: No idea what's going on.
1: No idea. And there's debt, and there's this,
0: and
1: there's that.
0: And by the way, she can't get on the checking account. They go and get a court order because there's no will, because Bozo hasn't really been running the stuff right.
1: Yeah.
0: So,
1: please.
0: Bubba, you're not taking care of the little woman. That's just bull crap. That is not what's working. So the little woman is like a full-grown person, and they can carry half of the emotional stress of this household
1: with you,
0: and should know what's going on. And by the way, the unknown is much more stressful than the known. It creates much more anxiety when you don't know what's going on and you make up stories in your head about what's going on than when you actually know the truth.
1: That's right.
0: You go, crap, I thought it was a lot worse than this. I'm glad to see that we're in this situation. You know, so the unknown is way worse than a bad known for creating anxiety.
1: Absolutely.
0: You're not helping someone, but that's not the truth. He's really not trying to protect her.
1: No.
0: He's hiding.
1: Yeah, he's hiding something.
0: Or he's controlling.
1: Controlling, yeah.
0: Or both. Melissa is in Pennsylvania. Hi, Melissa. How are you?
3: Hi, Dave and Jade. Doing well. How are y'all?
1: Doing
0: good.
1: All right.
0: How can we help?
3: Good. Okay. I'm a little nervous. So here we go. So we are selling one of our homes, and we're expected to get roughly $120,000 in equity.
0: Mm-hmm.
3: So we're on baby step number two, but should we continue following small to large, or should we pay off all of my student loans because rates are expected to go up?
0: How much do you have in debt?
3: Consumer debt is $59,571, and student loans is $124,825.
0: Oh, that is consumer debt. Okay. So you've got $183,000. Okay. and you got 120 coming out of the house, what are you going to do for a place to live after you pay all this down on the debt?
3: So we actually have two homes, so we're selling that one, and then we're going to rent until, and then we're selling our second home. Actually, both are up for sale, and so then we're going to rent.
0: Oh, good. So what's the other one going to bring?
3: Probably maybe $9,000, because we've been in it less than 2 years, so we'll have to pay capital gains.
1: And then you'll have...
0: You won't pay capital gains on anything except the gain.
3: So...
0: How much did you say, how much did you buy it for?
3: We bought it for $320.
0: And what will it sell for?
3: It's on for $360, but...
0: That's 40.
3: It's on the market for...
0: So 15% of 40 is not 9. No, that's not, yeah. Your taxes aren't as much as you thought they were. That's what I thought. Okay, anyway, it doesn't matter. It still doesn't clear it. Okay, so what's the $59,000 in debt?
3: Credit cards and my car. We paid off my husband's truck.
0: How much do you owe on your car?
3: My car is $19,906.
0: Okay. Well, the credit cards are a higher interest rate than the student loans.
1: I really don't think it's going to matter. I would do it in the normal way, smallest to largest, because you're still going to have your income to put towards cleaning up the rest of the debt. And if you go at lightning speed like we suggest, it's going to be negligible either way.
0: Yeah, you're going to pay it off really fast either way. But clearing up all the credit cards and the car debt, that's going to clear up a bunch of cash flow to be able to attack the balance of what you don't get to. You're only going to have about $60,000 left to knock out.
1: Yeah.
0: No, I would work the debt snowball in order.

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11: 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After a couple of showers and thunderstorms leading into the night, mainly clear sky, temperatures mid-70s. We've got mid-90s on tap for Wednesday, mainly sunny with a slight chance of an afternoon storm. Same on Thursday, low to mid-90s. This is Precision Weather Meteorologist Phil Spivak for WNZF.
0: Jackie is in Harrisburg, Pennsylvania. Hi, Jackie. How are you?
12: Hi, good. How are you?
0: Better than I deserve. What's up?
12: I was wondering if you could help me determine a comfortable monthly payment for a house and how much I should put down.
0: Not counting 401k and not counting health insurance, only having taxes out, whatever your take-home pay is with only taxes coming out, we recommend a fourth of it on a 15-year fixed rate. And so if you're coming home with $5,000, not counting 401k and not counting health insurance, just taxes coming out, you're coming home with $5,000, and that's the proper amount of taxes coming out of your check, then you would say a fourth of that would be $1,250.
12: Okay. And would you, and with my assets, I was wondering how much of it I should put down on a house.
13: Whatever the amount will get you to that number.
0: No, as much as you can, that's not retirement.
13: Yeah, that's a good point, yeah.
12: Yeah, I have a substantial amount of stock, and I don't know if I should.
0: I'll cash it out and put it on the house.
12: Like all of it.
0: Yeah.
12: And just
0: can you pay cash for the house?
13: Yeah, how much is the stock?
12: I have about 250 in stock, and then a little over 60,000 in cash.
0: So 310, you could buy a 310 house for cash.
12: Okay.
0: Is that right?
12: I would still have to pay cash or pay tax on the stock. So
0: yeah, but I mean,
12: approximately,
0: you, give or take, you're going to be able to pay. You're going to be able to pay up to $300,000 or so. And pay cash for a house. What price range home were you thinking of?
12: I wasn't sure. I got approved for $400,000. I could have probably been approved for $500,000.
0: You could probably be approved for whatever. Approval doesn't matter.
13: No, they'll take you up to...
0: Approval just means that the mortgage company wants to loan you money. That's like asking a dog if it's hungry.
13: Now, Jackie, you have no debt, right?
12: Correct.
13: And you do you have any other emergency funds, any cash sitting around?
12: It would just be that 60K.
13: Okay.
0: And what do you make?
12: In cash. My take home is about 4,700 cash, like after taxes, like I net 4,700 and then I do have child support. That's about 2,800.
0: Mm-hmm.
12: So about 7,500 per month.
0: How old are the children?
12: They're just starting elementary school. So I'm going to definitely need child care at least for the next 5 or 6 years, which is about $1,200 a month.
0: Yeah, but you're going to be 10 years, you'll be getting child support, give or take. So, okay.
12: Correct. Yeah, at least 10 more years.
0: So here's the thing. Here's what we're why we're bouncing around with all these questions. What we're trying to get you to is 100% debt-free as soon as possible, house and everything, because... If you had zero payments on a house and you have $7,500 coming in, you could build wealth very quickly.
12: Okay.
0: So, in other words, your most powerful wealth-building tool is your income. And when you're not giving it to the bank, whatever the bank is, in this case a mortgage company, then you have it freed up to build wealth with. And it becomes a lot of money, millions of dollars, fairly quickly. If you don't give it all to the bank. So, you know, mathematically, and I don't live in Harrisburg, Pennsylvania, so I don't know, but mathematically, if you paid cash for a $260,000 house and had $20,000 or $30,000 in an emergency fund, and you had no payments, and that would suffice for your children for the next several years, you could live there 4, 5, 6 years or whatever and be safe. If you did that and you took $7,500 and you started putting aside several $1,000s a month, you're going to become a millionaire fairly quick. That's the most extreme side of what we teach.
13: Mm-hmm.
0: Now, if you want to back all the way down to up to, you know, the maximum we would ever tell you to do, and I'm really uncomfortable in this conversation telling you it's even okay to do that, is a fourth of your take home pay. So about
13: I don't even think I would recommend that because...
0: Well, I mean, it fits with our guidelines.
13: It does.
0: Fourth of your take-home pay. And so we're talking about $2,000 approximately a month on a 15-year fixed with $300,000 down. You know, that's going to get you a lot more house than I was talking about a while ago, right?
13: It is.
0: That's going to get you in like $600,000-$700,000 house. So 3 or 4 times the house that I was discussing... And you're still fairly conservative.
13: Mm-hmm. I think I'd go some. If I were in your shoes today, Jackie, I'd probably be. If it were Jade in your shoes, I'd go somewhere in the middle. I might not pay full cash, but I might say I'm willing to finance a little bit. But what I'd be thinking about, and this is just based on some of the calls we get, I'd be thinking about what my life would look like if child support were to change in a major way, and I were no longer getting that money. I'd want to be well within. Affordability, because we do get calls where that amount changes and it's like, what do? I was dependent on this. So yeah, if I were in your shoes, I'd veer more towards the cash, but maybe I'm financing one or two, you know.
0: Before I even did that though, I would go investigate and say, I'm going to look at houses for $270,000 and go, I'm going to pay cash.
13: Mm-hmm.
0: Because I got to tell you,
13: that's pretty
0: you'll be
13: nice.
0: Really wealthy.
13: Pretty nice.
0: You'll be pretty wealthy. I mean, $270,000 house paid for, zero debt, zero stress.
13: Yeah.
0: All you got to do is make money and save it. and be generous with it and take care of those kiddos.
13: And that would still be somewhat of a temporary thing because you could then, I mean, gosh, you could up in house in 5 years.
0: You buy that house in 5 years, it'd probably double.
13: Man, that's nice.
0: And then you take that $500 and put a bunch of money with it and move up. That'll get you a long, long way.
13: That is
0: people don't
13: nice.
0: Think that way anymore. Yeah. Zillow tells you can't do that.
13: You got to start at $1 million.
0: You got to start at $1 million startup house. But except that the typical is. By the way, first time home buyers the number one the main price. The average home price for first time home buyers in America $199,000.
13: Wow.
0: Nationally, now again, I do not know the Harrisburg, Pennsylvania market.
13: Here's the thing, though.
0: I can't comment on it.
13: Here's the thing, though. It really is an expectation thing, because if you watch any of the shows where they go home shopping,
0: that you're already screwed.
13: You are. But think about it. If you're in California and you are in one of those markets where just to start you're spending $950,000, $1 million, what they get is
0: nothing.
13: Nothing. It's nothing. But they buy it and they make it work and they live there. So if you're Jackie. And you can be, you know, in a rural suburb or, you know, a suburb of Harrisburg, Pennsylvania, and you can get something that's, right, you could pay a lot less for it, but it's still that size that you would, right? So it's all
0: not
13: expectation.
0: Not a fixer-upper, though.
13: It's 1,000, you know, it's 1,500 square feet or 2,000 square feet. That, I'm just saying.
0: So, John on Fox a while ago, the anchor, asked me, he said, what would you pay for your first house? He said, I paid $88,000 for mine, and he's about my age. He's a little younger than me.
13: Mm-hmm.
0: And I said, well, I paid $67,500 for mine. I was making $18,000. But get this. Here's what people don't think about. It was a one-car garage. It had no stove, no microwave, no refrigerator. It was on a hill, and it was really ugly.
13: One bathroom.
0: It had 1.5 baths. And it was 1,200 square feet.
13: Yeah, that's
0: one tiny. Car garage, no stove. We had to go buy a stove.
13: Yeah,
0: no dishwasher, no garbage disposal. Mm-hmm. For mica top cabinets. Okay.
13: The vinyl, the rollout vinyl
0: that's
13: floors.
0: It. Yep, exactly. The rollout vinyl floors because they were big then.
13: Yeah.
0: You know, and so you know, well, it was only $67,500. Yeah, but a lot of you people would be going. Well, it doesn't look like that on television. My Instagram account doesn't show a house like because, you know, if you walked into a house like that now, y'all would go, we're going to have to spend $1 million
13: to
0: fix
13: renovate
0: it.
13: That's true. That's why when you look at pictures from the 80s, everybody looks
0: thought,
13: poor.
0: We thought we bought a house.
13: Yes.
0: We had a brand new baby. We bought a house. And we thought, and the next house we bought was $100,000. And it was 1,900 square feet, and it did have a dishwasher. And two-car garage. Moving up.
13: Moving on up.
0: So you got to think about the house I grew up in, man. I mean, it's 1,000 square feet, 1.5 baths. The little doors were hollow core doors.
13: Mm-hmm.
0: There were no secrets in this house.

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3: From ABC News, I'm Dave Packer. President Trump is contradicting Iran.
4: Vice President J.D. Vance says Iran has agreed to allow nuclear inspections, something that was part of the Obama nuclear deal, which Trump scrapped. But Iran's foreign ministry says there are no new plans to let inspectors into their nuclear sites.
5: They're wrong.
6: They're wrong.
5: They're wrong. They know they're wrong. They told us inside, and we have it down, 100% inspections.
4: Still, President Trump saying there's, quote, no rush for these inspections to begin.
3: ABC's Rachel Scott. The Senate late today approving for the first time a bipartisan war powers resolution in a rebuke of President Trump over the war in Iran. Four Republicans joined Democrats, including Senator Bill Cassidy.
7: The reason I voted for them in the first place is I feel like Congress needs to have more input into the policies that are being made. And I feel like this is the only way I can make that point.
3: Primaries today in South Carolina, Maryland, Utah, and New York. New York City's mayor has weighed in on some local races that could shape the Democratic Party slate. ABC political director Avery Harper.
8: This is a big night for Zohran Mamdani, even though he himself is not on the ballot. We've seen him endorse a slate of progressive candidates in some of these New York City districts, in some cases endorsing folks against powerful incumbents. It puts him at odds with Hakeem Jeffries, who could possibly be the Speaker of the House if Democrats are to take back control of the House.
3: It is now day 7 for residents of the Boyle Heights section of L.A. where a massive solar panel warehouse fire is burning. ABC's Melissa Adad.
9: We've seen them tearing down walls, deploying firefighting robots to clear the debris inside. They're just trying to put out the smoldering flames. This is not the first time that this warehouse has actually had its solar panels burned. It happened 2 years ago, and this same company over in Washington State had one of their facilities there burn for 60 days.
3: You're listening to ABC News.
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3: The Gulf states are under a severe weather watch from tornadoes to flooding, but it doesn't stop there. Americans living in the western mountain states are also under an advisory. ABC Chief Meteorologist Ginger Z.
15: Dallas, Texas got added to a severe thunderstorm watch. There are tornado warnings popping just south of Amarillo. And you can see Denver and Cheyenne in that level 3 out of 5 for big hail, then damaging winds, and an isolated tornado. Flood watches still from eastern Oklahoma right to Shreveport.
3: In a broadly bipartisan vote, the U.S. Senate approved one of the most far-reaching pieces of housing legislation to come up for a vote in more than 35 years. Then it passed the House tonight. But that Senate vote, not unanimous.
1: The Senate last night passed it with overwhelming bipartisan support. Five Republican senators voted against the bill. Among them, Florida Senator Rick Scott, who tells Fox News he doesn't think it'll help.
6: It's at the local level.
16: As a final step, the president's signature would make this bill law. Christiane Cordero, ABC News, Washington.
3: And the bill now heads to the White House. President Trump expected to sign it into law. 17 states and the National Association of Wholesaler Distributors are suing California to block the state's strict recycling law aimed at reducing plastic packaging. A 2022 state law requires companies to scale back single-use plastics and make packaging recyclable or compostable. The federal suit claims that the new rules will increase prices of everyday necessities for consumers. Dave Packer, ABC News.
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0: Welcome back to the Ramsey Show in the Fairwinds Credit Union Studio. Jade Washall, Ramsey Personality, is my co-host today. Susie is in Lubbock, Texas. Hi, Susie. How are you?
1: I'm good. How are you?
0: Better than I deserve. What's up?
1: Well, I'm under a solar contract, and I was wondering if y'all knew of a more economical way to get out of a contract. I talked to an attorney, and they want $8,000 to get out of the contract, and they guarantee they can do it.
0: Oh, you got the wrong attorney.
1: Okay.
0: Any attorney that wants to make you a guarantee for $8,000 is not telling you the truth. There's no such thing as a guarantee. What do you owe the solar company?
1: Well, it's a 25-year note. Right now I pay $209.
0: What's the balance? What's the payoff balance today if you paid it off?
1: I don't know.
0: Okay. How long have you had it?
1: 2 years.
0: Okay. And how much is it a month?
1: $209, and it goes up every year.
0: Mm-hmm. Okay. And 2.9%. Is the solar company that sold it to you, they obviously sold the note to a bank, I'm sure, right?
1: Yes.
0: Who's the bank?
1: It's sold twice, and I'm not sure. It's not a bank. It's a, I'm not sure.
0: Okay. It's a finance company of some kind that's bought the paper. Is the solar company that sold it to you still in business, or have they bankrupted?
1: No, they're in business. Everbright was the name of the company on the note.
0: Yeah. Okay. All right. And why is it that you think you should be able to get out of it? Why did the attorney think he can get you out of it?
1: Because they misrepresented it when they sued me.
0: Your phone's breaking up, hon. They misrepresented what?
1: They misrepresented the solar system to me when they installed it.
2: In what way?
1: I thought that he said that we could just, it was more like a lease. And if we didn't like it or it didn't work out, we could just call them and they would come get it.
2: Did you lease the solar? Is it a lease program?
1: No.
2: Okay.
1: No, it's not. It's not.
0: Okay. Right. Yeah, I mean, any time that there's a fraudulent misrepresentation in the process, the company that sold it to you could be sued. And the there's a rule that the Federal Trade Commission has passed that says the holder of the note is liable for the same fraud that the actual solar company is. And the solar business has been so much bad stuff go on that the Federal Trade Commission has a regulation now that this, if fraud was proven, if they prove that they lied to get you to sign this note, and they lied about the note, and you can prove that, then the contract would be canceled.
2: Well, that'd be the hard part.
0: I don't know how you're going to prove it, though, because it's just your word against the salesman, right?
1: Right.
0: You don't have anything in writing that says that.
1: No. What he said, I do not. Mm-hmm. I don't really just got a note that was filed, mm-hmm. and that's all I ever got from them. Mm-hmm.
0: Did you ever think while you were doing this that this was not a good idea, considering the way they talked about
1: it? Yes. Yes, I did.
2: Mm. Got to go with that gut reaction, that gut feeling.
1: I know.
0: What I do want you to do, there's not an automatic switch you can flip that solar contracts are forgiven. There's no such thing. There's a couple of companies that went broke, and the entire company was a shell game, a fraud thing. It was an embarrassment to the Obama administration, was one of them. And a couple of those companies, the loans have all been forgiven, but en masse, but under a class action thing and a Federal Trade Commission movement. But several hundred companies have gone broke. Your company hadn't even gone broke because the tax credits went away. And when the solar tax credits went away, the solar business got really hard. And I think you probably have been defrauded. I'm not an attorney. I have messed with attorneys enough to know that it's not easy. And any attorney that makes you a guarantee is a shyster. They're not, they don't have the ability to give you a guarantee. Our court system is not that efficient or just. If justice was done, a judge would walk up, look at this, and say these people were taken advantage of, slam the gavel down, and 30 minutes later you'd be out of the loan. That doesn't exist in our country. This is going to take years with an S. And and it's not an $8,000 event, because it sounds like you've got tens of thousands of dollars of note here. But I would continue to investigate it, because I do think you probably have been defrauded, just on a practical basis. Now, whether you can prove that in a court of law and get this done, I don't know. But I would talk to some more attorneys and interview some different ones. But please hesitate to do business with an attorney that makes a guarantee. Oh, $8,000, I got this.
2: You're right.
0: That's somebody that wants your
2: $8,000. Sounds like another scam.
0: Somebody wants your $8,000. It is going to cost you some attorney's fees, but they should be, if someone is efficient in how they do this, they should be lower than the payoff balance on the solar. And, again, you're going to have to prove, you're going to have to prove the fraud. And I don't know how that's going to happen here. But I would learn more about it by talking to a few more attorneys and try to get one that's a little more professional than the last one you talked to. Linda's in Wisconsin. Hi, Linda. How are you?
3: Hi. I'm doing good. I'm so glad I get to talk to you.
0: Sure. What's up?
3: Thanks. Well, I am wondering if I should be investing in the market, given my current somewhat unusual circumstances.
2: Tell us more.
3: Yeah, so I'm 60, and I was diagnosed with cancer several years ago, and I am in remission, but when I got diagnosed, it was quite advanced, stage 4.
2: Wow.
3: I left my career of 30 years and went on full disability so I could focus 100% on my health.
0: Good for you.
2: Yeah.
3: And luckily, I heard of you right a couple of years after that. I wish I had heard of you decades ago. I'd be in a different situation right now. But so I do make pretty good Social Security disability. I do have margin. I own my home. I own my car. I have no debt, no children, no spouse. And I have a small nest egg of about $115,000. But that's everything. You know, that's my emergency.
0: Are you living on the Social Security disability?
3: I am.
0: Okay, and you don't have another pension other than that?
3: No.
0: But that's enough to cover your monthly nut.
3: Yes, and I do have about $500 a month margin.
0: Gotcha.
3: At least.
0: Wow, that's amazing given your situation.
2: Yeah, it is.
0: I'm impressed.
2: Congrats on the remission.
0: Hang on, we'll come back after this little break and make sure you get a good solid answer instead of trying to give you a 10-second version with all you've been through.

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2: 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After a few early showers, we've got a quiet night with temperatures in the mid-70s by morning, mainly sunny, pushing into the mid-90s on Wednesday. Chance of rain only 20%, clear sky, low to mid-70s Wednesday night. And again Thursday, slight chance of an afternoon shower, storm at 30%, mostly sunny, low to mid-90s. This is Precision Weather Meteorologist Phil Spivak for WNZF.
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11: Continuing with Linda, 60 years old, recovering from stage 4 cancer and now in remission. Paid for house, paid for car, no debt, $120,000 in the bank. Living on her Social Security disability. Is that a fair summary of what you told us so far?
12: Yes.
11: How long you been in remission?
12: 3 years.
11: Wow. Congratulations.
5: Excellent.
11: That's awesome.
12: Thanks. I just stopped treatment.
11: Yeah. So happy for you. Wow.
12: Thanks.
11: You feeling better?
12: Sort of. Well, I'm still undergoing a lot of surveillance and close monitoring things. And
11: yeah. The cure just about will kill you, right?
12: Right.
11: Just, wow. It's incredible.
12: Yeah, just the stress. And my concern is that I'm only utilizing a high yield savings account right now, and I'm quite risk averse. You know, I'm very cautious.
13: Is that where the 115 is in a high yield savings account?
12: Yes, exactly. Okay. Yeah.
11: If I were in your shoes,
12: $350 a month.
11: If I were in your shoes, I would learn some things about the market and about mutual funds from a SmartVestor Pro, and I would move. I'd probably leave about $30,000, maybe $40,000 in a high yield savings for your emergency, and I'd move the rest of it into some mutual funds to where you can get a lot better rate of return. So to give you an example, in 2023, the market went up 26%. High yield savings was 3. In 2024, the market went up 25%. High yield savings was 3. In 2025, it went up 18%. High yield savings was 3. It's up 8% year to date right now. And if it continues on that pace, it'll be up 16% because we're at about halfway through the year. And high yield savings is 3. So the difference for you, and it would not have been appropriate where you were, but and those are unusually good years in the market, so you don't expect that, okay? But if you make let's say you've got $100,000 in there, which you wouldn't quite have that much in there, but if you make 12% on it, that's $12,000. If you make 3% on it, that's $3,000.
12: Yeah.
11: And so that starts to add up. So I do want you to sit down with a SmartVestor Pro and begin learning about a good mutual fund. It could be that all you do is something simple as an index fund, which is a very calm, it does exactly what the stock market does. Okay?
12: Okay.
11: And risk, so you own a home that has zero guarantees, but you are comfortable with no guarantees on your home because you are comfortable with the track record, the history of single-family homes as an investment. And that was wise.
12: That's true.
11: Okay?
12: That's true.
11: But you got no guarantee there, and you're risk-averse. But that's a steady, calm investment that has a huge track record. And so if you look at a good mutual fund that's been open for 80 years or 70 years, and it's got a track record, and it feels like buying a home emotionally, risk-wise, because you learn about it over time, and you're not doing it because Dave said do it. You're doing it because Linda looked at it, and Linda is wise, and Linda is intelligent, and Linda is going to put Linda's money in, and Linda feels okay. You follow me?
12: Yeah.
11: And you don't do it because the guy at SmartVestor Pro said to do it. You do it because you learned about it, and you felt good about it. And then you're not going to perceive the risk.
13: Yeah, and I think we should give her tickets to Investing Essentials.
11: That's good.
13: For free.
11: Absolutely. Good idea. Yeah, I'll be doing that September 1st and 2nd with George. It's a virtual event. You can just log online. They're $199 tickets. I'll give you a ticket. We'd love to have you watch. Good idea. And we'll get you signed up, or we'll get you hooked up with a SmartVestor Pro, too. Christian will pick up and help you learn how to do that on the site. But take your time, Linda, and learn.
13: Yes.
11: Just like you did when you were buying the house and you got comfortable with the risk. Liz is with us. Liz is in Green Bay. Hi, Liz. How are you?
14: I'm good. How are you?
11: Better than we deserve. What's up?
14: I'm wondering how I can convince my dad to get on the same page with me about my 20-year-old daughter purchasing a home. He's trying to dissuade her from doing that, and I'm trying to convince her that it's a good investment.
13: Let's find out which of you is correct. Tell us more about the 20-year-old daughter.
14: So she currently lives with me. She does not want to go to college. She has made that very clear. She just bought a car for $19,000 in cash, so she has no debt. She has another $20,000 in savings. She would get a $10,000 gift from me. She would get a $7,500 gift from the company that she works for that is fully tax-free and forgivable after 3 years as long as she stays with us. And then she would also be eligible for
11: $15,000. Stays with us?
13: Do you both work at the same company?
14: We do. Mm-hmm.
13: So if if she leaves the company, she owes the $7,500 back?
14: Correct.
13: So let's check that one off the list. She's 20 years old. We don't know what she's going to do.
11: What does she do at that company?
14: She works in the billing department.
11: What does she make?
14: She makes about $45,000 a year currently.
11: And you want her to move out and start her life because she's been very successful so far and is a great kid. Your dad doesn't want her
14: to do that.
11: Your dad doesn't want her to buy a house. Why?
14: He wants her to go to college, and he's afraid that if she purchases a home, she will choose not to go to college.
11: But she's not going
14: to
11: go to college.
14: She has no desire to go to college.
11: You put it out as a foregone conclusion. Has she decided she's not going to go to college, or you decide she wouldn't go to college?
14: No, she's decided. I've gone to college. My other child's gone to college. She has determined she does not have any interest in going to college.
11: Okay.
13: What does she want to do for a long-term career? Does she know?
14: She's not 100% certain, but our company has a very upwardly mobile track for people in her position.
11: Billing?
14: Without a college degree.
11: Upwardly mobile track out of billing?
14: Correct. Our current director of customer service started in billing.
13: I'll tell you what, I think she's doing a great job. She's got the cash car. She's got a job. I like the idea of her moving out. I think she's ready to move out. I don't think she needs to buy a house right now. I don't think she's ready for that. I'd love if she got an apartment and continued to rent and save, because I think the $7,500 is off the table. I would not want her to take
11: that. On that, no.
13: Yes, that's off the table. So she's got $30,000, but really she's got less than that because she would need 3 to 6 months of expenses for an emergency fund. In her case, I'd say 6 months of expenses.
11: Yeah.
13: And so for that reason, she's just not ready financially yet. And let me add this, financially not quite yet, and I would love to see somebody rent for a while before they buy, to just go straight from mom and dad's house to I have a place that I own. That's a major, I mean, you know what home ownership feels like.
11: Yeah, move into a one-bedroom apartment, buy your own milk for a while.
14: Yeah. Now, she does pay rent to me.
11: I don't care.
13: But it's not her place. She doesn't have to worry about if moisture is building up in the crawl space. You know what I'm saying?
11: I want her to be out on her own and none of you telling her what to do. And let's work on that for a while and then talk about buying. The second thing is I don't want her career to be decided as a track at one company. I want her to choose a career. What does she want to be doing making a lot of money at 30 years old, 10 years from today? And what must be true that's not true today about her? Because she probably needs some kind of continuing education. Very few people with zero continuing education after high school do well. Now, we have a lot of, quote, high school graduates that become very successful. That's true, but they have continued their education even if they didn't do it at a four-year college. They go to seminars, they read books, they've got a constant track, they're on a personal growth, and they're very aggressive. Dave Thomas comes to mind. This started Wendy's.
13: Yeah, right.
11: A high school graduate, okay? The Wendy's Hamburger King. And not Burger King, Hamburger King of Wendy's, right? And so, anyway, yeah. So I want her to think about what she wants to be, and then if that company is the best place for her to be, that's fine. But just saying, oh, she's got a great track at the company, that's not a career, that's a job.

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2: ABC News, I'm Dave Packer. Primaries today in South Carolina, Maryland, Utah, and New York. New York City Mayor Zoran Mamdani has weighed in on some congressional races. And tonight, ABC News can project that Mamdani-endorsed City Comptroller Brad Lander will be the Democratic nominee in New York's 10th Congressional District. And we're watching a very close race in New York 13 between Mamdani-supported Darylisa Avila Chevalier and incumbent Adriano Espaillat. President Trump says that Tehran has agreed to nuclear inspections. Iran insists it's made no such promise. And leaving Switzerland, Secretary of State Marco Rubio has arrived in Abu Dhabi to speak with Gulf allies about the Iran deal.
3: We want to hear their thoughts, especially in the aftermath of this weekend in Switzerland, and make sure that their views are taken into account in every decision that we make.
2: Police in Chico, California say the suspect in a deadly library shooting wanted to carry out a, quote, Columbine-style massacre. Investigators say two people were killed. A juvenile was injured in last night's shooting. This is ABC News.
4: Well, Jason, I've got to tell you, you're pretty much everything this company is looking for in an entry-level candidate.
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1: Today's question is coming from Kevin in Oregon. He says, a lady recently called in the show regarding giving up her late husband's firefighter pension to get married again. You calculated her $50,000 annual pension income as equal to a $500,000 investment. My question is, where do you invest to get a 10% return like that? All right, so he's wondering, and I think a lot of people ask that question because we quote, you know, if you invest the way that we teach, you know, you can expect an annualized rate of return of between 10 and 11%. And that is true. If you invest the way that we speak about, you can say that. Now, I'll start by saying, if you just look at the S&P 500, which is just baseline index, if you look at that from inception, if you look at it from 1926, you're going to see annualized rate of return of over 10%. That's what you're going to find.
0: About 11.8.
1: It doesn't mean that every year it's that. I mean, just the last call, Dave quoted the last 3 years was in the upper 20s. So there's years where it's very high, unseasonably high, I'd say. And there's years where, you know, we have dips and there's months where we have drops. But if you add all that together and accumulate all of that information, you're going to find an annualized rate of return of around 10 to 11%, 11.8, which is what Dave just said. Now, that's S&P 500. We're telling you, hey, if you do it our way, you're investing in a mix of four different types of mutual funds, right? We say growth, growth in income, aggressive growth, and international. And when you do that, these are funds that are seeking to beat the average rate of return of the S&P 500. So you really should be doing even better than the 10 or 11% that we tend to quote around here. So that's where we're getting those numbers before. We're not talking about after inflation or this and that. We're just saying that's the rate of return. That's what it is. And so that's where that comes from. Dave, do you want to add anything to that?
0: No, that's it. That's the average annual rate of return. That's what it is. And so the stock market has averaged. The S&P 500 is the most accurate measure of the stock market, has averaged 11.8% since it started. And again, in 2023, it was 26%. 2024, it was 25%. 2025, it was 18%. This year, it's up 8% as of today. And this is halfway through the year, so if it annualized that, that'd be 16. Mm-hmm. So all of those 4 years will beat the average. But that means there's some years that don't beat the average. That's where an average comes from. But it still beats high-yield savings account of 3 or 4% every year, except occasionally it's down.
1: Mm-hmm.
0: But, I mean, if you go back and look the number of years that it was actually down, it's almost none. Okay, 3 or 4 out of 25, that kind of thing. Mm-hmm. And so, you know, you just, that's what you're looking at. And, I know what you always heard, but you heard from people that didn't know what they were talking about. That's the actual deal. Go pull it up. Pull up the S&P 500 index and look at it.

0: there for yourself. You can look at the charts. Google will pop them right up for you. And it's pretty simple to do. It's not really rocket science. So the other reason I use 10% on something like that is it's really easy for everyone listening to visualize.
1: Yeah.
0: 50K
1: right.
0: is 10% of 500. You don't have to do a lot of, you know, fancy math to get there. I mean, you can do that if you got out of the third grade. And so I can put that out there, and someone riding in their car doesn't have a car wreck trying to calculate this,
1: exactly.
0: right?
1: Exactly.
0: And so it's just we throw it out there. But that's again, some years might be 8, and some years might be 28. But the average is about 11.8. And so that's where that comes from. Samantha is in Charlotte, North Carolina. Hi, Samantha. How are you?
2: I'm good. How are you?
0: Better than I deserve. What's up?
2: Okay, so my question is, I'm about 20K in debt, 17 of that being on a car loan. But I currently live in my mother's home. She owns it. I don't pay rent or mortgage. But she can be kind of controlling, and, you know, she has threatened, like, for me to leave at any time. And my question is, do I pause baby step number 2 and paying off all this debt and leave, or do I try to pay off all this debt first?
1: How old are you?
2: I'm 33.
0: And why are you at 33 years old living in your mother's home?
2: Well, I was in a domestic violence situation until my mid-20s. I got divorced with 3 young kids. And then I moved in with my parents when my dad was sick and dying. He passed away, and then my mom's sister's husband also passed away, so they moved into a home together, and my mom gave me this home, but she never signed it over to me.
1: Mm-hmm. Okay, got it. That makes a lot more sense.
0: Okay. And how much do you make a year?
2: About 45.
0: And how old are your babies now?
2: They are 9, 10, and 11.
0: Okay. And you got an awfully expensive car, don't you?
2: Yeah, I messed up on that really bad.
0: Yeah, you did. Well, I can't tell from, it sounds like you've gone from one toxic relationship to another to another.
2: Yeah.
0: Now the latest one is your mother.
1: Yeah, why is she threatening to kick you out? When you say she's controlling, what's that mean?
2: On the day-to-day, she's not so bad. Like, she tells me I can do whatever I want, that this is my house or whatever. But then, like, if I were to make any kind of decision that she's not in alignment with, she's like, well, then you can just leave.
1: About the house or about your life?
2: Anything. We have a vacation coming in August that we really can't afford. Well, I can't afford to go on, but she's paid for everything. I'm afraid to even tell her I don't want to go because I'm afraid that will cause backlash.
1: Okay, I see. Okay. Your mom has a lot of money? Is she wealthy?
2: She's middle class. She's doing okay.
0: So here's what I would do. I would leave.
1: Yeah.
0: Life's too short. You at some point in your life have to be able to make a decision without a domestic violence partner or an abusive mother. At some point in your life, you've got to reach a point that you get some healing. And you need to get away from this.
1: What do you take home every month? How can we find you something you can afford?
0: Yeah.
2: Monthly, I'm about $2,600.
0: Yeah, you're going to be in a super cheap rental of some kind that's going to be uncomfortable. But you got to choose which hard thing you're going to do. Hard thing
2: There's
0: is putting up with your mother, or hard
2: income.
0: Thing. Hard thing is putting up with a rent that's not a rental place that's not pleasant, because that's where you're going. The other hard thing is put up with your mother. Now, what I might do is this: I might catch her in a good mood and say, "Mom, we've got to change the way we interact." And I, after everything I have been through, I cannot sit on an unstable situation where every time you get mad, you threaten to throw me out. And so if you're not going to deed this to me by the end of next week, I'm going to have to move, Mom. And give her a shot. Yeah. Give her a shot at deeding it to you.
2: Right. I've previously tried that. The home needs repairs.
0: Then leave.
2: And I brought it up to her. And
0: then leave.
2: I was like, okay.
0: Then leave. If she, you know, if you're not going to play through on that, Samantha, if you're not going to stand up and say, either give it to me and I'll deal with the repairs and I'll deal with the house and it'll be mine, but I can't live in a situation emotionally anymore where someone's constantly pulling the rug out from under
1: right.
0: me, where every time I go to sit down, somebody pulls the chair out like a second grade prank. And I've been through too much to live like this anymore. And if you're not going to deed it to me right now, I'm gone.

0: Hey guys, George Camel here. 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Usually the internet. 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
9: 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After a couple of showers and thunderstorms leading into the night, mainly clear sky, temperatures mid-70s. We've got mid-90s on tap for Wednesday, mainly sunny with a slight chance of an afternoon storm. Same on Thursday, low to mid-90s. This is Precision Weather Meteorologist Phil Spivak for WNZF.

0: Our scripture of the day, James 5:16. Therefore, confess your sins to each other and pray for each other so that you may be healed. 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Les Brown said, in the end, it is the person you become, not the things you achieve, that is most important. 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Katie is with us in Seattle. Hi, Katie. How are you?
1: Hi, I'm good. How are you guys?
0: Better than we deserve. What's up?
1: Great. My husband and I have a bit of a quarrel. So we're in baby step two, and we're trying to decide how you decide what's a necessary expense, because we're differing on something.
2: What are the things you're differing on?
1: It's really one thing. Most of the budget when we've gone through has gone well, but we have someone who cleans our home once a month, mm-hmm. because we both work full-time. We both push 50, 60 hours outside of the home. We have four children, and it's just...
0: How much is that expense?
1: Most of the cleaning. It's $320 a month.
0: Mm-hmm. And what's your household income?
1: $240.
0: Okay.
2: How old are the kids? They might be your cleaning service. That's why I'm asking.
1: I wish they were. Less than one, three, okay. Nine, and we have an 11-year-old. But
0: you mean you can't get less than one to do any work? Wow, that's shocking.
1: I wish. Yeah. No, he's cute.
0: Wow. Who's taking care of less than one while you're doing 60 hours a week?
1: We have daycare, so we just try to work our schedules so that, you know,
0: gotcha.
1: The other one is.
0: Okay.
2: And yeah. Is that high amount of hours, that's to pay off debt, right? That's a temporary thing, or is that just the nature of your jobs?
1: Right now, the nature of our jobs, mine should be easing up in the next couple months just because it's not... I'm feeling very burned out, but my husband's will be for the foreseeable future.
0: What's the amount of debt again, not counting the house?
1: Oh, yeah. We have 87 in student loans and then another 40 in consumer. Eight of that's a car, and then the rest is a credit card.
2: So just one car?
1: We have two cars, but the other one's paid off, yeah.
2: Okay.
0: With your income and your hours, $325 is not the end of the world. It's not going to keep you from winning.
1: Yeah.
0: Okay. And the fact that you're stressing over it means you really are squeezing this budget.
1: Trying.
0: Okay. That's a good sign because it means you guys are considering everything.
2: Yeah.
0: You know, you're pushing the pendulum to the other side because you make a lot of money. And if you push it way, if you really are squeezing everything else out, you're going to knock this debt out really quick, aren't you?
1: I think we could have it done. You know, we have daycare and all that, but I think still in under a year easily.
2: Yeah.
0: And $325 doesn't change that.
1: My husband thought it isn't a representation.
0: The way you've described this, now granted, you're making the case for the $325, so we'll have to consider that. But even with that said, the way you're discussing it and the fact that you are discussing it tells me everything else is probably squeezed pretty good.
1: I would like to think so. It's really been over the last couple months, and we're just every month we tighten down more and more. So.
2: Now, what you could do is you could, if you really wanted to get extreme, you could test it. Because I'm guessing 320, is that somebody coming once a week?
0: Yeah.
1: No, it's once a month.
2: That's once a month? You need to find a different cleaning service. That's what I'm going to tell you, because that's expensive. But I was going to say, if you wanted to test it, you could always go back. If you test it and everything just goes crazy and your house is a mess, you could always go back. Mm-hmm. But if you wanted to test it and say, can we get through, can we make this work, you could.
0: Yeah.
2: Not saying you have to.
0: But okay. Because I think you have cut out eating out, right?
1: Yes.
0: And you have cut out vacations,
1: probably been the most painful.
0: You have cut out vacations.
1: You're not going anywhere.
0: Okay. And so the two of you are working together, and you're pushing everything through. And again, it's does the math matter, or does this represent something emotionally in the behavior that matters? And I would say no on both of those after talking to you. So that means I keep them.
2: Let me go back to this a second, because I'm a mom, too. Okay. I have two. I don't have four. But when you said once a month, it did hit me different, because what the part of the cleaning service that you want is the things that you're not going to touch, right? Like, it's you want them to clean the blinds, and you want them to, you know, vacuum in the couch. Those are things you don't have time to do.
1: Mm-hmm.
2: But the day-to-day stuff of doing the dishes and sweeping the floor and vacuuming, you have to do that stuff anyway. So I kind of, for that reason, I kind of do feel like, because you still have to do the laundry, right? Like, you got to wear clothes. So I kind of feel like you don't need this. If you said they're coming once a week and that's what's keeping things going, that feels different than their, because what are they doing once a month?
1: They like deep clean, so they get like, baseboards and floors and windows. We got
2: I actually think I disagree. I think that you could let that go for a while, and if there's a little bit of dust on the blinds, I think you would.
0: So Katie, we're absolutely no help.
2: We're not.
0: Because Jade is on your husband's side, and I'm on your side. So we're no good at all. We're no help at all. I think it's good either way. Yeah. Truthfully, there's not a wrong answer. There's not a slap my hand on the table and go, "You people are stupid."
2: She does have an 11-year-old though. She does have an 11-year-old who can get the Swiffer up on the ceiling fan. That's all she needs.
0: Wow! Send them to the salt mines. I like it.
2: Dave, come on now. You know the stuff you were doing at 11. I don't have to tell you what I was doing at 11. Yeah. We were cleaning. We were the cleaning service.
0: Yeah, that's true. Not the 1-year-old, but yeah.
2: No, just the 11-year-old.
0: I'm always good. If somebody is smart enough to ask the question, they're probably okay.
2: That's
0: when they don't
2: ask
0: the question, the ones listening that we just gave permission accidentally.
2: Yeah.
0: That scares me more than Katie.
2: I agree with that. I do agree with that.
0: So, Katie, you and your husband talk it through. You could try it with or without. But what's probably going to happen is you guys are going to continue to get more and more and more intense, and you're probably going to cut them for 3 or 4 months and finish off the debt. And then when they come back, you'll appreciate it. And it'll probably be something like that you decide on. But, again, I don't think there's an absolute one answer's in the stupid column and one's in the smart column.
2: I agree. I'm surprised. Usually you're the more frugal one.
0: Yeah, I am, but I'm always looking at ratios.
2: Yeah, that's true. And you know, they do.
0: If they were bringing home $3,000 a month, maid's gone.
2: No brainer.
0: You know, but they're making $250,000 a year.
2: Yeah.
0: And so, and she's not working 20 hours a week part-time. She's working 80 hours, 60, 80 hours.
2: She just has a high.
0: That's the other thing. She's not there. So, but if you call me up and go, "Well, I have a remote work from home." Oh, shut up and clean the house. You know,
2: for real.
0: Really, I would have been down, like that whole different thing. But I'm just listening to the whole picture and the ratios. And that's very interesting. It's an interesting discussion.
2: It is.
0: It's very cool.
2: Usually we're telling people, cut back subscriptions. Yeah. If you're investing, pause investing.
0: You won't regret it if you cut her.
2: No.
0: And bring them back later. Bring somebody back later. You'll be okay. You'll be okay. That puts this hour of the Ramsey Show in the books. We'll be back with you before you know it. In the meantime, remember, there's ultimately only one way to financial peace, and that's to walk daily with the Prince of Peace, Christ Jesus.

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2: From ABC News. I'm Dave Packer. A symbolic vote in the Senate today.
3: On this motion, the yeas are 50, the nays are 48. The concurrent motion is agreed to.
2: Adopting a House-passed Iran War Powers Resolution, 50 to 48. While it won't do much to curb the White House from striking Iran again, it does sound a strong message to President Trump. The president threatening to cancel negotiations with Iran if they do not agree to long-term nuclear inspections.
4: Iran's reasonable if they're smart. Otherwise, we'll have to finish the job, which will take about maybe less than a week.
2: Now, while the president says Tehran already agreed to those inspections, Iran insists it's made no such promise. The U.S. Supreme Court dismissed the case of a Rastafarian inmate who had his hair forcibly cut off.
5: So in the case of Damon Landor, it was the forcible cutting of his hair, which he, in all Rastas, considered to be sacred, the most physical manifestation of their faith. It could involve cases of taking away a Bible or forcing a certain inmate to eat something that's against their religion. People that have that experience now won't have as easy a recourse in court.
2: ABC's Devin Dwyer. Results coming in for primaries today in South Carolina, Maryland, Utah, and New York. ABC News projecting South Carolina Attorney General Alan Wilson, the winner of the state's Republican governor runoff primary, telling supporters.
6: I also want to give a shout out to President Trump. I was honored to receive his endorsement.
2: In the Maryland Republican gubernatorial primary, ABC News projects Dan Cox will move ahead to face incumbent Democrat Wes Moore in November. New York's wealthy 12th district, ABC News projects Mika Lasher will win. And an uptown upset, ABC News now projecting New York Mayor Zoran Mamdani endorsed candidate Democratic Socialist Darylisa Avila Chevalier will defeat incumbent Congressman Adriano Espaillat. This is ABC News.
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2: 42-day quarantine has come to an end for the 18 American passengers who were exposed to the Hanta virus on board the expedition cruise, the MV Hontas. Jake Rossmarin spoke to ABC News about the cruise.
3: And we couldn't do anything for the rest of the passengers and get help for everyone until they were off because they needed medical attention immediately. And we were actually stuck in the port of Praia for 4 days.
2: The Department of Health and Human Services telling us that it found no sustained transmission of the virus in the U.S. Jeffrey Epstein's longtime executive secretary, Leslie Groff, telling lawmakers she was unaware of her boss's sex trafficking.
4: Groff told lawmakers that she routinely scheduled massage appointments for her boss, but never booked appointments for anyone she knew to be underage, according to a House Oversight Committee transcript released Tuesday. She told lawmakers, quote, "I thought it was just something he did, like going to the gym." Groff, who worked for Epstein in New York for more than 18 years, was previously described by her boss as a, quote, "extension of my brain." She appeared as part of the committee's ongoing inquiry into the federal government's handling of investigations into Epstein and his alleged accomplices. Peter Haralambos, ABC News.
2: A deadly heat wave sweeping across Europe. The heat's so extreme, the British Army is canceling the changing of the guard at Buckingham Palace and Windsor Castle for the rest of the week. At least 18 people have died in France as temperatures reached into the triple digits. Dave Packer, ABC News.
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0: 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I'm your host, Dave Ramsey. Chelsea is in Dallas, Texas. Hi, Chelsea, how are you?
1: I'm good. How are you?
0: Better than I deserve. What's up?
1: Well, the simple question is should we sell our house which should let us completely pay off all of our debt, rent for a couple years, save up, and then buy again?
0: Wow. Pretty bad out there,
2: house.
0: Huh?
2: Big move.
1: Yeah, well, we bought this house. My previous house, my husband and I married in 2021. I bought a small home on 2 acres that, because of COVID and everything that happened, it doubled in value. And so when we sold it, because it would only fit 3 of us and there were going to be 4 of us and now there's going to be 5 of us, there wasn't a lot on the market. We ended up buying something that was really at the higher end. But we were going to have about $40,000 in our savings account from the sale of that property, since I basically doubled my money on it. And we put 20% down on this home as well.
0: Okay, so what do you owe on this home today?
1: We owe about $240,000,
0: $242,000.
1: Okay.
0: And what is it worth?
1: Market value should be somewhere between $270,000 and $285,000.
0: Okay. And how much debt do you have?
1: We have about, between credit card debt and medical debt, about $22,000.
0: And that's all your debt?
1: That's all of our debt.
0: How much do you owe on your car?
1: We don't have any car payments. We tried to do pretty well.
2: What do you pay every month for this mortgage?
1: It's $2,200.
2: And what do you guys take home?
1: We take home, it just kind of depends. I work at my church 3 days a week. And then I keep my niece during the week. But as I said, I'm coming up on some maternity leave, having a third. And so my income will be out of it. So my husband brings home.
0: Now, what do you make now?
1: Somewhere between $45,000 and $5,000 a month.
0: Okay.
2: Combined.
1: Depending on my hours combined.
2: Okay.
0: And then your hours are getting ready to go away because of maternity.
1: Correct.
0: So you're seeing the pinch. So it's not really the debt. It's the house,
2: the mortgage.
0: Mortgage is going to kill you.
1: Right.
2: It already is.
0: And it's already very high.
2: Yeah.
1: Yeah. Well, and that $40,000 had to go, that we had to go to pay for court fees, because I had to take my ex-husband back to court to protect our son.
0: Yeah, that doesn't matter. I mean, I'm sorry for that, but it doesn't matter. Yeah. What matters is you have a $2,200 mortgage with a $4,000 take-home pay, and that's getting ready to go down.
1: Right.
0: And that's going to be your house payment. It's going to be 50% of your take-home pay. Now, when you say $5,000 take-home pay, do you mean after taxes, or have you taken out 401k and other stuff out
2: insurance.
0: Of that?
2: Insurance.
1: Correct. That's what comes into our bank account.
2: Okay.
0: Yeah, how much is going to 401k?
1: He has a state job, so I think we do as much as we can to match what the state puts in.
2: Do you have an idea of what a dollar amount might be? Just an idea.
1: I don't. I'm so sorry.
2: What about insurance? Do you have a dollar idea of what that might be each check?
1: Insurance is like $700.
2: Okay.
0: A month?
1: He's covered completely for free, but it's like $700 whether you have
2: you.
1: One dependent.
0: Okay. So when we say $5,000 is coming into your check, but when we're talking about the ratio to your house payment, we mean just after taxes, not after 401k and after insurance. So we're going to add back probably $1,500 to this in terms of running the calculation. So the $2,200 doesn't sound quite as bad then until you quit work to have a baby, and then it starts sounding bad again.
1: Right.
0: So what is your plans after the baby comes home and you have a normal maternity?
1: After that, I will continue to watch my niece. And so all of my income will come back in about 6 to 8 weeks.
0: Okay. All right. No, I would not sell your house to pay off the debt. I would tell your husband to get 2 extra jobs and work through the extra debt. That's what I would tell. And he probably needs to do that anyway just to cover for your maternity losses right now so that you guys can stay afloat for the 6 to 8 weeks. You get the other side of the 6 to 8 weeks, and if you've got an extra $1,000 or $2,000 a month coming in from working all the time, you can knock out $20,000 worth of debt fairly quick.
2: You can. You can. I'm going to go out on a limb. I still think the mortgage is a problem. Even if your take home was $6,000, this is still high. This needs to be your mortgage needs to be closer to $1,500 for what you're bringing in. And I think that if you have any other money goals, it's just going to elongate it. I think you bought too much house.
0: What's your husband do?
1: Yeah. He works for the state of Texas.
0: Okay, so he's working 40 hours.
1: Yes, okay. He does.
0: In order to keep this house, he's going to have to have a good, lucrative side hustle for this to make sense.
2: That he wants to do for a long time.
0: And that's if you had no debt.
1: Right. Okay.
0: In other words, the house is the problem, not the house solves the problem.
1: Yeah.
0: And you called and said, do we sell the house to get out of debt? No. You might have to sell the house because you can't afford it.
2: Yes. It's a separate problem from the debt.
0: Yeah. Mm-hmm. But if I'm in your all shoes, I would stop his 401k today, his contribution to the state. And I would pick up two extra jobs to cover your maternity downtime. And then as soon as you're back, you guys just go into full attack mode and cut up all the credit cards and attack them in that order, smallest to largest. Get rid of those. And when those are gone, then you've got to assess. You need to be bringing in the door, not counting insurance and 401k. $6,000 to $7,000 for this to begin to make sense.
2: Yeah, and let's talk about it from the viewpoint of the viewer. The 25% rule that we're talking about, there's a reason for that, because if your mortgage starts to eat up more than that, then you're not able to do the other things that we teach. You need to be giving 10% somewhere in generosity. At some point, you're going to need to be investing at least 15%. At some point, you're going to need to have margin to be doing that along with putting extra towards your house. And if you let your mortgage creep up to 40 and 50% of your take-home pay, all of that plus eating and just living a normal life honestly becomes impossible.
0: Well, and you end up, the next car is debt.
2: Yeah.
0: Because you don't save for a car. The next vacation is debt because you don't save for a vacation. The next Christmas is debt because you don't have any room. You're pinched. It's why we call it house poor. You become house poor when your payment is too big a percentage of your take-home pay. Economists would say you don't have enough disposable income after you cover necessities.
2: We call it margin.
0: Yeah, exactly. And you need that margin to be able to build wealth, to be able to be generous, and to be able to build a quality life. And if you pinch yourself with a huge freaking house payment as a percentage of your take-home pay, it's very difficult to do. You guys are right on the line. If he's going to get normal raises and does a good side hustle, you probably could keep this, but you're going to have to make that a part of your life. He's not working 40 hours and you keep this house. It doesn't work.

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3: 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After a few early showers, we've got a quiet night with temperatures in the mid-70s by morning, mainly sunny, pushing into the mid-90s on Wednesday. Chance of rain only 20%, clear sky, low to mid-70s Wednesday night, and again Thursday, slight chance of an afternoon shower, storm at 30%, mostly sunny, low to mid-90s. This is Precision Weather Meteorologist Phil Spivak for WNZF.
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0: Skip is in Minneapolis. Hi, Skip. How are you?
1: Hanging in there. How are you?
0: Better than I deserve. What's up?
1: Yeah, so I've got a custody battle ahead of me. I've recently had to get a lawyer. And I've been working the baby steps. I'm in baby step two. I've got my starter emergency fund, a little more right now. I think I've got about $1,300 in that. But with my debt and with this custody battle on the horizon, I'm just really trying to look for the best way to navigate this. Obviously, I don't have all the money for a lawyer, which would put me further into debt, which is not what we want. Otherwise, I'm looking at either bankruptcy or selling my house.
0: Okay. So I guess, and what do you owe on your home?
1: I owe $193,000.
0: And what's it worth?
1: $100. It's worth between $299 and $324.
0: Okay. So you got somewhere around $100,000 in equity. And how much debt do you have?
1: I have roughly $60,000.
0: Okay. All right. So simple math says if you sold the house and you paid off all your debt, you'd have $40,000 in a war chest to fight with, and you'd be a renter.
1: Yes.
0: That's one quick solution without getting into too many details, but that's just balance sheet transfer stuff. Now, what's your income?
1: I gross about $4,600 a month.
0: How many children do you have?
1: I have three total.
0: And how old are they?
1: I have a 12-year-old daughter, a 8-year-old son, and then the one that I'm going into custody battle for is my 20-month-old daughter.
2: Are you trying to get full custody or shared custody?
1: Probably full.
0: Why?
1: So her mother is disabled, and then this past weekend had a mental health crisis and ended up in a treatment facility.
2: Okay.
0: Okay. So, are you married? Remarried?
1: No. I'm not to this. No. No, okay. Not to this relationship.
0: Okay. So you have, but are you, but the older two children, where are they?
1: So they're from a previous marriage. Mm-hmm. And I have them 50% of the time.
2: Okay. So it's just the 20-month-old in question, and you're saying the mom is not a safe environment?
1: As of right this second, no. Okay. No.
0: It just depends on how scorched earth you want to go on this. What's the nature of your $40,000 or $60,000 worth of debt?
1: Yeah, so I have roughly $26,000 on a Parent PLUS loan that I agreed to take on when I, was initially going to school. I've got $9,700 on my student loans. I've got about $4,100 on a credit card, and then $9,200 on a roof.
2: There's part of this, and I don't know, Dave, you could probably speak to this a little bit better, but if the judge is looking for fitness, it might look good for you to say, I've got $40,000 saved. I don't have any debt. You're a renter and you live in a really nice place. That could look good. It looks nice and responsible if that's what you're going for. And I like that.
0: Well, and you have the money to fight with. Because mm-hmm. right now, I don't know where you get $10,000 to hand an attorney right now.
1: Right.
0: And that's what you're going to need to get started.
1: Yeah, I think I was quoted about $4,000 to $6,000. If there's really no battle, if she decides to just be agreeable to everything, otherwise I'm looking at upwards of $15,000.
0: Yeah,
2: and it could go on and back and forth, really, continuously.
1: Right. Okay.
0: I don't know where you're going to get $10,000 unless you do this.
1: Okay.
0: Your income's not that high. There's nothing in this. I mean, if you quit paying all the debts, that's fine. You quit paying those student loans, you can catch up. Half of America's defaulted on their student loans, so you can go back and pick that up later. But that doesn't give you the cash flow to come up with 10 grand quickly. right. you don't have anything else to sell or that I've heard of, do you have money in savings or investments anywhere?
1: So my investment, I ended up pausing it. So I've only got like $200 in an IRA. I've got $1,300 in my savings. After this month, I'll have closer to $2,000.
0: Mm-hmm.
1: But that's really about it. I don't have a vehicle. Yeah. I'm borrowing one currently. So I don't have that.
0: How old are you?
1: Really. I'm 34.
0: Are you paying child support on the other two?
1: No.
0: Okay, because you have 50%. Okay.
1: Correct.
0: 20 months old.
1: Yeah.
0: The only way I know how to answer questions that are super difficult like this one on this show is, if I woke up in your shoes, what would I do? I've never been anywhere near something like this personally, so I don't know what I would do. But what I think I would do is that I would prioritize my financial investments and my financial advancement, my wealth building, behind the good of my child. The good of my child would come first. And that would mean I'm going to sell the house. And I'm going to go get custody. And if it takes $40,000 to do that, fine. But I'm going to have $40,000 in my pocket, and I'm going to be 100% debt-free, and I'm going to get an inexpensive, clean, safe rental for the other two kids to visit you at when you have your custody time, and for this 20-month-old to be raised. And then you're starting again to save, because you're going to spend money on this 20-month-old on legal fees. And to take care of this baby. And that's what, you know, I think that's got to be the priority. The baby's got to come first. I mean, it's like all this other stuff is secondary. And,
1: of course.
0: And I don't know, I don't see a hole in your story to reach into and get 10,000 bucks. And it's going to take you 10. The 4 to 5 is, that's not going to happen. It's going to take 10. It's probably going to take 20. Because she's mentally ill. 100% expect a problem. If she wasn't mentally ill,
2: might be different.
0: Then there'd still be a problem. Because you're trying to take her child. But she's mentally ill, and so she's crazy. And so just expect crazy. I mean, you don't expect nothing else. So that's, you know, what we're doing here. Wow. Skip, sorry for you, man. I'm sorry for that baby, most of all. Take care of that. How do I say this nice?
2: Just say it.
0: If you're sleeping with your crazy girlfriend and you make a baby, this is what you get.
2: There you go.
0: That nice?
2: Yes, that was.
0: Yeah. And if you're dating a girl, guys, and she says, I'm not crazy, 100% that means she's crazy.
2: Well, she showed you something. You just didn't want to see it. At some point, she showed you something, or he showed you, whoever. Got to take care. Yeah. When people show you who they are.
0: I want to love Skip, and I want to help him, but I also want to say out loud for those listening that this is the result of decisions.
2: Yeah.
0: Bad ones.
2: Yeah.
0: And this is where we get to. Now we've got, but now there's a baby, and it's not the baby's fault.
2: That's right, and you want to protect them at all costs.
0: And so now we've got to man up and take care of the baby for the mistakes that have been made in this process. So, yeah, don't date crazy girls, and for sure don't sleep with them. Hello.
2: And there's ways to prevent babies, I'm just saying.
0: Don't sleep with them. That prevents it. That stops it every time. It's 100%
2: cure. That is 100%.
0: It's 100% cure.

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3: ABC News, I'm Dave Packer. A symbolic vote in the Senate today adopting a House-passed Iran War Powers Resolution, 50 to 48. It also passed the House. While it won't do much to curb the White House from striking Iran, it does sound a strong message to President Trump. And the president's threatening to cancel negotiations with Iran if they do not agree to long-term nuclear inspections.
4: If Iran's reasonable, if they're smart, otherwise we'll have to finish the job, which will take about maybe less than a week.
3: While the president says Tehran already agreed to those inspections, Iran insists it's made no such promise. The U.S. Supreme Court dismissed the case of a Rastafarian inmate who had dreadlocks, which he considers sacred, forcibly cut off. Primaries today in South Carolina, Maryland, Utah, New York. In New York, all the candidates endorsed by Mayor Zoran Mamdani projected to have won, including two congressional districts. One of them, two actually, unseating longtime incumbents. This is ABC News.
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0: buying or selling a home is a big deal. We're going to be talking about real estate with the real estate expert, my buddy Brian Buffini, on tomorrow's show. So be sure you listen in on that or watch that or however it is you consume this show. And I was just on Fox a minute ago, Fox News, and we were talking about a Zillow report that's out that's absolute bullcrap. Zillow threw a thing out there to get a headline that says, 227 cities in America or whatever, some 220-something cities, the starting price for entry to buy a home is $1 million.
1: Yeah.
0: And then when you read the article carefully, they just threw that out to get attention. It's clickbait because it's absolute bullcrap. So, I mean, 120-something of the cities are in California,
1: well,
0: which means
1: course.
0: That they took seven cities that were all little villages around the edge of San Jose, and they all have $1 million. Of course they do. You know, you're in freaking Silicon Valley. Of course the seven cities that are around, that are actual municipalities that surround L.A.
1: Right.
0: are $1 million. But Abilene, Texas is not, Oklahoma City is not, Amarillo, Texas, Nashville, Tennessee is not $1 million starting point. So they made it sound like that it took $1 million for somebody to buy a house, and that's absolute bullcrap. The average entry point in America is $199,000 right now. That's the average starter home. And the average home in America is $407,000 or something like that. What is it right now?
1: Mm-hmm.
0: But, yeah. So it's $427,000 right in there. But, I mean, that's the median price. That's the middle price of all homes in America, which means by definition, $1 million is not starting.
1: That's right.
0: So bullcrap, Zillow. So that's the problem with stuff like that floating around from these people looking for clicks. If you want to know the actual thing that's going on, you can go to RamseySolutions.com/market and you'll get a great real estate page that will outline for you exactly what's going on with interest rates, exactly what's going on with pricing, and so on, and you can start to figure out whether or not you make enough to buy a home in your locality. Real estate's like politics. It's all local. So what's happening in Manhattan is completely, almost completely irrelevant to what's happening in Kansas City. And all that matters if you're in Kansas City is what's happening in Kansas City.
1: That's right.
0: And so you can't go, well, the average across America doesn't mean anything. You can say the average across the world, but you're including Tokyo and London, some of the most expensive real estate in the world. And that average is absolutely useless as a measure of whether you can buy a house or not. So that's not how you figure this out, folks. So Ramsey Trusted can connect you with an agent in your area that is Ramsey Trusted, that we have vetted for high-octane, high-protein. And if you're listening on the YouTube or on podcast, you can just click the link in the description. 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We'll connect you with a real agent that really knows their stuff, not a bunch of hoopla and bullcrap clickbait from some TV show or website that's just trying to get people to click on it. And that's fear porn is what that is. So just stay away from it. San Francisco, our Francisco is with us in Atlanta. Hi, Francisco. How are you?
2: Good. How are you, sir?
0: Better than I deserve. How can we help?
2: I just need a couple. I need some help with taking some next steps with investing my money. I'm 20 years old right now. I'm a plumber, and I just feel like I'm not taking advantage of my money the correct way. I feel like it's just sitting in the bank. Doing nothing.
0: Cool. How much you making, man?
2: I mean, this is my first year, by myself in my van. I just finished my apprenticeship. And it's been really slow over here. I don't know if it's just the company that I'm with right now. I am looking, for other jobs.

0: jobs, because I just feel like this company that I'm with right now is not, I won't get far with it. So this year, I feel like I haven't even made, like, I don't even think I've made across the 30 grand.
1: And that's 40 hours a week?
2: So far this year?
0: Yeah.
2: So you're going to make 60 a year?
0: I mean, completely, I don't know how much I would make.
2: Are you making $2,500 a month, honey?
0: Some months, yes. Some months, no.
1: Okay. Less?
2: That
1: some
2: would,
1: months
2: that
1: less?
2: That would be $30,000 in the first 6 months. Well, that'd be $30,000 a year.
0: Mm-hmm. Yeah. It's kind of, with this, it's been really slow. So, like, some weeks I work, some weeks
2: Sounds like
0: I don't.
2: You need a new job.
0: Yeah, that's what I've been hunting for recently, finding a new job.
2: Okay. And how much do you have piled in the bank?
0: About $8,000-ish.
2: Good for you. And how much do you have in debt?
0: No debt. I mean, I only have credit card. I think I would, like, $800, probably pay it off, like, next month or something.
1: And cut it up.
2: Pay it off right now.
0: Pay it off right now.
2: Tonight. You have the money in the bank.
0: Okay, yeah.
2: And cut it up. Quit using it.
1: You don't need it for any purposes.
2: 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They don't work for us, but they have the heart of a teacher, and they'll sit down and teach you about investing. And you can start your Roth IRA with them, and they'll show you how to do it, and they'll show you how it works, and you will make the decision. Because they're not going to sell you something until you understand it.
1: Yeah, and speaking of making sure you understand it, let's talk about why we told him to cut up the credit card. Because what I don't want you to do, Francisco, is just say, well, they told me to do it, I'm going to do it, and you not understand it. We know that if you have a problem, the problem is generally debt. The things that you're experiencing are usually symptoms of the debt that's in your life. And so you can't solve a problem while continuing to create it. So if you have credit cards and you're continuing to spend them, you're continuing to create the problem. You're just chasing your tail. So one of the primary things that you have to do when you start this system of living is you have to say, I don't borrow money anymore. And that has to be part of who you are with your money from here on forward, because you have to be able to have the fullness of your income at your disposal every single month to do the things that we're teaching, whether it's investing, whether it's paying off a house, whether it's saving for kids' college, whether it's saving up cash to buy a car. You need income to do that. And if you're pulling, you know, you're throwing all your monthly all of your income onto monthly payments, you don't have the income at your disposal to do those things. So that's why we teach it that way.
2: Exactly. And so personal finance is 80% behavior. It's 20% head knowledge. So the problem with my money is the guy in my mirror. If I can get him to behave, he can be skinny and rich, but he's got issues. And so I've got to get him to behave. And that's how this works. And part of that is I have to trick myself into wisdom. Tricking myself into wisdom is not having a credit card.
1: Yeah, just cut it up. Then it's not there to tempt you.
2: If I don't have one, then it's not an issue.
1: That's right. That's right.
2: And by the way, your debit card, folks, off your checking account will do everything your credit card will do. Every single thing. Sharon and I have traveled in other countries 6 times in the last 12 months, 100% on a debit card. We haven't had a credit card in 36 years.
1: No, and if you have fraud, it's the exact same protection. You call them, you say somebody spent money.
2: Oh, they did. They stole Sharon's card the other day.
1: Did they?
2: Somebody started buying a whole bunch of Louis Vuitton, and it wasn't her. And we had to shut the thing down.
1: Wow.
2: The bank called and goes, are you buying, like, Louis Vuitton in 6 different cities? And we went, no. Yeah.
1: Wow.
2: Debit card. You know what it cost us? Zero.
1: Nothing.

0: Hey, George Camel here. Listen, do you ever feel like insurance companies only want your money and don't actually care about what's best for you? Or that you keep getting passed off to a chatbot instead of a human? Well, robots are great for vacuuming your house or, you know, terminating things. But caring about your individual needs? 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
11: 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After a couple of showers and thunderstorms leading into the night, mainly clear sky, temperatures mid-70s. We've got mid-90s on tap for Wednesday, mainly sunny with a slight chance of an afternoon storm. Same on Thursday, low to mid-90s. This is Precision Weather Meteorologist Phil Spivak for WNZF.

0: Kim is with us in Columbus, Ohio. Hi, Kim. How are you?
1: I'm good. How are you?
0: Better than I deserve. What's up?
1: Hi. My husband's job offers a $2,000 interest-free loan to all their employees yearly. We've never taken advantage of it, but we think we should. And we're not sure which way to go, if we want to put that into an IRA or pay off one of our mortgages.
2: But it's a loan. You have to give the money back. It's a loan, right?
1: It is, but it is interest-free, so it would be taken out of the paycheck throughout the year. So essentially for us, it feels like we wouldn't notice it so much.
0: So
1: we didn't know if it'd be worth it or not.
0: Let's pretend that they charged you interest on it, just for the fun of it. Okay.
1: Mm-hmm.
0: I mean, like, let's just make up a number. If you went to the bank and got a personal line of credit, you might get it for 10%.
1: Mm-hmm.
0: On $2,000, that'd be $200.
1: Mm-hmm.
0: You're making $20 a month.
1: Mm-hmm.
0: You can't buy a biscuit with this transaction. You're burning way too many brain calories for no money here.
1: Okay.
0: There's no trick. There's no hack.
1: Okay.
0: You're dealing with peanuts, and you're not going to get anything but more peanuts.
1: Okay.
0: Don't screw with it for that. And it's a trap. You're going to get caught in something. Like, he's going to get laid off or fired, and you're going to have this loan outstanding, and then it's going to convert to interest because you're no longer an employee or whatever the crap is in the fine print that you guys hadn't even thought about. No. Do not step up on the rug that's over the trap door.
2: George says this, and it's so true. Whenever the call starts with, I have an interesting opportunity, whenever it's framed as a unique opportunity,
0: it's like your friend who's trying to get you into a multi-level.
2: Yes, yeah. This is not an this is not an opportunity.
0: Yeah. Rob is in Washington D.C. Hey, Rob, what's up?
3: Just want to say thank you for everything that you do for people, and so glad that you took my call.
0: Thank you. How can we help?
3: I'm in an interesting position. I make a very high salary, and I had an 8-year guaranteed contract. The company started going through financial issues to where I started having to cover payroll out of my pocket, and then credit cards started bouncing. And anyways, and so...
0: No, you didn't have to. You chose to.
3: I chose to because I cared about the people that were my employees. Or
0: they're not your employees. They were that company's employees. They were your downline.
3: I understand. From a Christian point of view, I just...
0: No, that's not Christian. There's nothing Christian about that.
2: Whose payroll did you cover? How much did you spend on this?
3: It wasn't much. I mean, you're talking $17, $18 an hour employees, and it was every couple months, and then the company started bouncing my paychecks or paying me late, and... My main question is, go ahead.
2: Were you board level? Are you bought in any way to this company?
3: That's where the contract is very interesting. I'm a physician, and I signed an 8-year contract with 5% interest or interest in the company going up over the first 4 years to where I would own 40% of the company, and the contract was guaranteed for 8 years.
0: Okay, but they went broke.
3: No, they let me go because they couldn't afford to have me anymore.
0: They went broke.
3: So now, without my salary, they're breaking even.
0: Okay.
3: So my options are it's an LLC. The person that owns the company had no idea what they were doing, and it's like a play project because her husband is very wealthy. But he is only on the SBA loan. He's not on the LLC or the corporate document.
2: Oh, boy.
0: Well, the LLC doesn't have anything. It's not got any money, right?
3: Well, it's just breaking even. It's breaking even covering expenses once I'm no longer there. Yeah. The reason that the letter that she gave me for letting me go was because of financial strain. It wasn't for any other type of cause.
2: So when you were hired and there was this... 8 year, and after 8 years, it's 40%. Did you have to put money in to buy into that?
3: I did not. They searched me out because the type of physician I am, I'm getting paid significantly higher than any other college.
0: What kind of income do you normally make in your field?
3: Normally in my field, they're probably making 70 to 100. I'm making 225 to 250.
0: as a physician, somebody makes 70?
2: Are you like a pediatrician?
3: No, I'd rather not.
2: Okay.
3: I don't want to give away anything about that.
0: Okay. Anyway, the answer to your question is, A, we're not lawyers. B, from a practical standpoint, if you are completely right, which you probably are, they owe you for eight years of income. They have violated a contract. That's what you're saying. And you could probably win the lawsuit. And then you would have a judgment against a broke company that's not going to pay you a dime.
3: Right. No, I know.
0: So why? Why would you bother?
3: I'll be honest with you, Dave. I went through a bankruptcy like you did several, let's say 10, 15 years ago. And I always feel like I'm the underdog. And I'm the type of person that'll work 7 days a week for you. I'll do the blood, sweat, and tears. And I'm having a hard time letting people get away with stuff anymore.
0: Yeah. Well, they're going to get away with it. Because you can sue, again, get a lien against an LLC that has no assets.
3: No, but could I ask you, since the husband is on the SBA...
0: Doesn't matter. He didn't sign the contract. The LLC signed the contract. You're not going to get to the husband.
2: He did that to protect himself. That was intentional.
3: But he signed the SBA, so he wouldn't be on the hook for the SBA?
0: He's on the hook for the SBA, but he's not on the hook for you.
3: No, but it's still, instead of, because they're making enough right now to pay the bills, so that would allow them to pay all the loans off for the next...
0: This doesn't feel moral, but it's completely legal.
3: No, I know what it is.
0: You're not going to get to him. He has what's called a corporate veil. That's why they did business in an LLC. That's why any of us do business in an LLC. So if we get sued, the maximum thing you could get is the assets of the LLC.
2: You can't come after
0: his personal...
2: That's
0: why all my real estate is in an LLC, because a drunk guy fell off the front porch of one of the houses the other night and decided he was going to sue. And it's his fault because he was drunk. But I still got to deal with the moron. And he can't get to any of my stuff. All he can get to is the LLC that owns that house.
3: But
0: that's
3: can
0: it.
3: Can I ask you a moral question? How do you get over, I don't want to say vindictiveness, but just feeling like you're getting burned and not sticking up for yourself?
0: No, I completely.
3: And I'm having a hard time.
0: I don't know that you do get over it. It makes you angry and it hurts you, your feelings, and all you can do is distance yourself and then figure out, okay, what am I'm gonna burn some energy. Am I going to burn it just trying to prove a point? Because you're going to spend $10,000, $20,000, $30,000 to sue them and win, and then you're going to get nothing, and it's going to be playing in your head for the next 2 to 3 years because the court system sucks and drags everything out. So it's not justice. You're not going to get justice. And so you've got to decide, okay, what am I going to spend my time and my energy on? I'm going to spend it on something positive going forward, something that's helpful and hopeful.
2: So let's pretend he did sue, and he sued him for $1 million.
0: Yeah.
2: And they're doing business out of a commercial building. Maybe that they own it. Maybe it's worth $1 million. So if he sues them... The judgment wouldn't cause them to have to close down, sell the property, and
0: they
2: pay him?
0: Well, he said the LLC has no assets, so it doesn't have a commercial building.
2: Well, he said they were breaking even.
0: Mm-hmm. But I kept asking about assets. No assets. They don't have any money. They just cut their doctor loose, and they're a medical operation.
2: That's true.
0: They're going down.
2: Mm-hmm. Mm-hmm.
0: They don't have any money. And they might have an asset. If they've got an asset, like a commercial building, then go after it.
2: Go after it.
0: You could get it. You could end up with the building. Yeah.
2: Even the, he did say no assets, but there's got to be something in there that they're...
0: No, there doesn't. They could have gone and rented office space, set up a medical operation, a clinic of some kind, right? We don't know because he didn't give us the details.
2: It sounds like that, though.
0: That's probably something like that. And so, there's a bunch of used medical equipment in there and a bunch of broke people that aren't getting their salaries paid.
2: Okay, yeah.
0: And there's, and a used office desk. And, I wouldn't screw with it. I'd move on with my life. But it's very hard, to his point.
2: Oh,
0: because
2: you're
0: unjust.
2: Angry.
0: It's unjust.
2: Yeah.
0: It's not fair and it's not right.

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2: We are! 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
3: In late night baseball, the Braves are still leading at San Diego 6-5, top of the seventh. The late night World Cup game just ended in Mexico. Colombia, 1-0 win over Congo DR. Earlier, Croatia, 1-0 over Panama in Toronto. In New England, it was Ghana shocking England 0-0, a tie. Portugal won the opener in Houston for the day's schedule, 5-0 over Uzbekistan. Cristiano Ronaldo, 2 goals in the first half. The NBA draft's first round was tonight, led by Washington, selecting A.J. Dabadsa of BYU. Then Kansas star Darren Peterson went to the Utah Jazz. Then number 3 overall, Memphis, got Duke All-American Cameron Boozer. The NFL decided not to hold a supplemental draft this year, so quarterback Brendan Sorsby will not be in the league this season. Earlier in baseball, Houston won in 11 innings at Toronto. Yankees won at Detroit. Kansas City won at Tampa Bay. I'm Steve DeSager.
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8: 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To the Super Bowl.
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8: Believe it or not, the glamping conversation is still going.
11: Hey, if you're not afraid of potentially being attacked by a bear, a wolf, raccoons, or other rabid animals, you are not camping.
8: Being afraid of being attacked by a bear does not go along with, hey, that's why I go camping.
11: No, part of it is my extra food secured in a bear box? I'm not camping.
8: That's Hunger Games for camping. I may not make it out.
11: Oh, all right then.
8: It's Hunger Games camping.
11: No, it's part of the experience.
8: You don't need to be
11: scared
8: of a bear.
11: Well, I mean, you need to be just aware that you may encounter them. You may have a cougar. Now, you may encounter that in the lobby of your hotel. I don't know. But in these particular circumstances, you know, you're conflating the having a nice day out in nature with camping.
8: Okay, let me stop. Because this is how I win the hot dog is not a sandwich
11: contest. No. You take the L.
8: This is how I win the hot dog is not a sandwich contest. Let's say you wake up 8 o'clock in the morning.
11: Yeah.
8: You're going to go camping, right?
11: Mm-hmm.
8: But your plan is you're going to campsite all day, all night, and then you're going to go stay in a hotel that's just off the forest where we go camping, right? The camping area, right? So you go, right? You go. And you get there at 9 o'clock, spend the morning there, you're hanging out, you go on the river, you hang out, you have lunch, you make lunch over the fire, you're hanging out after, playing cornhole, whatever you're doing, you're hanging out. And someone says to you, hey, what are you doing right now?
11: Hanging out in an outside excursion in a park.
8: No, you are not saying that. You are saying I'm camping. You're saying I'm camping.
11: No, because that would imply that, wow, you're going to stay overnight, look at the stars and the whole nine yards.
8: No, it doesn't. And if you stay overnight, you're also camping.
11: You're not camping until you...
8: No,
11: good night, John boy.
8: No.
11: And you turn out the lights.
8: So what are you doing,
12: Jason,
8: then? What are you doing then?
12: Jason, when I go to these places that are either state or national parks, whatever it is, right?
2: When you go up there, they have a day rate and a camping rate. That means you're staying the night outside.
8: You're still camping, though.
2: No.
8: It's, you don't say, I'm going to day rate.
5: I'm having a day.
8: You say, I'm going to camp for the night.
2: No,
8: I'm
2: they have day
8: camping.
2: Use then, and then you have to leave by sunset or 10 p.m. But campers stay overnight.
8: Okay, let me ask you this.
2: What?
8: Little kids go to, when during the summer, when school is out, and they go at 9 o'clock in the morning, and they go with some of their other friends, and they go to like a college or some area where there's events all day, and they have lunch, and they get picked up at 5:30, they're going to where?
5: An activity.
2: Yeah,
8: no,
2: an activity.
8: No, stop, stop.
2: They're what are going, they doing?
8: They go to camp.
2: No.
8: Yes, they
2: not
8: go to
2: for
8: camp.
2: A day.
8: Yes.
2: Oh, no.
8: They don't go to camp.
2: They have week
8: really?
2: Camps.
8: What are they
2: summer
8: going?
2: Camp.
8: Where,
2: you
8: where
2: go
8: they
2: for
8: going?
2: A week.
8: Go, that's camp. You're going to camp.
2: Okay, the Jason's, whatever it's called, you like Halloween or whatever it is, right?
8: You
2: or
8: mean
2: Jason?
8: The, you mean the holiday?
2: No, the one
5: no, he's going to the horror movies.
2: Yeah, the horror movie one.
8: Oh, my God,
2: where
8: dude, Jason's Friday the
2: 13th. There you go, Friday the 13th.
8: How do you not know that?
2: Don't worry about it.
8: Michael is
2: you don't
8: Halloween.
2: Know what camping is.
8: Dude,
2: we all don't know something.
8: Dude, okay. Dude, how do you not know Michael Myers is Halloween, Jason
2: okay,
8: Voorhees
2: now I know.
8: 13.
2: See, listen, unlike you, I can say what's, my bad. I know. I know now.
8: What's Freddy Krueger?
2: He was the guy in your dreams.
8: Right, okay, yeah. Okay.
2: He also liked the kids. That was weird.
8: Okay, yeah, that was whoa, weird. Okay.
2: That was
8: okay.
2: The movie.
8: Okay. All right, let's,
2: okay,
8: let's
2: what?
8: Stick with this. Stick with this. Stick with this.
2: I'm
8: stick
2: with it.
8: This. Stick with this. Stick with this. So, Friday the 13th. Go
2: yes.
8: ahead. Friday the 13th.
2: So, he went to what? What camp was it?
8: Camp Crystal Lake.
2: Okay, they stayed for how long?
8: Well, until they all got killed.
2: A week!
8: Until
2: they all got killed?
8: Okay, in the second movie.
2: Oh, God.
8: In the second movie, okay? Second movie.
2: Okay.
8: The only time someone survives that's not a final girl,
2: no
8: final
2: sex.
8: Guy. Okay? The guy goes to the bar with all the
2: no
8: with
2: sex.
8: All the friends, right? Well,
2: yes.
8: Okay, but, okay. Okay. But he goes to the bar with all the friends. They all leave to go back to the camp where Jason, not, except the one guy says, hey, any other bars open here later.
2: Right.
8: He survives because he goes later out drinking.
2: Yes.
8: Which is not a lesson kids should understand, but just for this part of it. So, but what was he doing over the weekend? Was he not camping?
2: He was.
8: Okay.
2: Because he had his clothes at the campsite.
8: But he didn't spend the night.
2: Doesn't matter. He still had a campground.
8: He went to another bar.
2: But he had a campground.
5: Well, and eventually he passed out back in his room.
8: Yep. How do you know he passed out? I don't think he made it back to his room. I think he was out.
5: Well, we don't know.
8: Oh, man, okay. I mean, he's the one guy that made it. He
2: but
8: stayed
2: see,
8: out drinking all
2: the
8: night.
2: The people who died were camping. They were out of sight.
8: But they didn't spend the night because they all got killed before
2: they
8: spent the night.
2: They, no,
5: they stayed
8: know?
5: The night.
2: They
8: were,
2: I know.
8: They were campers. That well, they stayed the night permanently.
5: I'm pretty sure they stayed the night.
8: Okay, but they okay, but these are. I mean, how do you say they're not campers?
2: Yeah, Jason.
8: They didn't spend the night.
2: Stop.
8: I watched them all. I can tell you all the kills. Stop. The guy in the wheelchair got hit with a machete in the head, right? Okay, you had the one guy that fell into the trap, and he got taken up by the rope, and Jason cut his throat. All of these. You had the two people having sex, and he got him with the one spear right between both of them.
5: That was a good move.
8: How many more? You had the one guy he shot with the dart gun in the eye and took the hockey mask
2: that was
8: from.
2: That's a good one.
8: These were all campers.
2: See, I even looked it up.
8: Never spent the night.
2: Summer camp.
8: Never spent the night.
2: Typically is a common thing from 1 to 8 weeks of staying. It's
8: typically,
2: not a day. There's no day camping.
8: There's no staying. You're not reading.
2: Stay there.
8: You're not reading me something
2: I'm
8: that's
2: reading
8: real.
2: It right now.
8: There's typically staying and camping. I don't care how bad AI
2: summer
8: is.
2: Summer camp
8: not staying
2: stays
8: that.
2: Typically range from 1 to 8 weeks.
5: You know who's usually the voice of reason that brings you back to
8: nobody
5: center?
8: On this show. But they're not spending the night, so they can't be
2: Steve
8: campers.
2: DeSager
5: it's Steve DeSager.
2: Steve?
5: Our trusted
9: I can
5: erudite.
9: Just tell you from experience, when we were little, we went to a thing that was called day camp and returned home at 5 p.m. every day.
8: There we go. Camping.
2: Day camp, right?
8: Steve DeSager.
9: Correct.
2: But you guys weren't camping.
9: Nope.
2: Thank you, Steve.
8: But the word camp is in
2: I
8: the
2: rest
5: no,
2: my
5: no,
2: case.
5: But
8: it's in the word. The word camp is in the
2: I've
8: word.
2: I've been to a camp, but I don't camp there.
8: It's in the
2: because I wasn't camping.
8: But I think you're camping there. You're
9: what
8: right.
9: about staying in cabins at kids' camps? They're not actually in a tent. They're not actually outside.
8: Is that not work? Because you're in a cabin. Does that not work?
9: That is definitely camping for the week.
8: That's
2: well
8: camping.
2: For the kids. Yeah, it's a camp thing they do.
8: But that is.
2: Yeah.
8: Oh, okay. So
5: but
8: what,
5: they're on site, not in an off site hotel.
2: Yes.
8: Well, off site. What if it's just on the other side of the road?
5: It's on the other side of the road.
8: Oh, you guys, you got.
5: I mean,
8: no.
5: The chicken didn't make it.
8: You guys got to understand. Hey, listen, both of you, Mister and Mister Hammond.
5: Take the L, man.
8: Listen,
5: take the L.
8: Listen, Mister and Mister Hammond. When you're wrong, just say you're wrong, okay? Just say you're wrong.
5: Just look in the mirror and take your
8: all
5: own
8: right?
5: advice.
8: Mr.
12: Unlimited.
9: By the way, that's a final in Las Vegas for Becky Hammond's team tonight. I believe in about 2 to 3 weeks she will admit that they did lose tonight.
5: Struggling.
8: I was wrong. My opinion was wrong.
2: Okay. I'm glad you said that, Jay.
5: Yeah, listen, listen.
11: That was good. Make sure you cut and print that.
2: Thank
11: you,
2: was
11: Jay. Good.
8: I understand. Yeah, yeah, no, no. Listen. Just, hey, you know what? Prove me wrong. Prove me wrong. You don't think that's camping? Prove me wrong. Go camping and don't come back.
11: That's a day trip.
8: That's what I want you to do.
11: He wants you to follow the movie now.
8: You know what?
11: He's got you, but you have to come up with a more extraordinary.
8: No, I don't mean die.
9: I believe that last sentence will come up again at the HR hearing.
8: No. I don't mean fall victim to. I just mean go camping and don't come back. Like do whatever else you want. Like, go on with your life and do whatever else you want to. Don't come back. And
2: stop.
8: I will say,
2: it.
8: Okay,
2: that's not how it works.
8: I'll say you're right. People go on and do things and don't come back.
2: Jason, just let us know that you were wrong about this.
8: I was wrong. My opinion was wrong.
2: Thank you, Jason.
11: He did it in Broadway show tunes.
8: Well done. You'll be swell. You'll be great.
11: Channeled a little Paul Lind.
8: Gonna have the whole world.
11: Go ahead and look it up on the interwebs, people.
9: He thinks he's Ethel Merman.
8: Everything's coming up roses.
11: That plays every night on the Broadway channel when I go to sleep.
8: Be sure to check out our YouTube channel for the show because you see crazy-ass stuff like this. Just search Jason Smith Show within YouTube. Again, that's Jason Smith Show. Hit the subscribe button. After you've done that, tap the thumbs-up icon. 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
9: By the way, Dr. Congo is just camping in Guadalajara. A quick loss. Returning to the training center.
11: No, that's it.
8: Bye, Dr. Congo. See ya. Bye. Thanks
11: Doctor.
8: For coming. Thank you.
11: Congo! All right, by the way, at Swollen Dome, at How About a Fresca, at Fox Sports Radio, if you want to chime in on camping.
8: So, Brendan Sorsby now is screwed. The Texas Tech quarterback who was hoping to stay in college football this year and play another year after a big gambling scandal was unearthed. We now know, in the past couple of weeks, after a judge said you can stay, nobody else liked that decision. There were schools that wanted to not play Texas Tech this year because of it. It became too untenable. Sorsby said, okay, I'll leave. His plan, obviously, to go to the supplemental draft, NFL. They have one once in a while for people who lose their eligibility between the end of the season and the beginning of the season. So there's a supplemental draft. Every couple of years we have a couple of guys get taken, or sometimes they don't. And we thought, okay, here goes Brendan Sorsby to the supplemental draft. And kudos to Jason Lockenfora, who joined us last night, NFL Insider. We said, hey, where does he go in the supplemental draft? He says, listen, he'll be a second-round pick if they have one. And he said, told us last night, I don't know the NFL is going to be in a rush to do any favors for a guy that we may not know the entirety of the story. And what happened today? The NFL says no supplemental draft. Brendan Sorsby can look forward to applying for the draft next year. Not look forward to the draft next year, but look forward to applying for the draft next year. Now, I get it. I get it from the NFL because this is a controversy that is still somewhat fresh, right? He's freshly out of rehab. We got this story about Sorsby and the gambling within the last couple of months. So the NFL, I get why they're not in a rush to say, hey, let's put him in the league, because what if something comes out that we didn't know? What if something's being hidden? What if something more comes up with gambling and Sorsby's in the NFL and it looks really bad? So the NFL is saying, yeah, just because you lost your eligibility doesn't mean we're going to take you. So I get why they're doing it. The biggest lesson from this, and this is what, you know, I mean, this is where I feel a little bit bad for Sorsby, because he's going to be the guy that bears the brunt of this, but you have to be responsible for your own actions, is that the worst thing you can do in the NFL is gamble. The worst thing you can do is get, now obviously there are awful, awful things, but I'm saying the worst thing you do to get suspended where the NFL is not going to allow you to play, gambling is bad. Gambling is terrible. Guys lose years of their career because they put in a couple of bets from team property instead of being off-site. The NFL is not going to look the other way or show a little bit of leniency towards you. They are not going to do that if gambling is your sin. If you gambled, this is where the NFL is going to say, sorry, we are drawing the line. They are in bed with different gambling sites. They got to make sure they keep it. There's no question at all about anything going on with the games. So you know going in, you know that gambling is the worst thing you can do, the NFL. If it's a vice that you have, certain things, you can. There's other things that if you run afoul of NFL laws that you'll be able to get back on. You get in with a fight, a teammate at practice, something happens with another eligibility question that could be about taking money from a booster illegally, whatever it was, you know, before the NFL era. But there's things bad that you know, okay, but I can still, once I get to the league, they're not going to care. Gambling, the league is going to care. Everybody should know. There should be no doubt in anyone's mind right now, if you're a college player, if you're an NFL player, if I gamble, I'm going to lose my livelihood. That should be something that everybody needs to know.
5: Well, we know it from people that work in and around the league, right? When you were at NFL Network, mm-hmm. what was one of the mantras you had? Nope, can't do it. What do a lot of folks still, you're not supposed to play fantasy. You're not certainly not supposed to gamble. You know, how many times just in trying to talk during the course of a week with people that that are on the show, that are on the network, and I'd be like, yeah, no, we're just not going to talk about that, right? Because it's potentially information that gets used, and then problems can be unearthed. We talked with Jason Cole the end of last week. He'll join us. I had a conversation with him a little bit today, but one of the points he made was with Roger Goodell. It's the sanctity and integrity of the league, not to mention the trust of your coaches, teammates, and everybody else, right? What happens the first interception you threw off a bad read? Is it just an honest mistake? Or is, you know, something nefarious at play? That second interception that gets returned for a touchdown. Okay, what are we talking about? When you have to now question motivation at every throw, every decision that gets made, it becomes that much more magnified a deal. This letter just absolutely scorched earth that was sent to Sorsby. Quick one. Sole reasons identified your petition for seeking entry into the supplemental draft are that you, quote, have been declared ineligible, unquote, by the NCAA, have, quote, exhausted all of your avenues to continue in the NCAA, unquote, and, quote, want to now play in the NFL, unquote. So basically just missing it. Well, you're only applying and not giving us any data, any kind of corroboration, any type of materials in terms of the investigation that was conducted. And now with 3 days before the deadline, you're saying you want in. Yeah, no, we're not bending the rules and bending before you. Now, he's got the attorney who's the outside counsel for the NFLPA, and that's great. You know who's not a member of the NFLPA right now?
12: Brendan Sorsby.
5: Yay! You got it.
12: What do I win? A camping weekend?
5: No. Well, if you actually want to go camping, I think that would be a nice offsite for us. I mean, if Ty Shirt and the team would like to put that together.
8: Oh,
5: well,
8: so you can camp offsite.
5: No, just, offsite from here, oh, you dope.
8: You're just saying offsite, you can't camp if you're offsite.
5: Well, we're not camping here in the Fox Sports Radio studios. That would get a little bit weird.
8: Okay.
5: What I'm saying is if we want to take it away from the Fox Sports Radio studios, load up a couple of coolers, some stuff for grilling, and go to a campsite and hang for a couple of days, we could do that.
8: Okay.
5: You will have to sleep in a tent on campgrounds.
12: What if I sleep in a cabin?
5: Okay.
8: What if I sleep in a hammock between two trees?
5: As long as you're on site and not in a hotel across the road.
8: What if I sleep in a hotel that's actually on the campsite?
5: Then the campsite is rendered moot.
8: Oh, so that's not camping, then?
5: No, they killed it.
8: You guys keep moving the goalposts,
5: we're very clear with the goalposts. The whole hotel thing just fails for me.
8: Exit Alvada Fresca, exit Swollen Dome. Coming up next, unlike Becky Hammon, I can admit when a sports take that I say that I am wrong about, and something happened today that proved to be the case. That's next right here. Jason and Mike, Fox Sports Radio. I was wrong. 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
6: From ABC News, I'm Dave Packer. Both the Senate and the House have now passed a war powers resolution to block military action in Iran without congressional approval. President Trump called the vote poorly timed and meaningless, claiming that he has Iran on the ropes, calling for the four Republicans who joined the Democrats to pass the resolution 50-48 while calling them losers. Outgoing Republican Senator Bill Cassidy from Louisiana was one of them.
27: We are elected representatives, and the need to communicate with the American people and with the Congress, I hope that they will understand that that is what's involved here.
6: Meanwhile, mixed signals about the Iran peace deal.
28: Vice President J.D. Vance says Iran has agreed to allow nuclear inspections, something that was part of the Obama nuclear deal, which Trump scrapped. But Iran's foreign ministry says there are no new plans to let inspectors into their nuclear sites.
29: They're wrong. They're wrong. They know they're wrong. They told us inside, and we have it down, 100% inspections.
28: Still, President Trump saying there's, quote, no rush for these inspections to begin.
6: ABC's Rachel Scott. The Senate and then the House Tuesday approving one of the more far-reaching pieces of housing legislation to come up for a vote in more than 35 years. The 21st Century Road to Housing Act, in part, limits corporations' ability to buy single-family homes.
30: The Senate last night passed it with overwhelming bipartisan support. Five Republican senators voted against the bill. Among them, Florida Senator Rick Scott, who tells Fox News he doesn't think it'll help.
31: It's at the local level.
32: As a final step, the president's signature would make this bill law. Christiane Cordero, ABC News, Washington.
6: Primaries Tuesday and Saturday.
0: South Carolina, Maryland, Utah, and New York. And while he was not running, one of the big winners in New York City was Mayor Zoran Mamdani. All of the candidates he endorsed are projected to have won three congressional districts, ousting two sitting congressmen. You're listening to ABC News.
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0: 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You'll find today's full show and a best of version posted right after we get off the air. Now, to show you how easy it is, unlike Becky Hammon, if I say something, if I give an opinion, I don't need to apologize for it. But if I'm wrong, I like to say that I'm wrong. I can say that I'm wrong. Unlike Becky Hammon, who can't say
1: I
0: she's wrong.
1: I was wrong. My opinion was wrong.
2: So you had to say I was wrong.
0: She can't say she was wrong about Jalen Brunson, just trying to talk around it. She's someone that thinks she wanted the Knicks smoke over this story. I'm not going to give Jalen Brunson any credit for winning the title. And instead, she went, oh, I don't want Nick smoke at all. I'm just going to try to move past this and weasel my way around it. That's all. But unlike Becky Hammon, when I have a take, it's not very often, but when I have a take and I'm wrong, I will say it. Today, one of the big stories at the World Cup. Not the Harry Kane miss. All right, not that. Not the Harry Kane miss. It's okay. Don't worry, Ty Shirt, we're not going to do the Harry Kane miss here. It's okay. It's a different, unless you want to play the Harry Kane miss, go ahead.
3: Harry Kane!
0: No, you got to play the miss.
4: What?
0: You got to play the miss. That was six days ago.
1: I was wrong.
0: No, play the Harry
1: opinion.
0: Kane.
3: Harry Kane misses!
0: There we go. So we talked about Cristiano Ronaldo coming off of Portugal's first World Cup game, and he looked sluggish. He didn't look like he should be playing a full game. We talked about how at 41, the best thing is come off the bench. There were times where he just watching the action go on in front of him, and his time elitely in the World Cup, he hasn't scored on the World Cup stage, hadn't scored on the international stage in a big tournament in 5 years. Hey, I get it, and especially since Portugal's shown they're better in games when he doesn't play, and they score more goals than when he plays. So, okay, maybe less Cristiano Ronaldo is the right move. However, if that happened today, things might have been a little more difficult for Portugal.
5: Off goes Cancelo, delivering the cross! Ronaldo! Bruno Fernandes. Neto sprinting down the right. Ronaldo through the middle. It's Cristiano Ronaldo for Portugal! It's 3-0! And Ronaldo strikes again! Harry Kane!
4: What?
0: I like how you blended that sound in. Very
4: Thank
0: good.
4: You.
0: Yeah. Fox on the call there. 2 goals for Ronaldo today against Uzbekistan. They win 5-0.
2: Near hat trick.
0: That was
2: a great dive by the defender to save that one.
0: For a day, he has proven me wrong. I said less Cristiano Ronaldo. He came out, he scored right away, did the great goal celebration, scored again. He has proven me wrong. And you could tell that he talked about it being a tough week for him at the World Cup, and now came out with a little bit of jump. Prove me wrong for a day. I will say I'm wrong for a day because it is a long tournament. And if I'm going to borrow from Becky Hammon, well, as long as they don't win it all and Ronaldo doesn't play great, I can say I'm right. But if you're not going to say that the first game mattered, you can't come back and say, well, this game proved everything.
2: Hey, when you play and dominate the 58th ranked nation
0: in
2: the
0: world, for Ronaldo, both things can be true. Against a better team, Ronaldo was bad. Now, maybe it took him a little bit to get his legs under him. We talked about teams being sluggish because of the time change and the weather change in the World Cup here in the United States. Everybody's got to get used to it.
2: No, that's right.
0: That was a big thing. But played horribly in the first game. Played better today against a team that is terrible. Again, you win 5-0. Okay, I'm pretty sure they could have won without you. But, again, he did score. He opened the scoring from the day. Maybe that opened things up for them, made them feel a little bit better, a lot more at ease, maybe gave them some jump because their star had come out and scored again. So, you know, Ronaldo at 41, I give him credit because, yes, he won the day today. So today, he proved me wrong. Now, we still have the rest of the World Cup to go, so a lot of things. But today, yes, and I sit here, I can admit, I was wrong. I was wrong. Ronaldo was terrific today.
1: I was wrong. My opinion was wrong.
2: Well, he's now scored in 6 FIFA World Cup tournaments, ended the 10-game drought. He was corralled by Dr. Congo
0: in the first game of the
2: tournament, so you got that.
0: Dr. Congo.
2: He was also a good decoy on the free kick goal,
0: mm-hmm.
2: Created a little bit of confusion there, but two big goals and another huge chance. Ebb and flow of this, and that's the curiosity, right? Because we saw a number of teams that struggled in their first games come back with a much more consistent effort in their second, right?
0: Yeah.
2: You watch that, and then starting tomorrow, we get absolute chaos where you get to keep your head on a swivel. You have two games going at each time slot. But for Ronaldo, it's, again, the pacing of this, you know, and how many minutes of full throttle action. It's like Messi. He's on the field. He wouldn't answer any question related back to Messi's performance of yesterday. Just next question.
0: Yeah, next. Yeah, forgot it.
2: Frosty. I like that.
0: Because, you know, the guys were going back and forth between the Ballon d'Or for, you know, a few years, and now, boy, you're not winning that anymore. Yeah, no. Next question. Now, but that's the thing, is that to compare with Messi, right? Because, you know, there's a however or a big but coming with Ronaldo. You mentioned it. First player to score in 6 World Cups, right? Now that's something. That's an accomplishment. He's got 10 goals. Okay, for a guy who has made a living putting the ball in the back of the net for his entire career, in 6 full World Cups now, or in maybe in 5.5 World Cups, he's got 10 goals. Okay, he's a little bit over a goal a World Cup. Not a goal a game, a goal per World Cup. That's kind of what he's at. Maybe a goal in the third per World Cup, where Portugal is playing at least 3 games, knockout round. That's not great. I mean, Mbappe is 27. He's going to wind up with 30 goals all time when he's done playing in the World Cup, right? As great as Cristiano Ronaldo is. It's almost like Ronaldo, you kind of feel like in the World Cup, which is the biggest stage, he's kind of very much like a Peyton Manning, where Manning throughout his career was at one level his entire run, right? He played game 13 of the regular season like he played the AFC Championship. But most guys have another level to get to, and so when the playoffs start, they have that level. Peyton Manning never had that, right? Which is why Manning was about 500 in his playoff career, right? I mean, he won a couple of Super Bowls, but did they win because of him? The second one, they didn't, right? So he's about 500, right? Not that he was terrible, but when it got to the biggest stage, the playoffs, Peyton Manning was alternately good and alternately bad, right? He wasn't the same guy dominant. The same thing you can kind of say for Ronaldo, that in other competition, club play, league play, wherever he played, yeah, Ronaldo's been great. Best player in the world, won a bunch of awards. But when it comes to the World Cup, yeah, sometimes he's good and sometimes he's not. So I think that's the right comparison to make, you know, if you're being truthful about Ronaldo, is that, yeah, okay, he's very much Peyton Manning. He plays at one level, and it's good enough to be absolutely dominant at club level, at league level play, some other international tournaments, the Euro, whatever you want to say. But when it gets to the World Cup, oh boy, you think like, yeah, he's scored in 6 World Cups, but he only has 10 goals. And 2 of them were today, right? So, I mean, to think about that, like 2 of them were today in a game against a team that's terrible. So I think that's kind of the apt comparison to have for Ronaldo, if you're saying where is he at and where are his achievements for the World Cup.
2: Yeah, we could grab some of the others. You know, you look at Drew Brees and some other guys, but Peyton Manning's the guy that we've cited a lot throughout his career. He gets that Super Bowl win in the rain in Miami against Rex Grossman and that Bears squad that was just one of the most opportunistic teams we'll have ever seen, led by the greatness that was Devin Hester, Hall of Famer. But when we look at Ronaldo through his 6 runs, right? 2006, 4th place. Okay, cool. 2010, round of 16. 2014, group stage. 2018, round of 16. 2022, quarterfinals. Currently in progress. Dominant performance today. I don't know how good they are or not, right? I mean, because they did struggle. But to Dr. Congo,
0: Dr.
2: as
0: Congo.
2: We stay with the bit

0: Ronaldo just stands in one spot.
1: No, that's just,
0: he doesn't quite do that, but that's a lot of times. But he said, look, you see that, look at the goals he scored. He's just kind of standing and moving 5 feet to score a goal. He's not Messi where here's the play unfolding and he's following the play and he's anticipating where the ball is going. He's still getting there faster than anybody else and putting it in the net.
1: Well, but look at Messi's second goal from yesterday, right? I mean, it was a big individual effort to get across the box. He got a nice pick from one of his teammates to clear him up to bring the ball through the box and ultimately find the angle to best the goalie. But you're right. I mean, Ronaldo, I mean, there's a positivity to it in that you're eating space. Mm-hmm. Right, because they have to pay attention to you because you have the quick strike. Because Messi's not playing a lick of defense, right? He's not checking back. He's not doing anything. But he's circling, waiting for his opportunity. Ronaldo's legitimately just kind of standing there. And I appreciate that. If you can work. The problem is, and look, this is also the compare-contrast, and we'll stay with just Ronaldo himself. At least his teammates seem to embrace him now, whatever his relationship is with them.
0: Yeah.
1: Right? In the celebration, whatever. Because there's the old footage that was circling around going, look, nobody makes a move to even come give him a high five.
0: Like here you saw everybody was celebrating. Yeah. I mean, and this could be a direction of, hey, everybody celebrates with everybody. They could have been told that. But still, you can't. Look, it still happened, right? You know, and they still seemed excited. He scored.
1: But just saying, really in the past, there's been a seemingly a disconnect. So maybe some of that fracture has been healed because there have been rumors of, you know, freeze outs and whatever else. It's like, no, he doesn't move. Not a freeze out. And then he's got to make the most of the opportunities. And it's got to be pinpoint precision in terms of the movement and passing of everybody else, which as you watch from the All-22, as we love to do, that's a difficult proposition against a packed box that's making sure number 7 doesn't see the ball.
0: Exit Albata Fresca, exit Swollen Dome, the Jason Smith Show with Mike Harmon live from the Fox Sports Radio studios. Let's find out what's trending right now in the wide world of sports from Dr. Congo himself, Steve DeSager.
2: Congo DR taking the L in Guadalajara, Mexico in World Cup play tonight. Colombia is 2-0 in the tournament after this 1-0 win this evening. Earlier in Toronto, Croatia beat Panama 1-0. Panama's 0-2. Ghana tied England 0-0 in New England. Late in the game, Harry Kane's shot went over the crossbar. Ghana was
0: You don't say. That Harry Kane missed today?
1: Wow. Yeah. Okay. Allegedly.
2: Astounding. England outshot him 18-2, had double the possession, couldn't score a goal. Ghana was ranked 73rd, the lowest ranked team England has faced at a major tournament over the past 30 years.
3: Harry Kane misses!
2: England was ranked number 4 coming into the tournament. Attendance was 64,000 in the Boston area. Meanwhile, in Houston, 69,000 fans on hand to see Cristiano Ronaldo score 2 goals in the first half. Portugal 5-0 over Uzbekistan, which is 0-2. Ronaldo now has scored in a record 6 different World Cups. Portugal outshot him today 17-7 and dominated the time of possession. There are 6 games on the Wednesday World Cup schedule as group play starts to come to a close. The new round of 32 starts this Sunday.
0: Do we get the World Cup red zone tomorrow? Do we get that red zone tomorrow?
2: Well, there are 2 games at once.
0: Okay.
2: Two whole games.
0: Yeah, okay.
2: This is not 8. This isn't the NFL.
0: Okay. So, you know, I didn't know if I'd see Scott Hansen on my television tomorrow.
2: Does anybody else remember why they do this? 2 games at exactly the same time? In the 1982 World Cup, it was, I think, Austria against somebody, and they both knew that, hey, it's tied at halftime. If we just stay tied, we both advance, because they saw what was going on, some other result. It had already finished. They didn't play them at the same times back then, and they spent the entire second half literally just passing the ball back and forth and everybody in the stadium booing, and it finished.
0: That's kind of cool.
2: They both advanced, and that never happened again. Mm. So now when you end the group, all 4 are playing at the same time.
0: And Steve DeSager remembers this because he bet the under for that game, and
2: no,
0: he won.
2: I remember because as a little kid in this country at the time back in the 80s, to see a game that wasn't the final, you had to flip over to the Spanish language station. There was no such thing as World Cup early rounds on English TV. Even like Maradona winning the title. Charlie Jones doing play-by-play for that for NBC. No other match before the final was on American TV in English that I recall as a kid. In the NBA, yes, the first round only of the draft was held tonight, but it started with the Washington Wizards taking BYU star A.J. DeBanse. Then Darren Peterson of Kansas went to the Utah Jazz. At number 3 overall, Memphis selected Duke's Cameron Boozer. Then North Carolina's Caleb Wilson went to the Chicago Bulls. And at number 5 overall, the Clippers got Illinois star Keaton Wagler. The Trailblazers' new head

0: coach is Micah Norrie, who is a Minnesota assistant. Norrie reportedly gets a one-year deal plus two team options. One WNBA game tonight, New York Liberty 87-76 over Las Vegas. The NHL is exploring putting another team in Texas with Austin or Houston as possibilities. The Atlanta Falcons gave tight end Kyle Pitts a three-year extension. The NFL decided not to hold a supplemental draft this year, so quarterback Brendan Sorsby will not be in the league this season. To Major League Baseball, we've still got a game going. In San Diego, the Padres tied it up on a Fernando Tatis homer to center in the seventh inning. It's now bottom of the ninth, Padres 6, Atlanta Braves 6. Everything else is final. Home wins for the Giants and Angels, road wins for Arizona and Boston, which won 5-2 at Colorado. Sonny Gray, quality pitching, 7 innings, just 1 run allowed, 11 strikeouts. The Dodgers were 12-3 winners at Minnesota. The White Sox and Cleveland were tied for first in the AL Central. White Sox beat Cleveland 2-1 tonight. Cubs 9-6 winners at the Mets. Juan Soto left with a bad back. Kodai Senga took the loss 0-6, ERA over 10 now. The Cubs and Mets have a doubleheader Wednesday after last night's rainout.
1: Soto gets hurt. Lindor's playing. Lindor gets hurt. Soto plays. Now Soto's hurt again with Lindor coming back.
0: Due back this week, exactly. Yeah. Milwaukee 2-0 winners at Cincinnati. Brandon Schrott, the winning pitcher, 10 strikeouts in his 6 innings, only 1 hit allowed. Kyle Schwarber of the Phillies was scratched from the lineup with back tightness, but the Phillies scored 8 runs top of the ninth to win at Washington 14-9. Yankees won, Tampa Bay lost, Houston an 11-inning win at Toronto with a 3-run homer late 9-7. Back to you.
1: Thank you, Steve-O. Coming up next, we get back into the NBA draft. The number one overall pick could be doing great things if it wasn't for the fact that his teammate has the worst contract maybe in the NBA in 25 years. That's next. Jason and Mike, Fox Sports Radio. I was wrong. My opinion was wrong.
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7: 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After a few early showers, we've got a quiet night with temperatures in the mid-70s by morning, mainly sunny, pushing into the mid-90s on Wednesday. Chance of rain only 20%. Clear sky, low to mid-70s Wednesday night. Then again Thursday, slight chance of an afternoon shower, storm at 30%, mostly sunny, low to mid-90s. This is Precision Weather Meteorologist Phil Spivak for WNZF.
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1: You selfish bastard.
0: NBA draft tonight. We got big stuff coming up over the course of the next hour. AJ DeBenza goes number one overall, which we kind of thought was going to happen. We've heard the last couple of days, especially Darren Peterson, who said, look, I'm not going to go meet with Utah. I'm not going to meet with them. Oh, I met with Utah. Okay, so you know you're not going number one. Okay, that's great. That's not happening.
2: They told me they were ready to pay me a lot of monies if I was amenable to coming here as the number two.
0: Human monies.
2: Human monies, absolutely.
0: So, look, DeBenza goes number one overall, and he's a terrific talent. He's a great scorer. He plays downhill. He is, for someone, if you're trying to argue which of the top three was the right number one overall pick, maybe his ceiling's a little bit higher than the other guys. But he's someone that's going to demand the basketball and demand attention right away. And here are the Wizards, who have a young team, and they got a couple of other dudes there. I mean, I don't have 1A dudes. I mean, I have 1A dudes. But they had a couple of other dudes. Anthony Davis, for the 30 games he's going to play this year, is going to be terrific.
2: See, I'm all going to be there?
0: The 15 games he's going to play with Washington before he's traded, then plays 15 games. All right, I'm being over. Then before he plays 8 games with where he gets traded to. But the thing that I keep coming back to is that the Trae Young contract, we didn't get enough time to get into this last night because of the Giannis trade, news of that breaking. This is the worst contract in the NBA, and it's going to have an Allen Houston-type reputation when it's all said and done.
2: Wow, that's nobody, grandiose.
0: Nobody was clamoring for Trae Young. Nobody was. We've seen his best, and at best, they can finish middle of the pack in the Eastern Conference, got him out of the first round once. That's it for Trae, who's been in the league more than a minute right now. That's the best you're going to get from Trae Young. You trade for him, okay, great. You're going to keep him. Yeah, I don't know. You have a ball-dominant point guard who needs the ball in his hands a lot. Now, he does dish the ball off. You know, he's at the top of the league for assists. But he's a progress stopper with this team. He is an absolute progress stopper because you have a lot of young guys that need the basketball, that need to be able to have the freedom of making plays and not being at the mercy of when Trae Young decides he's had enough and he's not taking the shot and he's going to pass the ball, right? So he's a progress stopper. But I would get bringing him back because you don't know how it's going to go, and maybe his role is going to change, and you trade him at the deadline next year. Someone needs a score, someone to come off the bench, whatever it is. But you give the guy $212 million. You give him a four-year, $212 million contract yesterday. First of all, nobody else. You're bidding against yourself for Trae Young. Nobody else was giving him that kind of contract. Now you are stuck with him for 4 years because no one's taking that contract. No one's taking him at $50 million. Nobody wanted to take LeBron James for 1 year at $50 million, and he's playing at a much higher level than Trae Young is. 4 years and $212 million, you're insane. I don't know what the Wizards are doing. Like, I want to be excited for them and their young base. It's been a long time since they're any good, and Washington's a great basketball town. But, man, you have the number one overall pick in the draft. You got some other guys that need the ball, and you decide, no, not only are we bringing Trae Young back, that's going to stop the progress of these young guys, but we're going to give them all kinds of money that's going to force them to be on this team. We're going to eat all kinds of cash over the course of the next 3 years. How long till they realize we can't trot this lineup out here with Trae Young? This is going to be 3 months into the year, 4 months in, and you realize, oh, man, we got 3.5 years and $170 million left on this deal. This is the worst. It immediately became the worst contract in the NBA, and it's going to have that Allen Houston reputation soon.
2: Wow. Allen Houston. I'm
0: telling you, man, it's
2: go
0: that
2: back
0: bad.
2: To that Knicks deal all those years ago. Traded to the Wizards for C.J. McCollum. He signed a deal. And Corey Kispert, during his nearly eight-year run, four All-Star appearances, the trip to the East Finals that you referenced in 2021, good shooter, went healthy, needs ample looks. That's one of those things, volume. Does average about 10 assists per game for his career, so you get that. DeBenza, a guy that gives you a lot of ranginess, still needs to work on the outside shooting a bit, and defensively didn't rate particularly well over the course of his year. But you look at where this roster is, it's so prohibitive. Like, there's no additive. So what, you're racing to hope everything breaks together to finish 10th?
0: Yeah.
2: That's kind of where you're at with paying out this deal. Mm-hmm. And I know you traded for him, so maybe you felt like you were pot committed. I mean, he had a player option he declined. and your response was to give him $50 million a year.
0: I mean, I don't understand. I look at the Wizards and go, what do you possibly think you're doing here?
2: Because you have a pretty good young core. Yes. Right? There's a lot of, you know, Carrington and go on down the line. You look at Alex Sarr, who had a pretty nice year and is starting to starting to figure it out a bit. And now you've done this.
0: This passes understanding for me for the Wizards. I mean, again, and it's going to be the Allen Houston contract of the late 2020s.
2: I mean, they haven't been good or relevant since Michael Jordan was hanging out.
0: Exit out by the Fresca, exit Swollen Dome. Jason Smith, Mike Harmon. Coming up next, we get back into the most shocking NBA story of the night. Jason and Mike. Hi, it's Jason Smith. We need to talk. 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
21: 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After a couple of showers and thunderstorms leading into the night, mainly clear sky, temperatures mid-70s. We've got mid-90s on tap for Wednesday, mainly sunny, with a slight chance of an afternoon storm. Same on Thursday, low to mid-90s. This is Precision Weather Meteorologist Phil Spivak for WNZF.
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23: From ABC News, I'm Dave Packer. Back from negotiations in Switzerland, Vice President J.D. Vance says Iran will allow international nuclear inspectors into the country as negotiations continue on a potential peace deal. But Iranian state media reports that Iran has made no new commitments regarding its nuclear program to that President Trump.
24: They're wrong. They're wrong. They know they're wrong. They told us inside, and we have it down, 100% inspections. And if they were right, I'd cancel the meetings right now.
23: The U.S. has temporarily lifted oil sanctions on Iran, allowing them to sell oil in the U.S. for the first time in years. The Pentagon asking for nearly $80 billion in funding to cover the costs of the war so far. Congress has passed a war powers resolution to check President Trump's war in Iran without congressional approval, but don't expect the president to go along.
25: The vote, largely symbolic, but a clear sign of lawmakers' growing frustration.
26: Obviously, it's going differently than originally kind of we were told it was going to go. I agree with the original aims, but it does not seem as if we've accomplished that.
25: As the Senate was voting, President Trump was in Pennsylvania, touting progress on Iran.
24: We just achieved a historic peace agreement with Iran to end the conflict in the Strait of Hormuz.
25: But there was no conflict in the Strait before the president launched the war.
23: ABC's Rachel Scott, also on the Hill. Congress passing a landmark bipartisan bill aiming to make owning a home more affordable for families. ABC's Christian Cordero.
27: The bill's objectives? Increase the housing supply by restricting Wall Street investors from buying single-family homes and cutting red tape to build new homes. A recent Zillow analysis found the cost of buying a starter home is $1 million or more in a record 242 cities nationwide.
23: The bill becomes law with the president's signature. Quarantine now, over 18 Americans. It's over from those cruise ships. Passengers at the center of the Hunter virus outbreak a month ago. You're listening to ABC News.
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23: Two people are dead after a shooting inside the Butte County Library in Northern California, and an 18-year-old is in custody. Chico Police Chief Billy Aldridge says the shooter's an 18-year-old named Bradley Scott Sayer of Chico.
30: He has no known connections to any of the victims in the library. And based on information revealed during the interviews, our detectives believe the suspect was influenced by the Columbine high school shooting.
23: Tens of millions in Western and Southern Europe are facing dangerous conditions as a life-threatening heat wave continues.
0: ABC Chief International Correspondent James Longman reports from Europe, where Tuesday was
1: France's hottest day on record. Iconic sites like the Eiffel Tower and the Louvre had to close early. Here in the UK, we could reach the highest ever daily June temperature. Hundreds of schools have closed or shortened hours. Rail services have also reduced. And across Europe, drowning deaths have soared as people try to cool off in rivers and lakes. Six people have died in Germany over the weekend and 40 across France in just the past week. Temperatures here are projected to remain around 100 degrees through the end of the week.
0: Startup Catalyst Space is teaming up with NASA to try and rescue NASA's Swift Space Telescope. Swift's orbit is decaying, which could send it into Earth's atmosphere, where it could burn up. Catalyst's robotic spacecraft Link will push Swift into a more stable orbit, where it can continue its mission for, projected, another 10 years. Dave Packer, ABC News.
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2: 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After a few early showers, we've got a quiet night with temperatures in the mid-70s by morning, mainly sunny, pushing into the mid-90s on Wednesday. Chance of rain only 20%, clear sky, low to mid-70s Wednesday night, and again Thursday, slight chance of an afternoon shower, storm at 30%, mostly sunny, low to mid-90s. This is Precision Weather Meteorologist Phil Spivak for WNZF.
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0: From the City of Angels near the Pacific Ocean, good morning, good evening, wherever you may be across the nation, around the world. I'm George Norrie. This is Coast to Coast AM. Later tonight, Healing Sounds. Here's what's happening. The Senate, going along with the House, has adopted a resolution directing the President to remove military forces from the conflict with Iran, a significant rebuke to Donald Trump and a strong message that the war lacks support in Congress. But the Trump administration is keeping major U.S. military forces in the Middle East despite lifting its naval blockade of Iran and launching a 60-day negotiating period aimed at securing a long-term agreement with Iran. Two carrier strike groups, the USS Abraham Lincoln and the USS George H.W. Bush, remain operating in the Arabian Sea, while President Donald Trump said that U.S. naval forces would stay in position even after the reopening of the Strait of Hormuz. Tom Danheiser has more on this very confusing situation.
1: Yeah, it sure is. Well, U.S. President Donald Trump will indeed keep the two ships in the Arabian Sea and Gulf of Oman to enforce a naval blockade and project power in the region. The USS Abraham Lincoln and USS George H.W. Bush do not stay inside the Strait of Hormuz due to the narrow waterway and high security risks. Iran's chief negotiator told state media Tuesday that the Strait of Hormuz will never return to its pre-war conditions and that Iran will maintain control of the vital waterway. According to data from the maritime tracking firm Kepler, Monday was the busiest day for transits in the Strait of Hormuz since the war began, with 35 commercial vessels crossing the waterway, still about a third of pre-war traffic levels. Meanwhile, President Trump said Tuesday that Iran had fully and completely agreed to allow for nuclear inspections, despite Tehran saying there were no plans for inspectors to return to its bombed enrichment sites. And according to the State Department, Israel and Lebanon are set to hold talks in Washington, D.C. from Tuesday to Thursday, as the two sides are working to make progress toward a lasting peace. The Israeli Defense Forces did say they will continue to remove immediate threats and will not allow the Hezbollah terrorist organization to harm Israeli civilians. George?
0: Thank you, Thomas. Dr. John Curtis is the onlinecolumnist.com. John, this is confusing, is it not?
2: Well, I mean, it's confusing if you haven't been following, you know, the flow of events that have gone on since the 28th of February. I think we've said all along that this would settle and that this war would come to a conclusion without, you know, dragging the entire Middle East into a major conflict. And part of the reason for that is that the Iranian economy is in, you know, just shambles. It's in tatters, you know, with the currency, and that U.S. blockade, naval blockade that Trump pulled off on Iranian ports was a tremendous inducement on the part of Iran to get serious about, you know, ending the conflict. And, you know, look, anything can happen. We know that. And everybody, you know, the Democrats and fake news, you know, has been saying that, you know, this is, you know, Trump has given away the store, and all the former, you know, Obama administration officials, you know, have all their criticism of it, that they, Trump should have just left the JCPOA 2018. He canceled it, and, you know, in place. And, of course, George, look what Trump has done. Trump has defanged Iran. Together with Israel, they have basically destroyed their air defenses. They have decimated their navy. They have made their, you know, they have exposed Iran as a paper tiger, essentially, with a bunch of ballistic missiles and drones, and that's all they have. So the face-saving that goes on in a conflict, to end a conflict like this, has to make Iran feel like they've won the conflict.
0: Right.
2: And anybody that does any kind of negotiation or, you know, serious about it, I don't care if you're buying a car or you're, you know, in a condo or, you know, whatever it is, or negotiating for peace, you know, in Islamabad, you know, with the help of the Pakistani prime minister, there's always a face-saving element to this, which means you let the other person feel that they got the better deal. So Tehran has, you know, the mullahs in Tehran can, you know, boast that. But the bottom line is they're talking again. The U.S. has a deconfliction cell with Iran and a special, you know, committee that is designed to deal with skirmishes and differences right now. So the two sides in the last 47 years have never been talking more. So I'm eternally optimistic that this will hold. It's a slap in the Democrats and fake news case that have been saying that there is no peace and, you know, this is going to turn into a quagmire. And I really think it's highly inappropriate for Congress to meddle in Trump's Article 2 authority to manage U.S. foreign policy and national security. And that's what this is all about. So whatever, you know, War Powers resolution was passed, it's all fake news, and it's designed basically, you know, to make Trump look bad heading into the primaries. But the truth is he looks very good at this point because this war, for all intents and purposes, is finished.
0: Track John's work, onlinecolumnist.com. Thank you, John. Job cuts at U.S. factories ran near their highest levels since the end of the global financial crisis of 2009 and the COVID-19 pandemic as worries grew over global demand and rising costs. Noted author and investment guru John Truman Wolf with us here. John, is it going to get any better?
3: George, I think it will. I think there's going to be a dip here. AI has certainly entered the employment market, but the unemployment rate, George, is 4.3. And if you look at the history of those statistics, it's really not that bad. Trillions have been poured into the country at the behest of Trump. And that money is going to be building factories and new plants. So I think if you take a decent long-term or at least medium-term look, I think employment will be okay. It may dip for a bit, but I think long-term it will be okay, George.
0: But your gut tells you things are okay, huh?
3: Yes, I feel that way. I'm optimistic in the long term. There may be a dip. I think he's going to have to scramble here between now and November. This vote by the Senate today was basically a slap in the face.
0: Yeah.
3: Four Republican senators, you know, bailed on him. One senator who I have a lot of respect for, Rand Paul, is an anti-war guy. And so not helpful to the president. This guy has the habit of of bouncing back, doesn't he, George?
0: He sure does. Thank you, John. John Truman Wolf. In a moment, Benjamin Fuchs, the criticalhealthnews.com pharmacist, joins us to talk about your health. 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We'll give you that in a moment. 1-855-949-7234, 1-855-949-RADIO. 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
0: And welcome back to Coast. George Norrie with you. 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We'll start taking calls with Ben in a moment on Coast to Coast as well. Pharmacist Ben, welcome back, my friend.
4: Thank you, George. It's been too long. It's been months.
0: Looking forward to this. I've got a flood of emails of people who have been asking me questions for you. We'll take calls later on and next hour as well. But how are things in the world of criticalhealthnews.com?
4: 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We're doing really well, Critical Health News, and Youngevity as well. 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And it's an amazing opportunity for people who want to be in business, and it's an amazing opportunity for people who want to integrate a nutritional supplement program into their lives. And I'll tell you what, George, if you want to do one thing to improve your health and longevity and enhance your quality of life, is to get on a good nutritional supplement program like Beyond Tangy Tangerine and the Healthy Start Pack. And I'm telling you, the letters that I get about people who have been on the Youngevity products and changed their health lives, because when you change your health life, you change your life, is so gratifying, I can't even tell you. The joy that it brings to Youngevity distributors and to me to hear the success stories, there's nothing that can top that.
0: That's great. And you and Dave Michaels from Youngevity are building the mineralway.com. Tell me about
4: that. Yes, yes. You know, we had a lot of requests for the Coast to Coast. I work with you, every 6 weeks or so? But I don't have a lot of opportunities since my network went out of business, unfortunately, to really talk about what I want to talk about on a regular basis. Well, now we've got a podcast called The Mineral Way, myself and Dave Michaels. And I encourage people, if you're interested in this kind of stuff and you want more, and I know from the letters that I get that people do want more, go to themineralway.com. And that's one word, the Mineral Way, W-A-Y, themineralway.com. And we've got probably 40 or 50 podcasts, as well as some product reviews that I talk about, Youngevity product reviews. And if you go up there now and sign up and put your email in there, we'll get you on the newsletter. I'm writing a newsletter now, and we'll get you on the newsletter mailing list.
0: Great. We've got some emails in from you. One of our great listeners, Bartholomew L., writes that he's got a relative who was in the Vietnam War and was probably exposed to herbicides like Agent Orange. And he's wondering if there's anything that you can do to build up his energy.
4: Yeah. The liver. It's all about the liver. You know, the liver does so many different things. It's like a warehouse for amino acids and for sugars and processes hormones, and it's really the site of detoxification. And unfortunately, with our toxic environment, not just Agent Orange, but just breathing the air and drinking the water and eating the food that we eat, our livers are just so stressed out. So using liver support nutrients, one of my favorite is Dr. Ariaza's Liver Cleanse, and we don't talk about that much on this program. Dr. Ariaza is a great longevity rep, and he's a brilliant chiropractor in California, and he has created what he calls Dr. Arya's Liver Cleanse, actually called the True to Life Liver Cleanse. And I would recommend that he gets on that, this gentleman gets on the Dr. Ariaza's Liver Cleanse. In fact, anybody who's got fatty liver issues or liver toxicity issues or is drinking alcohol or on a lot of prescription drugs or any kind of drugs, a liver cleanse is just what the nutritionist ordered. I was about to say just what the doctor ordered, but just what the nutritionist ordered. Dr. Ariaza's Liver Cleanse, and also essential fats are very important. The ultimate EFAs are really important for the liver. So focus on the liver. It's, you know, once you've been poisoned, it's hard to clear that poison out. But anything you could do to work on the liver is going to improve your detoxification and improve your overall health.
0: Ben, I thought the liver was very resilient. Yet I hear so many horror stories about people dying of liver issues. We had one of my co-hosts, Ian Punnett, died of non-alcohol. Liver issues. What's going on with the liver?
4: I didn't realize. When did Ian pass away?
0: Over a year ago. Almost two years ago.
4: Oh, my goodness. I did not know that. Here's the thing. The liver is, you're exactly right. The liver is incredibly resilient. It's the only organ in the body that's capable of regenerating its own tissue. It can regrow. You can regrow your liver in just a few weeks after trauma or surgery or disease. However, even despite the incredible resilience of the liver, because our environment is so darn toxic, and, George, sugar, especially, believe it or not, fruit sugar, fructose, is very hard on the liver. And we've created a culture that's not only toxic in terms of poisons, whether intentional poisons like taking prescription drugs or unintentional poisons like drinking horrible water, but on top of that, all the sugar we're eating, it's stressing out our liver. And this is what fatty liver is about. And they used to call it alcoholic fatty liver because you'd have to be an alcoholic to have the condition. Now they call it non-alcoholic fatty liver disease. They actually changed the name since then to show that or to demonstrate that you don't have to be an alcoholic to have this problem. So the liver, if you want to pick one organ in the body that is subject to the most important stressors in our environment, it's going to be the liver. And this, by the way, is one of the reasons why if you're on a prescription drug, and I've said this for years, George, and I'll say it again, if you're on a prescription drug, your number one health objective should be with your doctor to wean yourself off that prescription medication. Tell the doctor, I want to wean myself off this medication. Because while the medication may be, you know, masking certain symptoms, whether it's hypertension or cardiovascular symptoms or neurological symptoms, it's burdening this incredible organ called the liver. You know, the ancient Greeks thought that the liver was like the brain of the body. Can you imagine this, George? A liver cell, which is invisible, it's so tiny it's invisible, you could fit 100 of them on the head of a pin, is capable of producing 500 different chemicals. How can that possibly be?
0: Wow.
4: This is the incredible wisdom of the human body. And you know, I talk a lot about nutrition and health, obviously, and the longevity products, but what I really want people to understand, and I want them to love the body as much as I do. I want people to love and respect and honor their bodies as much as I do. And that's why I take great pains to explain how the disease process ensues, how it gets worse, and how health can be leveraged. And it's so important that we understand what this thing is that we're living inside. Most people understand their microwave ovens more than they understand their human bodies. And what is more intimate to us than our bodies? So when you think about things like the liver capable of producing hundreds of liver cell, capable of producing hundreds of different chemicals a second with an intelligence that is beyond anybody's mortal comprehension, or a heart that's capable of pumping a billion times in a lifetime, or you have 50,000 miles of blood or 60,000 of blood vessels or 60,000 miles of lymphatic vessels. There's so much amazingness in our bodies, and yet we go about our lives oblivious to this miracle that is literally right under our noses.
0: Ben, why in the old days did people who had diabetes have amputations on their legs?
4: Yeah, great question. Because, and still to this day, it's the leading cause of amputation because diabetes, you know, I talk about dirty blood a lot, right?
0: Mm-hmm.
4: Diabetes is a dirty blood disease, like all diseases, really. But diabetes is a disease caused by sugar blood. Sugar is very sticky. I don't know if you ever, I know you bake probably. You like to cook and bake probably. You ever bake pastries or make caramel?
0: Sure.
4: You know that when you melt sugar, it's very sticky and gummy. Well, it does that sticky gummy effect that happens in your baking pan happens in your blood. And this makes the blood sticky and gummy. And that sticky gummy blood doesn't circulate effectively. Now, insulin's a whole other problem. I'm not even going to get into that. But the sugar, it's called glycation, by the way. That sugaring reaction, which diabetics all know because they have to have it tested, a hemoglobin A1C test is a test to see how fast your blood is sugaring, caramelizing, if you will. It clogs up the blood. And then the blood doesn't circulate. And when the blood doesn't circulate effectively, the extremities don't get oxygenated and they don't get nutriated and they build up toxicity. And unfortunately, when that happens, the extremities die. And in fact, when the extremities die and you have to have amputation, that's severe, but that's a dramatic manifestation of this kind of sluggish circulation or sticky circulation. But, you know, there's a condition which you and I talk about a lot called peripheral neuropathy. Right? Peripheral neuropathy is exactly the same thing. It's not as severe as, it doesn't require an amputation, but it's pretty darn miserable. You know anybody, if you know anybody who has it, and it's a classic symptom of sticky blood caused by elevated blood sugar. And you know what's so ironic or so sad, really? It's easy to treat. All of these things are so easy to treat, not medically, but through lifestyle and through nutrition. You know, one of the simplest things you could do to liquefy or fluidize the blood to counteract that stickiness that I'm talking about is drinking water. Just drinking water. First thing in the morning, drink water. All diabetics know that first thing in the morning when they wake up, their blood sugar is high. It's the sugar is concentrated in the blood. That's because you go to the bathroom in the middle of the night, you know, you sweat. If you haven't drank water for 8 hours or 6 to 8 hours. So the blood becomes concentrated and the sugar levels or the sugar concentration rises. Something as simple as drinking water can drop your blood sugar. Or here's something else. After you have or while you're enjoying your dessert or if you're eating a lot of sweets, drink Beyond Tangy Tangerine with your cherry pie or with your tiramisu or with your, you know, whatever kind of sweet dessert you want. The nutrients in the Beyond Tangy Tangerine will help stabilize your blood sugar. These are the simple little things we could do. Taking a walk after you eat a meal can help lower your blood sugar, shunt sugar into your muscles from your blood. There's so many things we could do, George, to improve our health without medicine, without doctors, strictly with lifestyle and nutrition.
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0: Yeah, and it's just, I think it's just hilarious. And you guys are like James Bond, man. It's so good.
1: It's all AI, isn't it?
0: It's all AI, and it's amazing. It's just amazing work. Jeff did a great job.
1: How did they make my face?
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9: I coughed, and I coughed until I choked. 24 hours a day. I couldn't even walk across my floor without literally coughing until I would gasp. So I saw three different pulmonologists, and they could do nothing. Someone had mentioned to me about a product that President Reagan had taken. I ordered it within 1 week. 1 week. My coughing has stopped since I've taken the carnivora. 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

0: pharmacist Ben Fuchs from criticalhealthnews.com, and he's got a new website coming out very soon called themineralway.com, which will do what, Ben?
1: It's going to introduce everybody to these ideas that I get to talk about every 6 weeks, but you can listen to them at your leisure. There's 50 of them. We do them every week, myself and Dave Michaels, and we talk about the same kind of stuff we talk about here, how health is an inside job. We can do this ourselves, and we don't have to depend on outside sources. You know, the word authority, I grew up in the 70s, George, and in the 70s, you remember, we were always suspicious of authority, right? Don't trust authority, don't trust authority. And I kind of took that to heart. And when I think of authority, I think of author, somebody writing your story. And authority is somebody who writes your story for you. And we need to have authorities in certain things. But when it comes to our health, we don't want somebody else writing our story. We want to write our own health story. And that's what nutritional supplementation and lifestyle strategies that we talk about on this program and that I talk about on The Mineral Way once a week, that's what it's all about. And if you're interested and you like this kind of stuff, head to themineralway.com. Like I said, there's 50, I think there's about 50 podcasts now up there, 50 hours of material, and we do a new one every week. And you can actually listen live on every Monday at 6 p.m. Mountain Standard Time if you're interested at themineralway.com.
0: All right, let's go to some of the calls. Let's go to Trucker Mike in Chicago to get us started. Hi, Michael.
2: Hey, George. Pharmacy Ben. George, I tell you every time, come to Chicago, I'll put 20 pounds on you, and I'll tell you all the good places to eat.
0: I love it.
2: And I have to admit, that interview that he did with Kevin Matthews a few weeks ago on Broken Mary, that was an outstanding interview. Thank you.
0: Thank you.
2: Anyway, Pharmacy Ben, truck driver,
1: yes.
2: 33 years, type 2 diabetic. I got my A1C down to 5.7. It was high a little bit, and I've been working on it. I'm not the poster child for a great diabetic, but I do my best at times. Neuropathy is starting to settle in. I have a test. I have an EMG test coming up in July to confirm. I got the nerve pain, the burning pain up the leg. It is brutal, and now it's creeping up the torso. It's the left leg, groin, and both sides, my rib cage, both sides of my torso.
1: That's terrible.
2: You have bad sunburn.
1: There's
2: no signs. There's no lesions. There's no redness. There's nothing.
1: No. It's inside. It's the nerves.
2: Oh, and the nerve. It feels like I have bad sunburn.
1: It's terrible. I've seen people who had it. It's agonizing. You know, it doesn't sound like yours is as severe as it could be, but it could get worse. Now, you're sedentary, I imagine. You're driving a lot. So you're sitting down a lot, and that's not helping you. So as much as you can get out of that cab and walk around, it's going to be in your interest, particularly after you eat. In fact, after you eat, you don't want to go back in the truck. You want to walk around so you can shunt that sugar from the blood into the muscle so it's not sitting around in the blood. When it's in the blood, that's when you really have a problem. That's why the Longevity Healthy Blood Sugar Pack is absolutely critical for anybody who's dealing with these kinds of health issues. One of the most important nutrients in the Healthy Blood Sugar Pack is specific for peripheral neuropathy. And I'm not saying that you do need more than that. You probably want to be drinking a lot more water, and with your Beyond Tangy Tangerine will be helpful. And you also, as we talked about earlier, you want to start doing things like drinking water first thing in the morning to dilute your blood sugar. There's a lot of things you could do, but this is very serious. While the peripheral neuropathy is uncomfortable and it could actually be miserable, it can kill you too. Not the peripheral neuropathy, but the blood sugar issues. In fact, the leading cause of cardiovascular disease and unfortunately, heart attacks and deaths associated with cardiovascular disease, not cholesterol. It is insulin and elevated blood sugar. So I would treat the peripheral neuropathy as your best friend because it's telling you, hey, Trucker Mike, we got to do something here. And that's kind of how we want to look at our symptoms. Our symptoms are our bodies communicating with us. They're not enemies. They're not anything that you want to suppress. They're what you signs that you want to listen to. You want to consider your body speaking to you in peripheral neuropathy. And the thing about the way the body speaks is it speaks quietly at first and then a little louder and a little louder and a little louder, and you don't want it yelling at you, that's for sure. So right now your body's talking to you, Trucker Mike, and I would highly, highly recommend you get on the Longevity Healthy Blood Sugar Pack ASAP.
0: Ben, why does diabetes also affect eyesight?
1: Because the blood. It's all about the blood, George. In Leviticus, it tells us the life of the flesh is in the blood. And that ain't no metaphor. That is literal. And once the blood becomes contaminated and doesn't circulate, especially due to elevated blood sugar, but also because of toxicity that comes in from the intestine, oxygen doesn't get to the extremities, and the eyes are the extremities. They're at the edge of the body, and there's tiny little capillaries there. And the blood has to go through these tiny little capillaries. Think about it. A capillary is thinner than a hair, right? And somehow blood has to move through that. If the blood becomes sticky, that's not going to happen. When that doesn't happen, oxygen doesn't get into the eyes, nutrients don't get into the eyes, and toxicity starts to accumulate. And this is why glaucoma is associated with elevated blood sugar, why macular degeneration is associated with elevated blood sugar, and why elevated blood sugar is the leading cause of blindness. So for Trucker Mike or anybody else that's interested in this kind of stuff, if you have peripheral neuropathy, you're on the road towards these horrible things. And that's why it's absolutely imperative that you listen to these symptoms by getting on the healthy blood sugar pack, by going ketogenic, by drinking more water, and all the other things that we talk about in this program.
0: Let's go to Albert in Buffalo, New York, wildcard line. Hello, Albert.
3: Hey, how you doing?
0: Okay, buddy. How are you?
3: So I hear you talking about, with diabetes, our sugar makes our blood, thicker, right?
1: Right.
3: So I just want to understand more about that, I'm trying to, fight this and figure out more about what I have. Type 2.
1: Yeah, not exactly understand the question, but if you're talking about the stickiness of sugar, of the sugar reaction with the blood, think of something like toast. You know, when you make toast, it browns on the outside. That browning is actually a chemical reaction between the heat from the toaster and the sugar in the bread. They call it the browning reaction. Technically, they call that glycation, and that's a destruction of proteins and of sugars, of proteins in relationship to sugar. So sugar destroys, damages, browns. If you're a chemist, you call it the Maillard reaction. If you're a clinician, you call it glycation. The proteins in the blood, but it's even worse than that, because the sugar also damages the vessels, the walls of the vessels. This is very interesting, by the way, what I'm going to say now. When the walls of the vessels become damaged by sugar and by other things, guess what happens? The walls of the vessels send out a distress signal. They yell, hey, we got an emergency, we got damage here. And you know what the body does? It takes cholesterol and it puts it in to repair the damage, like a Band-Aid. And our knucklehead medical model, not the people, by the way, the people are beautiful. The doctors are beautiful people. But the model blames the cholesterol when it was really the damaged blood vessels or the thickened blood that is the problem. This is why using a statin drug to lower your cholesterol is one of the silliest things you could do to deal with your heart disease or deal with cardiovascular disease. It's not the cholesterol that's a problem. It's the thick blood and it's the damaged vessels. How do you deal with thick blood and damaged vessels? Well, you thin the blood by, first of all, working on your digestive health, second of all, by lowering your sugar, and third of all, by getting yourself on a good nutritional supplement program that includes chromium and vanadium and selenium and MSM sulfur and niacin and thiamine. Where do you get that? The Healthy Blood Sugar Pack. And I'm telling you what, if you have elevated blood sugar or you've been diagnosed as a type 2 diabetic, you don't need to be on a statin drug. You don't need to be on a medical intervention. You need nutrition and lifestyle strategies. And I'm telling you, it's as simple as that. And the upside is no toxicity, no intervention with the medical model, and a longer life and true recovery.
0: Text and tweets. Tom, what do you have for Pharmacist Ben?
4: Pharmacist Ben, Liz in Yorba Linda, California, would like to know what you think is the best water filter to use at home.
1: That's a great question. You know, water is really, really important. But the problem with our water today is the toxicity in the water. When I talk about toxicity, I'm talking about drugs in the water. I'm talking about human waste in the water, or even animal waste in the water. I'm talking about 80,000 different chemicals in the water.
0: That they can't filter out, Ben.
1: That they can't filter out. You hit the nail right on the head there, George. Not to mention the chlorine, which is one of the most toxic elements of all elements, and the fluoride. And by the way, I'm not saying you don't need chlorine in the water. You need to purify the water. There's better ways than chlorine. But chlorine interacts with waste, and it creates even more toxic material. So there's lots of things that you could do to filter your water. I personally like the Berkey water filter. I don't like talking about brand names too much, but yes, the Berkey water filter is the one I would use. Aquasana makes there's one that Aquasana makes, and you'll have to experiment. The problem with these water filters, though, is you got to make sure you're changing the filter, and you got to change it regularly, because over time it's not going to be as effective. But they don't filter everything. You know what else? Putting vitamin C in your water filter is also a good idea, particularly in the shower, and you'll get vitamin C, which will help detoxify some of the toxins, plus you'll get vitamin C on your body when you use a shower filter.
0: Let's go to Tom in La Jolla, California. Hello, Tom. Go ahead.
5: Hi, George. I thank you, George, and Tom Danheiser for accepting my call. And pharmacist Ben, your holistic advice is always appreciated by
1: thank
5: our
1: you.
5: Wonderful audience. And my question is, what is the proper application of colloidal silver? Now, personally, I use it for, like, abrasions and cuts and that type of thing. But I know people who, they gargle with it, or they do nasal irrigations with it, or they even take it internally. Mm-hmm. And they seem to be okay, I mean. But I'm wondering, what is the proper application of colloidal silver? What is your assessment of colloidal silver?
1: Well, first of all, I'll tell you that the medical folks don't like colloidal silver. The FDA is not into colloidal silver.
0: That's because it works.
1: Yeah, which very well could be, right? Silver has a long history of being used as an antiseptic. You know, they put silver in babies' eyes when they're born, newborns' eyes, because it's an antiseptic. But colloidal silver not only has the antiseptic properties of silver, but it's non-toxic. And that's amazing that you can have an antiseptic that's non-toxic. And this is why it's become so popular, because you can use it to kill bacteria, to heal wounds, accelerate the healing of wounds. You can use it topically. You can gargle with it, as Tom pointed out. And it's completely non-toxic. The one thing that can happen if you do too much is there's a condition called argyria where you'll become blue, but your skin will turn blue. You'd have to go crazy and do it. You'd have to go crazy and just ingest incredible amounts of it for that to happen. But colloidal silver is a non-toxic antiseptic. It kills things. And in the world of health and healing, when you kill things, you always run into an issue of killing the good guys as well as the bad guys. With colloidal silver, you don't have that issue, and that's because it's colloidal. And this is very important. This is what Dr. Wallach is famous for, talking about colloidal minerals. The idea that once a mineral becomes a colloid, it generally becomes detoxified. And so while silver can be pretty darn toxic, when it's colloidal, it becomes non-toxic. And yet you get the antiseptic benefits of the molecule.
0: Ben, what is one of the most satisfying aspects of what you do?
1: Helping people, George. And you know, it sounds cheesy maybe, and as I'm saying it, sometimes I think it sounds cheesy, but there's nothing that brings more joy to the human heart than to help people in any way, even just giving somebody money.
0: Well,
1: on the street,
0: I love it when
1: smiling.
0: I go to events and people come up and thank me for having you on, and
1: well,
0: Dr.
1: praise God,
0: Randy
1: that's
0: Shannon and Dr.
1: That's
0: Drew
1: beautiful.
0: Peterson.
1: Doesn't it make you feel good when you help somebody and you improve their lives in some way?
0: Even absolutely.
1: Some, right?
0: That's what we're here for.
1: That's it, why we're on planet Earth. You hit the nail on the head again, George. It's exactly why we're here. And I get to do it with health, because I love the body, and I love chemistry, and I love biology, and I have this vision of how the body is put together that I love sharing with people, because it's so transformative. And I can't even put it into words the kind of joy that I get, and I just praise God literally every day that I get to do this kind of work.
0: With pharmacist Ben Fuchs from criticalhealthnews.com. 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They're taking notes. 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And give us that new website you were working on.
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4: 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After a couple of showers and thunderstorms leading into the night, mainly clear sky, temperatures mid-70s. We've got mid-90s on tap for Wednesday, mainly sunny, with a slight chance of an afternoon storm. Same on Thursday, low to mid-90s. This is Precision Weather Meteorologist Phil Spivak for WNZF.
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6: From ABC News, I'm Dave Packer. Both the Senate and the House have now passed a war powers resolution to block military action in Iran without congressional approval. President Trump called the vote poorly timed and meaningless, claiming that he has Iran on the ropes, calling for the four Republicans who joined the Democrats to pass the resolution 50-48, while calling them losers. Outgoing Republican Senator Bill Cassidy from Louisiana was one of them.
7: We are elected representatives, and the need to communicate with the American people and with the Congress, I hope that they will understand that that is what's involved here.
6: Meanwhile, mixed signals about the Iran peace deal.
8: Vice President J.D. Vance says Iran has agreed to allow nuclear inspections, something that was part of the Obama nuclear deal, which Trump scrapped. But Iran's foreign ministry says there are no new plans to let inspectors into their nuclear sites.
9: They're wrong. They're wrong. They're wrong. They know they're wrong. They told us inside, and we have it down, 100% inspections.
8: Still, President Trump saying there's, quote, no rush for these inspections to begin.
6: ABC's Rachel Scott. The Senate and then the House Tuesday approving one of the more far-reaching pieces of housing legislation to come up for a vote in more than 35 years. The 21st Century Road to Housing Act, in part, limits corporations' ability to buy single-family homes.
10: The Senate last night passed it with overwhelming bipartisan support. Five Republican senators voted against the bill. Among them, Florida Senator Rick Scott, who tells Fox News he doesn't think it'll help.
11: It's at the local level.
12: As a final step, the president's signature would make this bill law. Christiana Cordero, ABC News, Washington.
6: Primaries Tuesday in South Carolina, Maryland, Utah, and New York. And while he was not running, one of the big winners in New York City was Mayor Zoran Mamdani. All of the candidates he endorsed are projected to have won three congressional districts, ousting two sitting congressmen. You're listening to ABC News.
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6: Officials say a massive warehouse fire in the Boyle Heights section of Los Angeles may have started with work on rooftop solar panels. ABC's Melissa Adan at the scene.
14: We've seen them tearing down walls, deploying firefighting robots to clear the debris inside. They're just trying to put out the smoldering flames. This is not the first time that this warehouse has actually had its solar panels burned. It happened 2 years ago, and this same company over in Washington State had one of their facilities there burn for 60 days.
6: A federal judge says the Trump administration can't block SNAP recipients from buying sugary foods.
15: Judge Amy Berman Jackson agreed with SNAP recipients in five states who sued for the right to buy things like candy and soft drinks using government benefits. The Make America Healthy campaign says taxpayers shouldn't subsidize obesity and diabetes, but the judge sided with the plaintiffs, who said the ban, which is backed by the USDA and Health Secretary RFK Jr., makes it difficult for people with chronic illnesses to access food or drinks necessary to maintain their health, including things they need to manage blood sugar. Wayne Cabot, ABC News.
6: Even with economic uncertainty, donations to charities were up in 2025. According to Giving USA's annual report, donors gave U.S. charities $617 billion last year, a 3% inflation-adjusted increase over the previous year, giving increases across the board. Corporations, living individuals, and bequests all got more. Dave Packer, ABC News.
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4: 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After a few early showers, we've got a quiet night with temperatures in the mid-70s by morning, mainly sunny, pushing into the mid-90s on Wednesday. Chance of rain only 20%, clear sky, low to mid-70s Wednesday night, and again Thursday, slight chance of an afternoon shower, storm at 30%, mostly sunny, low to mid-90s. This is Precision Weather Meteorologist Phil Spivak for WNZF.
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1: And welcome back. 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Ben, why is it when people get older, they're more susceptible to disease, cancers, and things like that?
5: It's thermodynamics, the law of entropy. Everything breaks down, including the body. Look, you know how we were talking earlier how complicated the human body is. There's so many working parts. It's incomprehensible, really. At the quantum level, at the atomic level, at the molecular level, at the cellular level, there's so many working parts, George. It's inevitable that ultimately things are going to break down. We want to do is we want to allow the body to maintain its coherence, and that's a very important word because health is about disease is about decoherence. Health is about coherence. We want to maintain the body's coherence as long as possible. And this is what nutrients do, by the way. Quality nutrition coheres the body. Coherence is this incredible idea that is just now beginning to gain some traction in the world of health. You could think, do you ever go to the symphony, George? Do you like going to the symphony?
1: I've done a few of those.
5: You know, at the beginning, it sounds like a bunch of noise, like they're all tuning up and it's like this just cacophonous.
1: I like that part.
5: You like that part? Well, yeah. Okay, but then they start playing. And then all of a sudden, it's the most beautiful Beethoven or Rachmaninoff or Tchaikovsky. That's the difference between incoherence and coherence. We want our body to be like Tchaikovsky, or like the chemistry of our body, to be playing beautiful symphony, not a bunch of cacophony. Unfortunately, over time, everything becomes cacophonous. That's what Newton said, and that's, I think, the second law of thermodynamics, that entropy rules.
1: Let's go to the phones. Tom in Riverside, California, west of the Rockies. Hey, Tom, go ahead. Tom, you with us? Nope, he's fallen asleep. Let's go to North Dakota. Chuck's with us, east of the Rockies. Hey, Chuck, go ahead.
5: Hey, Chuck.
6: Hi, how are you guys doing?
1: Great, hope right. you are, too.
6: So I was going to ask a question about my buddy. He's like 30. He's on dialysis already for his diabetes. But, you know, these questions, I think you got that pretty much well answered. My main question is my mom has Alzheimer's going on, and it's starting on. And my dad, I don't think he knows what's going on. He doesn't know what to do with it. I think she's getting the wrong food or something.
5: Yeah, that you hit the nail on the head. My dad, God rest his soul, he had it pretty bad. And I used to visit him in the nursing home. And I have to sneak Beyond Tangy Tangerine into him. They wouldn't let me give it to him, but I sneak it in. And I'm telling you, as he would drink the Beyond Tangy Tangerine, I could see the light coming back into his eyes. Alzheimer's disease is actually called type 3 diabetes. I don't know if you know that. So it's actually the same kind of mechanism that your unfortunate buddy has, except it's happening in your mom's brain, and your buddy has it in the kidney. So you want to think of it as largely as a blood sugar issue. There are other things that are involved, but largely as a blood sugar issue. Healthy blood sugar pack, treat him, whether he's been or she's been diagnosed or not as a diabetic, treat her like a diabetic. If you can, low calorie, more protein. In fact, Tommy brought this up. Protein can help slow down the release of sugar into the blood. So if you're eating sugar, and bread is sugar, and pasta is sugar, and rice and potatoes are sugar, etc., make sure you're having some protein either before or with it to slow down that the release of sugar into the blood. And then, like I say, treat your mom as a diabetic. I would get on the healthy blood sugar pack if you can, but at the very least, the Beyond Tangy Tangerine as much as you can. And then also, as we talked about earlier, water. Treat the Alzheimer's as a blood sugar issue, and it's technically referred to these days as type 3 diabetes.
1: Ben, does Alzheimer's disease, can it kill you?
5: The Alzheimer's, you know how people die from Alzheimer's, George? They stop eating. They can't swallow. They actually lose the ability to swallow. So it's not exactly the Alzheimer's that does it, but secondarily, it's called dysphagia. They can't eat. They can't swallow. And that's one of the main ways that they die. Other things will kill them too, but I find that very interesting that they actually will lose the ability to eat.
1: That's a horrible,
5: Alzheimer's
1: that's
5: a terrible,
1: a horrible
5: terrible.
1: Thing.
5: Horrible oh, my goodness. It's a terrible thing. They're a terrible scourge.
1: First time caller, Sherry in Los Angeles. Hi, Sherry. Go ahead.
7: Hi. Oh, my gosh. I'm truly excited to be speaking with you, George. I am a hardcore fan, and to be honest, every night I look forward to your program, especially when I'm driving, like, from work or anywhere.
1: Great. That's what we're here for you, Sherry.
7: And it's incredibly refreshing to see a pharmacist, because I'm also a pharmacist. We don't often get this kind of opportunity to share our perspective, and I thank you so much for inviting Ben over tonight.
5: Thank you, Sherry.
7: It's really unique. Thank you, Ben. And I met you, Ben, like a few years back in American Pharmacists Association. There was this meeting that we had, and I had the privilege of meeting you then. Yes.
5: Okay.
7: Bring a unique perspective to conversations about health and wellness, and I appreciate you pointing out so many things that I just, you know, I'm also into academia, so and that's what I try to do, and I'm so glad that you're pointing out so many points here.
5: Oh, thank you, Sherry.
7: That are really important, and people are not as educated, especially about, like, right now you just pointed out about Alzheimer's and how it's linked to sugar level. But I have a question about your inspiration. What inspired you to become an anti-aging pharmacist? Because I also worked as an undergrad. I spent 5 years and almost had, like, a full scholarship to do pharmacology. But I did work 5 years of my life, and I work with Roy Balfour, but I want to know, are you even familiar with Roy? Did you remember?
5: I'm not sure if Roy, what's Roy's last name?
7: Dr. Balfour is the one that was, is primarily the one who started the anti-aging revolution.
5: Spell his last name. Sherry, spell his last name for me.
7: WALFORD.
5: I don't know him, but I will definitely be looking into that. That's interesting.
7: He's the one who's the pioneer in terms of life extension. We did a project, and I was the one actually. I feel so privileged that I worked with, you know, in his lab under his supervision, and Dr. Rita F. Frost and these other doctors that we were working with, Walter Longo. You know,
5: I know Longo. They talk about calorie restriction. Their thing is calorie restriction, right? And mTOR. Are you familiar with mTOR?
7: But that was my first research, as a matter of fact. And
5: mTOR? mTOR or calorie restriction?
7: Calorie restriction.
5: Uh-huh.
7: And then
5: uh-huh.
7: we had the, I don't know if it George knows, perhaps, about, I'm sure you've heard of the Biosphere in Arizona. So that was another project that I worked on. And then we did some other projects with chromium picolinate, which is amazing.
5: It's amazing, absolutely. Sherry, you know your stuff. You're a pretty sharp cookie there. So would you send an email to health@criticalhealthnews.com and then just ask them to hook me up with you? I'd love to talk to you.
1: Give that website one more time.
5: Email. Health@critical. Yeah, the emails, and we do love emails, by the way, for everybody listening. We love emails. We answer all our emails. health@criticalhealthnews.com. And Sherry, if you don't mind, if you get a chance, I'd love to connect with you and talk to you more about this. Sherry's right on. Everything she say is right on. Calorie restriction and chromium picolinate. These are powerful tools for anti-aging. Thank you, Sherry.
1: All right. Text and tweets. Tom, what do you have for Ben?
8: Would like to know if it's true that it's healthier to keep bread in the freezer and take it out one at a time than it is to keep it on the counter.
5: Yes, because everything likes bread. It's lots and lots of sugar. So if unless it's like it has a lot of preservatives in it, if it's like Wonder Bread or something like that, but assuming it's you know, good healthy bread, yes, keeping it in the freezer is a good idea because mold and pathogens will accumulate on the bread before you actually can see it. You'll actually be ingesting them before you know it. So that's actually a good idea. I would recommend that.
1: Let's go to Jose, truck driving in Louisiana. Welcome to the show. Hi, Jose.
9: Yes. Thank you, George and Ben. I have a question, actually two.
1: Sure.
9: But I'm truck driving. Sometimes you have plenty of sleep and you drive through the whole night, not a problem. Sometimes you have plenty of sleep. 2 hours down the road, you're sleepy.
5: Huh.
9: And my next question is, what can I do for prostate? I mean, I'm on medication, but it doesn't seem to work.
5: Did you say prostate?
9: Yes, sir.
5: Yes, a couple things. First of all, it's the quality of sleep that counts, not the time of sleep. In fact, if you sleep correctly, you don't need a lot of time. And that has to do with certain stages of sleep. Sleep occurs in stages. You got to make sure you have all the stages, and you got to make sure that you're not waking up in the middle of a stage, regardless of the amount of hours. So it has to do with sleep cycles, and it has to do with getting quality sleep. As far as your prostate goes, the prostate is a fatty gland, and you need to think about fatty nutrients and staying away from the wrong kinds of fats. And let me tell you something. If you had to pick, it's hard to pick just one thing that we've done to destroy our health systematically in the last 100 years. But if you had to pick one thing, it would be processed oils and processed fats, which are an absolute health disaster. I cannot even begin to tell you. Sugar is a problem for sure. Toxicity is a problem for sure. But it's hard to come up with anything that's more of a problem than processed fats and oils. But because we love fats and oils and we need fats and oils to function and we don't get the good stuff, most of us are ingesting way too many poor quality, distorted processed fats and oils. So anything fried, anything heated, any kind of oil that is disturbed or is processed should be avoided like the plague if you have a prostate issue. That alone will go a long way towards improving your prostate health, just that. But then you could take nutrients to support the fatty system, and there's a whole slew of them. In fact, ProstFX from Longevity takes advantage of many of these, things like vitamin E and omega fatty acids and zinc and selenium. These are all very, very powerful fat protecting molecules. And I'd be getting on the ProstFX product from Longevity as soon as possible, and then limiting your intake as best as possible. I know your truck driver, so it's probably hard to do that, but as best as you can, limiting your intake of processed fats and oils, which, you know, we all love, but they wreak havoc on biochemistry, on cell membranes, on the neurological system, and on fatty glands like the prostate.
1: What do you think of pomegranate juice?
5: It's great. It's awesome. It's not, you know, it's going to change your life necessarily, but as far as juices go, the problem with juices is the sugar, you lose the fiber, and so the sugar goes right into the blood. And as I was saying earlier, fructose, fruit sugar, is especially problematic for the liver. So, you know, you got to be a little bit careful. Pomegranate juice is not as sweet as other juices, but small amounts, like a shot glass of pomegranate juice, wonderful antioxidants, really, really powerful, powerful, powerful substance, beverage, drink. But I wouldn't drink, like, lots of it because of the sugar, but shots of it for sure.
1: Next up, we've got Randy in Texas. Go ahead, Randy.
10: Yes, thank you, George, for taking my phone call. I appreciate it greatly. I want to verify some information with Mr. Cheats, if you will, please.
5: Yes, sir.
10: For manufacturing bone, it's calcium, magnesium, and manganese, if I'm not mistaken.
5: Well, that's a very, very interesting point, because a study just came out. I was reading before we went on the air. This came out in the British Medical Journal, and it verifies something that I've been saying for years. Bone health is way more than calcium. Way more than calcium. The bones are connective tissue. And I know I said this before, but I'll say it again because it's so darn important. If you had to pick one thing to do to improve your longevity and health as you age, it's build your connective tissue. And you don't build your connective tissue with calcium. As important, by the way, as minerals are, calcium and zinc and manganese and magnesium are important for the bone. But the key to building connective tissue is not minerals. It's collagen. And so building collagen is the key to building bone. And these crazy, deadly, toxic drugs, they call them bisphosphonates, that they give you for building, for preventing your bones from being remodeled. One of the things the body does, by the way, is it remodels itself, out with the old, in with the new. And this is a mechanism that assures that you'll always have good, strong tissue. What these drugs do is they stop the remodeling process, so you end up with tissue, but it's not good, strong, new tissue. It's old tissue. So what you want to do is you want to build connective tissue. Healthy bone and joint pack is key. OsteoFX is key. And then vitamin K is very important, and vitamin C is very important. And if you do all this is the cool thing about nutrition, George and Randy. If you do these things, not only are you going to build bone, but you're going to have less wrinkles. You're going to have stronger stronger vasculature, stronger blood vessels. You're going to have better gums. You're going to have better skin. You're going to have all the connective tissue is going to improve, better fascia. You'll have better movement and better joints when you work on the bone with nutrition. When you work on the bone with drugs, you don't get any of these benefits. You see the power of nutritional supplementation. You benefit the entire body when you use nutrients. And so don't think of calcium and manganese and zinc as important as they are. Think of connective tissue and collagen. Collagen peptides, collagen powder. Young Jeffy's got a great collagen peptide product, by the way. There's one product we don't talk about a lot, but very important for building connective tissue, is Fucoid Z, which is made with a long-chain sugar. They call it a polysaccharide called fucoidin. And again, if you take fucoidin for your bones, you're going to get benefits for your liver. You're going to get benefits for your blood. You're going to get benefits for your blood vessels. And that's how we want to look at this great gift that the Lord blessed us with called nutrition. It's not, we use it like drugs and we think of it like drugs, but it's not like drugs. It has a global, systemic, beneficial effect on the body that transcends whatever you're taking that particular nutrient for.
1: Ben, is it the bone marrow that makes blood?
5: Yeah, blood cells are made in the bone marrow, yes. Inside. And marrow, do you ever eat marrow,
1: no,
5: George?
1: I do not.
5: You don't eat marrow? Like, intentionally you don't eat marrow, or you just haven't done that?
1: I don't do it intentionally.
5: Marrow has a long history of being an incredible indigenous food. And yes, stem cells and developing blood cells are found inside the bone.
1: Is there a disease of bone marrow?
5: Oh, yeah. There's diseases everywhere.
1: What's it
5: absolutely
1: called, you know?
5: Well, it's different diseases. There are cancers of the bone marrow, I imagine.
1: Leukemia?
5: Yeah, probably. Well, I think leukemia is more of the blood, but I don't know any specific. I can't name specific ones, but yes, absolutely, there are bone marrow diseases.
1: Is leukemia a cancer?
5: Leukemia is a blood cancer, blood cell cancer, absolutely.
1: What kills you with that?
5: accumulation of blood cells. You have too many blood cells in your blood, white blood cells in the blood. It's a terrible disease. It affects kids. It's a horrible disease. Yeah, leukemia, when your body makes too many blood cells, it clogs the blood.
1: Why did the good Lord make this incredible machine called the body, and then we have all these diseases that attack?
5: Because we don't honor the good Lord. We don't honor the good Lord's work, George. We diss on the good Lord's work. It's terrible. It's terrible what we do to our bodies. If we respected our bodies, the divinity of our bodies, we couldn't eat McDonald's. We couldn't smoke cigarettes. We couldn't take prescription drugs.
1: We're going to come back in a moment with pharmacist Ben Fuchs and take final phone calls. And again, the website is criticalhealthnews.com and the toll-free number to call for assistance, 1-855-949-7234.
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4: Hey, this is Buck. I'm a Coast to Coast Insider, and I'll tell you what. It's a great thing for me. Here in West Virginia, we get inundated with snow. 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
2: 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The other

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7: 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Ben, thank you again for what you do for us.
8: And thank you for what you do, George. You're teaching a lot of people. You have an educational show that really does an incredible job informing people of things they don't get to hear in other places.
7: Well, let me tell you what is so sad here. We have regular callers that have called into the program for at least the 23 years I've been here and even before when Art Bell was here. After about a week, when you don't hear from them, when you're used to hearing it, you figure something's wrong. And sure enough, they've died.
8: That's sad.
7: And we've had a lot of them pass on because of age and everything else. And I want to help people so they can stick around longer.
8: Yes, exactly. And I know you get attached to people because I could tell, when you talk to people, you have such love in your voice, George, such caring in your voice. I was telling Tom when we were off air, what you do for people just in the way your communication style is such a beautiful, godly thing. It really is, George. You're a beautiful human being.
7: I was raised by incredible parents, Ben, that taught me to care for other people.
8: That's a great gift. That's a great gift. Your mom's still alive, right?
7: 97.
8: Nah, is she driving still?
7: She sure is. Stay out of
8: Detroit. No, come on, really?
7: Stay out of Detroit.
8: That's great.
7: Let's go take.
8: She gets in the car and she drives.

0: Yeah, she goes to the store and does her thing.
1: Oh, that's amazing. God bless her.
0: Let's take final calls. Let's go to Mark in Ohio. Hey, Mark, go ahead.
2: Hey, George. Your old Navy colleague back at you?
0: Yes, sir.
2: And a guy with the BA and a half in biology.
0: That's right.
2: Remember, they wouldn't give me the half. They actually said they wanted half of it back. Anyway, yeah, Ben, remember. Anyway, I have a quick comment and a question for Ben, George. Speaking of Alzheimer's, I read somewhere from a reputable source that if you already have Alzheimer's, turmeric, which I know you take.
0: Yes.
2: Yeah, turmeric, if you already have Alzheimer's, maybe not in an advanced stage, but it could theoretically, anyway, slow down the progression of Alzheimer's. But anyway, Ben, I may have mentioned this before, but regarding detoxifying the liver, sulforaphane, which of course broccoli has a lot of, and reishi mushroom, R-E-I-S-H-I, I think, reishi mushroom. Yeah. They're right. Both high-powered, I guess you could say high-powered detoxifiers of the liver.
3: That's right. And
2: I just wonder what degree you think that
3: Sulforaphane is awesome stuff. Isophionates, there's cyanide in this in these cruciferous vegetables. It's very helpful for the liver as well. You know, a little poison is a good thing. A little poison's your friend. It doesn't kill you, makes you stronger, as Nietzsche said in the 19th century, and it's true. Now, small, tiny, nanoscopic, doses of cyanide actually support liver health, and it turns out that cruciferous vegetables, not just broccoli, although broccoli is delicious, oh my God, but cauliflower and cabbage and kale, these all are incredibly valuable for the liver. And I always say these kinds of cruciferous vegetables are a woman's best friend because of their ability to help the liver detoxify estrogen. All women should be doing cruciferous vegetables every day, especially with fat, by the way, with butter, because the butter will pull out the sulforaphane and the isophionates and the other compounds that are in the cruciferous vegetables. So braise your broccoli a little bit, steam your broccoli maybe, and make sure you use lots of good grass-fed butter. It's amazing stuff. Ghee even.
0: Mary in New Jersey. Take it away, Mary.
3: Hey, Mary.
4: George.
0: Hi.
4: And
0: Ben.
4: Pharmacist Ben.
3: Yes.
4: I have two questions, but I want to take my answer off the air. I have a little flip phone. I hear a little bit better from the radio.
0: Sure.
4: First question is kidney stone. Besides tons of water, is there anything out there that would dissolve a kidney stone? And then the second question is, last summer when somebody grew homemade Jersey tomatoes, I ate so many of them. Every day I was eating them, and I never did this in my life. I put so much salt on those tomatoes. I'd like to know what kind of damage could I do to myself?
3: I'm going to hang up
4: and listen. Thank you very much.
3: First of all, salt, salt gets a bad rap. And when we say salt, by the way, to a chemist, salt is not the same thing as to a layperson. When a layperson says salt, they mean sodium chloride, which is a type of salt. There's many different types of salt. So we're going to assume you mean sodium chloride. And sodium chloride gets a bad rap. You need sodium and you need chloride.
0: I like Himalayan salt.
3: It's the best. Oh, my God. And also Celtic sea salt. That's how you want to get your salt, is from ocean salt or from Himalayan salt, because then you get all the minerals. The kind of salt that's table salt, the Morton salt, that's just sodium and chloride. But sodium gets a bad rap. You need sodium. That's first of all. And speaking of sodium, one of the best ways to get rid of kidney stones or prevent kidney stones is sodium bicarbonate and baking soda, plain old baking soda. Plain old baking soda, by the way, has got some incredible health properties, but it can help dissolve uric acid stones and also calcium stones. But the real cause of these stones is the same thing that we've been talking about for most of the show, and that I always talk about, which is the dirty, sticky, glycated blood. And you and I, George, have a mutual friend, and I went to Talkers with him one year, and
0: MZ, it's got to be MZ, right?
3: Oh, MZ, he woke up in the middle of the night. And he had a kidney stone, and oh my God, I thought he was going to die. I thought he was good. I think he might be listening to the program.
0: It's pain.
3: My God.
0: I had one back in 1982.
3: You had one?
0: Yep. And it,
3: oh, what's that like?
0: It was just excruciating. You think you're dying.
3: That's what it sounded like. Yeah, you don't want to ever have that. And the best way to prevent that, you could do baking soda for sure. It alkalinizes your urine is what it does. But also blood sugar, taking care of your blood sugar and keeping that blood clean, man. You know, we have a, Youngevity has a product called GlucoGel, which, you know, everybody knows about for joints, but it's a great way to help keep your blood clean. And that, actually the aforementioned fucoidin also helps keep your blood clean. So keeping that blood pristine, you know, they have computer, when they make computer chips, George, they got to wear like hazmat suits. You ever see how that when they're making computer chips, they can't even have a hair get on the computer chips. They got to cover their bodies head to toe. Well, that's exactly how the blood is. The blood has tight specifications. It has to have just the right pH, just the right heat, just the right viscosity, just the right gas levels and oxygen levels and glucose levels. As soon as those specifications are tampered with, you're off to the disease races, and one of the signs is stones, not just kidney stones, but also gallstones, bladder stones, tear duct stones. All of these are signs of what I call supersaturated blood that usually starts off with intestinal issues, starts off from intestinal issues as well as these sugar issues that we've been talking about.
0: Text and tweets. Tom, what do you have for Ben?
5: Hey, Ben. Candace in Citrus Heights, California would like to know what you think of PRP for her tennis elbow.
3: PRP is awesome.
0: What is PRP?
3: I think we've talked about PRP. Platelet-rich plasma, and the platelets are wound healing elements that are in blood. They're actually fragments of blood cells, and they help heal. They have healing properties, and particularly in the elbow, for folks with tennis elbow, they can help heal damaged tendons. It's your own blood. They draw a sample of your blood, and they centrifuge it down, and they separate out the platelets. And then they concentrate the platelets and stick them right into the damaged tendon, and it can be incredibly, incredibly beneficial. There are growth factors in there, in the platelets that stimulate healing and tissue regeneration, et cetera. Yeah, it's great stuff. I'm a big fan.
0: Back to the calls. Let's go to John in Wisconsin. Hi, John. Go ahead.
6: Hello, George. Hello, Ben. Hello, several brief comments, John. Please. First of all, I want to thank Ben for his regular appearances on Coast to Coast. Ben articulates difficult questions which are easy to understand. Had I known about Ben, Doc Wallach, and Longevity products 7 years ago, most likely I wouldn't be blind because I would have got on the blood sugar packets. Here's my final comment. I encourage everybody to tell your family, tell your friends, tell your enemies, tell somebody to get on Longevity nutrients so you do not make the same mistake I did. And George, thank you for taking my call.
3: Wow. Thank you, John. Well, that's awesome.
0: Well said, Benjamin.
3: Yeah, that was awesome. That was awesome. Thank you.
0: Mention your new website in addition to criticalhealthnews.com.
3: Yeah. The mineral. Thank you, George. Appreciate that. TheMineralWay.com. Yeah, criticalhealthnews.com still has a whole bunch of good stuff on it. It's got all these videos that I did with Doc Wallach videos, my videos. Mineral Way is my podcast, myself and Dave Michaels. It's our podcast site. And I encourage everybody to go. If you like this kind of stuff, we talk about it once a week, every Monday, 6 p.m. Pacific, PST, Pacific Standard Time. But we download them all to the website, and there's, as I say, 50-plus hours of content, good content, original content, stuff that just, you know, came out of my brain. And then we also, if you put your email in there, we also have a newsletter list that we can put on and get a newsletter once a week or so.
0: Next up, first-time caller Stanley is with us in Minnesota. Hi, Stanley.
3: Hey, Stanley.
7: Hello, George, and Pharmacist Ben, thank you so much for taking my call.
0: Sure thing.
3: Yes.
7: Hey, Pharmacist Ben, ever heard of GIST?
3: I'm sorry, you cut out there for just a second. What did you say? I didn't catch what you said.
7: I was wondering if you have heard of GIST, gastrointestinal stromal tumor.
3: I'm familiar with stromal tumors, yes. What's your question?
7: The question is, what would be the best protocol for that? Got me on Gleevec.
3: Well, cancer's a tricky one, and GIST is actually a pretty rare cancer that develops in the digestive tract. Once you have a cancer, your job is to reduce the load on the body. Now, you stay on your Gleevec for sure and work with your doctor, but it becomes very, very important that you give your allow your body to dedicate all of its resources to fighting the cancer. You do not want to put any stressors in the body. And all the stressors that we do every day that most people get away with, including eating French fries and pizza and drinking beers and taking recreational or prescription drugs even, all of those things have to be thrown out. And then you have to also eliminate emotional stressors and mental stressors. Any stressor puts a load on the body that the body now is going to have to deal with when it should be dealing with the cancer. And that's the strategy for dealing with cancer. And also, if you do have cancer, your job, you have one job, not to get rid of the cancer. Your job is to feel better every day. Whatever you can do to feel better every single day and understand that cancers remit all the time. And just because they tell you got a 99 to 98%, chance of whatever, there's still a 2% chance or a 3% chance or a 5% chance that you're going to recover from this thing. And that's what you want to focus on. Anybody who has cancer should understand cancers can remit. Your job is to feel better every day and try to reduce the load on the body. And certainly getting on a powerful nutritional supplement program is important. If I were you, I'd be getting on the Healthy Start Pack as soon as possible. And you might want to throw in Restart Your Life, which is beta-glucan, which has some very important anti-cancer properties.
0: Ben, are you a golfer?
3: No, I'm not. I've never golfed. I always said when I was old I would golf, and now I'm old, but I still haven't golfed. But I play a lot of baseball, and I think they're very similar, aren't they?
0: But we're going to Augusta, Georgia, where Nick is. Welcome to the show. Hi, Nick.
8: Hey. Hello. Good morning.
3: Good morning, Nick. Are you a golfer?
8: Yes, I am.
3: Okay.
8: I have a question about acid reflux and your thoughts on how to fix that without using the dangerous PPIs, because I was prescribed for a PPI, two different ones, and both of them like just messed with my anxiety. I have anxiety, but it took my anxiety to the next level.
3: Oh, geez.
8: I used one for like 2 days and the other one for like a day, and it just like I was like felt like I was crawling out of my skin, and I just didn't know for your thoughts on remedies to rid acid.
3: Yeah. Yeah, they're related. Anxiety and reflux are related. You have a little sphincter at the top of your esophagus, and it becomes flabby and loose when you're under stress or when you're secreting stress hormones or when you're eating certain foods. And when that sphincter becomes loose, acid that's in the stomach or even bile that's in the intestine can splash back up. And I don't know, George, if you ever had this. It is just – I've had it a couple times in my life. Oh, my God. Oh, my God. Do you have it chronically? Nick, did you say Nick? What's your name? Was it Nick? Is Nick there? Oh, you lost him?
0: He's still there. Go ahead, Nick.
3: It's an god awful experience. Oh my God. And if you have it chronically, here's what you want to do. You want to look to specific foods that are associated with it. And you want to eliminate those foods. It's usually associated with carbohydrates, fast burning carbohydrates, processed foods, sugars. Those are the kind of foods that are linked to it. So you want to kind of associate foods with the condition and eliminate those foods. Also, you want to start working on the health of the intestine. When you start to produce gases in the intestine, there's a condition called small intestinal bacterial overgrowth. Those gases can cause pressure that pushes everything upward. And if you have a flabby sphincter at the same time, that can be a recipe for GERD or gastroesophageal reflux disease, as they call it. I would also get on the I-26. We haven't talked about I-26 today, but for all digestive issues, and by the way, heartburn or GERD, which as you describe it, is a digestive health problem and should be regarded as such, I-26 is absolutely amazing. So watch out for foods, relax the body, use any anti-anxiety strategies that you have, and get on that I-26 as soon as you can. You might also want to start using a little apple cider vinegar with your meals. Sometimes that helps.
0: Ben, thank you, my friend. We'll talk to you in the near future. 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We shall be back in a moment with Jonathan Goldman as we talk about Ascension Harmonics and healing frequencies.
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4: 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After a couple of showers and thunderstorms leading into the night, mainly clear sky, temperatures mid-70s. We've got mid-90s on tap for Wednesday, mainly sunny with a slight chance of an afternoon storm. Same on Thursday, low to mid-90s. This is Precision Weather Meteorologist Phil Spivak for WNZF.
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6: From ABC News, I'm Dave Packer. A symbolic vote in the Senate today.
7: On this motion, the yeas are 50, the nays are 48. The concurrent motion is agreed to.
6: Adopting a House-passed Iran War Powers Resolution, 50 to 48. While it won't do much to curb the White House from striking Iran again, it does sound a strong message to President Trump. The president threatening to cancel negotiations with Iran if they do not agree to long-term nuclear inspections.
8: Iran's reasonable if they're smart. Otherwise, we'll have to finish the job, which will take about maybe less than a week.
6: Now, while the president says Tehran already agreed to those inspections, Iran insists it's made no such promise. The U.S. Supreme Court dismissed the case of a Rastafarian inmate who had his hair forcibly cut off.
9: So in the case of Damon Landor, it was the forcible cutting of his hair, which he, in all Rastas, considered to be sacred, the most physical manifestation of their faith. It could involve cases of taking away a Bible or forcing a certain inmate to eat something that's against their religion. People that have that experience now won't have as easy a recourse in court.
6: ABC's Devin Dwyer. Results coming in for primaries today in South Carolina, Maryland, Utah, and New York. ABC News projecting South Carolina Attorney General Alan Wilson, the winner of the state's Republican governor runoff primary, telling supporters.
10: I also want to give a shout out to President Trump. I was honored to receive his endorsement.
6: In the Maryland Republican gubernatorial primary, ABC News projects Dan Cox will move ahead to face incumbent Democrat Wes Moore in November. New York's wealthy 12th district, ABC News projects Mika Lasher will win. And an uptown upset, ABC News now projecting New York Mayor Zoran Mamdani endorsed candidate Democratic Socialist Darylisa Avila Chevalier will defeat incumbent Congressman Adriano Espaillat. This is ABC News.
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6: 42-day quarantine has come to an end for the 18 American passengers who were exposed to the Hanta virus on board the expedition cruise, the MV Hontas. Jake Rossmarin spoke to ABC News about the cruise.
13: And we couldn't do anything for the rest of the passengers and get help for everyone until they were off because they needed medical attention immediately. And we were actually stuck in the port of Praia for 4 days.
6: The Department of Health and Human Services telling us that it found no sustained transmission of the virus in the U.S. Jeffrey Epstein's longtime executive secretary, Leslie Groff, telling lawmakers she was unaware of her boss's sex trafficking.
14: Groff told lawmakers that she routinely scheduled massage appointments for her boss, but never booked appointments for anyone she knew to be underage, according to a House Oversight Committee transcript released Tuesday. She told lawmakers, quote, "I thought it was just something he did, like going to the gym." Groff, who worked for Epstein in New York for more than 18 years, was previously described by her boss as a, quote, "extension of my brain." She appeared as part of the committee's ongoing inquiry into the federal government's handling of investigations into Epstein and his alleged accomplices. Peter Haralambos, ABC News.
6: A deadly heat wave sweeping across Europe. The heat so extreme, the British Army is canceling the changing of the guard at Buckingham Palace and Windsor Castle for the rest of the week. At least 18 people have died in France as temperatures reached into the triple digits. Dave Packer, ABC News.
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4: 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After a few early showers, we've got a quiet night with temperatures in the mid-70s by morning, mainly sunny, pushing into the mid-90s on Wednesday. Chance of rain only 20%, clear sky, low to mid-70s Wednesday night, and again Thursday, slight chance of an afternoon shower, storm 30%, mostly sunny, low to mid-90s. This is Precision Weather Meteorologist Phil Spivak for WNZF.
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1: And welcome back to Coast. George Norrie with you. Jonathan Goldman back with us. Ascension Harmonics is his latest book. He's an international authority and pioneer in the field of sound healing. He's been engaged in this field for more than 45 years. Author of numerous books, including, as I mentioned, Ascension Harmonics and the Seven Secrets of Sound Healing, Chakra Frequencies and the Humming Effect. Welcome back. Jonathan, how you been?
7: George, I've been great. How are you? Good to be talking to you.
1: Looking forward to this. This is fascinating. Later on this program, we're going to play some clips you've given us about healing. I listened to them tonight. They're fantastic.
7: They're pretty interesting and very different because I just, wanted to, be entertaining as well as informative.
1: Did you come up with those sounds?
7: Sure. Yes, I did. I'm in my recording studio right now and did them all here.
1: Now, when we talk about the field of sound and sound healing, what are we talking about?
7: Well, at this point in time and space, it's really, George, I've been in this field for 45 years, and I would say in the last 10 or so years, there's been an exponential growth in terms of people being aware of how sound and music can heal and transform. To such a degree that I remember 10 years ago, I was walking with my wife, and I said, there are yoga studios in every corner. I said, pretty soon we're going to be seeing sound stuff. And nowadays, you're familiar with the term sound bath. It's a phenomena where people, will play crystal bowls or bells or whatnot.
1: Yeah.
7: And that's just flourishing all over the place. So it's really grown, and it's a blessing because people are becoming aware that music doesn't just entertain. It affects our nervous system, our heart rate, our respiration, our brain waves, as well as our energy field, among other things, and our emotions.
1: There are machines out there also, Jonathan, that create the sound of rain and wind for people to go to sleep.
7: Yeah. Indeed. And that's great. I have nothing but, you know, the fact that we're becoming aware. So, George, there just as a thing, as we're talking about sound, there are two basic ways that sound affects us. One is that the sound goes into our ear, into our brain, affecting our, as I said, nervous system, heart rate, respiration, etc. That's really important when we're listening to music, when we're talking like this. Our nervous system entrains, begins to resonate with the sound. But also another one is called vibroacoustics. And this is where the sound goes literally into our body, creating a resonance of vibration that affects us down to a cellular level. So there's two different ways that sound affects us, going into our ears and into our body, but both can be used for healing and transformation. Or if you look adversely, you listen to the wrong stuff and it can have some adverse effects.
1: How did you get involved in this, Jonathan?
7: George, can we go in the Wayback Machine? I'll take you back to about 1978, 79.
1: Way back.
7: I'm playing in a rock and roll band at a seaside bar in Cape Cod, Massachusetts. Come back from break and strap on my Stratocaster, start playing, look out at the audience, and all of a sudden I become aware that there is an ambiance in the club that is one of negativity and violence. Now, a lot of the ambiance was due to the alcohol and the other intoxicants that people were imbibing in. But also, I realized that a lot of the, if you like, ambiance was also coming from the music that I was creating at the particular time and space. And I had the thought, and George, I'd been playing professionally for about 15 years at this point, because I started kind of young, and I had the thought, gee, I wonder if music can be used to make people feel good. I just never had that thought. It was always, hey, look at me, aren't I cool? Instead, I was going, wow, I wonder if music can be used to make people feel good. And within about a week, that thought just shifted about 10, 20 degrees and became, I wonder if sound can be used to heal. All of a sudden, doors, windows, and gateways of dimensions opened up, and the world shifted and changed, and I've been on that path ever since.
1: And what is it about the sound, Jonathan, that heals? Is it the body that does it? It hears the music?
7: Well, that, George, you have hit upon the million-dollar question. What is it about the sound? So they're doing a lot of different research, and you can approach it from so many different levels. On one level, I have a friend who's a very well-known doctor and also a great person who works with sound, and he thinks that if you can just get people to relax, and if the sound can just bring you to a state of relaxation, that is half the battle in terms of getting people to heal, because everyone is so stressed out these days. But then another way, if you think of it, everything in the universe is in a state of vibration. Our quantum physicists tell us this, and our ancient mystic masters tell us that in the beginning was the word, and the Lord said, the idea that sound is the original creative form. And this is found in all the different traditions, George. Everything is therefore in a state of vibration, and this includes our body. And every organ, every bone, every tissue is in a state of vibration, and we are like this wonderful orchestra that is playing, if you like, the symphony of the self. But what happens if the second violin player loses their sheet music? They play out of tune, out of harmony. Pretty soon, the entire string section is off. Pretty soon, the entire orchestra is off. And this is akin to a part of our body vibrating out of its normal, healthy, resonant frequency. And we say it's vibrating out of ease, out of harmony, is dis-ease. So the idea simply with sound is to put the part of the body back into balance, to basically give the string player back the sheet music that they lost. And this is also not only the basis of, if you like, sound as a healing modality, but really most holistic therapies, from chiropractic to acupuncture to chromotherapy, light therapy, to all sorts of different things. Homeopathy utilizes the same principle of putting things back into balance. But sound is a fairly easy, powerful tool that does that if you know how.
1: And what is it about sound, Jonathan, where one person may like it, another person may not, but it has a pleasing effect on either one?
7: Well, you know, once again, that can also be one person can like it and one person cannot, and they can have not a pleasing effect as well. George, I have something called the Four Pillars of Sound Healing that's related to the book, The Seven Secrets of Sound Healing. But one of the four pillars is that we are all unique vibratory beings. And this is like really important, and we could just talk about this for the entire show, because the fact is that as sound grows more and more and people get more and more into understanding the power of sound, they're coming up with different frequencies for healing with the assumption that one thing is going to work for everybody. And the reality is, you know, when I do a workshop, one of my first questions is, how many of you are allergic to penicillin? And probably about 20% of an audience is going to raise their hand. Say, okay, if everything in the universe is a state of vibration, then penicillin is a vibration or a series of vibrations. And for 80% of you, it is a healing vibration. But for 20% of you, it is toxic. And that is just a great metaphor for everything. We're not all the same. So that for some people, what works... George, it's kind of like going to the doctor. Have you ever gone to a doctor that somebody recommended and you just didn't like them and they said, oh, this is the best doctor in the world, and you went, nah, it didn't work for me. We're all unique. And if we can own that uniqueness, it's a real wonderment to realize that we're not all the same.
1: It's fascinating. It really is. And how long does it take to kick in before the healing starts?
7: I have a recording my most recent one is called Sonic Oasis, and it's called the 3-minute relaxation recording, because I think in about 3 minutes, if you listen to the right type of music, you listen to the music, and in about 3 minutes, you'll have a doctor by the name of Herbert Benson called the relaxation response, where your heart rate, your respiration, your brain waves can really slow down, because everybody is so stressed out, and just listening to calm music for most people will stress them out. Will actually, excuse me, relieve the stress, not stress them out.
1: Calm them down. After the break, we're going to listen to three cuts that Jonathan has put together for us. One is called Golden Rose, the other is called Awakening, and then the other is Dance of Medicine Buddha. And he'll explain what they are, then we'll listen to the sounds. Can music or sound, is there a difference when I say music and then you say sound? Are we talking about two different things or the same thing?
7: Well, you know, I think that when Julie Andrews said the hills are alive with the sound of music, that's wonderful. But the reality is that a lot of, particularly instruments, will create frequencies that are not very musical, but they are sound. So I differentiate the two, which is why I get into sound healing as opposed to if we're working with songs and things that are, you know, melodic, that can be very wonderful, and that's music. But there are certain types of sounds that basically may be therapeutic, particularly if it's used, we're talking about on a vibroacoustic level, being projected into the body. As an example, something like, you can't really hear it, but something like ultrasound, which they've is used in the hospitals, is just usually one straight tone or frequency, and it's not very musical if you were to bring it down to regular hearing levels. But at the same time, it is very therapeutic. So I differentiate the two of them.
1: How did the ancients understand this?
7: I think that the ancients understood sound on a level that we're only beginning to grok or understand these days. But they understood music and sound as being the original creative force. That's why, once again, you find these different traditions throughout the planet, understanding that the gods or goddesses would make a sound, they'd blow a horn, they'd hit a drum, they'd chant something and bring reality into being. So they understood on a level what the quantum scientists are now telling us, that everything is indeed vibration. And therefore, they were able to utilize sounds, particularly sounds and particularly music, different scales, different tones, for healing. This goes back to ancient Egypt, ancient Greece, and probably well before that. If you're an advocate of Atlantis, there were probably Atlantean tones that were there. But talking to our friends in the scientific and medical levels, there is an understanding that thousands of years ago, there were what are called musical scales that were used for therapy and healing, and also for fun.
1: What about Gregorian chants and stuff like that?
7: That's great. Do you remember probably in the 90s when Gregorian chant really came into being? And that was due to the work of a French otolaryngologist by the name of Dr. Alfred Tomatis. And he basically found that listening to Gregorian chant, among other things, charged the brain with sound. So I don't think it necessarily made you smarter. A friend of mine who passed on by the name of Don Campbell came up with something called the Mozart effect, where listening to certain types of classical music would help the learning experience. So, you know, music can do so many different things. Music and sound can do so many different things depending upon what you want and then your knowledge of how you can achieve that.
1: Now, to heal with sound, do you deal through the brain or do you point the sound at the ailment?
7: Both. It depends on what you're looking at. Once again, these are brilliant questions, George, because it's not just one thing. Sound is, if you like, a multidimensional energy form. So it affects our, if you like, brain waves, our heart rate, our respiration. But here's a quote from the New York Times science section. Sound, shaped into dazzling tool, can make, break, or rearrange molecular structure. So we're talking about an energy form that can rearrange molecular structure. And if you can rearrange molecular structure, the potential of what can be done is amazing.
1: It truly is. And you teach something called conscious humming. What is that?
7: George, this is really an important topic, and I would love to tell you a little bit about this and perhaps a little bit more in a moment. But here it is. I've been working with sound as a healing modality for 45 years ago. About 10 years ago, I was looking for a sound that everybody could work with. Because oftentimes so many people are, if you like, conscientious about their voice. They don't want to sing. They have, if you like, what could be called a blocked throat chakra. And they have problems making sound, doing different tones and stuff like that. And I was looking for a sound. I was looking at, and I turned to my wife and said, what's the sound that everybody can do? And we looked at each other. We went, I said, okay, the hum. We started investigating the hum. And we found some extraordinary therapeutic effects. You ready?
1: I'm ready.
7: Okay, you get increased oxygen in your cells. You get increased lymphatic circulation. This next one by itself is so important. You get lowered blood pressure and heart rate. I want to say this again for anybody who's listening. And this is through conscious humming. It's not just doing zippity-doo-dah. There are a couple of protocols doing it. But you basically lowering your blood pressure and heart rate. I can attest to this because I have something called white coat syndrome, and I go into a doctor's office and my blood pressure goes sky high.
1: That used to happen to me when I was a kid. Same thing.
7: Yeah. And if I hum for about a minute or two, it'll drop 10 to 20 points. And I share this with people and they tell me, yes, that works. And dropping your blood pressure 10 to 20 points is it's pharmaceutical. In fact, you know Bruce Lipton, the author of Biology.
1: Oh, yeah, absolutely.
7: Belief.
1: Good guy.
7: And you know, with the humming effect, he basically said, you know, I recommend the humming effect for all those impacted by the stress of the modern world. It is a powerful non-pharmaceutical prescription for self-healing that has only positive side effects such as harmony, health, and happiness. But once again, if you can reduce your blood pressure by 10 to 20 points through conscious humming, that's pretty amazing. All right, let me keep going. You get the increase of melatonin, which of course is useful for sleep. You get reduced levels of stress-related hormones. You get the release of endorphins, those wonderful self-created opiates that work as natural pain relievers. And here's a big one, drum roll. You get increased levels of nitric oxide, which is a vasodilator that relaxes and widens our blood vessels and is also an antiviral agent. So if you do conscious humming, it produces 15 times the amount of nitric oxide that is normally produced. And this is also a pharmaceutical level. It kills a lot of the critters that lodge in your nasal cavity before they go into your body. And finally, you get increased heart rate variability and what is called vagal toning, the vagus nerve, which a lot of people are focused on these days. One of the most powerful ways of affecting your parasympathetic system is through humming. I'm going to take a breath for a moment.
1: Well, you do that, and we'll take a break in just a moment. Jonathan Goldman with us as we talk about the healing properties of sound. Back in a moment on Coast to Coast AM.

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1: We'll take your calls next hour with Jonathan Goldman as we talk about sound and healing. 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
4: Hi, I'm Tom.
5: Hi, I'm Jennifer. What brings you here?
4: Yeah, I'm here to meet someone who understands me.
5: How so?
4: Well, I'm into UFOs, ghosts, aliens, Bigfoot, conspiracy theories, the paranormal, that kind of stuff. But can't seem to find anyone who gets it.
5: Oh, well, nice to meet you, Tom. I gotta go.
4: Okay, guess that's not your cup of tea. You sure?
5: Very. Good luck with that.
4: I can't meet anyone when I'm out, and I really can't find a website for my unique interests. What is one to do?

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1: And welcome back, George Norrie, along with Jonathan Goldman, as we talk about healing properties of sound. Jonathan, the monks would always go, Om. Is that like is that like the humming you were talking about?
5: George, actually, it totally is. I'm going to just suggest to you that there's a book called the Yoga Sutras by a fellow by the name of Patanjali's, and it's actually the basis of all yoga. And Sutra 1.27 says something like, this is Goldman's soundbite of it, the original sound of creation was pranava, the humming of prana. They had to give it a name, so they called it Om. So the Om actually came from the hum. And a lot of the research on the hum actually came from people researching the Om. So good point. Yes.
1: I want to give folks an idea of these hums and sounds, and let's go through some of them. First of all, tell us a little bit about Golden Rose, then we'll play the clip.
5: Okay, so George, this comes from my latest recording called Sonic Oasis, and it's a collection of, I think, close to 30 songs that are about 3 minutes a piece, because nowadays people are so time compressed, they're so stressed out. I said, okay, my inner guidance said, what you need to do is basically create a just bunch of songs that people can use that'll work within 3 minutes. And actually, we're going to be listening to this, and it's all I can say is, well, listen to it, as long as you're not driving. You're driving, don't close your eyes. If you can, close your eyes and take a nice breath and listen to it. It's just a minute long. Keep your eyes open if you're driving, of course. As our friend Jim Morrison said, keep your eyes on the road and your hands upon the wheel. And just see what happens in just 1 minute. I just gave you

0: 1-minute excerpts because I did not want at this late hour for people to be listening to this and to get too relaxed, but for them to get an idea. This works with different frequencies, different intervals. I think I may even have an ohm or two in Tibetan bowls on it. And as well as, believe it or not, there is a processed electric guitar that is doing a motif from one of Jimi Hendrix's songs. Oh, my God.
1: Jimi Hendrix, wow.
0: Can Jimi Hendrix be healing? I don't know, man. Give a listen to this and judge for yourself.
1: And generally, when should people play these? In bed or where?
0: Well, just in a place where it's really safe. That's why I only did a minute, because I didn't want people to get too affected. But you will still feel just how your nervous system, your heart rate, your respiration, your brain waves are being affected by this. And best way is anytime you need it.
1: All right, let's listen to Golden Rose.

0: That triggers something in the brain, Jonathan, doesn't it?
1: It does, and, you know, there were, George, I don't know if you could hear the om that was there. There were Tibetan bowls. Yeah. I even have dolphin sounds going on in there. And it does something to the brain. It does something to the nervous system, and it helps people relax. Everyone is so stressed out these days. And if you can take 3 minutes and listen to, like, a piece of music like that, it'll really assist our health. It's that simple and that important.
0: Should you drive and listen to it?
1: I oftentimes would go no, because for myself, I really like to sit back and close my eyes and listen. But I know too many people who get stressed out driving, and they need to listen to this. So they certainly listen to music like this, and they find it very, very effective for putting up with situations that might stress them out otherwise.
0: All right. Tell us about the second cut, Awakening.
1: All right. Well, this one actually goes along with my new book called Ascension Harmonics, subtitled Invoke the Divine Name for Vibrational Activation and Healing. And it's got my dear friend Greg Braden, the author of Pure Human, did the foreword by it. And I want to just for a moment tell you that the divine name is, if you like, a non-denominational universal sound that almost everyone can not only learn how to make, but experience the same way with the sound, because it has harmonically related vowel sounds. Goes from the crown chakra down to the root chakra, and then up, back up to the crown chakra. And it's an extraordinary phenomena. I renamed the book from the divine name simply because the divine name was oftentimes confused with the King James version of the New Testament, which is a wonderful book, but not this. So I called it Ascension Harmonics. And once again, these sounds can resonate the physical body, align the chakras, create protection, guidance, and healing, as well as provide a direct link to higher realms of consciousness. So this is just a minute of my intoning this divine name, and the book also has 60 minutes of audio downloads to teach you how to properly sound the divine name through chakra and biofield resonance. But if you like, you'll hear at the beginning a crystal bowl, and then my voice on top of it just sounding this type of thing. It's very strange and very different, but it can be profoundly powerful, and we're just going to listen to 1 minute of it.
0: Let's listen to Awakening.

0: Kind of sounds like we're in a spaceship, Jonathan, doesn't it?
1: Well, George, maybe we were. I have to tell you that I was just as I was listening to that, I had a very well-known doctor, a biochemist by the name of Dr. Glenn Ryan, who's done some really remarkable research with DNA, and he basically found that the that sound really positively affected DNA and water, producing different frequencies and having very, very powerful effects on it. So it's really something. And also what's really interesting is that there's some people who think that this divine name, if you like, is the rediscovery of something called the Tetragrammaton, the four-letter name of God that Moses received on Mount Sinai. And what's very, very interesting is that most people go, oh, Moses heard this voice and it said, I am that I am. But then the next line is, my name is Yahweh, and this is the name I am to be remembered from station to station. And if you listen to that recording again, you may hear an elongated Yahweh, which is just the vowel sounds going in the manner that I told you, the ascension harmonics of it. So it's a really powerful, powerful thing. And once again, George, this is, I'm keeping these to a minute because I don't want people to get too spaced out and go right into two spaceships.
0: The next one is called Dance of Medicine Buddha. Tell us about that.
1: Okay, so this is something I just didn't want everything to be exactly the same. And nowadays, a lot of the, particularly the younger people, are doing a lot of spiritual and mantric music to up-tempo, dancing to it. And this is great. And this recording actually came from about 20 years ago. I actually made this recording for the Dalai Lama when he was doing a Medicine Buddha initiation in California. But it's just giving you an idea of the fact that it's encoded with this very, very powerful Tibetan chant for the Medicine Buddha, as well as some nice drumming and some other guitar stuff, and just the idea that I have a formula, which is frequency plus intent equals healing. And that was probably one of the most important things that I ever encountered. And it meant that frequency, the sound, the vibrations of the sound, and the intention, the energy that's encoded into the sound, creates the overall effect. You mentioned Masaru Emoto. Or actually, no, I was talking to Tom before, but Masaru Emoto, this brilliant Japanese scientist who basically took water and then would basically expose the water to different frequencies, different, if you like, emotions or different thoughts, different intentionalities.
0: Different kinds of music.
1: Right, different types of music, and he would freeze the water and then look at it through a dark field microscope. And just showing that intention really, really matters. So that, for example, I mentioned that because this, if you like, mantra also has encoded underneath it this very well-known Tibetan Lama, a chant master, Lama Tashi, who actually starts out, this is actually a half hour long recording. I'm just doing 1 minute of it. Starts with the Tibetan chanting and then moves into slow and then it moves into this thing and then goes back. And so it's sort of like a waveform. So this is just the up-tempo part of it. But let's give a listen. I thought, okay, if somebody's driving along, this is the type of music that they want to be listening to.
0: Dance of Medicine Buddha.
1: Okay.

0: It's got an interesting beat to it.
1: It does. That should wake people up. I said, okay, late at night, we don't want to get too far down, so do that as a pickup. Yeah.
0: How many times did you have to create the sound to make it work and function the way you expected it to?
1: George, that one perhaps had 30 or 40 different tracks that were simultaneously going on there, and then I had to mix it and all that stuff.
0: Until you found the one you wanted?
1: No, they all just blend together. It's kind of like a sonic recipe for whatever in each of my recordings, and I've got over 30 different recordings. Each of them is very unique and different. And I got to tell you, George, when I create something, I'll listen to it later and go, how did I do that? It's like I go into a trance. And then later I go, wow, whatever was guiding me, I'm very, very happy about. And I don't know that I could reproduce it, but I was just listening to that. And I go, that was pretty interesting.
0: What would happen if prison guards would pump that kind of sound into the prison systems?
1: You know, you like to believe. All right, just here's an interesting thought. The different types of music that you listen to, like that music is good for dancing and for movement. The first two pieces, particularly the first piece that we listen to, I had the experience once of, because it only took me one time to learn, of going and getting on a treadmill, and I put on my music for relaxation. And I literally fell off the treadmill because my muscles, my nervous system started relaxing to it.
0: Wow. Stay with us, Jonathan. We're going to take a short break. We'll come back and pick it up right there. And we'll open up the phone lines for you right here on Coast to Coast AM.
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4: 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After a couple of showers and thunderstorms leading into the night, mainly clear sky, temperatures mid-70s. We've got mid-90s on tap for Wednesday, mainly sunny with a slight chance of an afternoon storm. Same on Thursday, low to mid-90s. This is Precision Weather Meteorologist Phil Spivak for WNZF.
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6: From ABC News, I'm Dave Packer. Both the Senate and the House have now passed a war powers resolution to block military action in Iran without congressional approval. President Trump called the vote poorly timed and meaningless, claiming that he has Iran on the ropes, calling for the four Republicans who joined the Democrats to pass the resolution 50-48, while calling them losers. Outgoing Republican Senator Bill Cassidy from Louisiana was one of them.
7: We are elected representatives, and the need to communicate with the American people and with the Congress, I hope that they will understand that that is what's involved here.
6: Meanwhile, mixed signals about the Iran peace deal.
8: Vice President J.D. Vance says Iran has agreed to allow nuclear inspections, something that was part of the Obama nuclear deal, which Trump scrapped. But Iran's foreign ministry says there are no new plans to let inspectors into their nuclear sites.
9: They're wrong. They know they're wrong. They told us inside, and we have it down 100% inspections.
8: Still, President Trump saying there's, quote, no rush for these inspections to begin.
6: ABC's Rachel Scott. The Senate and then the House Tuesday approving one of the more far-reaching pieces of housing legislation to come up for a vote in more than 35 years. The 21st Century Road to Housing Act, in part, limits corporations' ability to buy single-family homes.
10: The Senate last night passed it with overwhelming bipartisan support. Five Republican senators voted against the bill. Among them, Florida Senator Rick Scott, who tells Fox News he doesn't think it'll help.
11: It's at the local level.
12: As a final step, the president's signature would make this bill law. Christiana Cordero, ABC News, Washington.
6: Primaries Tuesday in South Carolina, Maryland, Utah, and New York. And while he was not running, one of the big winners in New York City was Mayor Zoran Mamdani. All of the candidates he endorsed are projected to have won three congressional districts, ousting two sitting congressmen. You're listening to ABC News.
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14: Officials say a massive warehouse fire in the Boyle Heights section of Los Angeles may have started with work on rooftop solar panels. ABC's Melissa Adan at the scene.
15: We've seen them tearing down walls, deploying firefighting robots to clear the debris inside. They're just trying to put out the smoldering flames. This is not the first time that this warehouse has actually had its solar panels burned. It happened 2 years ago, and this same company over in Washington State had one of their facilities there burn for 60 days.
14: A federal judge says the Trump administration can't block SNAP recipients from buying sugary foods.
16: Judge Amy Berman Jackson agreed with SNAP recipients in five states who sued for the right to buy things like candy and soft drinks using government benefits. The Make America Healthy campaign says taxpayers shouldn't subsidize obesity and diabetes, but the judge sided with the plaintiffs, who said the ban, which is backed by the USDA and Health Secretary RFK Jr., makes it difficult for people with chronic illnesses to access food or drinks necessary to maintain their health, including things they need to manage blood sugar. Wayne Cabot, ABC News.
14: Even with economic uncertainty, donations to charities were up in 2025. According to Giving USA's annual report, donors gave U.S. charities $617 billion last year, a 3% inflation-adjusted increase over the previous year, giving increases across the board. Corporations, living individuals, and bequests all got more. Dave Packer, ABC News.
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4: 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After a few early showers, we've got a quiet night with temperatures in the mid-70s by morning, mainly sunny, pushing into the mid-90s on Wednesday. Chance of rain only 20%, clear sky, low to mid-70s Wednesday night, then again Thursday, slight chance of an afternoon shower, storm at 30%, mostly sunny, low to mid-90s. This is Precision Weather Meteorologist Phil Spivak for WNZF.
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1: And welcome back to Coast. George Norrie with you along with Jonathan Goldman. We'll take your calls this incredible hour. Fascinating discussion, Jonathan.
7: George, I just wanted to finish that last little bit about falling off of the treadmill. The thing is, different music affects us. There's a phenomenon called entrainment, where the rhythms of the music, for example, will affect your heart rate, respiration, brain waves. And if you're trying to exercise, you don't want to be listening to something really slow and chilled. And for myself, when I work out, I like to listen to the opening bars of Jumping Jack Flash. I know that dates me, but that sort of energizes me. So you have music that will energize you and music that will relax you. And using music that is supposed to energize you to relax you might not work, and music that is supposed to relax you to energize you probably won't work either. So really understanding this as well is really important.
1: Well, there's no question music can put you in a different state of mind and mood, right?
7: Totally. And what we were talking about before, we have not even brought into the fact the emotional healing aspect, which is so very, very important. Listening to different types of music can be so, you know, you can be really down, and perhaps listening to the blues is going to work for you, or perhaps listening to some sort of up-tempo dance music will work to you, because again, we're all unique vibratory beings, and if we can kind of create almost like a musical RX for ourselves, a prescription, figure out what types of music make us feel good, and then when we're feeling down, play that music.
1: What is the divine name that you have in your book, Ascension Harmonics?
7: Okay, so the divine name is that tetragrammaton, that biblical four letter name that Moses was said to have received on Mount Sinai, and I received by simply working. I work with the vowel sounds to resonate the chakras, and about 30 years ago, I woke up one day, and literally, I receive guidance, if you like, to make the sounds of the vowels going from the head, from the crown, down to the root, and then going back up. Normally, when you resonate the chakras, you go up. This one, I went down and then up, and it just it blew me away, because not only did I feel this incredible energetic charge, but also I heard this really elongated sound that we listened to in the track, the awakening thing that we talked about before. So the divine name, if you like, is, I think, it's a universal, because it works with vowel sounds, and vowels are universal. They're found in every tradition. You can't have language without vowels. And in many of the magical traditions, George, the sounds of the earth plane were the consonants. The sounds of the higher planes were the vowel sounds. They were like the bridge to the divine.
1: Is there any magic involved here, Jonathan?
7: Well, George, I think the original magicians were also musicians.
1: Explain.
7: Okay. So a lot of the court magicians were also, they understood how to use music as a transformational tool. And when you get it, whether you're working with the shamans or the brujos or the magicians in different traditions, they work with enchantment, to enchant, to use sound to basically put people into altered states. So I would say that magic is oftentimes fundamental in the creation of music.
1: Does science get involved in any of this?
7: Of course. I try to blend both science and spirituality, because, that's really the balance of the left and the right brain. And we can learn to use different frequencies to cause our brain waves to go into different, states of vibration, going from what is called beta, which is what I'm talking to you now. The brain is operating at around 12, 13 to 15 cycles a second, going down to alpha, which is going down to about 8 to 12, going down to theta, which is around 4 to 8 cycles a second, then delta. And you can use brain wave frequencies. Here's something. I'm just going to hit this for a moment. But this, for example, will help. If I just hit this, this is going to affect you. You can hear that bowl for a second.
1: Yeah.
7: And from Tibet, the Tibetans had great knowledge of using sound to alter the consciousness. And so on a level, you're totally on, where there is this mix of both the science and spirituality working together to create a new form of therapeutic music.
1: What's the biblical story of the walls of Jericho that came tumbling down?
7: You betcha. And that is an example of sympathetic resonance. They figured out the vibrational frequencies of the wall, and the people went around seven times beating horns, and then they gave a great shout, and the walls came down. So if they had somehow understood, and I'm sure they did, the resonance factor, they could have done something like that. This is something our scientists know. You've probably seen a film of a bridge collapsing in a windstorm, because what happens is the winds cause the bridge literally to go into resonance, and resonance is a great way of sometimes amplifying healing, but also can, as the same way, there are two different ways that sound can be used to heal. You can use constructively helping the frequency of the organ, or destructively, which is basically sort of destroying the intruder, the virus that's there. And in the same way, the bridge collapsed. The frequencies, the vibrations were too much.
1: Let's go to some calls. Roy in Texas. Start us off east of the Rockies. Hi, Roy.
8: Hello there. Yeah, you just plug right into what I was thinking about. The pipe organ makers knew that real long pipes, the longest pipes that they would admit to making were 32-foot pipes, which are about 15 or 16 hertz, which is about the minimum that somebody can hear. And but people, whenever something happened, well, what happened to the instrument? It doesn't feel the same way. They actually had 64-foot long pipes,
9: wow,
8: which people could feel, but they didn't hear them.
1: What is more powerful, Jonathan? Lower hums or higher hums?
7: Well, it depends what you're doing it for, but what the gentleman's talking about is great, and it's so interesting. Yes, these really long, you're talking about extremely low frequencies that can be used beneficially, or that can be used not so beneficially, depending upon your the purpose and the tuning of it. So a brilliant thing, yes, pipe organs. This reminds me, there was a fellow by the name of Professor Gauveau, who was a French physicist who was basically researching the penny whistle, and he built a 6-foot pneumatically driven penny whistle. And unfortunately, he used it once, and all the lab assistants died by their organs were ruptured by the sound. So the police seized the penny whistle and all the plans for that disappeared, but it is actually a true thing that occurred. So sound can be used to heal, and also if you don't know what you're doing or if you are not a nice person, you can use it for alternate purposes. So I just want to acknowledge that it is a powerful, powerful tool that we need to be aware of.
1: Let's go to Ted in California. Ted, go for it.
10: Hey, George and Jonathan. Yeah, that bridge was in Tacoma. I've been up there a bunch. I travel around a lot. You know, I'm a San Franciscan. My buddy Lycan used to spearhead our tribe's entry into the Carnival Parade. We're the only non-corporate sponsored float. A couple decades ago, we put just one drummer and then 5 didgeridoo players with 5 55-gallon drums, and then we mic'd those drums, and we were... You know, these kids worked a whole year to decorate our thing. We had the wildest float, and we decided we were the party about halfway through the parade, so we just cut off. And I'll tell you, like zombies, 1,000 people, I mean, followed our float back to the warehouse and just started this nonstop block party. And it was because of the hum of those didgeridoos bumping out. That was the most amazing sound ever. And my question for you, Jonathan, hey, have you ever flown down to Iquitos and gone out there to find out what your spirit animal is? And I'll need to take my...
7: My spirit animal has definitely come to me in different places, but I want to just acknowledge that the fact that there is that sound produces a field effect that people can... they may not be aware of it, but they are affected by it. And I know that with your didgeridoos and all that stuff, you are basically putting people into altered states of consciousness almost immediately through that phenomena. So kudos to you. That's a very cool story.
1: Jonathan, you've said that our voice is also a healing instrument. Tell me about that.
7: George, well, once again, I think the voice is the most powerful healing instrument. In the 7 secrets of sound healing, the 5th secret is that the voice is the most healing instrument. Why? Number one, we all have one. Number two, it doesn't require electricity or batteries. And number three, the owner's manual is easy to use. And once again, talking about the hum, and I really just, we talked about the physiological benefits of the hum. And everybody can hum and experience really deep, if you like, stress release. And also, we can just use the conversational voice as a healing instrument if we just generate kindness and compassion. I know that may sound goofy, but it is true. We can pick it up, we can receive it, and we can use the voice as a, if you like, healing instrument, just conversationally, if we just project kindness to it.
1: And when you deal with the voice, is that why some singers do better than others?
7: Well, one of my favorite singers, Frank Sinatra, I think had the, he was a great singer, but I think he had a brilliant ability of projecting intentionality, if you like, onto the music that he was doing. So I don't know if when he was 17, it was a very good year, but he sure convinced me that it was.
1: He made his words sound real, didn't he?
7: Yeah. I mean, that's the whole thing. I think there's a difference between hitting the right note and hitting the right note with the energy from the heart. And that's what really good singers do.
1: Tony Bennett was another.
7: Totally. Yeah, I mean, you know, one can go on and on. There are a lot of people. There are some people who are continuing this tradition now. And this is just wonderful because, but once again, George, conversationally, because people have a tendency these days of not listening to each other and shouting at each other in order to make themselves right and the other person wrong. And we just got enough division on this planet. If we can get together and work with sound, work with kind words, for example, we can probably create a 1+1=3 phenomena and really overcome a lot of the difficulties that humankind has currently created for itself. So I share this with anybody, because you don't really have to be a singer, but it's using your voice, and using your voice in a matter of speaking kindly.
1: Let's go to Mayette in New York. Hello, Mayette. How you doing?
9: Yes, good morning. Oh, Jonathan, what a wonderful guest you are, as usual, for George. And I think of you somewhat as a shaman, for sure, in your use of sound. And when I need to sort of regroup and deal with the unconscious things, that those unconscious wounds we're not even aware of, I sit down at the computer and I listen to, I have a playlist, and it's just so calming and soothing. But my two-part question, and I listen over the air, is firstly, are you familiar with a story that goes back to the Art Bell days, and that's the Coral Castle in Florida. A diminutive man who came from abroad and had quite a story, but was able to build this very, very unique coral castle with huge blocks of stone, and somehow the speculation is the only way that he could put that together, as is some speculation on how the pyramids were done with the sound. So I like your comment on that. And the second part, I recently got a book, and Amazon seems to know me better than I know myself in certain ways, because they put up a book that I haven't gotten into yet, but it concerns the use of tuning forks for healing of all type. And so maybe you can give me a heads up as if you're familiar with the use of tuning forks and a capsulization as to how it works. And I'll listen over the air. Thank you so much to both of you. Peace and love.
1: Thanks, Wyatt. Go ahead with the tuning forks first.
7: Well, first, George, the Coral Castle, very cool. That's acoustic levitation, something that I know you're as interested in as I am, because indeed, this well may have been one of the ways that the ancients understood how sound could be used to literally change the gravitational field of giant blocks of stone and whatnot, whether we're talking about the pyramids or Machu Picchu or the Coral Castle as of recent times. And in fact, there are also stories of Tibetans basically chanting and being able to levitate stones so that they could literally build these monasteries in these cliff walls. So this is, once again, I would say it's a combination of science and spirituality with that one. Tuning forks, well, I've got my tuning forks here, and we'll just for everyone. We're going to hit the C and G 2-3 ratio.
11: Wow.
7: Hope that wasn't too loud.
1: I'm only gone deaf now.
7: Was that too loud? I apologize. Sorry. Yikes. Apologies to anybody that was affected by that. But that is the ratio of 2-3 that is called the Pythagorean fifth, and that balances actually the energy field of the body as well as the brain, the left and right hemispheres of the brain. And there's all this different knowledge. As you probably know, on our healingsounds.com website, we sell tuning forks, and now they've really, the use of tuning forks has really made it into big business. And I applaud anyone who works with them and uses them, but I would just suggest that you don't necessarily get trapped into believing, for example, that that there are frequencies for emotions, such as that a particular frequency would be the frequency of love.
1: I just was going to ask you that.
7: There are those who have that say that this particular frequency is a frequency of love. And George, if that would be the case, then a mother would have to be using a tuner in order to sing to her baby a lullaby and generate the energy of love. And that's absurd. That's absurd. Love can be generated on any sound. It's not a frequency, and we're deluding ourselves. We're really limiting our consciousness if we have to limit our understanding of love to frequencies.
1: We're going to come back in a moment with Jonathan Goldman and take final calls. 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
1: We'll be back with Final Calls with Jonathan Goldman in just a moment on Coast to Coast. 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And I guess Tom is not ready for that. 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
2: 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I ordered it within 1 week. 1 week. My coughing had stopped since I've taken the carnivora. 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Why are you not coughing?" I told them what I'm doing, and they said, "Well, what's it doing that it stopped that coughing?" I said, "I can't answer that. It just stopped it."
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4: And welcome back to our final segment with Jonathan Goldman. His website is linked up at coasttocoastam.com. Jonathan, you do a great job, by the way.
5: Thank you, sir. As do you.
4: How did the ancients know what they did and we didn't know it?
5: Huh. That is a great question. You know, when we talk about the ancients, George, I think sometimes we don't give them enough credit in terms of not only their technological awareness, but the fact is that there may have well been civilizations. This is a whole nother topic, but there well may have been civilizations far before anything that we have in terms of our recorded history. And I'm going to just do a shout out to the fact that more and more people are looking at the different religious spiritual texts and seeing that there seemed to be some sort of indication that not only were there civilizations before that, but also that there were communication with realms of consciousness that may have come from the skies. So, if you take that into account, then we are only now beginning to recover a lot of the lost information, which includes this divine name, these ascension harmonics that we were talking about before.
4: And they had technology way beyond anything we've been able to guess.
5: You betcha. And the question is, were they able to wisely use the technology? That's a big question.
4: Back to the phones. Let's take some more. Jim in Delaware. Go ahead, Jimmy.
6: Hey, George. I'm just calling correct, Jonathan. You keep saying the name that God gave Moses on Mount Sinai. Thing is, it doesn't have vowels. You keep mentioning vowels. You know his holy name is YHWH. That's all I'm calling for. The Jews have a way of saying it. I wouldn't say it. I know how to say it, but I think I revere God more than just to say it.
4: What are you saying, Jimmy?
6: I'm saying Jonathan was saying that holy name that God gave Moses on the mountain had vowels. He refers to vowels. It doesn't have vowels.
4: You're talking about Yahweh?
6: That's what I mean. That's the way we say it is Gentiles or whatever. But it's spelled YHWH, no vowels.
5: So, sir, if I can just for a moment suggest to you, and the book, you might find the book interesting, because I was under the same understanding as you, and then I got a book that was called Teach Yourself Biblical Hebrew. Biblical Hebrew. And I was doing fine until I got to the third chapter that talked about there being four of the Hebrew consonants that also doubled as vowel sounds. There were the Y, the H, and the V, and the H. I'm not going to get into it now. I understand where you're coming from, but if you dive deeper into it, you find that actually in biblical Hebrew, there was this understanding. This is knowledge

0: That has escaped a lot of people.
1: Jonathan, I've always said Yahweh. Was I correct?
0: Well, indeed, that would be one way of doing it, but I think that saying it is different than intoning it. You heard what it sounded like when I intoned it. It had a very different feeling than just speaking it.
1: Good point. Tell us about your books. Where do we get them?
0: You can get them at the Healing Sounds website, of course. And if you go to the Healing Sounds website, we have this wonderful, because Ascension Harmonics is going to be out very shortly. If you pre-order it, we have all these different special gifts for you. Or you can get them on Amazon or I think Simon & Schuster, all these different but I'm going to suggest that people do get it from the Healing Sounds website, because once again, we have videos and recordings and all that stuff that are free gifts to people if they are interested. It supports the author, too.
1: Are there different sounds for different events in different modalities?
0: Yeah. For sure. I don't want to say the ancients, but of course, in whether you're dealing with something, an event such as the solstice that we just came by, there would be people. What happens is that people assign, if you like, different sounds, different chants, different musical things, and this gets adopted by the people. So you get, and I'm going to get a little metaphysical here, but you get a thought form, which is like a collective consciousness. In the magical term, it's known as an egregore, which is like a combined thought form created from the beliefs of people. And this can be very, very powerful in terms of our being guided to how and what sounds to be used for the different events.
1: Let's go east of the Rockies. Nancy in Massachusetts. Hi, Nance.
2: Hi, thanks for taking my call.
1: Sure.
2: I hope you don't mind this question, but I found that many of the sounds were a little uncomfortable for me, sort of like tags in the back of a shirt. And I'm wondering how one can still benefit from the sounds. Do I have to go to lullabies and symphonic music?
0: Listen, thank you very much for that. And I think one of the first things that I was talking about was the fact that we are all unique vibratory beings. Also, I'm going to suggest that this is not the best way of listening to them. And you might find that if you listen to them in the environment, they weren't meant to be, for the most part, listened to in 1 minute sequences. Most of them are done sometimes 3 minutes to a half hour or whatnot. But I honor it because you might like classical music. You might like symphonic music. We're all different. And our nervous system, our ears, everything, we need to honor it. So thank you for honoring yourself. I appreciate that.
1: And one of them was scary, one of them was light and entertaining, the other was fun.
0: I honor that. Which one was scary?
1: I think that you had the second one, Awakening.
0: Yeah, that might be, because it may be one of the most powerful, sacred, divine connections, and it's like, wow. So I appreciate that it's scary, because it needs to be a sound filled with awe. So it is an awesome sound. So I'm really glad that it created that effect.
1: Let's go to Rick in Tennessee, first-time caller. Hi, Rick.
3: Good morning, George. Good morning, Jonathan. Thanks for taking my call.
1: Sure.
3: If I could, real quick, a shout-out to Maya and Cornelius. I always learn something from those two.
1: Okay.
3: Jonathan, to you, my question. Just had a lower lumbar fusion about 6 months ago, and I'm pretty much at my wit's end. My feet feel like they're plugged into the wall still. And about 2 weeks ago, I started to listen to some frequencies. I was, oddly enough, laying on the kitchen floor earlier this morning and listening to your 528 hertz matrix video on YouTube. And speaking of the ancients, just in your last little bit, I've heard that the King's Tomb is tuned to 528 hertz. One, is that true? And what's the best frequency for nerves and healing my back and feet?
0: Wow. I don't believe that the King's Chamber is. I think the King's Chamber is really a lot closer to 440, actually. But regardless, the best frequency, sir, oh, my goodness gracious, I can't give you medical advice over the air, but sometimes you might find that very low frequencies. And then you have to understand that a low frequency it doesn't mean a bad frequency. We're talking about a high frequency, low frequency. I'm talking about a low pitch frequency, something that really creates a vibration and a resonance might be very, very helpful for relieving some of your problems in that area. Does that make sense?
1: It sure does. Let's go to Mike in South Carolina. Michael, go ahead.
4: Yeah, hi. I fit hearing aids for 50 years. And first of all, the first frequency we use is 1,000 hertz because that is the easiest to hear and start a patient off. But what I wanted to say, two things. Hearing is the first sense to come online when you're being formed in the body, and it's the last sense to leave you. And I know this for a fact because, well, I won't go into stories, but the voice into, let's say, a pregnant stomach, do that. Husbands, do that. Get your baby, used to your voice. And the bones and the cochlea in the ear are first formed, and they follow the rest of your life. There was one more thing. John Wanamaker store in Philadelphia has some of the longest organ pipes in the world, and they go up over 2 stories tall.
1: Oh, my God.
4: All right. Yeah.
1: Give us your thoughts on talking to the baby in the womb, Jonathan.
0: Listen, I think what that gentleman said was brilliant. Thank you very much. Yes, indeed. The ear forms supposedly before the brain about the eighth week in utero. And, of course, the last sense to go. And, in fact, in the Tibetan tradition, there's a book that is called the Tibetan Book of the Dead, but it's actually called the Bardo Thodol, or the Book Upon Hearing, Book of Liberation Upon Hearing in the Afterlife, with the Bardo. So hearing is extremely important, and we could do a show on that, but thank you so very, very much for reminding us of the importance of the ear and hearing. For us, there probably wouldn't be much sound if we couldn't hear.
1: When I was 22 years old, Jonathan, I got the Tibetan Book of the Dead. It was fascinating. Mm-hmm. Fascinating.
0: It's brilliant. One of the great purveyors of the Tibetan Book of the Dead, a fellow by the name of Robert Thurman, who is the father of Uma Thurman, just passed away a couple of... And he was a great Tibetan scholar, and fascinating book, and it's something that's worthwhile for anybody to look at and read, just because we all pass on, and it's one great tradition's perspective of what happens when we die.
1: Denise in Chicago, east of the Rockies. Hi, Denise, go ahead.
5: Hello, George. How are you doing tonight?
1: I'm doing okay.
5: Hello,
1: thank you.
5: Thank you. I'm so glad. This is the second time I've called in this week, and I'm very happy to be able to talk to Jonathan. How are you, Jonathan?
0: I am great, thank you.
5: Excellent. I'm calling because I just started getting involved with frequencies, and I saw on YouTube that there are frequencies to help repel, bad energy from your body and connect with the good energy that created us all. And they talked about making an sound on 3 different frequencies to connect, like dawn, with that far-off energy. Are you familiar with this? I think it's the monad is the good energy, and the bad energy starts with an A. Are you familiar with that and the frequencies and bringing in good energy? Because it really seems to have helped.
0: Well, I hate to say it, but the that divine name that we've been talking about, the Tetragrammaton, from my perspective, three of the vowel sounds are the E-O. So makes sense to me is all I got to say. So once again, it's universal and people are picking it up, and you're going to find this in all these different traditions. So if it works for you, by gosh and by golly, you should try it and go for it and do it with as much love and zest and gusto as you can. And I bet you'll have some really good success.
1: Let's go to Elias in California, west of the Rockies. Elias, go for it.
6: Yes, I'm a musician that did a recording a few years ago in 520 frequency. And when we were doing the playback in the house, we were listening to it. There happened to be a kitten that was very rambunctious. The moment the music started, it jumped on its little tree and it fell asleep.
1: Huh.
6: The moment the music was over, it woke up and became that little rambunctious little cat again. Started running everywhere. But the moment we were in 520 frequency, it stopped and calmed down and went to sleep.
1: Does it affect animals, Jonathan?
0: Yes, but I'm also going to suggest that it probably wasn't only the frequency, but the gentleman, that you're playing had a lot to do with it. If your playing wasn't really soothing, it wouldn't have mattered what frequency you used.
1: That's the way to do it. Thanks, Elias. Appreciate it. Only got a few seconds left here, Jonathan. Tell people if they want to get part of the sound healing, what do they do?
0: Well, once again, I like to think of our website, healingsounds.com, as a portal into all the different realms of sound. 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We've got lots of free downloads, lots of free information. I was put on this planet to help awaken people to the power of sound and music to heal and transform. And I invite people to go to our website. I think they will have a very good time there.
1: Super. Thank you. Jonathan Goldman, his website is healingsounds.com, linked up at coasttocoastam.com. For Dan Galante, Tom Danheiser, Sue Trikas, Lex Lonehood, Sean Latasseur, Alec Fernandez, Tim Banal, George Knapp, and Richard Serrett, I'm George Norrie, somewhere out there on Coast to Coast AM. We'll see you on our next edition. Until then, be safe, everyone.

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4: 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After a couple of showers and thunderstorms leading into the night, mainly clear sky, temperatures mid-70s. We've got mid-90s on tap for Wednesday, mainly sunny, with a slight chance of an afternoon storm. Same on Thursday, low to mid-90s. This is Precision Weather Meteorologist Phil Spivak for WNZF.
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6: From ABC News, I'm Sherry Preston. For the first time in Donald Trump's presidency, both the House and now the Senate have passed a war powers resolution. It calls on the president to get approval from Congress before any more military action is taken against Iran. Louisiana Senator Bill Cassidy, one of four Republicans in the Senate who voted yes, along with all the Democrats.
7: I feel like Congress needs to have more input into the policies that are being made. And I feel like this is the only way I can make that point.
6: President Trump slamming the resolution, which is largely symbolic, calling it meaningless, but also says it makes his job more difficult. The president will be on Capitol Hill today for a lunch with Republican senators. And ABC's Rachel Scott says there's still some confusion over nuclear inspections in Iran.
8: Vice President J.D. Vance says Iran has agreed to allow nuclear inspections, something that was part of the Obama nuclear deal, which Trump scrapped. But Iran's foreign ministry says there are no new plans to let inspectors into their nuclear sites.
9: They're wrong. They're wrong. They know they're wrong. They told us inside, and we have it down 100% inspections.
8: Still, President Trump saying there's, quote, no rush for these inspections to begin.
6: While he's at the Capitol, the president will sign the housing reform measure that passed with wide bipartisan support. ABC's Elizabeth Schulze says it looks to rein in investors buying up homes.
10: What it really does is restricts the purchase of new single-family homes by large institutional investors that already own at least 350 single-family homes. In other words, this really is trying to target the biggest investors that, you know, might just be buying up these properties in large sums and then trying to rent them out.
6: And at the NBA draft,
11: with the first pick in the 2026 NBA draft, the Washington Wizards select Anise Dabanza Jr.
6: Commissioner Adam Silver on ESPN, 9 of the top 10 picks were college freshmen. 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
2: It's been a week since a fire broke out at a big Los Angeles warehouse. ABC's Melissa Adan is in Boyle Heights.
3: This major warehouse here in Los Angeles still burning. We are feeling and experiencing this thick smoke that's coming in. It is also causing air quality concerns. An advisory was just extended, and the people here in East LA lining up for masks and air purifiers, telling us that they're now experiencing reports of headaches and lung problems.
2: Officials think the fire was sparked by work being done on solar panels on the roof. We're learning more about what one of the richest men in the world told Congress about Jeffrey Epstein. ABC's Peter Haralambos with the details.
4: After Microsoft co-founder Bill Gates tried to end his relationship with Jeffrey Epstein, the convicted sex offender attempted to use compromising information about Gates' extramarital affairs to force his way back into Gates' life, he told the House Oversight Committee earlier this month, according to a transcript of the closed-door testimony released Tuesday. Gates, according to the transcript, said Epstein used an advisor to send him veiled threats, appeared to coach Gates' advisor on how to potentially blackmail him, and mixed fact and fiction to leverage compromising information against the software billionaire. Peter Haralambos, ABC News.
2: No slowing down for this 85-year-old. Cops say they arrested the Florida man after he hit 110 miles an hour during an illegal street race. They say he told officers while he was chomping on his cigar he was just out for a late-night drive. Sherry Preston, ABC News.
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9: 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Sunshine, partly sunny at times, maybe a shower or storm this afternoon, low 90s. Turning clear, low 70s tonight, partly to mostly sunny, 91 to 95 tomorrow. Partly sunny with isolated showers, low to mid-90s Friday. I'm Precision Weather Meteorologist Russ Murley on WNZF.
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0: Welcome to a Tedsday on your radio where we celebrate God's gifts to you. Why? Because as our avatar lives by example, if you know what it is God has gifted you to do, and you school up at it, and you're expert at it, and you apply that for your community, who, of course, will reward you justly for it, then whatever the haters say in the campaign world of social media, and that's what it is, I've come to that conclusion after much study, that all it is everybody's out campaigning against one another. That's why it gets so wearisome. Everything is a campaign debate. Everything is, I'm more important than you are, and here's why. It's not a conversation. It's a, I need to win this conversation kind of thing. So it makes people disconnect, and that's bad. It's dangerous. We need to be connected to one another just so we can't be turned on one another. See, that's the secret sauce. That's what's really behind it all. They're playing our natural inclination towards, hey, I'm the important one in this conversation. It's a weakness. I'm not saying it's a good thing, but it's one of our vices, and they're playing it. And they're playing it so that we will turn on one another, and then they'll have no choice but to be an authoritarian. You guys have proven that you're just going to make a bollocks of it all. And they'll have driven us there. Just like the knights in white satin made the case for the authoritarians in the America 2.0 in their establishment after the Civil War. Of course we have to have segregation. Look at what happens when we try to force these two groups together. My God. You wouldn't want to do that, would you? Just like Kristallnacht. And a reminder that the Nazis copied everything they did from the Dixiecrats in the American South. So don't get all puffed up and thinking, well, that's not going to happen here. It's already happened here. And it isn't a new civil war that we're facing. It's the same old one from before. Our best rundown of primary results. Shouldn't have piled that up on the printer there. Make a mess of everything. Zaphod Mad Money, or as we like to call him, Zohran Mamdani, the big winner in the New York State primaries as his backed candidates all up and down the state victorious. As they move forward, three races that Mamdani weighed in on, and the socialist candidate in all three cases, including ousting sitting House members, Brad Lander, Claire Valdez, and Daria Lisa Avila Chevalier, all won ousting Democrat incumbents in New York City congressional districts. Meanwhile, in Maryland, Wes Moore easily won his primary. Dan Cox topped Ed Hale in the Republican primary there. And in Utah, Ben McAdams won the Democratic Party in Congressional District 1. Congressional District 2, Blake Moore won that. Congressional District 3, Celeste McCoy with the victory there, and Phil Lyman leading in Congressional District 3. President Trump on the campaign trail yesterday in Pennsylvania at a Mack Trucks facility in McGungie, Pennsylvania, gave a speech about protecting American workers, describing the economy as rebounding since the beginning of the Iran conflicts. Meanwhile, Secretary of State Marco Rubio addressing questions about the 14-point Memorandum of Understanding said Iran would not be able to charge tolls in the Strait of Hormuz as part of any final agreement, saying it would be contrary to international law. The U.S. Senate voted 50 to 48 in favor of war powers resolutions, saying that they stand against President Trump's use of military force against Iran, which, of course, has ended now.
1: Every state is home to significant historic sites that tell the American story. But not every site is telling that story honestly and fairly. That's why the Heritage Foundation created the Heritage Guide to Historic Sites. This interactive guide equips American citizens with the tools they need to enjoy the sites that depict some of the greatest moments in our nation's history, analyzing them for historical accuracy, and provides resources for families or educators planning a visit. 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From Mount Vernon to Independence Hall to Gettysburg and more, Americans deserve transparency, and sites that steward our history faithfully deserve our gratitude. The Heritage Guide to Historic Sites invites every American to rediscover the places and stories that define our nation. 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

0: I think, you know, of all the things that the authoritarians do to convince us to vote for them, and that's what's happening, is that little by little, the authoritarians realize that the only way to win over the country is Nikita Khrushchev born out. We're seeing it at the receiving end as these democratic socialists win in New York. It's this gaslit idea that you couldn't possibly do it for yourself.
1: Well, you didn't build that.
0: Might as well have had Obama come and campaign for these guys in New York.
1: Well, you didn't build that.
0: It is such an offensive way to look at humanity, as if we don't understand that we stand on the shoulders of those who went before us. Of course we do. It's the same binary nonsense they do about the climate. If you point out that the climate change agenda does nothing but line the pockets of corporate industry, and yet your progressives are the biggest champions of this, don't you see the hypocrisy? That their insistence that they're doing good with your money is the first sign of a psychosis. And they're doing it with you in mind. They want you to vote yourself out of power. That's what it is. So 250 years ago, we began as a country declaring that we no longer acknowledged England's governance. We won that battle 8 years later. England didn't take kindly to it. But at the end of the day, we invented American and Western conservatism through that, and Edmund Burke and his reaction to the Declaration. But that's a whole subplot. We took power over our own selves for the first time in the history of the world. And since then, the authoritarians have been trying to come up with ways to role play to make it look like you have some say. All right, well, you can't do everything for yourself, but we'll give you a little bit of a say. Places like France. Great googly mugglies, the Soviet Union held more nationwide elections during their run than the United States did. And we're watching Britain go through another dog and pony show because Keir Starmer burned through his electoral lead faster than the Washington Nationals bullpen burned through theirs last night. Eight runs with two outs and two strikes on a batter, and they give up eight runs. That's basically what Keir Starmer's done in the United Kingdom. But you have to vote yourself out of power. The authoritarians know that if people start marching down the street with guns, you're going to get salty about it. And it's not going to look good for them because they want it to look smooth. They don't want it to look like a takeover. They don't want to make it look like martial law. They want to make it look like a referendum. They want to make it look like the people's voice is being heard. That's the secret of democratic socialism. We took a vote, and by we, I mean the few people who showed up at the meeting on Tuesday at 3 o'clock in the afternoon. What, you couldn't make it because you had to work? Well, then it's obviously not that important to you. But we voted to tax your income much higher because you make more money than a lot of other people on your block, so we all took a vote. If you want to know what democratic socialism is, go to a planning commission meeting. right now, data centers are all the thing. Chi-coms have been spending millions of dollars running ad campaigns telling you that data centers are bad so that they can have the data centers in China instead of in the United States. And now that's manifesting at these boards and planning commissions and, oh my God, it's a data center. Let's make an ordinance against the data center. It's as if we're on Naboo and we're voting against, I don't know, would it be the trade unionists or the alliance?
2: But the empire will come and bring order.
0: Because we voted for it. Because my rent has gone up and I can't pay for groceries and my rent and my electric bill. And Zorhan Mamdani says there's greedy SOBs out there and we're going to go with pitchforks and torches and get their money from them as long as we all vote together. In one of the races, you had two Jewish men trying to define themselves by who hated Israel more. I mean, I wish if you sat there and said, we're going to write a science fiction novel about the future, and here's what's going to be going on, and we're going to be voting to storm our neighbors' houses and take money out of their bank accounts with political mercenaries, you'd say, oh, come on, Joe, nobody's going to believe that. You got to come up with something. Can't we have, like, Vulcans and Romulans and phasers? Nobody would believe such things that we would go after and just vote to throw people in debtor's prison or confiscate all their... Oh, that is what we're doing. You cannot make this stuff up. You can, however, do something about it. And for the folks listening in Queens on WGCH this morning, 1490, I appreciate it, my old home. This may be a golden opportunity as they lurch further to the left to find those conservative voices like Rudy Giuliani used to be in New York. If the Republican Party has any vestiges of intestinal fortitude left in the New York City to mount challenges to these people. To finally say, hang on a second here, maybe all the socialism is exactly why you can't pay your rent and your grocery bills and your electric bills. And maybe doing more of it is just going to make it harder to survive.
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8: ABC News, I'm Sherry Preston. The head of the UN Nuclear Agency is signaling that his inspectors will be visiting Iranian nuclear enrichment sites, a key component of the interim deal between the U.S. and Iran to reach an end to the war. The U.S. and Iran, however, are offering contradictory remarks about whether those sites will actually be inspected. The Senate following the House in passing a war powers resolution that would block any further military action in Iran without congressional approval. It was a big election night for New York City Mayor Zoran Mamdani, even though he wasn't even on the ballot.
9: All three candidates he endorsed coming out victorious, raising questions about whether Mamdani's far-left politics can translate into national momentum. Republicans reacting, saying the Democrat establishment officially surrendered to Zoran Mamdani and the socialist wing of their party.
8: ABC's Lana Moise, the Army's commander of forces in Europe and Africa, unexpectedly stepping down from his post after just 18 months on the job. This is ABC News.
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14: 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Spotty showers and thunderstorms, low 90s this afternoon, clear, low 70s tonight. Sunshine, 91 to 95 tomorrow. Isolated showers, low 90s Friday. I'm Precision Weather Meteorologist Russ Burley on WNZF.
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0: On a need-to-know basis, because you need to know the first thing today.
1: On this Wednesday morning, you got to vote yourself out of power. And that's the abdication is the sadness that I see, is that first they have to make things so desperate that the base part of human nature, the thing that has made us the apex of society on Earth, is our survival instinct. So they make it so difficult to survive that you will look for anyone, and anyone will step forward to say, you know why you can't survive? Because of that guy over there. And what you don't realize is once we've gotten rid of that guy over there, you're getting closer to the top of the list. And we talked about this yesterday. If you taxed every dollar, if you confiscated every dollar from every wealthy person by the government's determination of wealthy in the United States, you'd fund the government for maybe three quarters of the year, but we would also all now be on welfare because we'd be out of work. And that's the part that they don't want to get into. They want a demagogue Donald Trump. American workers first. I've got people on the far right saying, what's that got to mean? That sounds socialist to me. That sounds Marxist to me. He's given up on MAGA. And then you've got the people on the left saying, that's isolationist. What about Chinese workers? Well, let their president worry about their lives. Let their premier, let Chairman Xi worry about them. All men are endowed by their creator with unalienable rights. And to secure those rights, writes a document, somewhere I read, to secure those rights, governments are instituted amongst men, deriving their just powers from the governed. The funny thing about that statement is there were no governments that did that at that time. We were inventing a whole new idea. And it's natural. It's as natural as the recycling of water. Bondage leads to moral certitude. Moral certitude leads to courage. Courage leads to liberty. Liberty leads to abundance. Abundance leads to selfishness. Selfishness leads to complacency. Complacency leads to apathy. Apathy leads to dependency. And dependency leads to bondage. Wash, rinse, repeat. This is at least the third time humanity has gone through this on a grand scale. My hope, my prayer is that given our technology and our ability to communicate, maybe we can snap some people out of this all too predictable march. Let me get to Kareem, who's hanging on the line with us at 434-882-4217, so we can find out how the news of the day is impacting him. Good morning, sir. How are you doing?
2: Morning, Joe. I'm doing well. Currently passing through Christiansburg, enjoying the, what's the temperature? 59 degree weather.
1: You know, if Christiansburg was, run by leftists, they'd be insisting that the name must be changed because it implies that only those people are allowed. You know, that's unfortunately the narrative that we live in. Every time I find a town like that, I'm like, oh, yeah, the leftists haven't changed the name of that town yet. But anyway, so what's on your mind as you travel the highways and byways?
2: LGBTQ plus Berg, is that what it be? Right now I'm
1: it's right everybody I'm Berg. It's everybody Berg. It's inclusive city. No, I'm sorry. I was mean spirited there. Apologies.
2: Oh, two spirits. I forgot that. Thank you, Joe.
1: Yes.
2: So going back to Trump, it was part of the news in McCungie, Pennsylvania, with the Mack plant. I'm thankful that Volvo, which owns Mack, builds their trucks in Virginia.

0: Gen, NextGen is the electric company out of Florida that's trying to buy Dominion. And don't let anyone's news coverage fool you. They are buying Dominion Energy of Virginia because Dominion shareholders are getting like 75 cents out of the dollar for their stock. So they're the ones being bought out. But, you know, let's not forget that when you say these publicly traded companies, though they may be headquartered overseas, you have to also look at how many American investors there are in it, how many 401ks and IRAs and those sorts of things are invested. Because, you know, often you say, oh, it's a foreign-based company. Okay, but how many Americans benefit from ownership of that publicly traded company? How many people are going to be able to retire comfortably because they invested in that publicly traded company, even if it is owned off overseas? In order to operate in the United States, you have to operate under United States law, whether or not your CEO, you know, is living in a DACA somewhere in Russia.
1: Operating is the key word in that sentence, Joe. It's nice that there's some profit and dividends coming off that stock purchase, but for example, BMW, Mercedes, because I use those as the cream of the crop as far as European ownership of vehicles. That's what I'm told. I don't own one, but the used car market for those, which honestly, most Americans, we can't buy new, we have to buy used, is so cheap for those because fixing them is cost prohibitive. Working on them, cost prohibitive. I mean, if you look at the BMW, the assembly plants, usually if it comes down the assembly line, the engine goes from the underside of the car up. When we fix something, we flip open the hood and we reach in. So I get where they're selling us a very well-engineered and finely tuned car, but the cost of maintenance, the cost of owning it, cost of just insurance alone, keeping it rolling on the go. I don't think the dividend is going to pay for that. I get it. It's energy that has to be profit generated every. And weren't you talking about car parts, bankruptcy, and lawsuits?
0: Well, no, it's a venture capital firm bought up a bunch of the aftermarket part manufacturers and then closed. And so there's right now a shortage of aftermarket part, you know, as they scramble to find somebody to fill the void. I understand there's some folks who are trying to tool up for that. But in the closure, they just closed. They didn't sell. There was no bankruptcy or anything where you could buy the manufacturing facilities. This closed them. Just closed them. It was like the, you remember, you're not old enough, you're a kid, but the 80s and the corporate raiders, that would come in, take the overfunded pension bank account, and then close the company. And a lot of that ugly stuff went on, and it was kind of what happened to the auto parts, aftermarket auto parts industry. But here's the thing, and we're coming up on a break, so I don't want to divulge too much, but stay tuned, because there's more afoot than just foreign companies doing things in the United States. It's part and parcel of why we want to have international trade, but put America first as we discuss it. President Trump in McGungy, as you mentioned, Kareem, but I appreciate you teeing it up, and I'll get into it more depth coming up. You have a good morning, sir.
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1: Ted Steve Morning, thank you for joining us and letting us be of service to you. I appreciate it. And please, you know, join in at 434-882-4217. That is our phone number. It's also text messaging there. 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So, Kareem, a commonplace thing, and I push back against it because, first and foremost, it's usually promoted by the Marxists, but it's popular, and Marxism is popular. Being told that somebody screwed you over is a popular thing to campaign people on. Because telling somebody you might have had something to do with it, oh, no, no, no, don't victim shame me, mister. And one of the reasons democracy in and of itself is, in its purest sense, is a dangerous, volatile, inhumane form of government is its mob rule. It is an organized, authorized, sanctified form of mob rule. And the reason the Founding Fathers didn't set up a democracy was that they knew it was mob rule. That you get enough people to not show up to vote, and then you can manipulate a plurality of the few that remain that show up and vote, convince everyone that voting has no point, so half of them don't show up. I mean, my gosh. Some of the biggest presidential turnouts scrape 70% voter turnout. Now, even accepting the idea that some of those registered voters that didn't turn out are deceased, the Democratic Party hadn't figured out that they could be voted for or whatever, even if you knock an egregious percentage, statistically impossible percentage, but I'm going to do it just for the sake of argument, 10% off for clerical, there's still 20% of the population doesn't get involved, and that's in a presidential election that gets all the media coverage. You get down into these House races, and when you get into the midterms, here's the gaslighting that's going on heading towards the midterms as we get into summer season. Look at the voter turnouts in New York City in these primaries. You're looking at 10% of the congressional district's population, 15% choosing the socialist over the other socialist, the socialist that admits it publicly, that wants to come after you with pitchforks and torches, versus the one that's coy about it. But that's what you're getting, is you're getting 10% of the population forcing everyone else to do what they want because they know where the pitchforks and torches are. We call them ballots. And so we vote for people that will punish your business, will confiscate your wealth, because we voted for it. That's tyranny. We were talking about that over the weekend. We had a Patrick Henry reenactor from St. John's Church here in Richmond, Virginia, where Patrick Henry actually gave the give me liberty or give me death speech, and he's talking about tyranny. I picked up on the soft tyranny of low expectations, but there's a greater tyranny. It's the tyranny of the mob, the tyranny of democracy. And that's what you hear in Kareem's point, is that the news coverage, whether it be manipulative or reactive, is covering these stories like, oh, look at these big foreign companies. But what they never cover is, why is it more cost effective to make something in China than it is in the United States? And I'm not saying their labor laws should be copied here, but we need to look at what we're doing. Because the reactive politician, after hemorrhaging away the value of the U.S. dollar to the point where the same dollar in 1960 only buys 10 cents worth of stuff now, so we have to continue to increase wages, which increase the costs of things. And it's exactly what happened when Hugo Chavez did it in Venezuela. The prices of everything go up. And then the wage increases that were just passed by the populist Marxists. So now we need price controls, and people just start closing businesses, and we all wind up unemployed, rioting, because our, and then the government comes in and takes over the means of production. But you voted for it, or you stayed home and allowed other people to vote for it. And I'm sorry, it's not a populist message. I love you too much to lie to you and tell you that's not what's happening. If you don't want to listen to the radio program because I'm not blowing smoke up your skirt, that's your choice and at my peril. But I can't sleep at night thinking I lied to you just to make you feel good as you either wind up or wind up your day. Good morning. You're on the air with Joe. Who's this first thing this morning?
2: Come on, Joe. It's Clark, and I'll go get my skirt if you'll blow some smoke up it.
1: Let me go get my smoke machine left over from when this long hair of mine actually applied.
2: Hey, so a couple of things. Conversation with Kareem and foreign-owned versus domestically-owned companies. 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How many companies do those labels really apply to anymore?
1: Well, look at the ports. So President Trump made a big deal, and I'm not trying to slag the president and his foreign policy, but they got the ports at either side of the Panama Canal out of Chinese control and turned it over to an American investment firm.
2: Okay, all right,
1: that's
2: all right,
1: no, no, no. And the investment firm's biggest headquarters is in Beijing. So, I mean, you tell me, you know, are they, because in order to operate in China, you have to be, or at least that part of your business has to be 50% Chinese controlled. So the government owns this venture capital firm that may be based in the United States, but it's run by China, and now they run the ports at either end of the Panama Canal. Sure, their headquarters, their founding is in New York City, but where they are now is China. And so, you know, it's an easy hit. That's all I'm saying is it's an easy target to say foreign-owned companies. And I think your point is exactly that it's an easy hit to say foreign-owned companies when, you know, you look at how many Volkswagens and Volvos and the like are manufactured in the United States, Tennessee, North Carolina, all those companies that moved into the United States over the years.
3: Crime across the country is at an all-time high. 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
5: From ABC News, I'm Sherry Preston. Even though neither the U.S. nor Iran has commented, the head of the U.N. nuclear agency is signaling this morning that his inspectors will be visiting Iranian nuclear enrichment sites. That was crucial to the negotiated settlement to end the fighting. The Senate following the House in voting in favor of a mostly symbolic war powers resolution that would require congressional approval before further military action is taken in Iran. Senator Bill Cassidy, one of four Republicans voting in favor of it.
6: We are elected representatives. And the need to communicate with the American people and with the Congress, I hope that they will understand that that is what's involved here.
5: President Trump heads to the Capitol today to talk with members of the GOP and to sign a bill addressing the housing market. ABC's Elizabeth Schulze says this bill would ban Wall Street investors from scooping up single-family homes.
7: There's been some studies on how much of, you know, the housing market is actually owned by these Wall Street investors, and the numbers are pretty small. One report from the Government Accountability Office found it was just about 2% of all homes in the U.S. So we're not talking about, you know, a huge supply of homes that all of a sudden would come on the market because you don't have Wall Street owning them. But it does kind of depend on the market.
5: Candidates endorsed by President Trump and New York City's Democratic Socialist Mayor Zoran Mamdani winning in primaries last night.
8: In New York, Mamdani's growing influence now in the spotlight. All three candidates he endorsed coming out victorious, raising questions about whether Mamdani's far-left politics can translate into national momentum. In South Carolina, it was President Trump's influence that was tested after making a recent endorsement. Attorney General Alan Wilson winning the Republican primary runoff for governor.
9: I was honored to receive his endorsement.
8: Trump-backed Republicans also winning races from Utah to Maryland.
5: ABC's Lana Moise, a judge in San Francisco, barring the federal government from making arrests in immigration courts. You're listening to ABC News.
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10: 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This product is not intended to diagnose, treat, cure, or prevent any disease.
5: A stark warning about airplane close calls.
3: An airline industry rep claims the close calls between planes that have made headlines in recent months may only be a small portion of the number of safety scares nationwide.
14: There are hundreds of them every single day.
3: Just last weekend, a Delta flight had to abort its landing in Boston because an American jet was just 300 feet away on an intersecting runway. The FAA insists America's skies are overwhelmingly safe, with close calls actually down this year.
5: That's ABC's Hannah Patah. The Justice Department announcing one of the biggest health care fraud crackdowns ever. As ABC's Karen Hua reports, more than 450 people are now facing charges connected to $6 billion in alleged scams involving taxpayer money.
15: In one case, a nurse practitioner allegedly ran a $900 million scheme billing Medicare for unnecessary skin grafts. Officials say she took that money and bought an $800,000 necklace, a Ferrari, and a luxury vacation. The FBI also announced two more suspects on its most wanted fraudsters list, allegedly connected to nearly $700 million in medical testing schemes.
5: And at the NBA draft last night, the Detroit Pistons picked Kareem Lopez, who became the first Mexican-born player to ever be drafted in the first round. He wore a jacket lined with Mexican flags. The first pick was a BYU freshman, A.J. DePonsta, selected by the Washington Wizards. Sherry Preston, ABC News.
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17: 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We're looking pretty good across Flagler County this morning, even down into northern Volusia County, all the way down toward Daytona Beach. I'm not seeing any problems at all. There was one report of a broken-down vehicle on I-4 westbound, just to the west of Tomoka Farms Road, but they should be off to the right shoulder. I'm Jared Cirillo, Chantro & Chantro, your auto accident experts at Flagler Executive Airport and Daytona Beach.
18: 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Sunshine, partly sunny at times, maybe a shower or storm this afternoon, low 90s. Turning clear, low 70s tonight, partly to mostly sunny, 91 to 95 tomorrow. Partly sunny with isolated showers, low to mid-90s Friday. I'm Precision Weather Meteorologist Russ Murley on WNZF.
19: They'll generate roughly $500,000 a year in taxes to the city of Palm Coast that we can use to fix roads and things like that.
20: Good morning, Flagler County. I'm Peter Killeen. You're listening to Flagler's Morning News. Palm Coast leaders are anticipating a sizable increase in tax revenue. Liz Ryan tells us why.
21: During Free for All Friday here on WNZF, Palm Coast Councilman Ty Miller said DC Blocks' investment in Palm Coast is about $50 million, which translates into about $500,000 a year in tax revenue.
19: That offsets essentially 100 homes in terms of tax revenue. That reduces the need to charge taxes to our residential homes in order to pay for the infrastructure and the things we need, parks, public works, all of that.
21: And the other way DC Blocks will benefit the taxpayers of Palm Coast,
19: the impact fees that they'll pay, those fees go into a pot and they can only be used for growth-related infrastructure. There's also a park impact fee, a school's impact fee, a utility impact fee. So there's multiple impact fees that allow us to upgrade the infrastructure.
21: The DC Blocks Data Center is expected to generate new tax revenue for the State Road 100 Community Redevelopment Agency. Miller says that's good.
19: We don't want to use the residents' tax money to fix town center. We want to keep that kind of separate, right? The goal of the CRA is that it becomes this self-sustaining engine of economic activity. And so DC Blocks is part of that. The promenade's part of that. There's a putt-putt. There's the YMCA potentially. There's a lot of things that are happening in the town center that makes this an exciting prospect in that area.
21: From the WNZF Newsroom, I'm Liz Ryan.
20: The Palm Coast Flagler Regional Chamber of Commerce has some upcoming events. Chamber President John Phillips says one is this month's Business After Hours event, featuring Palm Coast's newest early childhood education and child care facility.
22: And our event is later tonight. It's going to be at the Learning Experience, directly behind the Publix there in Town Center.
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20: A registered sexual predator in Flagler County is back behind bars less than 12 hours after being released from state prison. The Flagler County Sheriff's Office says 45-year-old Gabriel Pardo was released Thursday night from a Florida correctional facility and dropped off at a bus stop in Flagler Beach. He was fitted with a GPS ankle monitor in order to report to probation the next morning. Investigators say Pardo never showed up. Instead, GPS data showed he walked more than 6 miles overnight toward the Palm Coast home where he had previously victimized multiple children. Probation officers quickly notified detectives, and the real-time crime center helped track Pardo's movements. Deputies found him walking along Old Kings Road and took him into custody. Sheriff Rick Staley condemned Pardo's actions, saying the convicted predator clearly didn't learn anything in prison, and adding that if the law allowed, he should face a penectomy. This local news is a service of Flagler County's Toyota dealer, Beaver Toyota in St. Augustine, conveniently located right off I-95 at exit 311.
23: 70% of students who attend BPK show that they will pass their third grade reading exam, you know, at grade level. That's a really high percentage, but the 38% of attending BPK was very low.
20: A local partnership is working to increase participation in Florida's free pre-kindergarten program, Erica Fox reports.
0: Teresa Rizzo, executive director of the Flagler County Education Foundation, says the organization is teaming up with the Early Learning Coalition of Flagler and Volusia counties to connect more families with the free program. The effort comes after local leaders found many eligible children are not enrolled in VPK. Voluntary pre-kindergarten is a free state-funded program designed to help prepare four-year-olds for kindergarten.
23: Parents just don't know about the free VPK voucher and how it works.
0: To help accomplish that goal, the organizations are hosting two Launch to Learning outreach events where families can meet local VPK providers, receive help with registration, and connect with resources for children. Educators say VPK helps children develop more than just academic skills before entering kindergarten. The first Launch to Learning event will be held July 11th from 10 a.m. until noon at the G.W. Carver Gym in Bunnell. From the WNZF Newsroom, I'm Erica Fox.
20: And now you're up to date on Flagler's Morning News. I'm Peter Killeen.
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2: Today marks a dark day in the history of the tiny town of Surfside in South Florida.
4: A torch lighting taking place shortly after 1 a.m. this morning, marking 5 years since the Champlain Tower South collapsed, with a 10 a.m. remembrance ceremony for the 98 who died in the tragedy. In the 5 years that have passed, the state now mandates most condos have structural integrity reserve studies.
24: It obligates people to have the proper reserves. And to me, that is absolutely huge. And it will avoid the same kind of thing that happened in Champlain Towers to happen again.
4: South Florida structural engineer Greg Batista believes older beach condos should have routine inspections beyond recertification, and says building sensors are now available to constantly monitor vibrations and tilting. Eric Rodriguez, Miami.
2: An air quality alert is in effect again for Miami-Dade County. The Division of Environmental Resources Management issued the alert for fine particulates. The alert will be in effect until 3 this afternoon. It marks 3 days in a row that an air quality alert has been issued. A 57-year-old Auburndale woman's facing charges in a disturbing case of animal abuse. Polk County Sheriff Grady Judd says Tammy Russa's accused of duct taping her dog's mouth shut and letting him run free.
25: Someone took a picture of this dog's head duct tape, his mouth duct tape shut. They posted on social media, but didn't call the sheriff's office.
2: Judd says Russo was living in an RV along with 7 cats, 4 birds, a duck, and 3 fish, along with the dog. A Publix official is being remembered for his lasting impact. Community relations manager Brian West died over the weekend after an accident. West leaves behind a wife and 3 kids. With Florida's News, I'm Chris Trankman.
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34: Youth was served at the top of the draft. Good morning. I'm Jay Reynolds. Round one of the NBA draft in the books. A.J. DeBonsa goes number one to the Wizards. Darren Peterson goes number two to the Utah Jazz. Cameron Boozer taken three by Memphis. Caleb Wilson at number four to Chicago. The first eight selections were freshmen. While for the first time since 2019, there were no international players taken in the lottery. And Michigan becomes the third national champion to have three players selected in the lottery since it began in 1985, the other two being Florida in 2007 and North Carolina in 2005. Baseball, Phillies score eight runs with two outs in the ninth. They rally to beat Washington 14-9. Padres now have won four of their five extra inning games this season.
35: Manny swings, lines it up the middle into center and a base hit. Merrill rounding third on his way. Harris's throw to the plate will not be in time. And Manny Machado wastes no time. A walk-off RBI single on the first pitch of the bottom of the 10th inning.
34: 97-3 the fan, 10th career walk-off hit for Machado. Astros get past Toronto 9-7 in 11 innings. Dodgers route the Twins 12-3. Royals 12-5 over the Rays. Jack Keglion with a pair of home runs. Cubs beat the Mets 9-6. PCA hits home run number 17. 10 of those have come in June. Yankees snap a three-game losing streak, a 4-3 win over Detroit. Brewers shut out the Reds 2-0, their eighth shutout of the season. Mariners 3-2 over the Pirates. Cole Young, go-ahead two-run homer in the seventh inning. Red Sox beat the Rockies 5-2. Sonny Gray, 11 strikeouts in seven innings. WNBA Liberty, an 11-point win over the Aces. Sabrina Ionescu with her first double-double this season. World Cup Group K, Colombia edges Congo 1-0 to earn a spot in the round of 32. Portugal 5-0 over Uzbekistan. Two goals for Ronaldo. NFL says it will not hold a supplemental draft from Brendan Sorsby.
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2: From ABC News, I'm Sherry Preston. Even though neither the U.S. nor Iran has commented, the head of the U.N. nuclear agency is signaling this morning that his inspectors will be visiting Iranian nuclear enrichment sites. That was crucial to the negotiated settlement to end the fighting. The Senate following the House in voting in favor of a mostly symbolic war powers resolution that would require congressional approval before further military action is taken in Iran. Senator Bill Cassidy, one of four Republicans, voting in favor of it.
4: We are elected representatives. And the need to communicate with the American people and with the Congress, I hope that they will understand that that is what's involved here.
2: President Trump heads to the Capitol today to talk with members of the GOP and to sign a bill addressing the housing market. ABC's Elizabeth Schulze says this bill would ban Wall Street investors from scooping up single-family homes.
16: There's been some studies on how much of, you know, the housing market is actually owned by these Wall Street investors, and the numbers are pretty small. One report from the Government Accountability Office found it was just about 2% of all homes in the U.S. So we're not talking about, you know, a huge supply of homes that all of a sudden would come on the market because you don't have Wall Street owning them. But it does kind of depend on the market.
2: Candidates endorsed by President Trump and New York City's Democratic Socialist Mayor Zoran Mamdani winning in primaries last night.
17: In New York, Mamdani's growing influence now in the spotlight. All three candidates he endorsed coming out victorious, raising questions about whether Mamdani's far-left politics can translate into national momentum. In South Carolina, it was President Trump's influence that was tested after making a recent endorsement. Attorney General Alan Wilson winning the Republican primary runoff for governor.
18: I was honored to receive his endorsement.
17: Trump-backed Republicans also winning races from Utah to Maryland.
2: ABC's Lana Moise, a judge in San Francisco, barring the federal government from making arrests in immigration courts. You're listening to ABC News.
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23: 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We're looking pretty good across Flagler County this morning, even down into northern Volusia County.
3: All the way down toward Daytona Beach, I'm not seeing any problems at all. There was one report of a broken down vehicle on I-4 westbound, just to the west of Tomoka Farms Road, but they should be off to the right shoulder. I'm Jared Cirillo, Chanfro and Chanfro, your auto accident experts at Flagler Executive Airport and Daytona Beach.
5: 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Spotty showers and thunderstorms, low 90s this afternoon, clear, low 70s tonight. Sunshine, 91 to 95 tomorrow. Isolated showers, low 90s Friday. I'm Precision Weather Meteorologist Russ Burley on WNZF.
6: They'll generate roughly $500,000 a year in taxes to the city of Palm Coast that we can use to fix roads and things like that.
7: Good morning, Flagler County. I'm Peter Killeen. You're listening to Flagler's Morning News. Palm Coast leaders are anticipating a sizable increase in tax revenue. Liz Ryan tells us why.
8: During Free for All Friday here on WNZF, Palm Coast Councilman Ty Miller said DC Blocks' investment in Palm Coast is about $50 million, which translates into about $500,000 a year in tax revenue.
6: That offsets essentially 100 homes in terms of tax revenue. That reduces the need to charge taxes to our residential homes in order to pay for the infrastructure and the things we need, parks, public works, all of that.
8: And the other way DC Blocks will benefit the taxpayers of Palm Coast,
6: the impact fees that they'll pay, those fees go into a pot and they can only be used for growth-related infrastructure. There's also a park impact fee, a school's impact fee, a utility impact fee. So there's multiple impact fees that allow us to upgrade the infrastructure.
8: The DC Blocks Data Center is expected to generate new tax revenue for the State Road 100 Community Redevelopment Agency. Miller says that's good.
6: We don't want to use the residents' tax money to fix Town Center. We want to keep that kind of separate, right? The goal of the CRA is that it becomes this self-sustaining engine of economic activity. And so DC Blocks is part of that. The Promenade is part of that. There's a putt-putt. There's the YMCA potentially. There's a lot of things that are happening in the Town Center that makes this an exciting prospect in that area.
8: From the WNZF Newsroom, I'm Liz Ryan.
7: The Palm Coast Flagler Regional Chamber of Commerce has some upcoming events. Chamber President John Phillips says one is this month's Business After Hours event featuring Palm Coast's newest early childhood education and child care facility.
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7: A registered sexual predator in Flagler County is back behind bars less than 12 hours after being released from state prison. The Flagler County Sheriff's Office says 45-year-old Gabriel Pardo was released Thursday night from a Florida correctional facility and dropped off at a bus stop in Flagler Beach. He was fitted with a GPS ankle monitor in order to report to probation the next morning. Investigators say Pardo never showed up. Instead, GPS data showed he walked more than 6 miles overnight toward the Palm Coast home where he had previously victimized multiple children. Probation officers quickly notified detectives, and the real-time crime center helped track Pardo's movements. Deputies found him walking along Old Kings Road and took him into custody. Sheriff Rick Staley condemned Pardo's actions, saying the convicted predator clearly didn't learn anything in prison, and adding that if the law allowed, he should face a penectomy. This local news is a service of Flagler County's Toyota dealer, Beaver Toyota in St. Augustine, conveniently located right off I-95 at exit 311.
10: 70% of students who attend BPK show that they will pass their third grade reading exam, you know, at grade level. That's a really high percentage, but the 38% of attending BPK was very low.
7: A local partnership is working to increase participation in Florida's free pre-kindergarten program, Erica Fox reports.
11: Teresa Rizzo, executive director of the Flagler County Education Foundation, says the organization is teaming up with the Early Learning Coalition of Flagler and Volusia counties to connect more families with the free program. The effort comes after local leaders found many eligible children are not enrolled in VPK. Voluntary pre-kindergarten is a free state-funded program designed to help prepare four-year-olds for kindergarten.
10: Parents just don't know about the free VPK voucher and how it works.
11: To help accomplish that goal, the organizations are hosting two Launch to Learning outreach events where families can meet local VPK providers, receive help with registration, and connect with resources for children. Educators say VPK helps children develop more than just academic skills before entering kindergarten. The first Launch to Learning event will be held July 11th from 10 a.m. until noon at the G.W. Carver Gym in Bunnell. From the WNZF Newsroom, I'm Erica Fox.
7: And now you're up to date on Flagler's Morning News. I'm Peter Killeen.
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13: Today marks a dark day in the history of the tiny town of Surfside in South Florida.
14: A torch lighting taking place shortly after 1 a.m. this morning, marking 5 years since the Champlain Tower South collapsed, with a 10 a.m. remembrance ceremony for the 98 who died in the tragedy. In the 5 years that have passed, the state now mandates most condos have structural integrity reserve studies.
15: It obligates people to have the proper reserves. And to me, that is absolutely huge. And it will avoid the same kind of thing that happened in Champlain Towers to happen again.
14: South Florida structural engineer Greg Batista believes older beach condos should have routine inspections beyond recertification, and says building sensors are now available to constantly monitor vibrations and tilting. Eric Rodriguez, Miami.
13: An air quality alert is in effect again for Miami-Dade County. The Division of Environmental Resources Management issued the alert for fine particulates. The alert will be in effect until 3 this afternoon. It marks 3 days in a row that an air quality alert has been issued. A 57-year-old Auburndale woman's facing charges in a disturbing case of animal abuse. Polk County Sheriff Grady Judd says Tammy Russo is accused of duct taping her dog's mouth shut and letting him run free.
24: Someone took a picture of this dog's head duct tape, his mouth duct tape shut. They posted on social media, but didn't call the sheriff's office.
13: Judd says Russo was living in an RV along with 7 cats, 4 birds, a duck, and 3 fish, along with the dog. A Publix official is being remembered for his lasting impact. Community relations manager Brian West died over the weekend after an accident. West leaves behind a wife and 3 kids. With Florida's News, I'm Chris Trankman.
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34: Youth was served at the top of the draft. Good morning. I'm Jay Reynolds. Round one of the NBA draft in the books. A.J. DeBonsa goes number one to the Wizards. Darren Peterson goes number two to the Utah Jazz. Cameron Boozer taken 3 by Memphis. Caleb Wilson at number 4 to Chicago. The first 8 selections were freshmen. While for the first time since 2019, there were no international players taken in the lottery, and Michigan becomes the 3rd national champion to have 3 players selected in the lottery since it began in 1985, the other 2 being Florida in 2007 and North Carolina in 2005. Baseball, Phillies score 8 runs with 2 outs in the 9th. They rally to beat Washington 14-9. Padres now have won four of their five extra inning games this season.
0: Manny swings, lines it up the middle into center at a base hit. Merrill rounding third on his way. Harris's throw to the plate will not be in time. And Manny Machado wastes no time. A walk-off RBI single on the first pitch of the bottom of the 10th inning.
34: 97-3 the fan, 10th career walk-off hit for Machado. Astros get past Toronto 9-7 in 11 innings. Dodgers rout the Twins 12-3. Royals 12-5 over the Rays. Jack Caglione with a pair of home runs. Cubs beat the Mets 9-6. PCA hits home run number 17. 10 of those have come in June. Yankees snap a three-game losing streak, a 4-3 win over Detroit. Brewers shut out the Reds 2-0, their eighth shutout of the season. Mariners 3-2 over the Pirates. Cole Young, go-ahead two-run homer in the seventh inning. Red Sox beat the Rockies 5-2. Sonny Gray, 11 strikeouts in seven innings. WNBA Liberty, an 11-point win over the Aces. Sabrina Ionescu with her first double-double this season. World Cup Group K, Colombia edges Congo 1-0 to earn a spot in the round of 32. Portugal 5-0 over Uzbekistan. Two goals for Ronaldo. NFL says it will not hold a supplemental draft from Brendan Sorsby.
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0: action is taken in Iran. Senator Bill Cassidy, one of four Republicans voting in favor of it.
1: We are elected representatives, and the need to communicate with the American people and with the Congress, I hope that they will understand that that is what's involved here.
0: President Trump heads to the Capitol today to talk with members of the GOP and to sign a bill addressing the housing market. ABC's Elizabeth Schulze says this bill would ban Wall Street investors from scooping up single-family homes.
2: There's been some studies on how much of, you know, the housing market is actually owned by these Wall Street investors, and the numbers are pretty small. One report from the Government Accountability Office found it was just about 2% of all homes in the U.S. So we're not talking about, you know, a huge supply of homes that all of a sudden would come on the market because you don't have Wall Street owning them. But it does kind of depend on the market.
0: Candidates endorsed by President Trump and New York City's Democratic Socialist Mayor Zoran Mamdani winning in primaries last night.
3: In New York, Mamdani's growing influence now in the spotlight. All three candidates he endorsed coming out victorious, raising questions about whether Mamdani's far-left politics can translate into national momentum. In South Carolina, it was President Trump's influence that was tested after making a recent endorsement. Attorney General Alan Wilson winning the Republican primary runoff for governor.
4: I was honored to receive his endorsement.
3: Trump-backed Republicans also winning races from Utah to Maryland.
0: ABC's Lana Moise, a judge in San Francisco, barring the federal government from making arrests in immigration courts. You're listening to ABC News.
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9: 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We're looking pretty good across Flagler County this morning, even down into northern Volusia County, all the way down toward Daytona Beach. I'm not seeing any problems at all. There was one report of a broken-down vehicle on I-4 westbound, just to the west of Tomoka Farms Road, but they should be off to the right shoulder. I'm Jared Cirillo, Chanthro and Chanthro, your auto accident experts at Flagler Executive Airport and Daytona Beach.
10: 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Sunshine, partly sunny at times, maybe a shower or storm this afternoon, low 90s. Turning clear, low 70s tonight, partly to mostly sunny, 91 to 95 tomorrow. Partly sunny with isolated showers, low to mid-90s Friday. I'm Precision Weather Meteorologist Russ Murley on WNZF.
11: They'll generate roughly $500,000 a year in taxes to the city of Palm Coast that we can use to fix roads and things like that.
12: Good morning, Flagler County. I'm Peter Killeen. You're listening to Flagler's Morning News. Palm Coast leaders are anticipating a sizable increase in tax revenue. Liz Ryan tells us why.
13: During Free for All Friday here on WNZF, Palm Coast Councilman Ty Miller said DC Blocks' investment in Palm Coast is about $50 million, which translates into about $500,000 a year in tax revenue.
11: That offsets essentially 100 homes in terms of tax revenue. That reduces the need to charge taxes to our residential homes in order to pay for the infrastructure and the things we need, parks, public works, all of that.
13: And the other way DC Blocks will benefit the taxpayers of Palm Coast.
11: The impact fees that they'll pay, those fees go into a pot and they can only be used for growth-related infrastructure. There's also a park impact fee, a schools impact fee, a utility impact fee. So there's multiple impact fees that allow us to upgrade the infrastructure.
13: The DC Blocks Data Center is expected to generate new tax revenue for the State Road 100 Community Redevelopment Agency. Miller says that's good.
11: We don't want to use the residents' tax money to fix Town Center. We want to keep that kind of separate, right? The goal of the CRA is that it becomes this self-sustaining engine of economic activity. And so DC Blocks is part of

0: that. The promenade's part of that. There's a putt-putt. There's the YMCA potentially. There's a lot of things that are happening in the town center that makes this an exciting prospect in that area.
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2: The Palm Coast Flagler Regional Chamber of Commerce has some upcoming events. Chamber President John Phillips says one is this month's Business After Hours event, featuring Palm Coast's newest early childhood education and childcare facility.
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2: A registered sexual predator in Flagler County is back behind bars less than 12 hours after being released from state prison. The Flagler County Sheriff's Office says 45-year-old Gabriel Pardo was released Thursday night from a Florida correctional facility and dropped off at a bus stop in Flagler Beach. He was fitted with a GPS ankle monitor in order to report to probation the next morning. Investigators say Pardo never showed up. Instead, GPS data showed he walked more than 6 miles overnight toward the Palm Coast home where he had previously victimized multiple children. Probation officers quickly notified detectives, and the real-time crime center helped track Pardo's movements. Deputies found him walking along Old Kings Road and took him into custody. Sheriff Rick Staley condemned Pardo's action, saying the convicted predator clearly didn't learn anything in prison, and adding that if the law allowed, he should face a penectomy. This local news is a service of Flagler County's Toyota dealer, Beaver Toyota in St. Augustine, conveniently located right off I-95 at exit 311.
4: 70% of students who attend BPK show that they will pass their third grade reading exam, you know, at grade level. That's a really high percentage, but the 38% of attending BPK was very low.
2: A local partnership is working to increase participation in Florida's free pre-kindergarten program, Erica Fox reports.
5: Teresa Rizzo, executive director of the Flagler County Education Foundation, says the organization is teaming up with the Early Learning Coalition of Flagler and Volusia counties to connect more families with the free program. The effort comes after local leaders found many eligible children are not enrolled in VPK. Voluntary pre-kindergarten is a free state-funded program designed to help prepare four-year-olds for kindergarten.
4: Parents just don't know about the free VPK voucher and how it works.
5: To help accomplish that goal, the organizations are hosting two Launch to Learning outreach events where families can meet local VPK providers, receive help with registration, and connect with resources for children. Educators say VPK helps children develop more than just academic skills before entering kindergarten. The first Launch to Learning event will be held July 11th from 10 a.m. until noon at the G.W. Carver Gym in Bunnell. From the WNZF Newsroom, I'm Erica Fox.
2: And now you're up to date on Flagler's Morning News. I'm Peter Killeen.
6: This is Florida News Now.
7: Today marks a dark day in the history of the tiny town of Surfside in South Florida.
8: A torch lighting taking place shortly after 1 a.m. this morning, marking 5 years since the Champlain Tower South collapsed, with a 10 a.m. remembrance ceremony for the 98 who died in the tragedy. In the 5 years that have passed, the state now mandates most condos have structural integrity reserve studies.
9: It obligates people to have the proper reserves. And to me, that is absolutely huge. And it will avoid the same kind of thing that happened in Champlain Towers to happen again.
8: South Florida structural engineer Greg Batista believes older beach condos should have routine inspections beyond recertification and says building sensors are now available to constantly monitor vibrations and tilting. Eric Rodriguez, Miami.
7: An air quality alert is in effect again for Miami-Dade County. The Division of Environmental Resources Management issued the alert for fine particulates. The alert will be in effect until 3 this afternoon. It marks 3 days in a row that an air quality alert has been issued. A 57-year-old Auburndale woman's facing charges in a disturbing case of animal abuse. Polk County Sheriff Grady Judd says Tammy Russo is accused of duct taping her dog's mouth shut and letting him run free.
10: Someone took a picture of this dog's head, duct tape, his mouth duct tape shut. They posted on social media, but didn't call the sheriff's office.
7: Judd says Russo was living in an RV along with seven cats, four birds, a duck, and three fish, along with the dog. A Publix official is being remembered for his lasting impact. Community relations manager Brian West died over the weekend after an accident. West leaves behind a wife and three kids. With Florida's News, I'm Chris Trankman.
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13: Youth was served at the top of the draft. Good morning. I'm Jay Reynolds. Round one of the NBA draft in the books. A.J. DeBonsa goes number one to the Wizards. Darren Peterson goes number two to the Utah Jazz. Cameron Boozer taken three by Memphis. Caleb Wilson at number four to Chicago. The first eight selections were freshmen. While for the first time since 2019, there were no international players taken in the lottery, and Michigan becomes the third national champion to have three players selected in the lottery since it began in 1985, the other two being Florida in 2007 and North Carolina in 2005. Baseball, Phillies score eight runs with two outs in the ninth. They rally to beat Washington 14-9. Padres now have won four of their five extra inning games this season.
14: Manny swings, lines it up the middle into center and a base hit. Merrill rounding third on his way. Harris's throw to the plate will not be in time. And Manny Machado wastes no time. A walk-off RBI single on the first pitch of the bottom of the 10th inning.
13: 97-3 the fan, 10th career walk-off hit for Machado. Astros get past Toronto 9-7 in 11 innings. Dodgers rout the Twins 12-3. Royals 12-5 over the Rays. Jack Caglione with a pair of home runs. Cubs beat the Mets 9-6. PCA hits home run number 17. 10 of those have come in June. Yankees snap a three-game losing streak, a 4-3 win over Detroit. Brewers shut out the Reds 2-0, their eighth shutout of the season. Mariners 3-2 over the Pirates. Cole Young, go-ahead two-run homer in the seventh inning. Red Sox beat the Rockies 5-2. Sonny Gray, 11 strikeouts in seven innings. WNBA Liberty, an 11-point win over the Aces. Sabrina Ionescu with her first double-double this season. World Cup Group K, Colombia edges Congo 1-0 to earn a spot in the round of 32. Portugal 5-0 over Uzbekistan. Two goals for Ronaldo. NFL says it will not hold a supplemental draft from Brendan Sorsby.
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2: Good morning. This is Ed Pruitt of Edward Jones bringing you the Daily Financial Market Report. U.S. equity markets closed sharply lower yesterday as weakness in technology shares weighed on sentiment. The Dow, which has less exposure to tech, held up better and finished near the flat line. Within the technology sector, semiconductors were the clear laggard, with the S&P 500 semiconductor industry down roughly 6% on the day. In our view, yesterday's pullback likely reflects profit-taking following the sharp rally from the March lows, with the S&P 500 up more than 15% and the NASDAQ up more than 20% since March 30th. Bond yields were little changed, with the 10-year Treasury yield closing around 4.5% and the 2-year yield at 4.19%. The Dow Jones Industrial Average finished down 47 points to close at 51,665. The S&P 500 was down 107 at 7,365, and the NASDAQ finished down 580 points to close at 25,587. In commodity markets, the spot price of gold was down $66 to $4,136 an ounce, and the price of crude oil finished down 53 cents to $73 a barrel. This is Ed Pruitt of Edward Jones, member SIPC, serving individual investors with personalized attention and long-term financial advice at 107 Flagler Plaza Drive in Palm Coast. Our phone number here is 439-0047. Please give us a call if we can be of any service. 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
3: From ABC News, I'm Sherry Preston. The head of the UN Nuclear Agency says his inspectors will be visiting Iran's nuclear sites. International Atomic Energy Agency head Rafael Mariano Grossi in Japan saying it is written out clearly as a part of the agreement reached between the United States and Iran.
4: Paragraph 8 of this Memorandum of Understanding says explicitly that the nuclear activities that are going to be carried out with regards to the nuclear material facilities and will be supervised by the IAEA.
3: He says a memorandum of understanding was signed by both presidents and he expects it to be adhered to. The Senate following the House's lead in passing a war powers resolution, even though it's mostly symbolic, it does say the White House must get congressional approval before any other fighting takes place in Iran. Candidates endorsed by President Trump and by New York City Mayor Zoran Mamdani winning big in elections held last night. Today marks 5 years since the deadly Surfside condo collapse in Florida. ABC's Michelle Franzen with more on what we know about what caused it.
5: Federal investigators now say the columns in the Surfside condo began failing 3 weeks before the larger catastrophic collapse, causing cracks to grow and loads to shift in the pool deck.
6: Once the first connection failed, other elements of the pool deck were left to carry their loads. But they were not strong enough to handle them due to problems that stemmed from the original design and construction of the building.
5: The update comes nearly 3 years after investigators announced the construction of the pool deck deviated from design requirements.
3: A judge in San Francisco has barred the federal government from making arrests in immigration courts anymore. Public schools in Los Angeles, the nation's second largest district, have adopted one of the strictest screen time policies in the nation. No screen use at all for kids second grade and younger. You're listening to ABC News.
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3: The Justice Department announcing billions in healthcare fraud.
10: Officials say the fraud schemes racked up more than $6.5 billion in false claims to Medicare and Medicaid across almost every state. In one case, a nurse practitioner allegedly ran a $900 million scheme billing Medicare for unnecessary skin grafts. Officials say she took that money and bought an $800,000 necklace, a Ferrari, and a luxury vacation.
3: ABC's Karen Hua, 450 people are facing charges. 5 days after a Houston-area grandma was killed when a Tesla rammed through her home, her relatives have filed suit against both the driver of the car and the automaker. In Dallas, here's ABC's Jim Ryan.
11: The driver of the car that crashed through the front of a home, killing a 76-year-old woman, says his Tesla was in autopilot mode. Tesla refutes that. For the woman's family,
12: we're still in a fact-finding mode.
11: Attorney Chris Adkins says the car itself may provide the answers, and he wants Tesla to preserve all the data sent from the car back to the company at the time of the crash.
12: Mainly, we're alleging a product defect and a failure to warn on Tesla's part.
11: And negligence on the part of the driver, 44-year-old Michael Butler. Jim Ryan, ABC News.
3: The heat wave in Western Europe drags on. Paris expected to hit 103 degrees today, 102 in London. Because there's no air conditioning, people are being encouraged not to take trains. Amazon says sales of air conditioners to Europe have doubled from last year. Sherry Preston, ABC News.
13: Shh, here it comes.
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16: 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Lots of emergency vehicles on scene of an injury crash on State Road 207 near Fulkerson Way. That's going to be about halfway in between I-95 and State Road 312 on 207. I'm Jared Zarello, Traffic Watch, a service of Chanfro & Chanfro, your auto accident experts at Flagler Executive Airport and Daytona Beach.
17: 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Spotty showers and thunderstorms, low 90s this afternoon, clear, low 70s tonight. Sunshine, 91 to 95 tomorrow. Isolated showers, low 90s Friday. I'm Precision Weather Meteorologist Russ Burley on WNZF.
18: They'll generate roughly $500,000 a year in taxes to the city of Palm Coast that we can use to fix roads and things like that.
19: Good morning, Flagler County. I'm Peter Killeen. You're listening to Flagler's Morning News. Palm Coast leaders are anticipating a sizable increase in tax revenue. Liz Ryan tells us why.
20: During Free for All Friday here on WNZF, Palm Coast Councilman Ty Miller said DC Blocks' investment in Palm Coast is about $50 million, which translates into about $500,000 a year in tax revenue.
18: That offsets essentially 100 homes in terms of tax revenue. That reduces the need to charge taxes to our residential homes in order to pay for the infrastructure and the things we need, parks, public works, all of that.
20: And the other way DC Blocks will benefit the taxpayers of Palm Coast,
18: the impact fees that they'll pay, those fees go into a pot and they can only be used for growth-related infrastructure. There's also a park impact fee, a school's impact fee, a utility impact fee. So there's multiple impact fees that allow us to upgrade the infrastructure.
20: The DC Blocks Data Center is expected to generate new tax revenue for the State Road 100 Community Redevelopment Agency. Miller says that's good.
18: We don't want to use the residents' tax money to fix Town Center. We want to keep that kind of separate, right? The goal of the CRA is that it becomes this self-sustaining engine of economic activity. And so DC Blocks is part of that. The Promenade's part of that. There's a putt-putt. There's the YMCA potentially. There's a lot of things that are happening in the town center that makes this an exciting prospect in that area.
20: From the WNZF Newsroom, I'm Liz Ryan.
19: The Palm Coast Flagler Regional Chamber of Commerce has some upcoming events. Chamber President John Phillips says one is this month's Business After Hours event, featuring Palm Coast's newest early childhood education and child care facility.
13: And our event is later tonight. It's going to be at the Learning Experience, directly behind the Publix there in Town Center.
19: The event runs from 4 to 6 p.m.
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13: 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The second hour is called Speed Networking, and then the third hour we change up. 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
19: How to sign up?
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19: A registered sexual predator in Flagler County is back behind bars less than 12 hours after being released from state prison. The Flagler County Sheriff's Office says 45-year-old Gabriel Pardo was released Thursday night from a Florida correctional facility and dropped off at a bus stop in Flagler Beach. He was fitted with a GPS ankle monitor in order to report to probation the next morning. Investigators say Pardo never showed up. Instead, GPS data showed he walked more than 6 miles overnight toward the Palm Coast home where he had previously victimized multiple children. Probation officers quickly notified detectives, and the real-time crime center helped track Pardo's movements. Deputies found him walking along Old Kings Road and took him into custody. Sheriff Rick Staley condemned Pardo's action, saying the convicted predator clearly didn't learn anything in prison, and adding that if the law allowed, he should face a penectomy. This local news is a service of Flagler County's Toyota dealer, Beaver Toyota in St. Augustine, conveniently located right off I-95 at exit 311.
21: 70% of students who attend BPK show that they will pass their third grade reading exam, you know, at grade level. That's a really high percentage, but the 38% of attending BPK was very low.
19: A local partnership is working to increase participation in Florida's free pre-kindergarten program, Erica Fox reports.
22: Teresa Rizzo, executive director of the Flagler County Education Foundation, says the organization is teaming up with the Early Learning Coalition of Flagler and Volusia counties to connect more families with the free program. The effort comes after local leaders found many eligible children are not enrolled in VPK. Voluntary pre-kindergarten is a free state-funded program designed to help prepare four-year-olds for kindergarten.
21: Parents just don't know about the free VPK voucher and how it works.
22: To help accomplish that goal, the organizations are hosting two Launch to Learning outreach events where families can meet local VPK providers, receive help with registration, and connect with resources for children. Educators say VPK helps children develop more than just academic skills before entering kindergarten. The first Launch to Learning event will be held July 11th from 10 a.m. until noon at the G.W. Carver Gym in Bunnell. From the WNZF Newsroom, I'm Erica Fox.
19: And now you're up to date on Flagler's Morning News. I'm Peter Killeen.
23: This is Florida News Now.
24: Florida Senator Rick Scott warning that unless there's a U.S.-Iran nuclear deal, the conflict will be considered a mistake.
25: So we're going to find out over the next 60 days. I talked to the president on Friday about it. I'll see him at lunch on Wednesday. He's very comfortable. They do the wrong thing, he's going to bomb the hell out of them. That's what he said.
24: Scott also says that Israel has the right to defend itself against Hezbollah in Lebanon. The goal, he says, no nuclear weapons, no ballistic missiles, the Strait of Hormuz open, and no money for proxies from Iran. Alan Dershowitz, former defense attorney for the late sex criminal Jeffrey Epstein, in his Florida case, will testify before the House Oversight Committee next month.
26: Dershowitz helped obtain a plea deal for Epstein in 2008. Epstein pleaded guilty to prostitution charges in Florida and got immunity for federal sex trafficking charges. Dershowitz is set to appear July the 20th for an interview with the committee, which is investigating Epstein's relationships and activities. I'm Mark Mayfield.
24: A man on the run after a shooting in Orange County is now in custody. Kevin Malares was arrested in New York. He was wanted for shooting shooting a woman 2 weeks ago in Azalea Park at a bus stop on Egan Drive. Malaris is charged with attempted murder and is awaiting extradition. In World Cup action, Cristiano Ronaldo made history scoring twice as clinical Portugal crushed Uzbekistan 5-0. If you don't have a ticket to tonight's Brazil-Scotland World Cup match at Miami Stadium, you can still enjoy the revelry. Not only is the game being shown at the FIFA Fan Festival in downtown Miami, but also at the Miami Beach Bandshell. Gates open at 4 for the 6 p.m. kick. And FIFA confirming President Trump will attend the World Cup final on July 19th in New Jersey to present the championship trophy. Tiger Woods making his first public appearance since getting out of rehab. The 50-year-old rolled his SUV on Jupiter Island in March. Woods made his first public appearance yesterday speaking at a PGA Tour event in Connecticut. With Florida's News, I'm Karen Curtis.
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12: Youth was served at the top of the draft. Good morning. I'm Jay Reynolds. Round one of the NBA draft in the books. A.J. DeBonsa goes number one to the Wizards. Darren Peterson goes number two to the Utah Jazz. Cameron Boozer taken three by Memphis. Caleb Wilson at number four to Chicago. The first eight selections were freshmen. While for the first time since 2019, there were no international players taken in the lottery. And Michigan becomes the third national champion to have three players selected in the lottery since it began in 1985, the other two being Florida in 2007 and North Carolina in 2005. Baseball, Phillies score eight runs with two outs in the ninth. They rally to beat Washington 14-9. Padres now have won four of their five extra inning games this season.
14: Manny swings, lines it up the middle into center and a base hit. Merrill rounding third on his way. Harris's throw to the plate will not be in time. And Manny Machado wastes no time. A walk-off RBI single on the first pitch of the bottom of the 10th inning.
12: 97-3 the fan, 10th career walk-off hit for Machado. Astros get past Toronto 9-7 in 11 innings. Dodgers route the Twins 12-3. Royals 12-5 over the Rays. Jack Caglione with a pair of home runs. Cubs beat the Mets 9-6. PCA hits home run number 17. 10 of those have come in June. Yankees snap a three-game losing streak, a 4-3 win over Detroit. Brewers shut out the Reds 2-0, their eighth shutout of the season. Mariners 3-2 over the Pirates. Cole Young, go-ahead two-run homer in the seventh inning. Red Sox beat the Rockies 5-2. Sonny Gray, 11 strikeouts in seven innings. WNBA Liberty, an 11-point win over the Aces. Sabrina Ionescu with her first double-double this season. World Cup Group K, Colombia edges Congo 1-0 to earn a spot in the round of 32. Portugal 5-0 over Uzbekistan. Two goals for Ronaldo. NFL says it will not hold a supplemental draft from Brendan Sorsby.
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17: From ABC News, I'm Sherry Preston. The head of the UN Nuclear Agency says his inspectors will be visiting Iran's nuclear sites. International Atomic Energy Agency head Rafael Mariano Grossi in Japan saying it is written out clearly as a part of the agreement reached between the United States and Iran.
18: Paragraph 8 of this memorandum of understanding says explicitly that the nuclear activities that are going to be carried out with regards to the nuclear material facilities and will be supervised by the IAEA.
17: He says a memorandum of understanding was signed by both presidents and he expects it to be adhered to. The Senate following the House's lead in passing a war powers resolution. Even though it's mostly symbolic, it does say the White House must get congressional approval before any other fighting takes place in Iran. Candidates endorsed by President Trump and by New York City Mayor Zoran Mamdani winning big in elections held last night. Today marks 5 years since the deadly Surfside condo collapse in Florida. ABC's Michelle Franzen with more on what we know about what caused it.
0: Federal investigators now say the columns in the Surfside condo began failing 3 weeks before the larger catastrophic collapse, causing cracks to grow and loads to shift in the pool deck.
1: Once the first connection failed, other elements of the pool deck were left to carry their loads. But they were not strong enough to handle them due to problems that stemmed from the original design and construction of the building.
0: The update comes nearly 3 years after investigators announced the construction of the pool deck deviated from design requirements.
17: A judge in San Francisco has barred the federal government from making arrests in immigration courts anymore. Public schools in Los Angeles, the nation's second largest district, have adopted one of the strictest screen time policies in the nation. No screen use at all for kids second grade and younger. You're listening to ABC News.
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13: 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We're looking pretty good across Flagler County this morning, even down into northern Volusia County, all the way down toward Daytona Beach. I'm not seeing any problems at all. There was one report of a broken down vehicle on I-4 westbound, just to the west of Tomoka Farms Road, but they should be off to the right shoulder. I'm Jared Cirillo, Chanfro and Chanfro, your auto accident experts at Flagler Executive Airport and Daytona Beach.
19: 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Sunshine, partly sunny at times, maybe a shower or storm this afternoon, low 90s. Turning clear, low 70s tonight, partly to mostly sunny, 91 to 95 tomorrow. Partly sunny with isolated showers, low to mid-90s Friday. I'm Precision Weather Meteorologist Russ Murley on WNZF.
20: They'll generate roughly $500,000 a year in taxes to the city of Palm Coast that we can use to fix roads and things like that.
21: Good morning, Flagler County. I'm Peter Killeen. You're listening to Flagler's Morning News. Palm Coast leaders are anticipating a sizable increase in tax revenue. Liz Ryan tells us why.
22: During Free for All Friday here on WNZF, Palm Coast Councilman Ty Miller said DC Blocks' investment in Palm Coast is about $50 million, which translates into about $500,000 a year in tax revenue.
20: That offsets essentially 100 homes in terms of tax revenue. That reduces the need to charge taxes to our residential homes in order to pay for the infrastructure and the things we need, parks, public works, all of that.
22: And the other way DC Blocks will benefit the taxpayers of Palm Coast,
20: the impact fees that they'll pay, those fees go into a pot and they can only be used for growth-related infrastructure. There's also a park impact fee, a school's impact fee, a utility impact fee. So there's multiple impact fees that allow us to upgrade the infrastructure.
22: The DC Blocks Data Center is expected to generate new tax revenue for the State Road 100 Community Redevelopment Agency. Miller says that's good.
20: We don't want to use the residents' tax money to fix Town Center. We want to keep that kind of separate, right? The goal of the CRA is that it becomes this self-sustaining engine of economic activity. And so DC Blocks is part of that. The Promenade's part of that. There's a putt-putt. There's the YMCA potentially. There's a lot of things that are happening in the town center that makes this an exciting prospect in that area.
22: From the WNZF Newsroom, I'm Liz Ryan.
21: The Palm Coast Flagler Regional Chamber of Commerce has some upcoming events. Chamber President John Phillips says one is this month's Business After Hours event, featuring Palm Coast's newest early childhood education and child care facility.
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21: A registered sexual predator in Flagler County is back behind bars less than 12 hours after being released from state prison. The Flagler County Sheriff's Office says 45-year-old Gabriel Pardo was released Thursday night from a Florida correctional facility and dropped off at a bus stop in Flagler Beach. He was fitted with a GPS ankle monitor in order to report to probation the next morning. Investigators say Pardo never showed up. Instead, GPS data showed he walked more than 6 miles overnight toward the Palm Coast home where he had previously victimized multiple children. Probation officers quickly notified detectives, and the real-time crime center helped track Pardo's movements. Deputies found him walking along Old Kings Road and took him into custody. Sheriff Rick Staley condemned Pardo's actions, saying the convicted predator clearly didn't learn anything in prison, and adding that if the law allowed, he should face a penectomy. This local news is a service of Flagler County's Toyota dealer, Beaver Toyota in St. Augustine, conveniently located right off I-95 at exit 311.
5: 70% of students who attend BPK show that they will pass their third grade reading exam, you know, at grade level. That's a really high percentage, but the 38% of attending BPK was very low.
21: A local partnership is working to increase participation in Florida's free pre-kindergarten program, Erica Fox reports.
6: Teresa Rizzo, executive director of the Flagler County Education Foundation, says the organization is teaming up with the Early Learning Coalition of Flagler and Volusia counties to connect more families with the free program. The effort comes after local leaders found many eligible children are not enrolled in VPK. Voluntary pre-kindergarten is a free state-funded program designed to help prepare four-year-olds for kindergarten.
5: Parents just don't know about the free VPK voucher and how it works.
6: To help accomplish that goal, the organizations are hosting two Launch to Learning outreach events where families can meet local VPK providers, receive help with registration, and connect with resources for children. Educators say VPK helps children develop more than just academic skills before entering kindergarten. The first Launch to Learning event will be held July 11th from 10 a.m. until noon at the G.W. Carver Gym in Bunnell. From the WNZF Newsroom, I'm Erica Fox.
21: And now you're up to date on Flagler's Morning News. I'm Peter Killeen.
7: This is Florida News Now.
23: Florida Senator Rick Scott warning that unless there's a U.S.-Iran nuclear deal, the conflict will be considered a mistake.
24: So we're going to find out over the next 60 days. I talked to the president on Friday about it. I'll see him at lunch on Wednesday. He's very comfortable. They do the wrong thing, he's going to bomb the hell out of them. That's what he said.
23: Scott also says that Israel has the right to defend itself against Hezbollah in Lebanon. The goal, he says, no nuclear weapons, no ballistic missiles, the Strait of Hormuz open, and no money for proxies from Iran. Alan Dershowitz, former defense attorney for the late sex criminal Jeffrey Epstein, in his Florida case, will testify before the House Oversight Committee next month.
25: Dershowitz helped obtain a plea deal for Epstein in 2008. Epstein pleaded guilty to prostitution charges in Florida and got immunity for federal sex trafficking charges. Dershowitz is set to appear July the 20th for an interview with the committee, which is investigating Epstein's relationships and activities. I'm Mark Mayfield.
23: A man on the run after a shooting in Orange County is now in custody. Kevin Malares was arrested in New York. He was wanted for shooting a woman 2 weeks ago in Azalea Park at a bus stop on Egan Drive. Malares is charged with attempted murder and is awaiting extradition. In World Cup Action Cristiano Ronaldo made history scoring twice as Clinical Portugal crushed Uzbekistan 5-0. If you don't have a ticket to tonight's Brazil-Scotland World Cup match at Miami Stadium, you can still enjoy the revelry. Not only is the game being shown at the FIFA Fan Festival in downtown Miami, but also at the Miami Beach Band Shell. Gates open at 4 for the 6 p.m. kick. And FIFA confirming President Trump will attend the World Cup final on July 19th in New Jersey to present the championship trophy. Tiger Woods making his first public appearance since getting out of rehab. The 50-year-old rolled his SUV on Jupiter Island in March. Woods made his first public appearance yesterday speaking at a PGA Tour event in Connecticut. With Florida's News, I'm Karen Curtis.
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0: youth was served at the top of the draft. Good morning. I'm Jay Reynolds. Round one of the NBA draft in the books. A.J. DeBonsa goes number one to the Wizards. Darren Peterson goes number two to the Utah Jazz. Cameron Boozer taken three by Memphis. Caleb Wilson at number four to Chicago. The first eight selections were freshmen. While for the first time since 2019, there were no international players taken in the lottery. And Michigan becomes the third national champion to have three players selected in the lottery since it began in 1985. The other two being Florida in 2007 and North Carolina in 2005. Baseball, Phillies score eight runs with two outs in the ninth. They rally to beat Washington 14-9. Padres now have won four of their five extra inning games this season.
1: Manny swings, lines it up the middle into center and a base hit. Merrill rounding third on his way. Harris's throw to the plate will not be in time. And Manny Machado wastes no time. A walk-off RBI single on the first pitch of the bottom of the 10th inning.
0: 97-3 the fan, 10th career walk-off hit for Machado. Astros get past Toronto 9-7 in 11 innings. Dodgers route the Twins 12-3. Royals 12-5 over the Rays. Jack Caglione with a pair of home runs. Cubs beat the Mets 9-6. PCA hits home run number 17. 10 of those have come in June. Yankees snap a three-game losing streak, a 4-3 win over Detroit. Brewers shut out the Reds 2-0, their eighth shutout of the season. Mariners 3-2 over the Pirates. Cole Young, go-ahead two-run homer in the seventh inning. Red Sox beat the Rockies 5-2. Sonny Gray, 11 strikeouts in seven innings. WNBA Liberty, an 11-point win over the Aces. Sabrina Ionescu with her first double-double this season. World Cup Group K, Colombia edges Congo 1-0 to earn a spot in the round of 32. Portugal 5-0 over Uzbekistan. Two goals for Ronaldo. NFL says it will not hold a supplemental draft from Brendan Sorsby.
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18: From ABC News, I'm Sherry Preston. The head of the UN Nuclear Agency says his inspectors will be visiting Iran's nuclear sites. International Atomic Energy Agency head Rafael Mariano Grossi in Japan saying it is written out clearly as a part of the agreement reached between the United States and Iran.
19: Paragraph 8 of this memorandum of understanding says explicitly

0: failing 3 weeks before the larger catastrophic collapse, causing cracks to grow and loads to shift in the pool deck.
1: Once the first connection failed, other elements of the pool deck were left to carry their loads. But they were not strong enough to handle them due to problems that stemmed from the original design and construction of the building.
0: The update comes nearly 3 years after investigators announced the construction of the pool deck deviated from design requirements.
2: A judge in San Francisco has barred the federal government from making arrests in immigration courts anymore. Public schools in Los Angeles, the nation's second largest district, have adopted one of the strictest screen time policies in the nation. No screen use at all for kids second grade and younger. You're listening to ABC News.
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5: 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Lots of emergency vehicles on scene of an injury crash on State Road 207 near Fulkerson Way. That's going to be about halfway in between I-95 and State Road 312 on 207. I'm Jared Zarello, Traffic Watch, a service of Chanfro & Chanfro, your auto accident experts at Flagler Executive Airport and Daytona Beach.
6: 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Spotty showers and thunderstorms, low 90s this afternoon, clear, low 70s tonight. Sunshine, 91 to 95 tomorrow. Isolated showers, low 90s Friday. I'm Precision Weather Meteorologist Russ Burley on WNZF.
7: They'll generate roughly $500,000 a year in taxes to the city of Palm Coast that we can use to fix roads and things like that.
8: Good morning, Flagler County. I'm Peter Killeen. You're listening to Flagler's Morning News. Palm Coast leaders are anticipating a sizable increase in tax revenue. 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
9: During Free for All Friday here on WNZF, Palm Coast Councilman Ty Miller said DC Blocks' investment in Palm Coast is about $50 million, which translates into about $500,000 a year in tax revenue.
7: That offsets essentially 100 homes in terms of tax revenue. That reduces the need to charge taxes to our residential homes in order to pay for the infrastructure and the things we need, parks, public works, all of that.
9: And the other way DC Blocks will benefit the taxpayers of Palm Coast,
7: the impact fees that they'll pay, those fees go into a pot and they can only be used for growth-related infrastructure. There's also a park impact fee, a schools impact fee, a utility impact fee. So there's multiple impact fees that allow us to upgrade the infrastructure.
9: The DC Blocks Data Center is expected to generate new tax revenue for the State Road 100 Community Redevelopment Agency. Miller says that's good.
7: We don't want to use the residents' tax money to fix Town Center. We want to keep that kind of separate, right? The goal of the CRA is that it becomes this self-sustaining engine of economic activity. And so DC Blocks is part of that. The Promenade's part of that. There's a putt-putt. There's the YMCA potentially. There's a lot of things that are happening in the Town Center that makes this an exciting prospect in that area.
9: From the WNZF Newsroom, I'm Liz Ryan.
8: The Palm Coast Flagler Regional Chamber of Commerce has some upcoming events. Chamber President John Phillips says one is this month's Business After Hours event featuring Palm Coast's newest early childhood education and child care facility.
10: And our event is later tonight. 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

0: 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The second hour is called Speed Networking. And then the third hour, we change up. This month's event is going to be with the SBDC, which is the Small Business Development Center.
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1: A registered sexual predator in Flagler County is back behind bars less than 12 hours after being released from state prison. The Flagler County Sheriff's Office says 45-year-old Gabriel Pardo was released Thursday night from a Florida correctional facility and dropped off at a bus stop in Flagler Beach. He was fitted with a GPS ankle monitor in order to report to probation the next morning. Investigators say Pardo never showed up. Instead, GPS data showed he walked more than 6 miles overnight toward the Palm Coast home where he had previously victimized multiple children. Probation officers quickly notified detectives, and the real-time crime center helped track Pardo's movements. Deputies found him walking along Old Kings Road and took him into custody. Sheriff Rick Staley condemned Pardo's actions, saying the convicted predator clearly didn't learn anything in prison, and adding that if the law allowed, he should face a penectomy. This local news is a service of Flagler County's Toyota dealer, Beaver Toyota in St. Augustine, conveniently located right off I-95 at exit 311.
2: 70% of students who attend BPK show that they will pass their third grade reading exam, you know, at grade level. That's a really high percentage, but the 38% of attending BPK was very low.
1: A local partnership is working to increase participation in Florida's free pre-kindergarten program, Erica Fox reports.
3: Teresa Rizzo, executive director of the Flagler County Education Foundation, says the organization is teaming up with the Early Learning Coalition of Flagler and Volusia counties to connect more families with the free program. The effort comes after local leaders found many eligible children are not enrolled in VPK. Voluntary pre-kindergarten is a free state-funded program designed to help prepare four-year-olds for kindergarten.
2: Parents just don't know about the free BPK voucher and how it works.
3: To help accomplish that goal, the organizations are hosting two Launch to Learning outreach events where families can meet local VPK providers, receive help with registration, and connect with resources for children. Educators say VPK helps children develop more than just academic skills before entering kindergarten. The first Launch to Learning event will be held July 11th from 10 a.m. until noon at the G.W. Carver Gym in Bunnell. From the WNZF Newsroom, I'm Erica Fox.
1: And now you're up to date on Flagler's Morning News. I'm Peter Killeen.
4: This is Florida News Now.
5: Florida Senator Rick Scott warning that unless there's a U.S.-Iran nuclear deal, the conflict will be considered a mistake.
6: So we're going to find out over the next 60 days. I talked to the president on Friday about it. I'll see him at lunch on Wednesday. He's very comfortable. They do the wrong thing, he's going to bomb the hell out of them. That's what he said.
5: Scott also says that Israel has the right to defend itself against Hezbollah in Lebanon. The goal, he says, no nuclear weapons, no ballistic missiles, the Strait of Hormuz open, and no money for proxies from Iran. Alan Dershowitz, former defense attorney for the late sex criminal Jeffrey Epstein, in his Florida case, will testify before the House Oversight Committee next month.
7: Dershowitz helped obtain a plea deal for Epstein in 2008. Epstein pleaded guilty to prostitution charges in Florida and got immunity for federal sex trafficking charges. Dershowitz is set to appear July the 20th for an interview with the committee, which is investigating Epstein's relationships and activities. I'm Mark Mayfield.
5: A man on the run after a shooting in Orange County is now in custody. Kevin Malares was arrested in New York. He was wanted for shooting a woman 2 weeks ago in Azalea Park at a bus stop on Egan Drive. Malares is charged with attempted murder and is awaiting extradition. In World Cup action, Cristiano Ronaldo made history scoring twice as clinical Portugal crushed Uzbekistan 5-0. If you don't have a ticket to tonight's Brazil-Scotland World Cup match at Miami Stadium, you can still enjoy the revelry. Not only is the game being shown at the FIFA Fan Festival in downtown Miami, but also at the Miami Beach Band Shell. Gates open at 4 for the 6 p.m. kick. And FIFA confirming President Trump will attend the World Cup final on July 19th in New Jersey to present the championship trophy. Tiger Woods making his first public appearance since getting out of rehab. The 50-year-old rolled his SUV on Jupiter Island in March. Woods made his first public appearance yesterday speaking at a PGA Tour event in Connecticut. With Florida's news, I'm Karen Curtis.
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11: Youth was served at the top of the draft. Good morning. I'm Jay Reynolds. Round one of the NBA draft in the books. A.J. Devonta goes number one to the Wizards. Darren Peterson goes number two to the Utah Jazz. Cameron Boozer taken three by Memphis. Caleb Wilson at number four to Chicago. The first eight selections were freshmen. While for the first time since 2019, there were no international players taken in the lottery. And Michigan becomes the third national champion to have three players selected in the lottery since it began in 1985, the other two being Florida in 2007 and North Carolina in 2005. Baseball, Phillies score eight runs with two outs in the ninth. They rally to beat Washington 14-9. Padres now have won four of their five extra inning games this season.
12: Manny swings, lines it up the middle into center and a base hit. Merrill rounding third on his way. Harris's throw to the plate will not be in time. And Manny Machado wastes no time. A walk-off RBI single on the first pitch of the bottom of the 10th inning.
11: 97-3 the fan, 10th career walk-off hit for Machado. Astros get past Toronto 9-7 in 11 innings. Dodgers rout the Twins 12-3. Royals 12-5 over the Rays. Jack Caglione with a pair of home runs. Cubs beat the Mets 9-6. PCA hits home run number 17. 10 of those have come in June. Yankees snap a three-game losing streak, a 4-3 win over Detroit. Brewers shut out the Reds 2-0, their eighth shutout of the season. Mariners 3-2 over the Pirates. Cole Young, go-ahead two-run homer in the seventh inning. Red Sox beat the Rockies 5-2. Sonny Gray, 11 strikeouts in seven innings. WNBA Liberty, an 11-point win over the Aces. Sabrina Ionescu with her first double-double this season. World Cup Group K, Colombia edges Congo 1-0 to earn a spot in the round of 32. Portugal 5-0 over Uzbekistan. Two goals for Ronaldo. NFL says it will not hold a supplemental draft from Brendan Sorsby.
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22: Good morning. This is Ed Pruitt of Edward Jones bringing you the Daily Financial Market Report. U.S. equity markets closed sharply lower yesterday as weakness in technology shares weighed on sentiment. The Dow, which has less exposure to tech, held up better and finished near the flat line. Within the technology sector, semiconductors were the clear laggard, with the S&P 500 semiconductor industry down roughly 6% on the day. In our view, yesterday's pullback likely reflects profit-taking following the sharp rally from the March lows, with the S&P 500 up more than 15% and the NASDAQ up more than 20% since March 30th. Bond yields were little changed, with the 10-year Treasury yield closing around 4.5% and the 2-year yield at 4.19%. The Dow Jones Industrial Average finished down 47 points to close at 51,665. The S&P 500 was down 107 at 7,365, and the NASDAQ finished down 580 points to close at 25,587. In commodity markets, the spot price of gold was down $66 to $4,136 an ounce, and the price of crude oil finished down 53 cents to $73 a barrel. This is Ed Pruitt of Edward Jones, member SIPC, serving individual investors with personalized attention and long-term financial advice at 107 Flagler Plaza Drive in Palm Coast. Our phone number here is 439-0047. 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
24: From ABC News, I'm Sherry Preston. An Iranian diplomat is now rejecting comments from the head of the International Atomic Energy Agency, who said earlier today his inspectors would be going to Iran to look over nuclear sites. President Trump is expected to huddle today with Republicans on Capitol Hill as confusion continues over exactly what is contained in the Memorandum of Understanding. Here's ABC's Rachel Scott.
25: The Trump administration says a deal has been reached to allow inspections of Iran's nuclear facilities, but Iran flat out denies it.
26: They're wrong. They know they're wrong. They told us inside, and we have it down 100% inspections. And if they were right, I'd cancel the meetings right now.
25: The head of the UN's nuclear agency signaling Iran's nuclear sites would be inspected.
27: Whether this happens today after tomorrow, or in 1 week, or in 10 days.
25: But it's unclear when.
24: While at the Capitol, President Trump will sign the new housing bill into law that bans big Wall Street investors from buying up single-family homes. In Texas, the family of a woman killed by a Tesla driver has now filed a lawsuit against the driver and the car maker.
28: Local and federal investigators have yet to determine why a Tesla Model 3 slammed into the Houston area home where Martha Avila lived. Her son-in-law, Justin Barber, doesn't want people to jump to conclusions.
29: This world has enough animosity amongst parties.
28: At the same time, says Avila's daughter, Jennifer,
30: I just want some justice.
28: The couple is suing the driver and Tesla for undisclosed damages.
24: The driver says the autopilot malfunctioned, a claim that has yet to be verified. Europe's life-threatening heat wave continues. ABC's James Longman is sweating it out in London.
0: In France, it was the hottest day on record. Icons of Paris, the Eiffel Tower and the Louvre had to close early to keep tourists safe. With hundreds of schools closed and trains cancelled, crowds are flocking to lakes and rivers to beat the heat.
24: That, however, has led to a surge in drowning deaths in London. The hot weather has caused them to cancel the changing of the guard all week. You're listening to ABC News.
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24: Los Angeles has just passed a rule banning screens for kids in second grade and younger in public schools.
5: Once kids reach the second grade, they'll be allowed to spend 1 hour and 40 minutes on devices each week. That amount increases as they get older, eventually reaching 10 hours a week in high school. Parents and teachers have raised concern about an over-reliance on technology in school, worrying that digital instruction is replacing hands-on learning and social interaction.
24: ABC's Rena Roy. The NBA's Washington Wizards selecting BYU freshman A.J. DeBonta first in last night's draft, and, says ABC's Danny New,
6: history was made last night with the 21st pick.
7: The Detroit Pistons select Kareem Lopez.
6: As Kareem Lopez became the first Mexican-born player to ever be drafted in the first round.
8: This is super special, honestly.
10: An impact on young people, and I think showing
8: here,
10: up as someone who's in the same place as them.
8: I'm blessed. And, yeah.
10: See that, you know,
8: I have no words.
6: He wore a jacket lined with Mexican flags and needed a moment to collect himself after breaking new ground for his country.
24: Of all the animals you might expect to see wandering around in Texas, a giraffe is probably pretty low on the list. Nonetheless, there is one out roaming around the Lone Star State after escaping from the Cedar Hollow Ranch more than a week ago. Gracie the giraffe last seen on a game camera west of the town of Leakey. Sherry Preston, ABC News.
30: Shh, here she comes.
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33: 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We're seeing quite a bit of congestion on Whiteview Parkway again this morning as you approach Belterra Parkway, especially in the eastbound lanes there, backing up toward Ravenwood Drive. All lanes should be open, though. I'm Jared Cirillo, Traffic Watch, a service of Shantro & Shantro, your auto accident experts at Flagler Executive Airport and Daytona Beach.
34: 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Sunshine, partly sunny at times, maybe a shower or storm this afternoon, low 90s. Turning clear, low 70s tonight, partly to mostly sunny, 91 to 95 tomorrow. Partly sunny with isolated showers, low to mid-90s Friday. I'm Precision Weather Meteorologist Russ Murley on WNZF.
35: They'll generate roughly $500,000 a year in taxes to the city of Palm Coast that we can use to fix roads and things like that.
36: Good morning, Flagler County. I'm Peter Killeen. 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Palm Coast leaders are anticipating a sizable increase in tax revenue. Liz Ryan tells us why.
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9: Palm Coast Councilman Ty Miller said DC Blocks' investment in Palm Coast is about $50 million, which translates into about $500,000 a year in tax revenue.
35: That offsets essentially 100 homes in terms of tax revenue. That reduces the need to charge taxes to our residential homes in order to pay for the infrastructure and the things we need, parks, public works, all of that.
9: And the other way DC Blocks will benefit the taxpayers of Palm Coast,
35: the impact fees that they'll pay, those fees go into a pot and they can only be used for growth-related infrastructure. There's also a park impact fee, a school's impact fee, a utility impact fee. So there's multiple impact fees that allow us to upgrade the infrastructure.
9: The DC Blocks Data Center is expected to generate new tax revenue for the State Road 100 Community Redevelopment Agency. Miller says that's good.
35: We don't want to use the residents' tax money to fix Town Center. We want to keep that kind of separate, right? The goal of the CRA is that it becomes this self-sustaining engine of economic activity. And so DC Blocks is part of that. The Promenade's part of that. There's a putt-putt. There's the YMCA potentially. There's a lot of things that are happening in the Town Center that makes this an exciting prospect in that area.
9: From the WNZF Newsroom, I'm Liz Ryan.
36: The Palm Coast Flagler Regional Chamber of Commerce has some upcoming events. Chamber President John Phillips says one is this month's Business After Hours event, featuring Palm Coast's newest early childhood education and child care facility.
11: And our event is later tonight. It's going to be at the Learning Experience, directly behind the Publix there in Town Center.
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36: How to sign up?
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36: A registered sexual predator in Flagler County is back behind bars less than 12 hours after being released from state prison. The Flagler County Sheriff's Office says 45-year-old Gabriel Pardo was released Thursday night from a Florida correctional facility and dropped off at a bus stop in Flagler Beach. He was fitted with a GPS ankle monitor in order to report to probation the next morning. Investigators say Pardo never showed up. Instead, GPS data showed he walked more than 6 miles overnight toward the Palm Coast home where he had previously victimized multiple children. Probation officers quickly notified detectives, and the real-time crime center helped track Pardo's movements. Deputies found him walking along Old Kings Road and took him into custody. Sheriff Rick Staley condemned Pardo's actions, saying the convicted predator clearly didn't learn anything in prison, and adding that if the law allowed, he should face a penectomy. This local news is a service of Flagler County's Toyota dealer, Beaver Toyota in St. Augustine, conveniently located right off I-95 at exit 311.
12: 70% of students who attend BPK show that they will pass their third grade reading exam, you know, at grade level. That's a really high percentage, but the 38% of attending BPK was very low.
36: A local partnership is working to increase participation in Florida's free pre-kindergarten program, Erica Fox reports.
13: Teresa Rizzo, executive director of the Flagler County Education Foundation, says the organization is teaming up with the Early Learning Coalition of Flagler and Volusia counties to connect more families with the free program. The effort comes after local leaders found many eligible children are not enrolled in VPK. Voluntary pre-kindergarten is a free state-funded program designed to help prepare four-year-olds for kindergarten.
12: Parents just don't know about the free VPK voucher and how it works.
13: To help accomplish that goal, the organizations are hosting two Launch to Learning outreach events where families can meet local VPK providers, receive help with registration, and connect with resources for children. Educators say VPK helps children develop more than just academic skills before entering kindergarten. The first Launch to Learning event will be held July 11th from 10 a.m. until noon at the G.W. Carver Gym in Bunnell. From the WNZF Newsroom, I'm Erica Fox.
36: And now you're up to date on Flagler's Morning News. I'm Peter Killeen.
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0: Today marks a dark day in the history of the tiny town of Surfside in South Florida.
2: A torch lighting taking place shortly after 1 a.m. this morning, marking 5 years since the Champlain Tower South collapsed, with a 10 a.m. remembrance ceremony for the 98 who died in the tragedy. In the 5 years that have passed, the state now mandates most condos have structural integrity reserve studies.
14: It obligates people to have the proper reserves. And to me, that is absolutely huge. And it will avoid the same kind of thing that happened in Champlain Towers to happen again.
2: South Florida structural engineer Greg Batista believes older beach condos should have routine inspections beyond recertification, and says building sensors are now available to constantly monitor vibrations and tilting. Eric Rodriguez, Miami.
0: An air quality alert is in effect again for Miami-Dade County. The Division of Environmental Resources Management issued the alert for fine particulates. The alert will be in effect until 3 this afternoon. It marks 3 days in a row that an air quality alert has been issued. A 57-year-old Auburndale woman's facing charges in a disturbing case of animal abuse. Polk County Sheriff Grady Judd says Tammy Russo is accused of duct taping her dog's mouth shut and letting him run free.
15: Someone took a picture of this dog's head duct tape, his mouth duct tape shut. They posted on social media, but didn't call the sheriff's office.
0: Judd says Russo was living in an RV along with 7 cats, 4 birds, a duck, and 3 fish, along with the dog. A Publix official is being remembered for his lasting impact. Community relations manager Brian West died over the weekend after an accident. West leaves behind a wife and 3 kids. With Florida's News, I'm Chris Trankman.
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4: 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Youth was served at the top of the draft. Good morning, I'm Jay Reynolds. Round one of the NBA draft in the books. A.J. DeBonsa goes number one to the Wizards. Darren Peterson goes number two to the Utah Jazz. Cameron Boozer taken three by Memphis. Caleb Wilson at number four to Chicago. The first eight selections were freshmen, while for the first time since 2019, there were no international players taken in the lottery. And Michigan becomes the third national champion to have three players selected in the lottery since it began in 1985, the other two being Florida in 2007 and North Carolina in 2005. Baseball, Phillies score eight runs with two outs in the ninth. They rally to beat Washington 14-9. Padres now have won four of their five extra inning games this season.
29: Manny swings, lines it up the middle into center and a base hit. Merrill rounding third on his way. Harris's throw to the plate will not be in time. And Manny Machado wastes no time. A walk-off RBI single on the first pitch of the bottom of the 10th inning.
4: 97-3 the fan, 10th career walk-off hit for Machado. Astros get past Toronto 9-7 in 11 innings. Dodgers route the Twins 12-3. Royals 12-5 over the Rays. Jack Caglione with a pair of home runs. Cubs beat the Mets 9-6. PCA hits home run number 17. 10 of those have come in June. Yankees snap a three-game losing streak, a 4-3 win over Detroit. Brewers shut out the Reds 2-0, their eighth shutout of the season. Mariners 3-2 over the Pirates. Cole Young, go-ahead two-run homer in the seventh inning. Red Sox beat the Rockies 5-2. Sonny Gray, 11 strikeouts in seven innings. WNBA Liberty, an 11-point win over the Aces. Sabrina Ionescu with her first double-double this season. World Cup Group K, Colombia edges Congo 1-0 to earn a spot in the round of 32. Portugal 5-0 over Uzbekistan. Two goals for Ronaldo. NFL says it will not hold a supplemental draft from Brendan Sorsby.
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1: From ABC News, I'm Sherry Preston. An Iranian diplomat is now rejecting comments from the head of the International Atomic Energy Agency, who said earlier today his inspectors would be going to Iran to look over nuclear sites. President Trump is expected to huddle today with Republicans on Capitol Hill as confusion continues over exactly what is contained in the Memorandum of Understanding. Here's ABC's Rachel Scott.
2: The Trump administration says a deal has been reached to allow inspections of Iran's nuclear facilities, but Iran flat out denies it.
9: They're wrong. They know they're wrong. They told us inside, and we have it down 100% inspections. And if they were right, I'd cancel the meetings right now.
2: The head of the UN's nuclear agency signaling Iran's nuclear sites would be inspected.
11: Whether this happens the day after tomorrow, or in 1 week, or in 10 days.
2: But it's unclear when.
1: While at the Capitol, President Trump will sign the new housing bill into law that bans big Wall Street investors from buying up single-family homes. In Texas, the family of a woman killed by a Tesla driver has now filed a lawsuit against the driver and the car maker.
12: Local and federal investigators have yet to determine why a Tesla Model 3 slammed into the Houston area home where Martha Avila lived. Her son-in-law, Justin Barber, doesn't want people to jump to conclusions.
13: This world has enough animosity amongst parties.
12: At the same time, says Avila's daughter Jennifer,
14: I just want some justice.
12: The couple is suing the driver and Tesla for undisclosed damages.
1: The driver says the autopilot malfunctioned, a claim that has yet to be verified. Europe's life-threatening heat wave continues. ABC's James Longman is sweating it out in London.
15: In France, it was the hottest day on record. Icons of Paris, the Eiffel Tower and the Louvre had to close early to keep tourists safe. With hundreds of schools closed and trains cancelled, crowds are flocking to lakes and rivers to beat the heat.
1: That, however, has led to a surge in drowning deaths in London. The hot weather has caused them to cancel the changing of the guard all week. You're listening to ABC News.
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33: 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Lots of emergency vehicles on scene of an injury crash on State Road 207 near Fulkerson Way. That's going to be about halfway in between I-95 and State Road 312 on 207. I'm Jared Zarello, Traffic Watch, a service of Chanfro and Chanfro, your auto accident experts at Flagler Executive Airport and Daytona Beach.
34: 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Spotty showers and thunderstorms, low 90s this afternoon, clear, low 70s tonight. Sunshine, 91 to 95 tomorrow. Isolated showers, low 90s Friday. I'm Precision Weather Meteorologist Russ Burley on WNZF.
35: They'll generate roughly $500,000 a year in taxes to the city of Palm Coast that we can use to fix roads and things like that.
36: Good morning, Flagler County. I'm Peter Killeen. 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Palm Coast leaders are anticipating a sizable increase in tax revenue. Liz Ryan tells us why.
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3: Palm Coast Councilman Ty Miller said DC Blocks' investment in Palm Coast is about $50 million, which translates into about $500,000 a year in tax revenue.
35: That offsets essentially 100 homes in terms of tax revenue. That reduces the need to charge taxes to our residential homes in order to pay for the infrastructure and the things we need, parks, public works, all of that.
3: And the other way DC Blocks will benefit the taxpayers of Palm Coast,
35: the impact fees that they'll pay, those fees go into a pot and they can only be used for growth related infrastructure. There's also a park impact fee, a school's impact fee, a utility impact fee. So there's multiple impact fees that allow us to upgrade the infrastructure.
3: The DC Blocks data center is expected to generate new tax revenue for the State Road 100 Community Redevelopment Agency. Miller says that's good.
35: We don't want to use the residents' tax money to fix town center. We want to keep that kind of separate, right? The goal of the CRA is that it becomes this self-sustaining engine of economic activity. And so DC Blocks is part of that. The promenade's part of that. There's a putt-putt. There's the YMCA potentially. There's a lot of things that are happening in the town center that makes this an exciting prospect in that area.
3: From the WNZF Newsroom, I'm Liz Ryan.
36: The Palm Coast Flagler Regional Chamber of Commerce has some upcoming events. Chamber President John Phillips says one is this month's Business After Hours event featuring Palm Coast's newest early childhood education and child care facility.
5: And our event is later tonight. 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
5: 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The second hour is called Speed Networking, and then the third hour we change up. 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
36: How to sign up?
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36: A registered sexual predator in Flagler County is back behind bars less than 12 hours after being released from state prison. The Flagler County Sheriff's Office says 45-year-old Gabriel Pardo was released Thursday night from a Florida correctional facility and dropped off at a bus stop in Flagler Beach. He was fitted with a GPS ankle monitor in order to report to probation the next morning. Investigators say Pardo never showed up. Instead, GPS data showed he walked more than 6 miles overnight toward the Palm Coast home where he had previously victimized multiple children. Probation officers quickly notified detectives, and the real-time crime center helped track Pardo's movements. Deputies found him walking along Old Kings Road and took him into custody. Sheriff Rick Staley condemned Pardo's actions, saying the convicted predator clearly didn't learn anything in prison, and adding that if the law allowed, he should face a penectomy. This local news is a service of Flagler County's Toyota dealer, Beaver Toyota in St. Augustine, conveniently located right off I-95 at exit 311.
6: 70% of students who attend BPK show that they will pass their third grade reading exam, at grade level. That's a really high percentage, but the 38% of attending BPK was very low.
36: A local partnership is working to increase participation in Florida's free pre-kindergarten program, Erica Fox reports.
7: Teresa Rizzo, executive director of the Flagler County Education Foundation, says the organization is teaming up with the Early Learning Coalition of Flagler and Volusia counties to connect more families with the free program. The effort comes after local leaders found many eligible children are not enrolled in VPK. Voluntary pre-kindergarten is a free state-funded program designed to help prepare four-year-olds for kindergarten.
6: Parents just don't know about the free VPK voucher and how it works.
7: To help accomplish that goal, the organizations are hosting two Launch to Learning outreach events where families can meet local VPK providers, receive help with registration, and connect with resources for children. Educators say VPK helps children develop more than just academic skills before entering kindergarten. The first Launch to Learning event will be held July 11th from 10 a.m. until noon at the G.W. Carver Gym in Bunnell. From the WNZF Newsroom, I'm Erica Fox.
36: And now you're up to date on Flagler's Morning News. I'm Peter Killeen.
8: This is Florida News Now.
4: Today marks a dark day in the history of the tiny town of Surfside in South Florida.
8: A torch lighting taking place shortly after 1 a.m. this morning, marking 5 years since the Champlain Tower South collapsed, with a 10 a.m. remembrance ceremony for the 98 who died in the tragedy. In the 5 years that have passed, the state now mandates most condos have structural integrity reserve studies.
10: It obligates people to have the proper reserves. And to me, that is absolutely huge. And it will avoid the same kind of thing that happened in Champlain Towers to happen again.
8: South Florida structural engineer Greg Batista believes older beach condos should have routine inspections beyond recertification, and says building sensors are now available to constantly monitor vibrations and tilting. Eric Rodriguez, Miami.
4: An air quality alert is in effect again for Miami-Dade County. The Division of Environmental Resources Management issued the alert for fine particulates. The alert will be in effect until 3 this afternoon. It marks 3 days in a row that an air quality alert has been issued. A 57-year-old Auburndale woman's facing charges in a disturbing case of animal abuse. Polk County Sheriff Grady Judd says Tammy Russo is accused of duct taping her dog's mouth shut and letting him run free.
14: Someone took a picture of this dog's head duct tape, his mouth duct tape shut. They posted on social media, but didn't call the sheriff's office.
4: Judd says Russo was living in an RV along with 7 cats, 4 birds, a duck, and 3 fish, along with the dog. A Publix official is being remembered for his lasting impact. Community relations manager Brian West died over the weekend after an accident. West leaves behind a wife and 3 kids. With Florida's News, I'm Chris Trankman.
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20: Youth was served at the top of the draft. Good morning. I'm Jay Reynolds. Round one of the NBA draft in the books. A.J. DeBonsa goes number one to the Wizards. Darren Peterson goes number two to the Utah Jazz. Cameron Boozer taken 3 by Memphis. Caleb Wilson at number 4 to Chicago. The first 8 selections were freshmen. While for the first time since 2019, there were no international players taken in the lottery. And Michigan becomes the 3rd national champion to have 3 players selected in the lottery since it began in 1985, the other 2 being Florida in 2007 and North Carolina in 2005. Baseball, Phillies score 8 runs with 2 outs in the 9th. They rally to beat Washington 14-9. Padres now have won 4 of their 5 extra inning games this season.
21: Manny swings, lines it up the middle into center, and a base hit. Merrill rounding 3rd on his way. Harris's throw to the plate will not be in time. And Manny Machado wastes no time. A walk-off RBI single on the first pitch of the bottom of the 10th inning.
20: 97-3 the fan, 10th career walk-off hit for Machado. Astros get past Toronto 9-7 in 11 innings. Dodgers rout the Twins 12-3. Royals 12-5 over the Rays. Jack Caglione with a pair of home runs. Cubs beat the Mets 9-6. PCA hits home run number 17. 10 of those have come in June. Yankees snap a 3-game losing streak, a 4-3 win over Detroit. Brewers shut out the Reds 2-0, their 8th shutout of the season. Mariners 3-2 over the Pirates. Cole Young, go-ahead 2-run homer in the 7th inning. Red Sox beat the Rockies 5-2. Sonny Gray, 11 strikeouts in 7 innings. WNBA Liberty, an 11-point win over the Aces. Sabrina Ionescu with her first double-double this season. World Cup Group K, Colombia edges Congo 1-0 to earn a spot in the round of 32. Portugal 5-0 over Uzbekistan. 2 goals for Ronaldo. NFL says it will not hold a supplemental draft from Brendan Sorsby.
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6: From ABC News, I'm Sherry Preston. An Iranian diplomat is now rejecting comments from the head of the International Atomic Energy Agency, who said earlier today his inspectors would be going to Iran to look over nuclear sites. President Trump is expected to huddle today with Republicans on Capitol Hill as confusion continues over exactly what is contained in the Memorandum of Understanding. Here's ABC's Rachel Scott.
7: The Trump administration says a deal has been reached to allow inspections of Iran's nuclear facilities, but Iran flat out denies it.
8: They're wrong. They know they're wrong. They told us inside, and we have it down 100% inspections. And if they were right, I'd cancel the meetings right now.
7: The head of the UN's nuclear agency signaling Iran's nuclear sites would be inspected.
9: Whether this happens today, after tomorrow, or in 1 week, or in 10 days.
7: But it's unclear when.
6: While at the Capitol, President Trump will sign the new housing bill into law that bans big Wall Street investors from buying up single-family homes. In Texas, the family of a woman killed by a Tesla driver has now filed a lawsuit against the driver and the car maker.
10: Local and federal investigators have yet to determine why a Tesla Model 3 slammed into the Houston area home where Martha Avila lived. Her son-in-law, Justin Barber, doesn't want people

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4: 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We're seeing quite a bit of congestion on Whiteview Parkway again this morning as you approach Belterre Parkway, especially in the eastbound lanes there, backing up toward Ravenwood Drive. All lanes should be open, though. I'm Jared Cirillo, Traffic Watch, a service of Shantro & Shantro, your auto accident experts at Flagler Executive Airport and Daytona Beach.
5: 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Sunshine, partly sunny at times, maybe a shower or storm this afternoon, low 90s. Turning clear, low 70s tonight, partly to mostly sunny, 91 to 95 tomorrow. Partly sunny with isolated showers, low to mid-90s Friday. I'm Precision Weather Meteorologist Russ Murley on WNZF.
6: They'll generate roughly $500,000 a year in taxes to the city of Palm Coast that we can use to fix roads and things like that.
7: Good morning, Flagler County. I'm Peter Killeen. You're listening to Flagler's Morning News. Palm Coast leaders are anticipating a sizable increase in tax revenue. Liz Ryan tells us why.
8: During Free for All Friday here on WNZF, Palm Coast Councilman Ty Miller said DC Blocks' investment in Palm Coast is about $50 million, which translates into about $500,000 a year in tax revenue.
6: That offsets essentially 100 homes in terms of tax revenue. That reduces the need to charge taxes to our residential homes in order to pay for the infrastructure and the things we need, parks, public works, all of that.
8: And the other way DC Blocks will benefit the taxpayers of Palm Coast,
6: the impact fees that they'll pay. Those fees go into a pot and they can only be used for growth-related infrastructure. There's also a park impact fee, a school's impact fee, a utility impact fee. So there's multiple impact fees that allow us to upgrade the infrastructure.
8: The DC Blocks Data Center is expected to generate new tax revenue for the State Road 100 Community Redevelopment Agency. Miller says that's good.
6: We don't want to use the residents' tax money to fix Town Center. We want to keep that kind of separate, right? The goal of the CRA is that it becomes this self-sustaining engine of economic activity. And so DC Blocks is part of that. The Promenade's part of that. There's a putt-putt. There's the YMCA potentially. There's a lot of things that are happening in the Town Center that makes this an exciting prospect in that area.
8: From the WNZF Newsroom, I'm Liz Ryan.
7: The Palm Coast Flagler Regional Chamber of Commerce has some upcoming events. Chamber President John Phillips says one is this month's Business After Hours event featuring Palm Coast's newest early childhood education and child care facility.
9: And our event is later tonight. It's going to be at the Learning Experience, directly behind the Publix there in Town Center.
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7: A registered sexual predator in Flagler County is back behind bars less than 12 hours after being released from state prison. The Flagler County Sheriff's Office says 45-year-old Gabriel Pardo was released Thursday night from a Florida correctional facility and dropped off at a bus stop in Flagler Beach. He was fitted with a GPS ankle monitor in order to report to probation the next morning. Investigators say Pardo never showed up. Instead, GPS data showed he walked more than 6 miles overnight toward the Palm Coast home where he had previously victimized multiple children. Probation officers quickly notified detectives, and the real-time crime center helped track Pardo's movements. Deputies found him walking along Old Kings Road and took him into custody. Sheriff Rick Staley condemned Pardo's action, saying the convicted predator clearly didn't learn

0: anything in prison, and adding that if the law allowed, he should face a penectomy. This local news is a service of Flagler County's Toyota dealer, Beaver Toyota in St. Augustine, conveniently located right off I-95 at exit 311.
1: 70% of students who attend BPK show that they will pass their third grade reading exam, you know, at grade level. That's a really high percentage, but the 38% of attending BPK was very low.
0: A local partnership is working to increase participation in Florida's free pre-kindergarten program, Erica Fox reports.
2: Teresa Rizzo, executive director of the Flagler County Education Foundation, says the organization is teaming up with the Early Learning Coalition of Flagler and Volusia counties to connect more families with the free program. The effort comes after local leaders found many eligible children are not enrolled in VPK. Voluntary pre-kindergarten is a free state-funded program designed to help prepare four-year-olds for kindergarten.
1: Parents just don't know about the free VPK voucher and how it works.
2: To help accomplish that goal, the organizations are hosting two Launch to Learning outreach events where families can meet local VPK providers, receive help with registration, and connect with resources for children. Educators say VPK helps children develop more than just academic skills before entering kindergarten. The first Launch to Learning event will be held July 11th from 10 a.m. until noon at the G.W. Carver Gym in Bunnell. From the WNZF Newsroom, I'm Erica Fox.
0: And now you're up to date on Flagler's Morning News. I'm Peter Killeen.
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4: Today marks a dark day in the history of the tiny town of Surfside in South Florida.
5: A torch lighting taking place shortly after 1 a.m. this morning, marking 5 years since the Champlain Tower South collapsed, with a 10 a.m. remembrance ceremony for the 98 who died in the tragedy. In the 5 years that have passed, the state now mandates most condos have structural integrity reserve studies.
6: It obligates people to have the proper reserves. And to me, that is absolutely huge. And it will avoid the same kind of thing that happened in Champlain Towers to happen again.
5: South Florida structural engineer Greg Batista believes older beach condos should have routine inspections beyond recertification, and says building sensors are now available to constantly monitor vibrations and tilting. Eric Rodriguez, Miami.
4: An air quality alert is in effect again for Miami-Dade County. The Division of Environmental Resources Management issued the alert for fine particulates. The alert will be in effect until 3 this afternoon. It marks 3 days in a row that an air quality alert has been issued. A 57-year-old Auburndale woman's facing charges in a disturbing case of animal abuse. Polk County Sheriff Grady Judd says Tammy Russo is accused of duct taping her dog's mouth shut and letting him run free.
7: Someone took a picture of this dog's head duct tape, his mouth duct tape shut. They posted on social media, but didn't call the sheriff's office.
4: Judd says Russo was living in an RV along with 7 cats, 4 birds, a duck, and 3 fish, along with the dog. A Publix official is being remembered for his lasting impact. Community relations manager Brian West died over the weekend after an accident. West leaves behind a wife and 3 kids. With Florida's News, I'm Chris Trankman.
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10: Youth was served at the top of the draft. Good morning, I'm Jay Reynolds. Round one of the NBA draft in the books. A.J. DeBonsa goes number 1 to the Wizards. Darren Peterson goes number 2 to the Utah Jazz. Cameron Boozer taken 3 by Memphis. Caleb Wilson at number 4 to Chicago. The first 8 selections were freshmen. While for the first time since 2019, there were no international players taken in the lottery. And Michigan becomes the 3rd national champion to have 3 players selected in the lottery since it began in 1985. The other 2 being Florida in 2007 and North Carolina in 2005. Baseball, Phillies score 8 runs with 2 outs in the 9th. They rally to beat Washington 14-9. Padres now have won 4 of their 5 extra inning games this season.
11: Manny swings, lines it up the middle into center and a base hit. Merrill rounding 3rd on his way. Harris's throw to the plate will not be in time. And Manny Machado wastes no time. A walk-off RBI single on the first pitch of the bottom of the 10th inning.
10: 97-3 the fan, 10th career walk-off hit for Machado. Astros get past Toronto 9-7 in 11 innings. Dodgers route the Twins 12-3. Royals 12-5 over the Rays. Jack Caglione with a pair of home runs. Cubs beat the Mets 9-6. PCA hits home run number 17. 10 of those have come in June. Yankees snap a 3-game losing streak, a 4-3 win over Detroit. Brewers shut out the Reds 2-0, their 8th shutout of the season. Mariners 3-2 over the Pirates. Cole Young, go-ahead 2-run homer in the 7th inning. Red Sox beat the Rockies 5-2. Sonny Gray, 11 strikeouts in 7 innings. WNBA Liberty, an 11-point win over the Aces. Sabrina Ionescu with her first double-double this season. World Cup Group K, Colombia edges Congo 1-0 to earn a spot in the round of 32. Portugal 5-0 over Uzbekistan. 2 goals for Ronaldo. NFL says it will not hold a supplemental draft from Brendan Sorsby.
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5: Good morning. This is Ed Pruitt of Edward Jones bringing you the Daily Financial Market Report. U.S. equity markets closed sharply lower yesterday as weakness in technology shares weighed on sentiment. The Dow, which has less exposure to tech, held up better and finished near the flat line. Within the technology sector, semiconductors were the clear laggard, with the S&P 500 semiconductor industry down roughly 6% on the day. In our view, yesterday's pullback likely reflects profit-taking following the sharp rally from the March lows, with the S&P 500 up more than 15% and the NASDAQ up more than 20% since March 30th. Bond yields were little changed, with the 10-year Treasury yield closing around 4.5% and the 2-year yield at 4.19%. The Dow Jones Industrial Average finished down 47 points to close at 51,665. The S&P 500 was down 107 at 7,365, and the NASDAQ finished down 580 points to close at 25,587. In commodity markets, the spot price of gold was down $66 to $4,136 an ounce, and the price of crude oil finished down 53 cents to $73 a barrel. This is Ed Pruitt of Edward Jones, member SIPC, serving individual investors with personalized attention and long-term financial advice at 107 Flagler Plaza Drive in Palm Coast. Our phone number here is 439-0047. Please give us a call if we can be of any service. 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
1: From ABC News, I'm Sherry Preston. President Trump heads to Capitol Hill today to huddle with congressional Republicans. The main topic of discussion, the war with Iran. That visit coming amid more confusion over when nuclear inspectors will be looking over Iran's nuclear sites or even whether they will be allowed in without a formal peace deal in place. All of it happening as both houses of Congress pass a war powers resolution that requires congressional approval for any more fighting.
2: The vote is largely symbolic and is unlikely to force any change in policy, but reflects a growing concern within the Republican Party 4 months into a war that's unpopular with the American people. The president was in Pennsylvania as that vote went down, praising negotiations amid conflicting messages between the U.S. and Iran.
3: Iran's been great. I mean, you know, if Iran's reasonable, if they're smart, otherwise we'll have to finish the job.
2: The Trump administration says a deal has been reached to allow inspections of Iran's nuclear facilities, but Iran flat out denies it.
1: That's ABC's Rachel Scott on Capitol Hill. New details about Bill Gates' relationship with Jeffrey Epstein. ABC's Aaron Katursky has that.
4: A newly released transcript shows Bill Gates expressed regret about his years-long relationship with Epstein and told the House Oversight Committee when he tried to cut ties, Epstein wouldn't have it and plotted to use Gates' sex life against him. I was not blackmailed, Gates told the committee, but, you know, it looks like Mr. Epstein's brainstorming was going in that direction.
1: Europe's life-threatening heat wave continues smothering much of the continent.
5: Experts warn of a dangerous heat dome looming over continental Europe, trapping hot air and allowing temperatures to build. Spain, Italy and the UK all sweltering. Rome, one of 15 Italian cities under a red warning, the highest weather alert possible. And in London, the changing of the guard has been cancelled for the rest of the week.
1: ABC's James Longman in London, where it could top 100 degrees this week. Dow futures down 31 points. 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
2: There's been a decrease in fentanyl overdoses nationwide recently, except for one state, New Mexico. ABC's Jim Ryan with more on the possible reasons why.
3: David Howell has worked for the Drug Enforcement Administration for 19 years and says he stood by as fentanyl was trafficked into New Mexico under a policy that emphasized going after major suppliers over street dealers. Howell tells the AP that as a result, hundreds of thousands of fentanyl tablets made it to the streets and, he says, undoubtedly cost lives.
2: Today marks 5 years since the collapse of a condo on a Miami beach. ABC's Michelle Franzen with more on remembrances for those killed in the Surfside collapse.
4: On the 5th anniversary of the collapse of the 12-story beachfront condo near Miami, families remembering loved ones lost. Martin Langsfeld's sister Nikki and her husband died in the collapse.
5: It's extremely disappointing to get the update that we received today. They moved into what they called their dream home, their dream apartment, to start their life. And exactly that is what took their life from them.
4: And where the building once stood, the names of the 98 victims are now part of a memorial.
6: Michelle Franzen, ABC News.
2: Investigators say the columns inside the condo actually began failing 3 weeks before the catastrophic collapse. President Trump kicks off America's 250th at a rally on the National Mall that was supposed to feature several musical acts. Most of them dropped out, citing the partisan nature of the event. Sherry Preston, ABC News.
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10: Palm Coast Councilman Ty Miller said DC Blocks' investment in Palm Coast is about $50 million, which translates into about $500,000 a year in tax revenue.
11: That offsets essentially 100 homes in terms of tax revenue. That reduces the need to charge taxes to our residential homes in order to pay for the infrastructure and the things we need, parks, public works, all of that.
10: And the other way DC Blocks will benefit the taxpayers of Palm Coast.
11: The impact fees that they'll pay, those fees go into a pot and they can only be used for growth-related infrastructure. So you can't use it to repave a road, but you can use it to add a lane to a road. There's also a park impact fee, a school's impact fee, a utility impact fee. So there's multiple impact fees that allow us to upgrade the infrastructure.
10: From the WNZF Newsroom, I'm

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4: Well, I've been abandoned. Joe abandoned me. He and his wife Judy are on a 40th anniversary vacation starting today. He might check in at some point as they are going on a cruise in Alaska, to Alaska, around Alaska. I'm not exactly sure. And it's got Alaska in it. And even Heather Myers, our news person, has abandoned me, so I'm completely alone. I feel rejected. I feel like I did in high school, actually. That's what I do. I feel like I did in high school. Nobody likes me. I'm all alone. We do have some. I hadn't planned on starting with Iran, the war with Iran, and we are going to talk to, I think, Mike Lyons a little bit later in the show about that. I also want to talk to him about Russia and Ukraine. Is there some even more developments showing that Ukraine might actually win this thing? Anyway, got to say something about Iran. Some major breaking news around that. So the question for the past several days had been J.D. Vance and Donald Trump making all kinds of claims that nobody can back up. And the Iranians are saying, we didn't agree to that. And everybody wondering, are they just lying or what is going on here? Well, guy at the head of the IAEA, man, does that bring back memories, talking about Iraq way back in the day, weapons inspectors. That was all the talk back in 2003. We went on the air in San Francisco in March of 2003. Thank you, Gladys. Because the Iraq war was coming. And lots of talk about weapons inspectors and were there weapons of mass destruction and all that sort of stuff. And the IAEA was right at the center of it. And guy from the IAEA came out today and said, yeah, we're going to be back on the ground in Iran. We're it's part of the deal with Iran, and we've seen it with the language, and we will be on the ground inspecting or attempting to suss out whether or not they've got a nuclear program or not. So the IAEA is on board. Why Iran continues to say, we didn't agree to that, I have no idea. I don't know if they just like jerking Trump around, jerking the world around, being naughty as they sign on to this agreement to show their, I don't know what it is, or if they have to say this for their domestic audience, not the college kids that were in the street before they got mowed down by machine guns who want the regime overthrown, but you know, the people that wear all black and chant death to America in the street. Maybe they, and because there's still the millions of those people. Maybe they have to that crowd say, we didn't agree to that. The United States is not going to dictate that we give up our nuclear program. According to the IAEA, the International Atomic Enforcement Administration, I think that's what it is. According to the IAEA, they are going to be on the ground, and that's part of the agreement. So that's big news. That is big news. J.D. Vance wasn't freelancing and wasn't making it up, wasn't lying. Neither was Trump when they said, no, Iran doesn't know what they're talking about. That isn't part of the agreement. So maybe that other stuff is part of the agreement, too. I don't know. So we can talk about that later. The thing that is pretty big news is the clean sweep of socialist candidates there in New York, backed by Zohran Mamdani, the communist mayor of New York City. He backed some socialist candidates. This is a primary, so this is Democrats running against the Democrats. This is one of those deals where, at least in three races, the Democrats came out and said, no, we want somebody way to the left of the person that's currently in charge. And is this a really, really big deal? I think it certainly could be. It's a big deal in New York. Could it be a big deal for the whole country? I guess we'll see over time. But I was reading Mark Halperin's analysis today in his newsletter. Well, a couple of things that happened. So Hakeem Jeffries, who's the current leader of the Democrats in the House of Representatives, he will be the Speaker of the House when the Democrats take back the House in November. I think it's a when, not a if. It's just by how much. He will be the Speaker of the House. They put him on the screen to congratulate one of those socialist candidates last night after they won, and the crowd booed him. That's how far out of step with the mainstream Democrat Party some of these people that won yesterday are. They booed the guy that's going to be Speaker of the House in their own party. Hakeem Jeffries had endorsed the other person in that race. And another one of the races, Nancy Pelosi had endorsed the guy. It was actually the guy that was the leader of the prosecution in Trump's first impeachment. Forget his name. Goldman, I think. But anyway, established big deal, you know, ranking Democrat, and he lost to Nancy Pelosi had backed him, and he lost to one of the Mamdani socialist candidates. So Mark Halperin writing today that the most important implication of what happened yesterday is the continuing failure of the establishment of the Democratic Party and the media to accept, acknowledge, and understand a simple historical fact. If the establishment had not rigged the rules and mobilized an inside game, Bernie Sanders would have been the party's presidential nominee in 16 and 20. The Democrats rigged the game to stop Bernie from being their candidate.
2: Oh, my God.
4: The Democratic Party is way to the left of where the media and the leading Democrats think they are. The energy is way left of that. And he compares it to how the Republicans ignored, for instance, Ron Paul and Pat Buchanan and these movements within the Republican Party for years, and then got blindsided by Donald Trump when he comes along and found out that, wow, most Republicans are really unhappy with what we've been doing for a long time and are willing to try something different. That is what has been happening in the Democratic Party for a long time. They wanted to elect Bernie. The establishment Democrats rigged the game so he couldn't get in there, but they pretended that that whole movement, you know, wasn't there. Well, lo and behold, it turns out they're still there. They're very energized. There's more of the young end of it electing these socialist candidates. And is this going to start sweeping the country? And what does this mean when the Democrats take back the House of Representatives, that they're going to have a really loud wing of their caucus that could be quite loud in terms of making noise for socialists? We'll play some of the clips a little bit later, but the people that won last night chanting free, free Palestine, eliminate ICE, eliminate prisons, government-owned grocery stores. I mean, you know, all that sort of stuff. And wow, I say wow. So that's a pretty big deal. We've got a couple of political pundits we'll talk to over the next 48 hours about what that means. We got some foreign policy military people about what's going on with the war and wars, I should say wars, and all that sort of stuff. And then I'll have charming anecdotes from my life also that I will throw in. My youngest is headed off on a Boy Scout trip tonight. I drop him off at the airport and he's going to be gone for a week. He's actually going to be gone for 3 weeks out of like 24 days. So he's only going to be home for a couple of days in a 24-day period, in a three-week period. He's going to go on these week trips, come back for like a day, do laundry, go back on a Boy Scout trip and stuff. Really involved with the Boy Scouts, but it's going to be very weird for me because I have been having him around pretty much every day of his life because he's been homeschooled mostly every day of his life for since he was born, and he's 14. And how am I going to adjust to this? I don't know. Am I going to sit in the corner and cry? Am I going to have a party? I haven't decided yet. Maybe I'll have a party where at the end of it I will cry, because I've had that experience also. So we got lots to talk about. I have a big list of headlines that we can mention. I'll run down some of the early guests we're going to have. We'll get to some of those sound bites from the people that won last night and how scary that is as socialism sweeps at least New York City. We'll see if it's going to start sweeping the whole country. Anyway, we got to start the show officially before we get in trouble with the FCC. I don't want to end up in the gulag. I'm Jack Armstrong. He's Joe Getty on this. It is Wednesday, June 24th. The days are getting shorter. The year 2026, we're Armstrong and Getty, and we approve of this program. Let's beginning the show roughly at Mark.
5: Oil prices falling. Brent crude, the global benchmark, is now below $76 a barrel. You can see it right there, and this is notable. This is a milestone. This is the lowest level since the day before the war with Iran began 4 months ago. So basically, oil is now lower than it was at the time right before the war. And also, diesel has dipped below $5 for the first time since March.
4: How about that? That's what Trump wanted. I mean, if there's a reason Trump made this what I think is a bad deal, it is because he needed to get oil down, gas prices down for the global economy and for the summer and the midterm elections and his approval rating and all that sort of stuff. And oil is now cheaper than it was before the war started. How about that? I did hear some analysis that I missed this. And if this is accurate, this could be a big deal. So Trump took a hit from a lot of people, left, right, and center, over the fact that Iran can now sell oil in dollars, U.S. dollars, hard currency, for the first time in some areas of the energy production. It's been decades since they've been allowed to do this. And a lot of people, including me, were calling that. Why would you give in on that? Why would you allow that? What is this gift? The idea is, Iran had been selling oil under the table to our enemies for a long time at a pretty dang high price because they had some leverage there over China, for instance, our number one enemy on the, our adversary on the planet, call them an enemy. They could charge Iran a certain amount of money, say, we'll get you some oil under the table, but you're going to have to pay for it. Now that they're allowed to sell it on the open market at the market value, they're actually going to make less money than they were making before selling it under the table. Now, if that's true, and it certainly could be, that's a really interesting idea. And I certainly had missed that. Also shows you how all these sanctions just don't work. Been sanctioning Iran forever, sanctioning North Korea forever, sanctioning lots of countries forever, and they often end up getting to do whatever they want to do. But if Iran has to sell oil at the global price as opposed to their jacked up under the table, I'm a drug dealer price, wow, maybe that is a good thing. I'll have to talk to somebody about that. I found that very interesting. We'll come back with some of the headlines next. Stay here.
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11: 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Spotty showers and thunderstorms, low 90s this afternoon, clear, low 70s tonight. Sunshine, 91 to 95 tomorrow. Isolated showers, low 90s Friday. I'm Precision Weather Meteorologist Russ Burley on WNZF.
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4: I ordered donuts, Michael. Donuts are on the way.
21: Oh, boy.
4: You happy about that? No. You got the diabetes. Can you eat a donut?
21: I can, but I eat a little at a time is what I do.
4: How does that help, eating a little at a time?
21: Well, because I'm not taking a bunch of sugar in my body at one time. So I'll,
4: right, I don't know anything about that.
21: Yeah.
4: So if you take in sweets, you should take in a little bit at a time so your body can metabolize the sugar as you go?
21: Exactly. And also, I drink water or I'll have protein with it. And so it's not just pure sugar going into my bloodstream.
4: I didn't know that. Should we all be doing that, or does that matter to me? Should I be eating my donut slowly?
21: That's what I would do.
4: I tend to jam the whole thing in my mouth and then chew it like a beaver or a squirrel or something, and then swallow it in giant chunks. But that's one option. Interesting. I didn't know that. Okay. Let's go through some of the headlines. As I mentioned, Heather Myers also abandoning me this week. I'm on my own. Everybody had headlines last night. I was looking at the Washington Post, New York Times, Wall Street Journal, LA Times, everybody. Mayor Zoran Mamdani emerges as power broker as three of his socialist-backed candidates win against mainstream Democrats. This definitely could be a big deal, and we'll talk more about that later, as I said earlier. A couple of other things. This is from the New York Times. The war the world forgot. You probably don't even know this is going on, but it is brutal. Overshadowed by conflicts in Iran, Ukraine, and beyond, the fighting in Myanmar's isolated heartland has reached new depths. And I read some of the paragraphs about this, and there are places on this earth where people are fighting for their lives, giving up their lives to defend their families. In wars that nobody is paying any attention to. Man, it is the history of mankind. This has always existed, probably always will exist, but it's just brutal. Brutal. I don't know if there's any advantage in... I actually don't know if there's any advantage in knowing about that or not? Does that help them any if I know what's going on? Does it help my soul any to know that's going on? I don't know. That's a good question right there. I'll ask a philosopher, a priest, and a hobo. And have to get them give their opinion. The TSA has a new idea, according to the Wall Street Journal. Listen to this. You go through your security in the suburbs. They have some sort of TSA checkpoint far away from the airport. You do your security there. Then you take a bus to the airport. They're trying this in a couple of different places in the country. Wall Street Journal tested it out, and we'll get to what they thought of it coming up a little bit later. I'm trying to picture that. So is this just like... I assume you'd be parking there? Yeah. So were they going to have new parking lots or your park? I don't know. Understand the parking aspect of this, but you go through your security out in the suburbs, get on a bus, and it takes you right to the airport. So at the airport itself, there are no long lines. I guess that's what they're trying to deal with is the hubbub there. If you want a little glimpse into what it's going to be like when the Democrats take the House in November, Senate Democrats, I don't think they're going to take the Senate, but they will take the House. Senate Democrats are calling for hearings over a secret $500 million investment in the Trump family's crypto ventures. That is going to start day one when the Democrats take over the House. All kinds of investigations into the Trump family finances. And won't that be fun to watch? The advice about solar panels is changing forever. It was known, you may have known this. It was seen as if you buy it outright, it can come out ahead. But the whole leasing thing, not so much. It may have flipped completely on its head now that federal tax credits are over. We'll have to look into this. If you're buying a house, you might want to know that leasing your solar now makes more sense than buying it outright. I'll get into a few of the details of that. And then this one, Tide. Remember the Tide Pods became a big deal? They're hoping you're going to enjoy Tide Tiles. Tide Tiles are the new way of doing your laundry. Very exciting stuff. And then finally, from the Babylon Bee, I liked this one. And it has disappeared from my phone, and never mind. That was pretty funny, though. I thought, oh, here it is. Man on deathbed deeply regrets not spending more time arguing on Facebook. I like that one. We've got a little more in-depth on some of the stories and some good guests coming up. If you missed the segment, get the podcast, Armstrong and Getty On Demand.
0: Armstrong and Getty.
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25: ABC News, I'm Sherry Preston. President Trump heads to Capitol Hill today to sign a housing reform bill and to meet with Senate Republicans less than a day after a vote he didn't like.
26: On this motion, the yeas are 50, the nays are 48. The concurrent motion is agreed to.
25: The Senate with four Republicans voting aye for the first time during President Trump's term, approving a war powers resolution. It demands that he get congressional approval for any more military action in Iran. The president calls it meaningless. This morning, an Iranian diplomat says says international inspectors will not be allowed to check nuclear sites until the deal with the United States is finalized. More dangerously high temperatures settling in over Europe. Dozens of people have drowned in France while trying to get away from the heat. Camp Mystic, the Texas camp where 25 girls and two teen counselors died in a flooding nearly a year ago, has filed for bankruptcy this morning. Families of the victims have sued the camp. This is ABC News.
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3: 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From the WNZF Newsroom, I'm Erica Fox.
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4: It's been quite amazing that during a war, and a war that in particular had a ton of unknowns throughout it, the stock market continued to set records. A lot of the reason the stock market has been setting so many records over the last couple of years is all the AI tech stuff. The biggest companies in those top-tier stocks that are driving so much of the gains, tech companies, and they all got scared about AI just the other day, all of a sudden at the same time, which is Kind of interesting how that would happen like that. The NASDAQ dropped 2.2% on Tuesday alone. The Philadelphia Semiconductor Index fell nearly 8% in one day. Stocks like NVIDIA, AMD, Intel, Marvel, Micron, SanDisk all got hammered. What is going on there? I wanted to talk to an expert because I am certainly not. And Stephen Cates joins us. He's a finance expert, Clock Tower Financial Consulting. Stephen, thanks for taking a little time for us today.
0: My pleasure. Happy to talk about this kind of thing.
4: Great, because, is this the bursting of the tech bubble that a lot of people have been worried about, or a mini burst, or what is it?
0: Honestly, it's neither. It's not a bursting at this point. I mean, we can look at what the market has done just in the first 6 minutes of the market open. NASDAQ is up 0.5%. Obviously, that doesn't erase yesterday's drop. But, you know, it's not a continuation. We're not careening lower on a second day here. Yesterday was just a bad day.
4: Just a singular bad day, like with no greater significance?
0: I mean, that's what it seems to be. I mean, you can look at you know, where the market's moving. And, you know, if we were careening lower, opening another 2% down, well, that would certainly show some signs that there's continued concerns, you know, a risk-off attitude from investors. But, you know, I think we've all been conditioned over the last couple of years to expect that, you know, if the market is not going straight up, that something is wrong. And that doesn't always happen. You know, sometimes we do just have bad days. Yesterday, you know, there was a catalyst for that. Semiconductor stocks were down, and down a lot. And going into yesterday's open in the U.S., South Korea, which is incredibly exposed to semiconductor stocks, was very negative. It fell 10% in their market. That happens before the U.S. market opens. And so that did affect us. And that was one of the reasons that, you know, investors were a bit skittish yesterday. Micron has earnings at the end of the day today after the market closes. That's a big earnings announcement. They're a major player in the semiconductor space. So there are some things going on that investors are concerned about. But, you know, this doesn't appear to be the bottom falling out of the market. It was a bad day. We seem to be slightly recovering today across the NASDAQ, the S&P, you know, the Russell 2000, which is small cap stocks. And that's good to see that, you know, we're seeing a little bit of a bounce.
4: I just a couple of weeks ago opened a index fund for each of my teenagers, the high schoolers, and you know, to get them into get the app on their phone, and they can follow it on a regular basis and put their Christmas money in there and all that sort of stuff. And I thought maybe we get a crash, and maybe that would be a good thing to have their first lesson of investing be that it doesn't always go up. I don't know.
0: Well, it's not a bad lesson to have, and I think, you know, to have those lessons early on is ideal. I learned that lesson firsthand, actually, in the industry, watching the great, you know, coming out of the great financial crisis.
4: Yeah.
0: I didn't love that lesson, but it was a valuable one nonetheless. You know, for a lot of people, understanding the way the market moves and what is and isn't normal is one of the most foundational things that you can understand. A lot of people have been conditioned to expect that the market just goes higher, that we get up, up, up all the time, 20% growth year over year over year. That isn't the case. We've been very lucky in the last 5, even 15 years.
4: Yeah, I'm thinking we're going to time it perfectly for retirement to crash right when I need it. So I'm going to let you argue with ChatGPT. I asked it the question, what can you tell me about the big tech sell-off? And it said, investors starting asking a question that they haven't asked much over the last year around the whole tech thing. Are all these trillions of dollars being spent on AI actually going to earn enough money to justify it? Is that a question that people are asking?
0: I think that's a legitimate question to ask, and certainly people are asking that. It's a question of how long will it take for this to play out? You know, is there, you know, really a thesis here that can bear out? And, you know, in some ways, when you look at companies like OpenAI or Oracle, you know, they're spending a lot of money. The revenue is not quite catching up. I think OpenAI financials leaked recently, and they lost $20 billion last year or something to that effect. So that's not encouraging. But, you know, it is a situation where, you know, a lot of the companies that are involved with OpenAI or backing some of these AI ventures, like your Amazons, your Googles, your Microsofts, they are still incredibly profitable companies and still earning an enormous amount of money. Where things get a little bit dangerous is if they continue to make, make the spending larger and larger to the point where the revenues never grow, but the spending keeps increasing and they have to take out additional equity or debt to supply the funding for this. That's where things start to get a little concerning. We are potentially crossing into that threshold, and we're going to need to see these companies and this debt actually start to pay off in some way. We're going to need small companies, regular companies, actually to see efficiency gains. We're not necessarily seeing that. Profits for major tech companies have been enormous, but you know, your small cap companies, your regular mom and pop shops, the everyday businesses all around our cities and towns, are they getting any benefit out of this? Are they even using it? And if the answer is no, then it gets a little bit concerning whether this actually has a there.
4: So Friday before last, we were talking about FOMO, fear of missing out, around the whole SpaceX stock, and I didn't invest. If I had invested in SpaceX, would I be happy today or not? I haven't been checking.
0: If you, you're still happy, but you're not as happy as you were Wednesday of last week.

0: Are you personally invested in SpaceX?
1: Hmm? No, I'm not.
0: You're not.
1: No. It was exciting to watch. I think everybody probably felt that FOMO, where could I have gotten some IPO shares? And then, wow, what a pop. I'm up 40%, or whatever that was, from Monday to, Friday to Wednesday. But now, if you bought the secondary market, you're losing money. And that isn't surprising because 5% of the total SpaceX stock is available for buyers. There is going to be another 40 or 50% of that stock that's going to become available over the next 11 months.
0: Mm.
1: And so there's going to be an incredible amount of insider selling pressure. People who are part of the company or they have been investors in the past when it was private, they're going to be selling their shares to actually create some liquidity for themselves, to actually utilize some of the wealth that they've created from being investors in SpaceX. That kind of supply coming into the market is going to push this price even lower. So there's not a good case for buying in now and expecting a profit over the next 6 or 12 months.
0: Okay, I'm really glad I asked. That's very interesting. I'm mostly in the prediction market. I've got a lot of money on whether or not Prince Harry and Meghan Markle divorce in the next year. That's mostly where I put
1: my
0: money.
1: That could be a hot market.
0: I regularly say that the stupidest mainstream reporting in all of journalism is economic reporting. Does mainstream economic reporting drive you crazy? Because the way they react to little market jigglings drives me nuts.
1: And it probably should. I love that kind of news, but that's just me. I don't think most people do. It is important to not get so in the weeds where every little market movement, every little adjustment to every economic report sends you into a tizzy. The media promotes that kind of attitude where we have to react to everything, and you shouldn't. Whether you're investing for your retirement and you're just trying to keep your sanity, or whether you're trying to figure out how is the job market? Can I change jobs? Can I buy a house? Reacting to every little nuance of the economy or the stock market is going to drive you absolutely bananas. You have to have a longer view, and you have to try to make decisions with the information you have in the moment you have it.
0: If you could give me a short answer on this, because I got a break, and I appreciate your time, but the no spin, no politics, what's the state of our economy, good, bad, poor? Excellent. I'll give you those four.
1: There are some good things. There are some bad things. And your circumstances are going to dictate sort of whether you feel better or worse about that. Hiring is slow, but most people still do have jobs. If you want to buy a house and you are a first-time home buyer, life is pretty terrible because you just can't get one.
0: That's interesting. That's like the old, it reminded me of the old saying of, it's a recession if you have a job. If you lose your job, it's a depression. I mean, it matters to your personal situation what the economy's like.
1: Very much so.
0: Yeah. Okay. Stephen Cates, appreciate your time. Finance expert, Clock Tower Financial Consulting. Thanks a lot for coming on short notice about the tech stocks.
1: My pleasure. Happy to do it.
0: Yeah. Need to talk to people like that regularly to calm down. Because, as Joe says, everything's clickonomics, and the money is to be made by the Wall Street Journal or CBS News or whoever to make it seem like whatever the stock market did up or down is a really, really big deal, when quite often it's not. It's just the market goes up and down. You got to see trends over, weeks or months to really start talking about it. I got more on that, but first I need to tell you about Simply Safe, which I absolutely love. Every time I pull away from my house, seeing the Simply Safe sign right there to remind me that my house is protected with the system that I ordered from Simply Safe. I went online. I customized it to the house that I currently live in. The cameras, the sensors, all the different sort of stuff. 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I set it up myself in about 30 minutes. They'll offer help to you if you want, but you can do it yourself. It's super easy. 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

0: 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Yeah, my kids, my brother actually had brought this up to them over Christmas, and it took me 5 months to get it done, but they now have this. They both have a little index fund, and hopefully I'm going to encourage them strongly to put birthday money, Christmas money, any money they earn from chores, that sort of stuff, at least part of it, into that index fund and see how it grows. Because the most valuable thing you've got, and you know this once you're old, and maybe you missed out, the most valuable thing you've got in investing more than anything else in the world is time. Time is the big multiplier.
1: I wish I had done that.
0: Everybody says that. It's so hard to convince young people that I don't care how broke you are, put money in your 401k. I do not care how broke you are, put money in your 401k. It makes so much difference. It's so hard to imagine ever being old. When you're 25, you think, I'm never going to be 60. It just ain't going to happen. It's weird that human beings deny the reality of the calendar the way we do. Anyway, that's a topic for a different day. We got a lot more on the way. Stay here.
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1: 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Sunshine, partly sunny at times, maybe a shower or storm this afternoon, low 90s. Turning clear, low 70s tonight, partly to mostly sunny, 91 to 95 tomorrow. Partly sunny with isolated showers, low to mid 90s Friday. I'm Precision Weather Meteorologist Russ Farley on
12: Hammock Beach. We've got you covered. News and weather 24 hours a day.

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2: Delivering the cross!
1: Superstar Cristiano Ronaldo finally scored in this World Cup, then scored again.
2: It's Cristiano Ronaldo for Portugal! It's 3-0!
1: Portugal dominated in a 5-0 win over Uzbekistan. The 41-year-old Ronaldo made history, the first ever to score in six World Cups.
3: Ronaldo, such a big deal in soccer that I've actually heard his name, and I've watched a total of 3 minutes of soccer cumulative in my life. I think, although I might watch more this year if the USA continues to advance. I'm looking up at the TV, the Tartan Army, which is taking over Miami right now. That's all the guys in kilts from Scotland that had been up in Boston. My niece up in Boston had been sending around pictures to the family of all the dudes in kilts riding around on the mass transit in Boston. So Scotland is Miami to play Spain, I think. One of your big teams. Anyway, the Tartan Army is down there, and they're partying like crazy. I'm somewhat envious of the fun these people are having. I was reading some analysis of this, particularly these European countries and their fans and how into their country are. And people were trying to make the argument that, like, see, the European Union doesn't work. Because look how much pride these people have in their individual nations. They aren't rooting for Europe the way we root for the United States. They're rooting for their individual countries. You got the English fans and the Scottish fans and the different fans from the different. But I don't know if that works, because we all root for the United States, but individual states root hard too. Individual colleges certainly and everything like that. So I'm not sure that argument holds water, but continuing to love the stories of the various people from other countries visiting the United States for the World Cup soccer who are enjoying our hospitality. Listen to this.
1: England, meanwhile, had a disappointing draw against Ghana, but their fans still found things to be excited about.
4: I had a lobster roll on the pier, and my God, it was amazing.
1: International fans are falling in love with good old-fashioned American hospitality.
4: We're getting such a warm welcome everywhere we go, you know, from the serving staff, but also just people that we meet in the street as well. So, yeah, we're loving it.
1: Organizers hope that enthusiasm creates an economic boom. Estimating $1 billion for Boston alone, $17 billion across the U.S.
3: We are a nice, welcoming, friendly country, but I wonder if part of it is a whole bunch of people who have been misled by their own media with the anti-Trump, hateful this and that for so long that they expected something way different. So their expectations were way off. And then they get to the United States and find out there's just a whole bunch of happy people wanting to party there at the soccer games. It's not, you know, the politics the way you're seeing on your TV screen or newspaper every single day. Maybe that's part of it. Their expectations were out of whack because of the crazy media coverage in the Trump era. So this is kind of an interesting development. The way things currently stand in the polling, the United States will play Bosnia-Herzegovina July 2nd, the day before Iran plays Czech Republic in the same bracket. If we win and Iran wins, we'll play Iran while we're at war with Iran, which is kind of interesting because we're at war with the country. But, you know, as we found out with the women's Iranian team a couple months back, the Iranian players would happily defect here in a moment if their family back home wouldn't be jailed or tortured. So it's not like we're at war with the players. But it's still kind of interesting. We got a lot more on the way. We're going to check in on the war with Mike Lyons a little bit later to see where things are going. We're going to talk to Tim Sandifer, fan favorite, about his book and the founding and stuff as we get close to the anniversary and maybe some of the Supreme Court rulings that came out yesterday. So that'll be an hour or two. If you miss it, get the podcast.
0: Armstrong and Getty.
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10: From ABC News, I'm Sherry Preston. As President Trump prepares to head to Capitol Hill for lunch with congressional Republicans, there's some confusion on where things stand in the memorandum of understanding with Iran. The head of Iran's nuclear watchdog, Rafael Grossi, said that his inspectors today would be going into the country. The regime says nothing will happen until a final deal has been signed. Grossi earlier today saying,
11: "There's a war of words here. Some say yes, the others say no."
10: Mick Mulroy is a security and military consultant for ABC News.
12: Iran can see the popularity or the unpopularity of the war. So they know that, and they know the economic consequences of their shutting down of the Strait of Hormuz. It was really the only leverage they had, but they played it, you know, from their perspective very well. It's 21% of the world's energy supply, and it has dramatic impacts on the cost of everything.
10: Camp Mystic, the Texas Christian camp where 25 girls and two counselors died in flash flooding last summer, has filed for Chapter 11 bankruptcy. Families of the victims filed a lawsuit in November saying camp operators failed to take the steps necessary to protect the girls as floodwaters rose on the 4th of July. A wildfire east of the Utah-Nevada border has exploded in size over the past 24 hours. Here's ABC's Jim Ryan.
13: 50 miles outside Salt Lake City, the Iron Fire has consumed more than 24,000 acres. South of that, the Cottonwood Fire is scorching the earth and darkening the sky.
14: We always knew going in that it was going to be a mess if we ever got a fire in this location.
13: Kaylee Guild of the Utah Division of Forestry, Fires, and State Land says an intense drought is depleting the lakes and reservoirs used by firefighting aircraft.
14: It sucks, but this is where we are at this point of the game.
13: Jim Ryan, ABC News.
10: The Eiffel Tower and the Louvre in Paris closing early. The changing of the guard in London canceled this week, all because of the intense heat wave in Europe. This is ABC News.
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10: Are mice getting smarter? Researchers at Rutgers University recently found that mice are genetically evolving to become resistant to the poisons designed to kill them. Up to 70% of the mice the scientists tested were indeed mutating. ABC's Elizabeth Worthington.
20: Experts say as the rodents evolve, we need to evolve as well, decreasing our usage of pesticides, focusing on prevention and sanitation, while chemists work to create stronger formulas, something that can take a long time and a lot of money.
10: A very big night for candidates endorsed by New York City Mayor Zoran Mamdani. A not-so-big night for candidates backed by establishment Democrats, says ABC's Phil Tate in New York.
21: In New York's 7th Congressional District, where Congresswoman Anita Velasquez's seat was up for grabs, Brooklyn BP Antonio Reynoso fell short to Claire Valdez, a Democratic socialist and union organizer who picked up the endorsement of Mayor Mamdani. Here in the 10th Congressional District, former city comptroller Brad Lander unseated Representative Dan Goldman. Lander was also endorsed by the mayor, while Goldman was endorsed by Democrats, including Governor Hochul.
10: Also from New York City, a chief of staff to former mayor Eric Adams and several other people have been arrested as a part of an investigation into an alleged bribery scheme. There is also an ongoing investigation into members of the New York Police Department. That one involves current and former members of the police force, according to Commissioner Jessica Tisch. I'm Sherry Preston, ABC News.
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22: 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The Palm Coast Flagler Regional Chamber of Commerce has some upcoming events. Chamber President John Phillips says one is this month's Business After Hours event featuring Palm Coast's newest early childhood education and child care facility.
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3: A handful of America-hating socialists won congressional primaries yesterday, which will factor into some of my questions for our next guest. If you read one book about the founding of this great country leading up to the 250th anniversary on July 4th, it should be Timothy Sandifer's Proclaiming Liberty, John Adams, Thomas Jefferson, and the Declaration of Independence. Absolutely fantastic, and we welcome back who we used to call Tim the Lawyer, Tim Sandifer, to the Armstrong and Getty Show. Hey, Tim.
28: Hey, Jack. Thanks for having me back.
3: I am in a mood for a variety of reasons. My son was complaining about some things they had been teaching him in school. You know, we had if you're of a certain age, you kind of just assumed the American exceptionalism, the wonder of the founding, all the great things that came out of establishing this project 250
28: years ago.
3: I'm
28: sorry, Jack. You think that would be taught in a California public school? What in the world made you think that would be taught in the schools of California?
3: I used to think that, and then I became aware that, you know, whether it's neo-Marxist or whatever's going on, and then you know the 1619 Project comes along, and the fact that at the 250th birthday of our country, I'm old. So I was 11 during the bicentennial, and at least for my, you know, I wasn't reading the op-ed pages of the New York Times, but I don't remember anything but happiness and gratitude. Now, it's as if the whole idea of America is up for debate in the op-ed sections of all your major newspapers about the founding of this country, and I'd like you to push back on that a little.
28: Well, you know, I think part of that was maybe you were seeing 1976 through a child's lenses. Remember, this is the post-Watergate era, and, you know, other people who were around at the time have told me that it was not as fun as it should have been, and that there was a lingering sense of disappointment and even some nihilism over the end of the Vietnam War and things like that. So, you know, Americans have always faced these kinds of challenges, and some of them have been even much worse than what we're facing right now. I mean, it's hard to imagine that today we're worse off than the country was in 1861, for example. So, you know, we've seen tough times. We've seen times when America's enemies

0: ideals. And I think that is missing on the right today. And that's why the left is succeeding through default.
1: That's interesting. Well, everything you said there is true, but I also don't remember ever being told that we were a bad country at any point through my K through 12 schooling, which my kids do get sometimes.
0: Yeah, I do think that there's a more militant left today, and I think part of that is that, you know, the teachers of today were the students of the previous generation, and so they've learned from people who are already on the left, and the left has gotten much more intensified. And the same is true on the right. Also, I think what's happening is that the broad middle of common sense people are abandoning the typical left-right dimension. And as a result, those who remain in those categories, the people who stay in the Democratic and Republican parties, I think they're getting more and more ideologically intense, precisely because their numbers are shrinking as the number of independents expands.
1: Well, this move towards socialism by part of the crowd, and the, what did Zoran Mamdani say, the warm embrace of collectivism, is there something to human nature where we don't want freedom and want to be taken care of that we need to push back against?
0: Yeah. Oh, my goodness. Even I sometimes long for the days of my childhood when all of my bills were paid for by my parents and I didn't have to worry about responsibility. Of course, everybody feels envy from time to time. And you combine those two things, the fear of responsibility and envy, and you put those together. And what do you have? You have socialism. So, of course, people are attracted to that. And the problem is, you know, maturity means paying your own bills. And nobody wants to face that. And so as our culture rewards immaturity, intellectual as well as personal immaturity, more and more, you're going to see things like this. But once again, I have to say, it's not worse today than it was in, say, 1932. In the 1930s, there was a socialist governor of Minnesota. And socialism was viewed as the way of the future, both by right and left, because, you know, the reality of the Soviet experience and things had not really been publicized very much and things like that. So, you know, it is true that you can be pessimistic about the current environment, or you can say we're going through a pendulum swing right now. And I think the pendulum is going to swing back eventually as people have enough of this anti-intellectual nonsense that's been controlling our politics for a decade now.
1: Sure, we've had presidential candidates get more traction as socialists 100 years ago, 120 years ago, than we are getting now. So that is a good point. Although we jailed them at the time.
0: Yes. So I'm, by the way, in favor of jailing presidential candidates on principle.
1: Yeah. Anybody who wants to be president, you should look side-eyed at. What are they up to? Your book, Proclaiming Liberty. So the founding fathers were not worried about, well, certainly the term socialism wasn't, Marx wasn't born yet. Or was he born? He hadn't written yet. What were the founding fathers pushing back against?
0: Well, you know, it's funny because it's true that the term socialism wasn't around. It's true Karl Marx wasn't around, but socialist ideas had been around since the days of ancient Greece, right? You find it in the writings of Plato, for example. And the founding fathers were horrified by it, and they thought it was very obviously ridiculous that if you took wealth from people who earned it and gave it to people who do not, thinking that what you're doing is justice, what you're actually doing is committing injustice and destroying people's will to work hard and improve the world. So they ridiculed the idea, Adams and Jefferson alike and all their colleagues. What they were pushing back against in the 1770s, however, was somewhat different. Beginning in about 1764, Parliament came up with this notion that it had the authority to control the colonies. That it could legislate for the colonies, not just tax, but also impose other kinds of laws on the colonies. And to the Americans, this was crazy. They had lived for 150 years in the American colonies with the view that their laws were written by their local legislatures, by their colonial legislatures. Everybody agreed that you look up to the king is kind of like what we had with our president today. The king was their executive branch. But their legislative branch was their local legislature. And all of a sudden, Parliament says, no, Parliament has, this is a quote, supreme, absolute, unlimited authority to do everything that is not naturally impossible, which means that they have absolute power, And the Americans said this is a terrible idea, and they opposed it for, you know, a decade or a dozen years. And they did that through debate and political protest and legal machinations and politics until finally it became clear that the king was siding with Parliament in that dispute. And it was that moment in the beginning, at the beginning of 1776, that the Americans finally said, fine then, we don't want to have any part of the British Empire anymore. We are abandoning our claims to the traditional rights of Englishmen and the British Constitution, and we are asserting our rights on the basis of the laws of nature and of nature's God.
1: What do you think would have happened if we lost the Revolutionary War?
0: You know, I think the war was inevitable. I think a lot of people thought it was inevitable. Thomas Paine says in Common Sense, look, we all agree that America will be independent someday. Mm-hmm. The question is just when, you know. So I think that it would have happened eventually, but I do think there would have been a lot of mess about it. By which I mean, you know, you look at British politics today and see how they are torn between this extreme democracy on one hand and this anti-democracy on the other hand. And there, nobody really can definitively say what the British Constitution is because it's unwritten. And there's these bizarre traditions and hierarchies that you have to jump through. And then socialism really becomes a parasite on all of that. And I think America would have suffered a lot more as a result of those sorts of ideas. And, you know, America today is really the product of two other big things, and that's the Western experience and the Civil War. And both of those would have been drastically different if the British Empire had controlled America up, you know, any longer. So it's hard to say, but I do think we'd be, I hate to say it, more like Canada.
1: Wow. I really mean it when I say that if you read one book, or please read at least one book leading up to the founding or this summer, yeah, about the founding, Proclaiming Liberty by Tim Sandifer, just because it helps you make arguments. If you end up in a backyard barbecue and somebody starts throwing around some anti-American crap, you got something to say back, because it's just way too pervasive in our society right now, and apparently comfortable to say that the founding was about racism, or that the world would be better off without our push, you know, the dominance and all these things. And it just drives me crazy.
0: You know, Jack, I must say I had a number of scores to settle in this book, but I had been storing them away for decades. Whenever I'd read something about the founding or the Declaration or something, and I was like, that's wrong, I was making a mental list, and I put that mental list into this book.
1: That's
0: so
1: fantastic. That is fantastic. Well, we need more of that. God, if you stood up in front of most public school history classes in this country and give your little spiel about your book, the teacher in the back of the room would be they'd be rolling their eyes with horror at what you were saying. How crazy is that?
0: Yeah, however, I will say, when I was in school, when I was a kid in school, my teachers were already rolling their eyes in horror at the things that I said, because I was already committed to freedom,
1: right,
0: and they didn't like that much. Look, so what I wanted to do in the book is I wanted to go through the Declaration line by line and say what all of it really means, because, you know, we're very familiar with the opening paragraphs about life, liberty, and the pursuit of happiness, but there's the list of grievances against what Britain was doing to us. And a lot of Americans today don't know what specifically it refers to, because it's written in broad general terms. So
1: well,
0: I wanted to...
1: Let's touch on that when we come back after the break, if we can. Because
0: yeah,
1: I want to get into that part of the Proclaiming Liberty, Tim's book, because I think this is so dang important. First, I want to tell you about Incogni, which is also important. If you get calls on your phone or texts or emails like, who is this from? Is this real? This looks fake. 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
7: 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Spotty showers and thunderstorms, low 90s this afternoon, clear, low 70s tonight. Sunshine, 91 to 95 tomorrow. Isolated showers, low 90s Friday. I'm Precision Weather Meteorologist Russ Burley on WNZF.
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1: Book for this summer, or actually any time in our history, but with the 250th anniversary coming up, the book is Proclaiming Liberty by Timothy Sandifer. Tim joins us. We're talking about the repainting of the reflecting pool today. No, that's not what we're talking about. we're talking about his book and the founding and why it's important to understand it in a way that they don't teach you in school necessarily. I was looking at the dedication, though. You got for Harry Jaffa, who I'm aware of. I'm not aware of Roger Pilon.
2: Yes, but he's at the Cato Institute.
1: Okay, cool, great. But then what is that foreign language thing you got underneath there?
2: Oh, so it's a line from a play by a playwright named Terence Rattigan. It's a play called The Browning Version, and it's a story about a teacher who's having a bad time, and during the climactic scene of the play, his student gives him a book with this line inscribed in it, which means something to the effect of God looks kindly upon a good master. And it is a reward to the teacher for all that he's done. And Jaffa and Pilon taught me so much about the Declaration of the American Founding that I thought it was an apt quotation to use.
1: That's awesome. So right before we took a break, you were explaining what the Declaration of Independence meant, the part that you think most people don't get.
2: Yeah, well, there's this long list of grievances there, and then and each one is phrased in broad terms. The founders, by 1776, the founding fathers were done listing their specific objections to what Britain was doing. They had done that for a dozen years already, and nobody had listened to them. So by 1776, they're just going to say, here's what you've been doing to us, boom, boom, boom, boom. And as a result, today we look at things like, he has refused his assent to laws the most wholesome and necessary for the public good, and we don't know what laws specifically they're referring to. And so I wanted to go through the whole list and explain what each one is talking about. And there's also other language in the Declaration that has been overlooked not only by the public but by scholars. For example, in the very end of the Declaration, it says, these United Colonies are, and of right ought to be, free and independent states. And that phrase, of right ought to be, is kind of interesting. Why is that in there, right? It turns out that in 1766, a decade before, Parliament had passed a law called the Declaratory Act, in which it said that Parliament had complete authority over the American colonies. And the phrase it used was, Parliament has, and of right ought to have, a full authority to legislate for the American colonies in all cases whatsoever. And so in the Declaration, the American founders are slapping back at Parliament. They're saying, no, of right, we are free people, and we don't owe you any allegiance. So I wanted to go through all these little tidbits that I think are overlooked sometimes both by scholars and by ordinary Americans who are very familiar with the philosophy. I do talk about the philosophy. I think the philosophical aspects of the Declaration are not only important but literally true. It is a literal fact of the world that all men are created equal. It is absolutely the truth that they are endowed with inalienable rights like life and liberty and the pursuit of happiness. These are not just, you know, things that we've chosen to believe in this society as opposed to some other society, as many today's relativists like to claim. And so I do want to go through all that, but I also didn't want to just be a dry philosophical book, so I also talk about all of this in the context of the friendship between Thomas Jefferson and John Adams as they were working and writing the Declaration.
1: Yeah, and so that's the idea that we're all personally free as opposed to we're subjects of the state, whether it's a king or a collective us like socialism.
2: Yeah, well, I mean, we are inherently responsible for ourselves. There's nothing we can do about that fact. The existentialists back in the 1960s used to use this phrase. They used to say, we are condemned to be free. Well, I wouldn't say condemned, but we definitely are inherently free because we are self-responsible. Nobody else can eat for me. Nobody else can breathe for me. And nobody else can think for me. And although I might point a gun at somebody's head and force them to pay my bills, that's not a just thing to do. That's not taking responsibility for myself. And everybody has this sense of self-responsibility, and that means everybody has the right to make decisions for their own lives. That's what it means when we say that all people are equally free.
1: Hey, we're out of time, Tim, and I just wanted to mention this. So George Will once called you a national treasure, which I think is absolutely true. I think that, you know, like we have a poet laureate, they should establish some sort of founding laureate. And some president should make you that person to go around to universities and high schools and teach them this stuff. That's what I think we should do.
2: I would be happy to serve.
1: Oh, and you'd be so good at it. The book is Proclaiming Liberty. Timothy Sandifer, always happy to have you on, Tim. Thanks for your time today.
0: Armstrong and Getty.
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8: ABC News, I'm Sherry Preston. President Trump heads to Capitol Hill today, where he will meet with congressional Republicans about progress in the war. One big sticking point has been when nuclear inspectors will be allowed into Iran. Another, says ABC contributor Mick Mulroy, Israel's bombing of Hezbollah in Lebanon.
9: If Hezbollah keeps attacking them, which is a direct proxy force of Iran, they actually have IRGC members embedded with their military side of Hezbollah, then there's not much the United States can do. And they're not going to convince Israel not to defend itself. Yes, there could be ceasefires on both sides that both countries could help facilitate. But if they expect a complete peace with Israel still being attacked, I think they really just don't want to see this MOU move forward.
8: Camp Mystic has filed for bankruptcy. That's the Christian girls camp in Texas, where 25 campers and two counselors were killed by rising floodwaters on the last 4th of July. This is ABC News.
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11: Palm Coast Councilman Ty Miller said DC Blocks' investment in Palm Coast is about $50 million, which translates into about $500,000 a year in tax revenue.
12: That offsets essentially 100 homes in terms of tax revenue. That reduces the need to charge taxes to our residential homes in order to pay for the infrastructure and the things we need, parks, public works, all of that.
11: And the other way DC Blocks will benefit the taxpayers of Palm Coast,
12: the impact fees that they'll pay, those fees go into a pot and they can only be used for growth-related infrastructure. So you can't use it to repave a road, but you can use it to add a lane to a road. There's also a park impact fee, a school's impact fee, a utility impact fee. So there's multiple impact fees that allow us to upgrade the infrastructure.
11: From the WNZF Newsroom, I'm Liz Ryan.
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25: You guys hear about this? World Cup fans are taking bottles of ranch dressing home as souvenirs, and the TSA had to issue a reminder you can't pack them in your carry-ons. It's tough seeing someone at security having to quickly chug a bottle of Hidden Valley.
1: Why does everybody love ranch dressing so much? I don't think I've ever had ranch dressing, so I don't know what it tastes like, but I don't understand what the appeal is. People, my kids just love it with everything.
2: I can't believe you've never had ranch dressing.
1: I don't think I have. It doesn't look good to me. Anyway. I got a number of things to say, but first I want to do this. Did we win the war with Iran, or is that undetermined at this point? I feel like we lost. Am I just being a negative Nelly? I was watching a little clip of what Trump said last week about the rockets. What's wrong with them having rockets? You know, Israel has rockets, Saudi Arabia has rockets. Why doesn't Iran get to have rockets? That wouldn't be fair. Which, to me, is one of the craziest things I've ever heard a president say. I don't get it. And Marco Rubio, I was watching the clip again today. Marco Rubio was standing behind him and looked so miserable hearing the president do that whole moral equivalence between Israel, the United States, and Iran. It's just crazy. It's exactly like you got a guy who went on a shooting spree with a gun, and you've got somebody with a who's never committed a crime in their lives, and saying, "Well, why does he get a gun and he doesn't?" There's a reason for that. Their history, their intentions. It's crazy. Anyway, Marco Rubio said this yesterday. Some people feel like this was a tell. This particular statement, I mean, he is the Secretary of State in the Trump administration, and unless he's going to resign, he's there to carry out the president's foreign policy and to stand behind it. But I thought this was a bit of a tell yesterday.
26: If Iran makes a decision, if its leadership makes a decision that they want to be a country instead of a revolutionary movement that exports terror, they're going to have an opportunity to do incredible things in Iran. I'm not promising you that that's the choice they're going to make. I'm saying if that's the choice that they make, then there will be opportunity.
1: That's the Secretary of State holding it out there that they might not be a country that wants to be a real country as opposed to a revolutionary country. The J.D. Vance Trump signal is that, oh, yeah, these are different people that's already decided. This is a new crowd. They want to be part of the, you know, the modern real world and have given up their whole revolutionary background. Marco Rubio is going with the big, if Iran wants, it turns out to be that, and I'm not saying they are. So I feel like that was a tell from him. But not everybody's on board. The Senate voted yesterday against this war. They voted to end the war. None of this stuff is binding, by the way. The media leaves that out all the time. There is the, goes way back to the 70s. There's a statute or whatever it is, edict, that Congress can shut off these wars, but there's no teeth to it. Nobody's ever actually used it to stop a war. But it is an indication that there is some turning against the war, as the Senate passed this yesterday with the help of four Republicans, I think, joined all the Democrats, saying that the war's got to come to a close. Here's Representative Tim Sheehy, a Republican and a pretty MAGA Republican throughout the years of Montana. Clip 54, Michael.
3: I hope that Vice President Vance and Kushner and Witkoff are successful in convincing Iran to be a normal country and to open their minds and stop trying to murder their neighbors and destroy the world. But the reality is this is a murderous regime that doesn't want a deal. They don't want $6 gasoline. They don't want the straits to be open. They want you and your family and all of us to be killed. They want to wipe our civilization off the map. That's their national motto.
1: So there's at least one Republican who does not think that they have given up their old ways, that they're still a revolutionary country who wants to destroy the United States and Israel. That's what I tend to think. Also, I think Marco Rubio thinks that the same. I would be happy to be wrong. I would be thrilled to be wrong and say, look what a numbnut I am, huh? Talking out my hind end, thinking I know what's going on there. Love to be wrong. And Iran turns out to now be run by people that just want to do business with the world and be peaceful with their neighbors and not kill all the Jews and attempt to wipe out America, which they could never do. But they could wipe out Israel if they had a bomb. They certainly could. And at least the old people running, the previous people running Iran, if they had a nuclear weapon and they could get it into New York City, they absolutely would do that without hesitation. Iran getting a nuclear weapon would be one of the biggest moments, if not the biggest moment in world history. Well, at least up until they set that weapon off, destroying Israel or blowing up Los Angeles or whatever. And stopping it is very important, and I'm not sure we're going to do a good job of that, depending on how this war turns out. I look forward to talking to Mike Lyons in about a half an hour. I don't even know if he'll answer this question, but the whole, did we win or lose? The Wall Street Journal's got an opinion piece out today just stating that we lost the war. We're giving them all these billions of dollars. They're going to they've still got their rocket program. They're going to rebuild their nuclear program. It's not, even though we did tremendous damage to it, we did tremendous damage to lots of things in Iran, but we're giving them so much money and it looks like a free pass going forward. And Iran knows that you're never going to put together the political will to attack us like that again, where they're going to be screaming toward a nuclear weapon or at least enough rocket capability to overwhelm Iron Dome and Israel. And again, I would love to be wrong. But this is huge news. This is huge news. This is on the Trump side of things on this war, that maybe he and JD are right and us naysayers are wrong. Here's Trey Yingst on Fox today, clip 45.
4: While the timeline is unclear, President Trump says there is no rush getting these inspectors into the country, but told Fox News that U.S. inspectors will join the IAEA when they ultimately go into Iran to locate this highly enriched uranium that we know is buried deep underground. The president describing this as a mountain that collapsed on this material after those B-2 bombers targeted Iran during Operation Midnight Hammer.
1: That left out the first part where he says the head of the IAEA, that's the inspection outfit that looks for weapons of mass destruction like nuclear weapons. Do you remember the Iraq war? That was the IAEA. They got kicked out of Iraq and what got the war going? The IAEA guy announced yesterday that, yes, there is an agreement. It is in the agreement that we're going into Iran soon and starting to look for the nuclear material and verify the fact that they're not rebuilding a nuclear weapon. I thought JD was just hoping or making that up, because Iran came out immediately after JD Vance said that over the weekend and said, no, we didn't agree to that. We're not allowing any inspectors in. The IAEA says, yep, that's in the agreement and we'll be there. Why Iran's playing that game, I have no idea. If they just want to cause troubles, which is what they like to do. If they want to appear to the hardcore Muslim fanatics in their country like they haven't given in to the big bad Satan of the United States and done our bidding. I don't know what their goal is with lying about that, but it appears that the agreement does actually include inspectors getting in there very soon. I still think it's a bad idea to give them the billions of dollars before we confirm that the nuclear weapons program is stopped. But that discussion is ongoing. I'm still pretty negative on the whole thing. Big news, though, that the IAEA is actually going to get in there and on the ground soon, including, according

0: lead.
1: It doesn't make sense, right?
0: That doesn't make any sense at all.
1: It's got to burn more calories to walk faster. Anyway, that and other things on the way. Stay here.
2: Armstrong and Getty.
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14: 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Sunshine, partly sunny at times, maybe a shower or

0: storm this afternoon, low 90s. Turning clear, low 70s tonight. Partly to mostly sunny, 91 to 95 tomorrow. Partly sunny with isolated showers, low to mid 90s Friday. I'm Precision Weather Meteorologist Russ Murley on
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3: I've been seeing a lot of reporting on the NBA draft last night. Various bad teams that drafted high picks in the first round, and a reminder that the MVP of the NBA championship this year was the 33rd pick in the draft, second round, Jalen Brunson. So don't necessarily expect to have everything turn around because you got a high pick. It doesn't always work that way. Here's one of the dumbest things I've ever seen on the news from last night on CBS.
4: Oh, yay! Oh, yay!
5: That's Joseph McGrail Baitup, an AC cleaner and competitive loudmouth, so to speak, from Australia, who recently shouted the word now at 122.4 decibels, which is in the range of a chainsaw or jet engine. And Guinness says it's a new world record.
3: We have a new world's loudest man. He's the loudest man who's ever lived, they think. Can you play the beginning again?
4: Oh, yay! Oh, yay!
5: That's Joseph.
3: Now, obviously, that's loud. It's impossible to know unless you're standing next to him. That's louder than the average loud person. Joe always says I'm the loudest person on Earth. Like, whenever we have to do anything with microphones, to have my microphone, like, half what his is, so that we are even, because I'm very, very loud. I don't know if I'm louder than that guy. I might have to get a decibel meter and test myself. Maybe that's my future, being a really loud person who goes around to county fairs and talks really loud or yells something for the kids. That'd be fun. So I'm walking the other night. Maybe you heard this the other day. I'm walking the other night with my son. And I walk 1.5, 2 miles every night. Make sure I do it every single night. And then I also go to the gym and do other stuff, ride my bike, whatever. But I make sure at least I do this no matter how busy I am. And my son wanted to go with me the other night, which is awesome because we get to talk, and I walk really fast. I walk really fast everywhere. I walk really fast down the hallway to get coffee. I'm just a fast walker. My kids complaining about it all the time. Dad, why are we running? And I told him, at least on our walk, I said, well, I'm trying to burn more calories because, you know, the whole point of the walk is exercise. And he said, I don't think you burn more calories walking faster. And I thought, that makes no sense whatsoever. I said, that can't be true. So I AI'd it. I don't remember which chatbot I used. I think it was Claude, actually. So I said, during my nightly walk, I walk really fast with the understanding that will burn more calories. But if I walked farther slower, would that burn more calories or less calories, or would it be a wash? I was wondering if it'd be better off going further rather than walking faster. The short version is the total distance is a much bigger driver than the speed that you walk. If I want to go out there and walk and burn the most calories, I should go further at a slower pace. The distance is what matters the most. You do burn a few more calories walking faster, but not much. Distance would be a much bigger deal than the speed. The calories you burn walking are mostly a function of how far you move your body weight, not how fast. The idea being I'm 188 pounds, moving 188 pounds a mile and a half takes the same amount of energy at this speed or that speed is what Claude claimed, which still doesn't quite make sense to me because at the end of it, walking really fast, I'm sweating and breathing hard. On days where I walk slower, like if I'm talking on the phone and not paying attention or something like that, I'm not breathing hard or sweating. And isn't by definition, if you're breathing hard and sweating, meaning you're burning more calories? Doesn't that just intuitively make sense?
6: Yeah.
3: Anyway, so I had that result, and this might be more about did I screen capture? Yeah. This might be more about our chatbots than about the science of burning calories. Somebody said Grok gave a different answer. They texted me yesterday. Grok gave me a different answer regarding calories and walking speed. Grok said faster pace does burn more than slower pace. Although I didn't deny that it burned more, it just said it's not significant enough to really make a difference. walking real fast. I don't know. Need a doctor or a physicist or the world's loudest guy to weigh in on this, on what burns the most calories. I need to do more cardio. Everybody should do more cardio because it's really, really good for your heart. Is that one of the things you need to do for your diabetes?
6: Yeah, it works very well for me. Brings down the blood sugar.
3: Really?
6: Oh, yeah.
3: You test your blood sugar how often?
6: Well, I have a meter actually on my arm that I can look at. So I have my cell phone, so it actually tells me what my blood reading is.
3: Is that thing poking you with a needle all the time?
6: Yeah, it's just it one is? Time. I put shit in the skin one time, and it just goes for about 2 weeks.
3: You're wearing something with a needle in your skin?
6: Yeah, in my elbow.
3: Does it hurt?
6: No, not at all. I don't even notice it.
3: You got a needle jammed in your elbow?
6: Yeah.
3: That sounds awful.
6: Oh, it's just a little tiny thing. It goes right in.
3: And it's there all the time.
6: It's there all the time.
3: Okay. Anyway, so you notice when you exercise, your blood sugar goes down?
6: Oh, yeah.
3: We all should have one of those. What exercise are you doing?
6: I'll do recumbent bike. I'll do treadmill.
3: I don't know what that word is. What the hell does that mean?
6: You don't know what a recumbent bike is?
3: No.
6: Yeah,
3: I don't know if I've ever heard that word in my life.
6: It's just a bike. You just sit down and then pedal. It's just a bike.
3: Sounds like a bike.
6: Yeah, I mean,
3: where'd you come up with this fancy recumbent word?
6: Sit down bike. That's all it is.
3: I think somebody charged you more for putting the word recumbent in front of bike.
6: Oh, very common word.
3: Okay, I've never heard it before. It's a stationary bike.
6: Yeah, that's all it is.
3: Okay,
6: but you sit down. That's all.
3: Okay, as opposed to what?
6: As opposed to like a treadmill where you're, walking and, standing upright.
3: And do you have to have your pinky up in the air when you're sitting on a recumbent bike?
6: No, it's nice because
3: I can... fancy words?
6: I can look at my phone, watch TV, watch a show or something like that.
3: Uh-huh. Once you get in the... I was trying to convince my son of this, and he's been doing better. I talk about this all the time. Apologize if you heard me say it before. I didn't learn it until I was, 10 years ago. But once it got into my head and I recognized it, good habits are just as hard to break as bad habits. Habits are really hard to break. We all know habits are hard to break. But we mostly are thinking about bad habits, right? Chewing our fingernails or grabbing M&Ms out of the dish on the corner or whatever your bad habit is. Good habits are really, really hard to break, too. You just have to establish them. And, I'm to the point now with practicing musical instruments and exercising, for instance. So you use two good things. I also stopped chewing my fingernails, thank God. But it is really difficult for me to go to bed without having exercised or practicing a musical instrument. Because I have it as a habit. And it just drives me nuts. It just irks me if I don't do it. Like, I'm trying to start that habit with writing. I don't have the habit of writing. I'm trying to get into the habit of writing 350 words every day, at least. To get hopefully that'll become a habit. That is hard to quit, that I just need to do every day and do automatically. Right now, it's a ponderous chore. Call it recumbent if you want, that I find very difficult to do. I have to make myself do it. But if I can make myself do it for... there is actually a number, they say, how long you have to do something before it becomes a habit. 6 weeks or something like that. I'll look that up. There's a known number for how long you have to do something for it to become a habit. But good habits are as hard to break as bad habits. I'm trying to convince my son of that. If we go out and walk every single night, pretty soon he'll just do it automatically. He won't be able to not do it. It'll feel weird. Anyway, that's one of the best lessons I ever learned in my life. We got a lot more coming up. We'll talk to Mike Lyons about did we win the war or not. Maybe it's too early to tell. If you missed the segment, get the podcast, Armstrong and Getty On Demand.
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10: From ABC News, I'm Sherry Preston. President Trump has canceled the signing of a rare piece of bipartisan agreement, the bill designed to make housing more affordable for Americans. ABC's Karen Travers is at the White House with more.
11: President Trump wrote on social media Wednesday morning he would not sign the housing bill passed by Congress until lawmakers passed the Save America Act, which he says he considers to be, quote, a national emergency. The president has been demanding this since March. The Save America Act requires proof of citizenship before registering to vote. Earlier today, the president criticized the housing bill as being of, quote, minor importance. The legislation's key goal is to increase the supply of homes for sale. It restricts Wall Street investors from buying single-family homes and cuts red tape to make it easier to build new homes. Karen Travers, ABC News, the White House.
10: The president will be on Capitol Hill today to meet with Republican lawmakers, four of whom cross party lines to pass the War Powers Act, a symbolic move that requires approval from Congress before any more military action can be taken in Iran. There's continued confusion over when nuclear inspectors will begin going to Iran. The head of the International Nuclear Watchdog says it'll be soon. Iran says not until after a final peace deal is signed. Intense criticism and mounting lawsuits have pushed a central Texas summer camp over the financial edge.
12: Camp Mystic had been in operation for nearly a century when severe flash flooding last year took the lives of 25 children, two counselors, and Dick Eastland, the co-owner of the facility. This morning in Houston, Eastland's son and camp manager Edward Eastland filed for Chapter 11 bankruptcy protection, saying Camp Mystic's debts exceed $10 million.
10: ABC's Jim Ryan in Dallas. The International Olympic Committee has today created a potential $100 million fund that'll go toward paying every athlete competing in the Games $10,000 grants. Chief of staff to former New York City Mayor Eric Adams has been arrested as part of an investigation into an alleged bribery scheme. This is ABC News.
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10: We're learning more about what Bill Gates told the House Oversight Committee about his relationship with Jeffrey Epstein.
15: Gates said he knew Epstein was a sex offender, but hoped he would introduce him to wealthy people who could help the Gates Foundation. Gates said he met Tom Pritzker, Mort Zuckerman, and Leon Black. None donated, and Gates told the committee the Epstein brokered meetings were a dead end.
10: That's ABC's Aaron Katursky. Bill Gates also said Jeffrey Epstein was trying to blackmail him about extramarital affairs he had had. Western Europe's life-threatening heat wave continues blanketing cities like Paris, London, Madrid, and Rome. ABC's James Longman has more from the Foreign Desk.
16: In France, it was the hottest day on record. Icons of Paris, the Eiffel Tower, and the Louvre had to close early to keep tourists safe. With hundreds of schools closed and trains cancelled, crowds are flocking to lakes and rivers to beat the heat. But that's caused a surge in drowning deaths. And in Europe, AC is not that common.
17: I haven't stopped sweating since the second I woke up this morning.
18: You're just living on fans.
16: Experts warn of a dangerous heat dome looming over continental Europe.
10: They've also canceled the changing of the guard outside Buckingham Palace because it's too hot for the guards. No slowing down for this 85-year-old man. Cops say they arrested a Florida man after he hit 110 miles an hour during an illegal street race. They say he told officers while chomping on his cigar he was just out for a late-night drive. Sherry Preston, ABC News.
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22: Teresa Rizzo, executive director of the Flagler County Education Foundation, says the organization is teaming up with the Early Learning Coalition of Flagler and Volusia Counties, the Community Foundation, and United Way of Volusia Flagler Counties to connect more families with the free program. 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
22: To help accomplish that goal, the organizations are hosting two Launch to Learning outreach events. The first Launch to Learning event will be held July 11th at the GW Carver Gym in Bunnell. A second event is scheduled for July 18th at Hidden Trails Community Center. From the WNZF Newsroom, I'm Erica Fox.

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4: President Trump back in battleground Pennsylvania today, touring a Mack truck facility in Lehigh County and announcing 2,600 new manufacturing jobs in the Keystone State. President also touting 19 million barrels of oil flowed out of the Strait of Hormuz yesterday, while telling PBS Americans should support an $80 billion supplemental funding package for the war because, quote, Iran will never have a nuclear weapon. That's not costing much at all.
5: That's not Ed O'Keefe. So that is not the clip that I chose that was actually about the war in Iran, which would have fit well with talking with Mike Lyons because his expertise is the military. Welcome, Mike Lyons, to the Armstrong and Getty Show.
6: Hey, Jack. Thanks for having me.
5: I do want to talk about your piece in Real Clear Defense about the $20,000 drone that should wake up the Pentagon, because that sounds really, really interesting. But before we get to that, I was just reading at least one piece in the Wall Street Journal where they were comfortable declaring that we lost this war, and certainly that the Iranians feel like they won it. Is there a way there that at West Point, or, you know, those of you in college classes who'd study war, determine a win versus a loss? And at what point do you determine that?
6: Well, if you look at war as an extension of foreign policy, you know, the warfare, the operational success that we have here, did that give the president, did the country, the leverage to negotiate what were considered to be favorable terms for us? Right now, it is looking like that's just not the case. The operational success, the military success was clear on the ground, given what's been destroyed of the Iranian Navy, their capability to manufacture warfighting capability going forward. However, what's the political outcome of this? The best comparison is Vietnam, right? We've never really lost a battle on the ground in Vietnam. However, we end up losing that from a strategic perspective. So the story's not out there yet. It hasn't been told. But, I think the can's been kicked down the road right now. And the question is whether or not the military gave the president the leverage. I think we did give the president the leverage he needed to negotiate harder, but it doesn't look like that's the outcome.
5: So it seems to me most people left, right, and center don't like this deal. But we've had a few people who say, and this might be where Trump is, you got to live in the real world. Where we are today with a possible worldwide recession if we keep the strait closed, and what it's doing to the price of oil and this and that, and what it would take for the military to get to our objectives at this point, is this the smart thing to do now? So looking at that, would it have been possible for us to force open the Strait of Hormuz? What would that have looked like if we had decided to go that far?
6: Well, it would have looked like what it did back in the 80s when we ran that mission with regard to opening up the Strait and keeping it open then. It's not that it was impossible then. What was that, Ernest Will, that mission was called? We had over 250 tankers that went through that environment with Navy escorts, and maybe perhaps we don't have those assets there right now. We really don't have the destroyers there. We don't have the same level of Navy that we had. But that would have been possible. I mean, this is a good example of while you can defeat the Iranians militarily, sink their Navy, destroy their capability, take away their nuclear future, the bottom line is they still have geography on their side, and that geography is the Straits. And with coastal batteries and mines and fast-moving boats, they live in the crevices, and they can use asymmetric warfare to threaten it. I like that expression of it. Yeah, I want to live in the real world too, but to all of a sudden just decide when it's not going to play anymore after starting this seems like it's a little, you know, unfinished as well. And again, just really kicks the can down the road with regard to solving this problem.
5: How troubled are you by leaving their rocket-making capability and some of their rockets? I don't know. I remember the big journalistic piece that came out that said they still had, whatever it was, 70% of their rocket capability. Are you okay with leaving them with that and the threat that they may someday overwhelm the Iron Dome system there in Israel?
6: Well, I'm not sure it's that high. They have it on their mobile tracks. But let's be clear, their ballistic missile capability is offensive. You know, when the president made that comment, it's like, oh, it's okay for them to have some offensive ballistic missiles. Absolutely not. Those are, you're not, you know, if they were had Patriot missiles or air defense systems, which is what the market's going to boom for, especially with what we see in Europe and Ukraine and Russia right now, there's going to be, you know, if you invest in air defense stocks, because Anduril and these companies that make those missiles are going through the roof. They're not going to be able to manufacture them. But again, the missiles that the Iranians have are offensive. They're not designed to protect them. They're not used for deterrence. They're used to rain terror on their enemies. And so I'm really concerned with that. Mike Pompeo has been talking about that since he was Secretary of State in the first Trump administration. This whole thing, it's all tied together. The ballistic missiles with the nuclear capability, because you have one thing to have a nuke, nothing to deliver it. And those ballistic missiles allow them to do both.
5: I know some of this stuff is getting into kind of philosophical stuff as opposed to just strict military strategy stuff that you're an expert with, but like Joe and I have been saying for a while, if Iran announced they have a nuclear bomb and they have one, that would be one of the biggest days in world history, wouldn't it?
6: Yeah, for sure. Because of their capability to deliver it. And, you know, it's one thing.
5: And their intention.
6: Yeah, exactly. And how they could deliver it, and what, you know, they're not putting it on the back of a Toyota pickup truck and pushing it across the border. If they're going to launch it at Israel, is what they would do. They would do it without recourse. As I said a few months ago, the Iranians never thought we would do what we did. They never thought we would do Epic Fury. They never thought we would do that. Well, now it looks like we're not going to finish it. And I think that's, you know, to their advantage. We've reverted back to self-deterrence again. And I think that's an issue. The North Koreans have a nuclear capability. We watched that happen and we all put our hands in our hips and said, boy, look at that. And many presidents just let that go as well. They didn't do anything about it. China at least keeps them in a box, but there's no country that's going to keep the Iranians in a box.
5: Right. And while I really hate that North Korea has a weapon, he doesn't every day have, you know, his people in the street chanting death to, you know, whatever little country nearby him, in the way that the Iranians do. Their intention and their ability coming together would be horrifying. The way to get to your drone piece today maybe would be to look at where Russia and Ukraine are right now. I'm not following it as closely as I used to, and I just keep seeing headlines that Ukraine's on the front foot.
6: Yeah, they are. As you know, we all saw that video, was it last week, of hitting an oil refinery and blowing the top off it. I mean, that's 10 miles outside of Moscow, and you know, that battle has become much more closer to home there, but they're gaining some ground in the Donbass and that region there, which is now virtually destroyed anyway. If you'll see videos of the drone tethers and the like, I mean, and the landmines that have been buried there and the like, it's a pyrrhic victory at this point because the ground is virtually untenable. But drone warfare is now the name of the game. And what my piece is that's going to be published tomorrow in Rear Core Defense just talks about, we got a little bit of a wake up call with that Apache getting shot down with a drone from the Iranians, who can still swarm them. They can still take a $20,000 drone and hit a $30 million helicopter by just swarming at it and just loitering until it finds a target. But then the second component to that is the fact that it was picked, you know, a drone ends up rescuing autonomous vehicle ends up rescuing the pilots in the water as well, so that we're in a whole new state of warfare right now. But we need to get, you know, the economics again straight with regard to this, where Iran assists right now with their military capabilities, like in between what I'll call the bubbles. And that's this, you know, there's nothing on that Apache that could have seen that drone coming, because we were too busy trying to. That Apache was designed to take out tanks in Eastern and Western Europe. So, you know, we've got to gain more capability to make sure that these autonomous systems don't live inside the wire and autonomously and asymmetrically take out our capability.
5: So, as you wrote in your piece, the 20,000 drone that should wake up the Pentagon, when that Apache went down, that's a roughly $20,000 drone taking down a roughly $30 million helicopter.
6: Yeah.
5: Obviously, you can't keep that up very long.
6: No, and it was the same argument that was made months ago when our Patriot missiles were taking out the ballistic missiles coming from Iran. And the same thing with Ukraine and Russia. The $100,000 ballistic missile taken out by a 4 to 5 the $6 million Patriot missile. In some cases, the Navy air defense systems, those AC-3s, they are $30 and $40 million rockets, one at a time, at one shot. So, because they're designed to protect the carrier. They're not necessarily designed to take out one missile at a time. So again, the economics of this doesn't work, and we're going to have to be faster, procure better, and develop systems that are going to take out these autonomous threats that are going to do nothing more than increase. And I'm more concerned about them even here in the United States. Look at that situation last week with the UFC fight, right? Like a drone swarm here. I look at the stadium. You know, we have to develop not only things for the military. I was at West Point working with a bunch of cadets, and they're developing these projects that'll help protect their platoons for drones. I look at them and says, we need to develop things to protect stadiums from drone swarms, because that's the next threat. That's what's coming here.
5: It's going to happen, whether it's a terrorist attack or some, you know, militia group on the left or the right or whatever is going to pull off some sort of drone hit that's going to really horrify people. There's something psychologically. I've watched a lot of these videos where the Russians are out in a field and they hear the drones coming and they start running and the drones catch up to them and you hear the bzzz. There's something psychologically more terrifying about that than if it was a guy chasing you with a gun.
6: Yeah, you know, because you know it's going to hit, you know it's not going to stop, you know that it's your time is up. I mean, it's really, I guess in combat, the way to go is just, you know, that single bullet. Who, you know, Patton talks about getting killed in combat, but that's not the case anymore. You're going to see something loiter around and mess with your head before it finally decides to you know, take you out.
5: Well, I'm glad to hear that you and the military circles who think and talk about these things are talking about it as just like domestic protection also, because that is clearly the future.
6: Yeah, dual use, I think, is what's happening here. And, you know, I'm working a lot more with innovative startup companies now to see not only help protect soldiers on the battlefield, but what's that capability going to do to protect our stadiums and protect crowds. And I think that's the next threat, whether, you know, we're going to live with it or not. It's like everything else. It's where the future is.
5: Before I let you go, is there a mood among you guys who text and tweet and talk to each other of a little bit of despair for losing a war, or where are you on this?
6: No, I think it's the same. I don't want to call it cognitive dissonance. I won't go that far as to say that we're not real about it, but the military is just concerned that we think that we gave the president more better leverage than he's probably applied, and maybe one more strike and a couple of different things. Look, you know, to say we were going to get regime change from air power alone was never probably the case. But I don't mind keep going down a few more layers. And we see how strong the IRGC, their control is over the Iranians and over that country in 47 years. It's calcified at this point. But if this gets strung along and we just lose our patience, and J.D. Vance says, you know what, I've just had enough, I'm going home, and we're just going to end it here. You know, Trump didn't get his visual sign of victory, and I think that's what most concerns me. There's no real visual sign of victory, so that I think that translates into defeat.
5: Major Mike Lyons, that's how you follow him on Twitter. Anytime anything big military breaks, I always go there to see what he's going to say about it, and his op-ed tomorrow in Real Clear Defense. Mike Lyons, thanks for your time today.
6: Thanks, Jeff. Thanks for having me.
5: Yeah, the future of this whole drone thing is so fascinating, but like we were talking about with that group of numbnuts who wanted to attack Trump's UFC fight there in the White House lawn, at some point, whether it's ISIS, Al-Qaeda, or some homegrown terrorist nut job, somebody's going to pull off a drone attack, and that's going to change everything. All of a sudden, we're going to be spending money all over the place protecting things from drones. It's inevitable, really. More on the way, stay here.
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9: 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Spotty showers and thunderstorms, low 90s this afternoon, clear, low 70s tonight. Sunshine, 91 to 95 tomorrow. Isolated showers, low 90s Friday. I'm Precision Weather Meteorologist Ross Burley on WNZF.
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21: So New York Governor Kathy Hochul is giving $2.5 million of taxpayer money to provide free dental care to prostitutes. Many critics say this will only encourage people to become dentists.
5: I don't quite get the joke, but the story itself is crazy wacko. It's like Mayor Bass talking about new teeth for people who meth the teeth out of their head. You've taken so much meth, you got no teeth. Then the taxpayers are supposed to replace your teeth. Because how are they supposed to get a job with no teeth? They ain't going to be able to get a job because they're the kind of people that keep taking meth until all their teeth are gone. That sort of person is not generally, at least until they get their acts together, hireable. I'm going to talk about politics coming up with Gary Dietrich next segment. Maybe get into the how big a deal are these? Is the Democratic Socialist movement? You can put the word Democratic in front of it to kind of try to soften it, but socialist is socialist. With three socialists winning primaries last night, and what some of them believe is just crazy whack job stuff. So stay tuned for that. I was talking about habits last hour on how I learned a while back and have noticed in my life. If you establish a good habit, it's hard to break, just like a bad habit is hard to break. And once I got in the habit of going to the gym or playing a music, practicing a musical instrument, it's just something I automatically do. It's part of it's subconsciously and consciously scheduled into my day. It's not an afterthought. It's part of my day because it's a habit and it just automatically happens. How long does it take to establish a good habit? I was wondering, somebody said, I didn't verify this, but 21 days to set a good habit. Years or never to break a bad habit, although there is some claims that to break a bad habit, you replace it with a good habit. I don't know if I buy that or not. Maybe stop chewing my fingernails and play the piano or something. I don't know. But anyway, 21 days to establish a good habit. I feel like it takes longer than that, but I'm trying to get my kids into the good habit world as opposed to the bad habit world. Did you get the earthquake update on your watch or your phone, Michael?
0: I did. And so did Hanson. He came running in the studio, and I thought I was going to have to hold him.
5: Those of you listening around the country, you probably, this doesn't happen to you, but we're based in California, and we got these alerts on our phones and our watches. Earthquake detected nearby. If the shaking intensifies, drop cover and hold on. Did you drop cover or hold on? I did not. I did not feel any shaking either.
0: No, I didn't drop down.
5: Okay, so I would drop. Put my hands over my head, and then what do I hold on? What am I holding on to?
0: I guess like table legs.
5: Why? Why does holding onto a table leg help me?
0: Well, you'd be under the table, and so the table would protect you from falling objects.
5: There's no table in here.
0: Well, if there was a table.
5: In the event of not having a table, what am I supposed to hold on to? I need the nearest cute girl, Hanson says. We're all going to die. We're going to talk to Gary Dietrich, who's always good, coming up next. If you miss it, get the podcast, Armstrong and Getty On Demand.
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25: ABC News, I'm Sherry Preston. If he can't have his voting bill, he won't sign any bill. President Trump canceling today's signing of the bipartisan housing legislation designed to make home ownership more affordable for Americans. House Speaker Mike Johnson.
26: He's laser focused on Save America Act, as most common sense Americans are. The only path, I think, to get that done because you're never going to get seven Democrats to join 53 Republicans in the Senate to do that. They will not do it. Chuck Schumer will never vote for that or release any Democrat to do it. You have to put it on a reconciliation bill.
25: That bill would bypass state laws to severely limit mail-in voting and require a photo ID to get a ballot. The head of the UN's nuclear agency says his inspectors are ready to visit Iran's nuclear enrichment sites. Iran disputes that, now saying it won't allow them in until a final peace deal is signed. Beset by lawsuits and public criticism, Camp Mystic, the Texas Hill Country Christian camp where 27 people lost their lives in flash flooding last year, filing for bankruptcy. This is ABC News.
2: 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The Palm Coast Flagler Regional Chamber of Commerce has some upcoming events. Chamber President John Phillips says one is this month's Business After Hours event featuring Palm Coast's newest early childhood education and child care facility.
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4: We're taking on big money, we're taking on billionaires, we're taking on bullies, and we are delivering for the working people of New York City!
5: Palestine is on the ballot. Pennies are on the ballot. Abolishing ICE is on the ballot. And we have a world to win. Because when we fight,
6: we win!
7: So you had three socialist Mamdani-backed candidates win against more establishment Democrats in primaries in New York City yesterday, and I normally think these, you know, somewhere in America, race people, I don't know their issues, are way overblown in terms of being national stories, but three Democratic socialists beating incumbent Democrats has got to mean something. And in some of the cases, like the one woman who won, she believes 9/11 was America's fault. She's a Muslim woman. She believes 9/11 was America's fault because of our system of capitalism, racism, white supremacy, and Islamophobia. You got this other guy, Goldman, who lost. He got kicked out of a coffee shop. Dan Goldman got kicked out of a coffee shop in Brooklyn because he's a Jew and took money from AIPAC, the Israeli lobby. You got, and this might be the same person as one of the others, but is for abolishing prisons. I mean, some crazy, crazy stuff. What does this all mean? Well, let's talk to Gary Dietrich, who we often talk to whenever we talk about politics. Gary, welcome to the Armstrong and Getty Show.
8: Hey, Jack, good to talk to you again, buddy. And yeah, I think you're onto something here, Jack. I mean, this is starting to get to be this whole sort of democratic socialist, maybe too early to call a wave, but it is certainly a trend line. And believe me, political watchers are watching it closely. Most importantly, those inside the Democratic Party itself. And Mondani, to many people, you know, okay, an outlier in New York City, whatever. But now you got three members of Congress who presumably, and by the way, all three of these districts, you hadn't mentioned this, but I know you're aware of this, are so Democratic-leaning. These people who won these primaries as Democrats, they almost certainly are going to be elected, you know, to Congress. And there's going to be three votes that Democratic leadership is going to have to deal with in the House caucus.
7: Right. And if it ends up being really closely split, I mean, I think the Democrats will have control. But if it's pretty close like it has been, as we know, three votes can make a big difference, can hold up legislation. And you got
8: absolutely. And Jack, they can exert a lot of leverage. I mean, that's what we've seen with Mike Johnson trying to corral all his Republicans. Right. I mean, in other words, 3, 4, 5 votes blocked together can say, well, listen, you know, we're going to block this legislation unless you put this through. I mean, there's a lot that can happen. And of course, the biggest concern, I know you and Joe talk about this, the biggest concern amongst Democrats is, what does this mean for the rest of us?
7: Right.
8: In other words, do we get, you know, sort of called tarred and feathered with this? And are they going to force us to make votes that we don't want to have to make back in our districts? I mean, there's so many implications to this. You hit on something else I think that is really interesting about these races, Jack, and that is these underlying issues. For example, Goldman, yes, you mentioned he's a Jew, but so is his opponent. But the problem was Goldman, as you rightly pointed out, took money from the Israeli lobby. The whole Israel support factor is becoming a real litmus test for or against inside the Democratic Party.
7: Wow. And I don't remember which one of the socialists that won, but they put up Hakeem Jeffries on the screen, and the crowd booed. They booed the guy that's most likely going to be Speaker of the House here pretty soon.
8: Well, and you rightly pointed out, I mean, the thing to me that was perhaps most telling about each of these races is that the you call them the Democratic establishment. Hakeem Jeffries, you're right, quite possibly going to be Speaker of the House. Kathy Hochul, governor of New York. In one case, even Attorney General Letitia James endorsed one of the candidates. And so you're talking the full weight of New York politics against these upstart socialists, and the Democratic Socialists won. Now, admittedly, you know, AOC, Bernie, Mamdani were behind these candidates, but you're beginning to see the beginnings of something inside the Democratic Party that apparently is not just a flash in the pan, is not going to go away, and is going to be a challenge for them to deal with. By the way, one of these incumbents that lost was the actual chair of the Congressional
7: right.
8: Hispanic Caucus.
7: Right.
8: So these aren't people who are just no names that got beat. These are people with some, oh, and Goldman, by the way, an heir to the Levi Strauss fortune, which, you know, you could say, well, that really helped him in terms of campaign financing. Yeah. But you heard in those leading comments that you played, Jack, you know, billionaires aren't playing well right now amongst certain elements of the Democratic Party.
7: Well, and he ran the impeachment against Trump. You'd think he did. Anyway, so Mark Halpern was writing in his newsletter today that this kind of reminds him of the Trump takeover of the Republican Party, that the establishment Republican Party ignored a lot of discontent in the Republican Party until it got, you know, blindsided by Trump. And he makes the point that if the Democrat, the leadership hadn't rigged the system, Bernie would have been their nominee in 16 and 20. I mean, they should have seen this coming. That's where the energy was. But because, so they were like, okay, we stopped Bernie. Phew, no problems here. Well, the problem still exists. The discontent in their party still exists.
8: I think that's a really important point, Jack, that this is not just, and this was a problem, as you're pointing out, with the Trump thing. People, oh, it's just Trump, it's flashing the pan, whatever. No, this had been brewing for a while. And the people felt like Bernie was done dirty by his own party and rose in the polls, as you rightly point out. Many people thought he could have been the nominee quite easily. But there's been other things that people who are Democrats say, wait a minute. You guys are rigging the game, and you're not listening to us. You're not paying any attention to us because you think we're going to be a net drag on your whatever ability to take control of the House, whatever. But the problem now is this swell has been building. Mamdani is the most recent manifestation of it. But again, you put three members of Congress in there who are going to be speechifying every day on the House floor, casting votes, making demands, you know, and in these kind of districts, by all accounts, who knows how many times they could get reelected. They could create real challenges because you know what's going to happen, Jack. This now is going to be picked up by Republicans. They see, we told you, this is what's coming if you vote Democrat. They're going to try to use the broad brush nationally to really, you know, scare people into saying, you want this in your neighborhood? Here's what's coming.
7: Boy, what these two parties look like in 10 years is anybody's guess. Where does the working class finally end up? Is the Democratic Party officially the party of college graduates the way the Republican Party used to be? I have no idea.
8: Well, and the thing about New York that I think people need to remember is, you know, sort of I try to take a step back at this and look at not just politically, but a little sociologically and say, look, the people that they are appealing to, Bernie's constituencies, one of his core audiences, as you know, has been young people. But how could this guy, people are always asking me, how could this really old guy attract him? Well, because he's scratching where they're itching. He's saying, look, you can't afford to buy a house in New York, anywhere in there. You got jobs that are low paying and some AI and this, and the billionaires don't care about you. In other words, in a strange way, as you're pointing out, Jack, there's a similarity between Trump's message of the elite rich people don't care about you and the Democratic Socialist message, which in many ways is very similar.
7: So switching gears, as we broadcast from California, our governor is Gavin Newsom, and he is one of the leading, perhaps, candidates to be our next president for the Democratic Party coming out of the Democratic side of things. How big a trouble is he actually in? The California Post, you know, the New York Post now has the California Post. California Post has had several op-eds in a row that make it sound like Gavin and his wife are in actual trouble. Like there's an actual scandal there. This just isn't lawfare from the Trump Justice Department. What are you hearing?
8: Well, I think that's important. There's two things I'd say right now about Gavin Newsom. First off, we know, yes, he's been running for president forever. Anybody who lives in California or even watches California knows that. And he's only got a few more months left to deal with his legislative business. And then, as I like to say, he's firing up the 28 bus and away they go. But the thing about it is, on what you're talking about, let's just stick for a second on the DOJ investigation. Regardless of what is actually there, The thing about the DOJ at the federal level, as you know, Jack, they can wreak a lot of havoc. They can call a lot of people. They can do a lot of investigating. And this can take a long time. In other words, you know, beginning of next year,

0: afford all this stuff, and then you can look at when they got hired. Donors who wrote big checks to Gavin Newsom's political action committees, campaigns, and charitable causes, including his wife's, have frequently received gubernatorial appointments, with some landing influential state posts days after the money arrived. I mean, so you got the check, and then you get the job 2 days later.
1: Well, and it didn't help him, as you know, Jack, that his former chief of staff has pled guilty to federal charges as it relates to the misuse of Xavier Becerra, thank you, our new Democratic gubernatorial candidate, as you know, going into the fall. So he's already had his chief of staff plead guilty. There's just too many planets swirling around his, you know, his sun right now that, you know, are going to cast long shadows. There's no getting around that. And he's been out front, as you know, sort of in many polls, either the leader, he's right up there with Kamala Harris and others in the early, early polling. But this is going to be used. This is going to be used as opposition research by the dozen or more opponents in his primary, let alone in a general election.
0: So I was on a panel yesterday, a bunch of bigwig political consultants in Sacramento at a fancy hotel, and I had to put on a jacket and everything. Anyway, we were talking about influencers and AI ads and all that sort of stuff. And man, what an interesting area that is. What are the next couple of elections going to look like? You know, what we saw Spencer Pratt pull off, where you can get any college kid with a little bit of knowledge of a computer to put together an ad that goes, you know, goes viral without spending any money.
1: Yeah, this is to me, Jack, the next step of the democratization, small d, of our political process. People thought it was a huge deal when all of a sudden presidential level candidates were raising millions and millions of dollars through tiny donors online. Remember when the online donation thing became a thing, and you just didn't sit in smoke-filled rooms and have fat cats write you $500,000 checks? And people are like, wow, this is going to really change politics. Well, to me now, this is the next wave of that. No, you don't have to hire. Pratt showed this. You don't have to hire massively expensive, you know, consultants and PR firms, et cetera, to produce these ads.
0: Or make an expensive ad buy.
1: Yeah, and you throw it up online, somebody produces it. Those apparently the Pratt campaign didn't even pay for.
0: Right.
1: Somebody just made them. So we are clearly moving into a brave new world. And of course, that doesn't even include all the questions that come to the content of those ads, which with AI, yeah, it's kind of the wild, wild west right now.
0: Although we still recommend you make those major ad buys to whatever radio station you're listening to currently.
1: well, those aren't going to go away. And the reason is because, as you know, still the largest demographic of people that vote is middle-aged to older-aged people. And yes, those people still very loyal radio listeners, as you know.
0: Thank you very much, Gary. Just realized I, you know, hand bite the one that feeds you, that whole thing.
1: Yeah.
0: Wanted to watch out for that. I don't even know what I'm supposed to label you as, Gary, before I let you go. What are you now? Other than a homo sapien.
1: Yeah, I am a human. I am officially CBS Television's political analyst based in Sacramento.
0: Cool, good.
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0: Awesome.
1: Both based out of Sacramento.
0: Good for you. Well, thanks for coming on. Appreciate it.
1: Okay, buddy. We'll talk soon.
0: You bet. Yeah, the conversation we had yesterday with all these political consultants, and everybody's guessing with the AI stuff of where it's going, is like trying to verify what's true. Somebody puts out a really great ad that's full of misinformation, and you didn't have to pay them for it. They just made it, and it went viral. Is there any stopping that? You don't have to have a paid-for-by-the-Johnson campaign because you didn't pay for it. And just how is that whole thing going to work? Anyway, lots of stuff on the way. Stay here.
2: Armstrong and Getty.
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14: 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Sunshine, partly sunny at times, maybe a shower or storm this afternoon, low 90s. Turning clear, low 70s tonight, partly to mostly sunny, 91 to 95 tomorrow. Partly sunny with isolated showers, low to mid 90s Friday. I'm Precision Weather Meteorologist Russ Murley on WN.

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1: The FAA wants to use AI to reduce flight delays and manage air traffic. Meanwhile, Southwest says they're going to keep guiding their planes by having the pilot shout Marco and then shouting back Polo.
2: So yesterday, was it on the One More Thing podcast where Joe had the list of rules for boys or things dads should teach their sons or something? And I had a bunch of good stuff on there, like good firm handshake and stuff like that. I didn't agree with all of them, but a lot of them are pretty good. And then I came across another list. I guess these are floating around because of Father's Day, the how to be a man. I don't agree with all of these. Never be the last one in the pool. I'm not exactly sure what that means. If everybody's jumping in the pool. Yeah, I can kind of see that. When you're as a 20-something, if people are like jumping in the pool, don't be the one that just kind of stands there and looks around, should I or shouldn't I? Yeah, that's not a good look. When in doubt, always kiss the girl. Okay. Hashtag me too. Never split a check. With a woman? Yeah, don't do that. This must all be with women. Okay. Never take an ex back. She tried to do better and is settling with you. That's probably true. If your ex wants to get back with you, they went out there and tried to see if they could do better and realized, I guess people don't want me as much as I thought, and they come back to you. That works both ways for men and women. That's pretty funny. Never harp, worry, or wallow. It doesn't help. Desserts are for women. As a guy, you shouldn't order dessert? I don't know if I'd ever heard that one before. Does that make me look weak? Don't take selfies. I agree. Who was that celebrity I saw taking selfies in the gym when we were at the convention? It was the one in Chicago? One of the CNN hosts, it was Cuomo. Who's the Cuomo that's a host? You got the Cuomo who's the governor.
3: Chris Cuomo.
2: Chris Cuomo, the really super buff. He has a show on News Nation now. Anyway, he was in the gym the same time I was, and he was lifting weights, and he would, like, do some biceps and get his arms pumped up, and then he would, like, flex and take pictures of himself. Selfies smiling into the camera, and I thought, wow, that's creepy and weird. And people are watching you do this, and you're not ashamed at all. Generally, I feel like at the gym, you catch a glance at yourself in the mirror to see how you're looking, but you don't want to be oogling yourself. It makes you kind of weird. Never make a scene. I like that one. Never make a scene is a good one. If it's a problem money can solve, it's not a problem. I'll have to think about that one for a while. Stand up to bullies. You only have to do it once. Never cancel dinner plans with a woman by text message. That's a good one. You shouldn't really do hardly anything important by text message. Pretty women who are unaccompanied want you to talk to them. That is not true. That is just not true. I've heard this from enough women. Oh, my God. Don't ever say it is what it is. That's a good rule, too. All right, we got more coming up in hour four. If you missed the segment, get the podcast, Armstrong and Getty On Demand.
0: Armstrong and Getty.
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3: From ABC News, I'm Chuck Sievertson. President Trump was supposed to sign a bipartisan affordable housing legislation at this hour, but on his Truth Social page, he said he canceled it until Congress passes the Save America Act. Trump says compared to the election-related bill, the housing measure is of minor importance. House Speaker Mike Johnson says he anticipates the housing bill will be signed in the next 10 days.
6: We're going to reduce regulation so builders can build. We're going to limit institutional investing in the housing market. We're going to bring the American dream back within the grasp of hardworking American families. Critical to do. Great policy. The president, when we go through the details of the bill, he's going to understand that it's a good product.
3: Day after the Senate approved an Iran War Powers resolution, this from ABC News contributor and former Defense Department official Mick Mulroy.
7: The War Powers Act of 1973 requires that Congress authorize anything that continues past 60 days. So this is both a constitutional issue and, I think, a reflection of how the U.S. views this war in Iran.
3: A life-threatening heat wave is smothering much of Western and Southern Europe. In London, ABC's James Longman.
8: Experts warn of a dangerous heat dome looming over continental Europe, trapping hot air and allowing temperatures to build. Spain, Italy and the UK all sweltering. Rome, one of 15 Italian cities under a red warning, the highest weather alert possible. And in London, the changing of the guard has been cancelled for the rest of the week.
3: Our James Longman in London is part of a federal bribery case. Sources familiar with it tell ABC News the former chief of staff to ex-New York Mayor Eric Adams, Frank Carone, his brother, and two others were arrested today. Carone's case involves allegedly exploiting the city's migrant crisis for profit, according to an indictment. The FBI and NYPD conducted searches today at various locations in the city in an investigation into corruption at the nation's largest police department. 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
2: Public schools in Los Angeles, the nation's second largest school district, have now adopted one of the strictest policies restricting screen time in class. The policy passed by the Board of Education will ban screen use before second grade and limit screen time for older students. ABC's Rena Roy.
3: Parents and teachers have raised concern about an over-reliance on technology in school, worrying that digital instruction is replacing hands-on learning and social interaction. Doctors say encouraging too much screen time can lead to a number of health problems. But not everyone supports the change. Critics argue some students rely on classroom technology because they don't have regular access to computers at home.
2: Utah and Alabama have passed laws aimed at limiting screen use in class. Mice are getting smarter. Researchers say the rodents are learning how to resist traditional pesticide treatments. ABC's Elizabeth Worthington.
4: A recent Rutgers University study found that mice are genetically evolving to become resistant to the poisons designed to kill them, also called rodenticides. The researchers looked at samples from New York City, Washington, D.C., New Jersey, and Philadelphia and its surrounding suburbs.
2: A recent study showed that 70% of mice sampled were mutating. 3 years after filing for bankruptcy, Bed Bath & Beyond is making a comeback, and the chain says it will still honor its old coupons. Chuck Sievertson, ABC News.
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8: Palm Coast Councilman Ty Miller said DC Blocks' investment in Palm Coast is about $50 million, which translates into about $500,000 a year in tax revenue.
9: That offsets essentially 100 homes in terms of tax revenue. That reduces the need to charge taxes to our residential homes in order to pay for the infrastructure and the things we need, parks, public works, all of that.
8: And the other way DC Blocks will benefit the taxpayers of Palm Coast,
9: the impact fees that they'll pay, those fees go into a pot and they can only be used for growth related infrastructure. So you can't use it to repave a road, but you can use it to add a lane to a road. There's also a park impact fee, a school's impact fee, a utility impact fee. So there's multiple impact fees that allow us to upgrade the infrastructure.
8: From the WNCF newsroom, I'm Liz Ryan.

0: Rising from the heart of the swamp, a beacon of truth is casting its light. From sea to shining sea, The Vince Show. Here's Vince Colonnaise.
1: Okay, 844-484-3872. 844-4 the USA. That's the way to join us today. From coast to coast, from sea to shining sea. The socialists had a big night last night, didn't they? In New York City, Ma'am Donnie's picks all sailing through in the primary process, which means they're destined to win the general election in left-wing New York City. But that does not bode well for the rest of the country. I don't think the United States Congress needs three more socialists arriving. What a nightmare to have to deal with that as a country. So we have ascendant socialists turning our country into a hellhole if they get their way. And the left is trying to make the government unaccountable to the voters. You notice what's happening here? They want to consolidate power into a corrupt institution. That's what socialism achieves. Socialism itself, of course, has a massive body count. These totalitarian ideologies are responsible for the deaths of hundreds of millions of people over the last century. And they want to make it so that this government is unaccountable to the voters. The last thing they want are credible elections. They don't want what we want, the Save America Act. They don't want that at all. American citizens being the only ones who are allowed to register to vote, they're opposed. Showing a voter ID when you go in, they're opposed. Handling mail-in ballots as a limited kind of exception to the rule, which is show up and cast your ballot, they're opposed. Cleaning up our voting rolls, getting rid of the non-citizens, the dead people, the illegal aliens, they're very much opposed. The left thrives on the opacity of our elections, the fraud that lies within. And we've got to put a stop to this. That's the mandate. And the president of the United States is bringing this message today directly to the United States Senate. What a day it is. In fact, as we talk this hour, the president is expected to, 12:30 Eastern time, be en route to the United States Senate, off to that meeting, to meet with Republican senators and to tell them he's done with their crap. We need the Save America Act now. He sent a warning sign just in the last hour or so, indicating that he is not going to be signing legislation. He said this before. Remember this, Jim? He did say it before. I wasn't joking, is basically the message he's sending now. I'm not signing any other legislation until I get the Save America Act on my desk. And these senators are going crazy right now because, you know, obviously it passes the House over and over, but the Senate won't do its job. So the president's playing hardball. And he just announced that he is not signing this big housing bill that both houses have passed. He was expected to today. There was going to be a big press conference and a bill signing done at the Capitol building for this gigantic housing bill. He says, I'm not doing it. Today's housing news conference and signing is hereby canceled until such time as we pass the desperately needed Save America Act, which I consider to be a national emergency. Thank you for your attention to this matter, President DJT. Chaos has ensued on Capitol Hill. United States senators have no idea what to say. John Thune is running away from reporters. He doesn't have answers at all for how things are breaking today. This would be so much easier if he had actually been twisting some arms to get the Save America Act passed. Mike Johnson did react. In fact, Mike Johnson had apparently a long conversation with the president this morning. He was asked just moments ago about the cancellation of the housing bill signature. And here's how he reacted. Here's some of the Speaker of the House.
2: In the process of this press conference, President Trump announced that he's canceling the bill signing for the housing bill that you all were just talking about. He said he's canceling it until the
1: Trump's canceling the housing bill signing. What do you think about that is basically the question.
2: Minor importance because it fails in comparison to the state of what is your reaction?
3: Yeah. My reaction is, the truth of the matter, I spoke to the president for 20 minutes before I went in and gave that rousing speech to the House Republicans this morning. He and I have talked about this a lot. He has expressed the priority and the preference of the Save America Act. We share that. We passed it three times in the House. The latest version was passed a few months ago, and it has proof of citizenship to register to vote, and the proof of showing a photo ID when you show up to vote. Basic issues that 90% of Americans agree. 70% of Democrats think you ought to have a photo ID to vote. And citizenship to vote in an American election is already in the law. But we have to enforce it because you've got a few blue states that don't do that. The president believes in election integrity. He talks about it all the time, and we do as well. And act indeed. We have stood for that. We passed the Save America Act again. Let me finish this. This is very important. That is the top priority, because if you do not have safe elections in this grand experiment in self-governance that we have in a constitutional republic, you don't have anything.
1: Yeah, if you don't have self-governance, you don't have self-governance, right? If the American people don't have control over the government, the whole thing falls apart. The whole thing. 250 years of America down the drain. That's why the legislation is so wonderfully and appropriately named the Save America Act. This is very straightforward.
3: And we got to ensure it. We have to press for election integrity measures. That's why we've made it a top priority. It has been stuck in the Senate, and here's why. Because no Democrat in the House or Senate will vote for the Save America Act.
1: False. No, first of all, yes, of course, that's true, but that's not the reason it's stuck. It's stuck because of Senate Republicans. It's stuck because they don't want to use the means to actually pass it. It's stuck because they don't have the courage to blow through the filibuster in a world where the left is going to do that in order to create more unaccountable power for themselves. It's stuck because Republicans refuse to even start the debate and then have the debate and then vote on the legislation. Oh, but Vince, that could take many weeks. That could take, I saw one estimate, Jim, they say 7 weeks of debate. It could take 7 weeks. Oh, just imagine, 7 weeks. Do it. I asked my chat this morning on our podcast feed, rumble.com/Vince, if you ever want to join us, 8 a.m. Eastern time. I asked the chat this morning, I said, would you be willing to have the Senate give up 7 weeks of time to focus on the Save America Act? Just entirely, just to have the debate. To a person, and we were 20,000 strong this morning on that chat, 20,000 people saying, yes, do it. We want this. And so does the president. So Mike Johnson, he's kind of doing a little bit of an establishment okey-doke here. It's like, well, it's the Democrats who are stopping this. No, Republicans have a way to pass it, and they're not doing it.
3: Things I just told you. They vote against that every single time, and they will. Why? You ask that. That's a rhetorical question. You should go ask them the actual question. Why? Are you against proof of citizenship and a photo ID? Why is that? They can't give you a cogent answer. The reason is they do want to allow for cheating and fraud in the elections, because it is the only way that the Marxists can win. They cannot win on their ideas. That's why this is so important. The president is to us. So how does that tie into housing? He's laser-focused on Save America Act, as most common-sense Americans are. The only path, I think, to get that done, because you're never going to get 7 Democrats to join 53 Republicans in the Senate to do that. They will not do it. Chuck Schumer will never vote for that or release any Democrat to do it. You have to put it on a reconciliation bill. We believe that if you create a grant program that ties it to reconciling the budget, and you allow blue states, if they come to their senses and they want to avail themselves of election integrity proposals and ideas and policies, they can draw down from a federal fund and use those funds. We're willing to invest heavily in that.
1: Okay, let me concentrate on this for a moment. We've talked before that the reconciliation route is unlikely and practically impossible for Save America. Mike Lee said as much. Mike Lee, who has quarterbacked this entire thing, knows the legislative process well, knows that Constitution oh so well, has said that, look, the reconciliation, it's a budget process. It's not a policy process. You don't create new statutes in the law. It's designed to adjust budgetary priorities. In that way, the Senate can have a simple majority vote, and pass these budgetary concerns. And far too often, Washington has done this. Rather than have a normal process, they've done all of this through reconciliation. Now, I am on guard for this being nothing more than a gigantic dumpster fire of lip service. You know what I mean? That even Mike Johnson is playing into right now. Oh, yeah, we'll do reconciliation. And he's swearing that he had a big conversation with the president. The president, you'll hear in a moment, the president asked him, this can work? You sure this can work? The president's asking for assurances, and Mike Johnson has given him assurances. Oh, yeah, I think we can do this. I think we can tie it to a grant program. And to give you an example of how this works, for the federal government, The reason the drinking age is 21 in every state in America is because the government mandates that as a condition of receiving federal highway funding that each state make the drinking age 21. That's how they get federal highway funding. It's conditioned funding. So the states individually set their own laws at 21 being the drinking age, but that's because they want federal highway funding. Perhaps some of you are old enough to remember a world where the drinking age wasn't 21. That has changed because of the way the feds condition the money. Now, Mike Johnson is suggesting that maybe we do a similar program here for election integrity. But what I don't like about what he just described is that we would create some sort of new programs. I think it should be for existing federal funds. That if you don't have election integrity, you lose existing federal funds. Not new programs where you think you can, well, we'll get access to it if we establish all of these safeguards and these protections. Maybe, I don't know. How many left-wing states are going to be like, up yours, we're not adding election integrity. The costs are too high for us because we're going to lose power. So yeah, you could pass a stupid reconciliation thing, and if left-wing states don't play along at all, what's the point? We got, okay, fine, red states, Republican states are doing the right thing, but Democrat states aren't. They're continuing to be powerhouses for fraud? Yeah, no, that ain't going to work. We need a better solution than that. But here's Mike Johnson saying, well, I was talking to the president, and I'm trying to convince him that this is the right way to go as he heads into the Senate this hour. Listen.
3: And House Republicans will put together a reconciliation bill, Reconciliation 3.0, that will have that. I talked the president through that in detail this morning, as I have in the past, and he said, can we do it? I said, we can. If the Republicans will stand together, we're on the line right now to defend it. Hold on. So that's what we're going to do. The president said, I want to see some progress on it. I said, I'd love to show it to you. We got a meeting today.
1: He's doubtful. You can tell. You can tell. President Trump is doubtful about what he's being sold here by Speaker Johnson. Even in Speaker Johnson's account, the president's like, are you sure? I need to see some progress of this. I need to see proof that this is real.
3: More coming up. And so he decided, and I didn't announce it. I wanted him to announce it. But we're delaying this. As you know, he has a window of time before he has to sign a bill. And he's going to use a little bit more of that window of time. And we're going to go through this together. Now, the housing bill is a great product.
1: Okay, let me, that window of time thing that he's talking about, you want to nerd out on the Constitution for a second? We can do it in just a moment. A bill has passed both houses of Congress. The president hasn't signed it yet, and the Constitution has a specific clause that handles this very scenario. More ahead on The Vince Show.
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0: 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Spotty showers and thunderstorms, low 90s this afternoon, clear, low 70s tonight. Sunshine, 91 to 95 tomorrow. Isolated showers, low 90s Friday. I'm Precision Weather Meteorologist Russ Burley on WNZF.
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12: There are three things we really care about: God, family, and country. 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
13: All right, so the president playing hardball today, saying, I'm not signing that housing bill. I'm not signing that legislation. You better send me the Save America Act, he announces, and then he's jumping in the presidential limousine. At some point, he's going to arrive at the United States Senate, apparently within minutes. We'll expect that lunch meeting to take place at the invitation of Florida Republican Senator Rick Scott. John Thune had no idea this was going to happen. Thune apparently was shocked to find out that the president would be joining the Senate luncheon, which is hilarious. And the president's going in there, and all of these Republicans are reportedly bracing themselves for the president to read the Riot Act to them, telling them to get the job done, the Save America Act. Okay. So what's the status of that housing bill? So the president's not going to sign it, at least for now, he says. What happens next? Good question. The Constitution envisions the scenario where this takes place. The president not signing a bill into law. The president has 10 days after he is presented with the legislation. These are all key elements. In order to sign the bill, accepting Sundays. Why did they exempt Sundays, Jim? Why would the Constitution say that Sundays are not considered a work day? What would be the point of that provision of the Constitution? It feels...
1: I would feels consult like, the Ten Commandments.
13: Yeah, it feels like kind of a reference to a higher power, you know? The Constitution doesn't mention God, they constantly tell us. Well, then why doesn't the president have to work on Sundays? What's that about? But they said 10 days exempting Sundays after it shall have been presented to him. If he doesn't sign it, it becomes a law as if he had signed it, unless the Congress, by their adjournment, prevents its return, in which case it shall not be a law. Well, that won't happen. Congress won't adjourn. They're perpetually in session, even pro forma session these days. So in other words, if the president is presented with this thing in 10 days lapse, outside of Sundays, like Chick-fil-A, closed on Sundays, then it becomes law. Here's the other piece of this. If presented to the president is an important element here. And that's where this gets interesting, too. I see Jake Sherman, reporter, says today, it's true that the bill becomes a law if the president takes no action 10 days after it clears Congress. But the Constitution says the bill has to be presented to the president. This is all in Article 1, Section 7. Congress has to send him the bill. Speaker Johnson is the one who decides when to send that bill to the White House. It's an HR bill from the House. Very interesting. So I'd keep an eye, Jim, this is where I would keep an eye on Speaker Johnson's actions. The president just said, I'm not signing this legislation. I want the Save America Act. And Speaker Johnson just said a lot of words about how he supports the Save America Act as the number one priority. He's with the president. He stands shoulder to shoulder with the president. But if Speaker Johnson submits the legislation to President Trump, presents it to him during this period, like right now, then he's not actually on Team Trump. He's not assisting the president with his strategy. He's trying to make this thing the law by virtue of this constitutional provision, Article 1, Section 7, 10 days, exempting Sundays. Man, I'll tell you what, this is going to be very interesting to watch. Stay with me here over the course of especially the next hour or so, because we're going to keep our eyes on what the president of the United States does as he arrives at the Senate. They've got this big luncheon. We'll see how long it goes. It could be a marathon session as he gets in a room with all these guys and takes them all on. And people wonder why we love him so much. The guy's willing to take on all of establishment Washington at once. Bring it on, says the president. Here he goes. We'll keep tracking it. More ahead on The Vince Show.
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22: ABC News, I'm Chuck Sievertson. Canceled by President Trump, him signing bipartisan affordable housing legislation. The president, on his Truth Social page, said he'll sign it only if Congress passes the Save America Act. Trump says compared to the election-related bill, the housing measure is of minor importance. House Speaker Mike Johnson says he anticipates the housing bill will be signed in the next 10 days. Intense public criticism and mounting lawsuits have pushed a Houston summer camp to file for bankruptcy protection. ABC's Jim Ryan.
23: Camp Mystic had been in operation for nearly a century when severe flash flooding last year took the lives of 25 children, two counselors, and Dick Eastland, the co-owner of the facility.
22: Life-threatening heat wave is smothering much of Western and Southern Europe. As part of a federal bribery case, sources familiar with it tell ABC News the former chief of staff to ex-New York Mayor Eric Adams, Frank Carone, his brother, and two others were arrested today. This is ABC News.
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25: Teresa Rizzo, executive director of the Flagler County Education Foundation, says the organization is teaming up with the Early Learning Coalition of Flagler and Volusia Counties, the Community Foundation, and United Way of Volusia Flagler Counties to connect more families with the free program. 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
26: Parents just don't know about the free VPK voucher and how it works.
25: 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The first Launch to Learning event will be held July 11th at the GW Carver Gym in Bunnell. A second event is scheduled for July 18th at Hidden Trails Community Center. From the WNZF Newsroom, I'm Erica Fox.
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13: All right, as the president handles the business of trying to restore accountability directly to the voters by pushing the Save America Act today in that meeting with the United States Senate, meanwhile, what's the left up to? Well, they're expanding the number of socialists in their ranks. That happened yesterday, in a big way, in New York City. Socialists swept the New York City primaries to join the ranks of Congress, which means they're all but guaranteed to do that coming up in January, you know, as the November election takes place and they get seated in January of this coming year. And it was Zoran Mamdani, his people, all the people that he picked, they all won. All of these complete left-wing lunatics. Now, if you were to read the legacy media on this subject, they're not going to describe them as left-wing lunatics. In fact, they won't even describe them as hard left or far left or anything. They'll just say something like this, left. Have you noticed that, Jim? I saw it in NPR's coverage this morning. Primary night in New York marked the first major test for Mayor Zoran Mamdani's political movement, and it was widely successful. All three of Mamdani's endorsed candidates for Congress were victorious, marking a massive win for the left and a major blow for establishment Democrats. I love this game that they play, where they pretend like the establishment Democrats are, like, I don't know, what are they even suggesting here? They're very normal people. They're not normal at all. Have you seen Hakeem Jeffries? The guy's not normal. Even the defeated, yes, defeated Dan Goldman, that guy's not normal. He's a complete whack job. He's a Trump derangement syndrome lunatic. He's an establishment Democrat. And it's true, they are part of that Democrat establishment, but just the fact, the lack of adjectives tells you everything. How many times has NPR described people as, quote, far right, just for being conservative? Like, if you think that a child should survive the womb, you are far right. If you think we should have borders, you are far right. If you think that we should deport illegals, you are far right. When I happen to think you are right, you're just right. You're correct. You're absolutely correct. They say in the piece that Zoran Mamdani endorsed in three competitive House primary matchups in New York City, breaking with Democratic leaders by throwing support behind leftist candidates who were unafraid to criticize Israel. How brave. And push for ambitious economic policies. What's an ambitious economic policy, Jim? What might an ambitious economic policy be? What is that? That tells me almost nothing. That's quite a euphemism to describe totalitarian destruction of a country. We're going to take all of your money away, concentrate it into the corruption of government, and make your life miserable. It's an ambitious economic policy. The biggest upset of the night came in New York's 13th district, where Mamdani-backed candidate Daria Liza Avia Chevalier, a 32-year-old community organizer, we've had enough of those, and Democratic Socialist narrowly defeated five-term incumbent Democrat Adriano Aspayat, 71, to represent Upper Manhattan and part of the Bronx. Aspayat was the first Dominican-American elected to Congress and chairs the Congressional Hispanic Caucus, and had a slew of endorsements from powerful Democrats, including House Minority Leader Hakeem Jeffries. But establishment Democrats also suffered a blow elsewhere in the city when Brad Lander, the city comptroller, another socialist, defeated two-term Congressman Dan Goldman, the Levi Strauss heir, the guy whose daddy bought a seat for him and spent his time with a completely undistinguished time in Congress. He only was focused on attacking Trump. He was most famous for his involvement in Trump's impeachments and whining on Miz Now about how much he hates Trump. That's Dan Goldman's career in a nutshell. That's what he's done. And here he is unseated. He's very unhappy about it. We saw another Dan Goldman headline earlier this week when some left-wing coffee shop in New York, specifically Williamsburg, Brooklyn, which is about as far left, I think, as they get on the East Coast. Williamsburg, Brooklyn, they threw this guy out of the coffee shop and said he's not welcome there anymore. And when I first heard this, in fact, Jim, I think you're the one who told me. I was like, you see, Dan Goldman got thrown out of a coffee shop? I go, that's hilarious. Why did he get thrown out of a coffee shop? And then you find out it's because they're anti-Semitic. You know, like, oh, God, now I got to defend Dan Goldman? Leave it to the left. Leave it to the psychos on the left to put me in a position where I'm saying to you that Dan Goldman was victimized by their insanity. It's just so crazy to me. I mean, it's not shocking, but it is appalling that this would happen in America. And it's certainly the revolution eating itself, the revolution attacking its own. Dan Goldman, who's done nothing but breathe life into the weak and vicious minds that now compose so much of the left-wing base. He was attacked by an operation called Poetica Coffee. Oh, they sound so wonderful. Poetica Coffee. I know what kind of flags they have hanging near the coffee bar. I know exactly what kind. They're ugly, too. There's If you want to see some exotic piercings, go visit Poetica Coffee. Like, I didn't know you could pierce that. Oh, yeah, they did it at Poetica.
0: Poetica Coffee.
13: They treated him like crap. His 7-year-old daughter apparently was with him on Sunday. And that was the last day for voters to cast early ballots in the Democrat primary race, says the New York Times. Hours later, Poetica put up an Instagram post that appeared to be written by the shop's owner that made it clear in harsh language that he was unwelcome there. It said, quote, we see that you stopped by our shop today for a coffee. And it included a photo of Mr. Goldman looking at his phone in front of the shop's cash register, an image that appeared to have been taken from a surveillance camera. Quote, do you see how it doesn't taste like genocide juice? They wrote. Or are you still having a hard time telling the difference? We don't serve racists, fascists, homophobes, genocide enablers, or anyone in between. Too bad we didn't recognize you right away, or we would have turned you away, the Post says. How about that? So they say they don't support genocide. How many Planned Parenthood people have had coffee at Poetica? You know, speaking of genocides, they're killing 1 million babies a year, 40% of the black population. Are they welcome at Poetica Coffee? Oh, yes, they are. The left is as incoherent as they are cruel. And so Dan Goldman gets unseated by these lunatics. They attack him. And, you know, it is a shame. I'm not happy at all that socialists are ascendant in New York City, because it means they're going to join the House of Representatives. And some of these people, we've got plenty of game tape of them, and they suck. Like this Daria Lisa Chevalier in the 13th Congressional District now will be joining the Congress. What's in her file? Let's see. Producer Jim pulled some real choice clips of her. Here she is saying she hopes to reflect Islam in the halls of Congress because, you know, going to Congress means advancing the goals of Islam. What does that have to do? I don't think the founders envisioned advancing Islam as the primary purpose of going to Congress.
1: I know that we all deserve a representative who isn't bought by AIPAC. I'm also the only Muslim in my family. I reverted 3 years ago. Actually, the friend who pushed me to do it asked me.
13: Did she say reverted? Is that what she said?
2: She did.
13: As opposed to converted? So she went back to Islam. So the whole family is out of Islam, and then she went back to Islam. I'm making the wrong assumption that she's using the English language correctly here, because the left obviously manipulates it a lot. But here she is. She says she reverted to Islam.
1: My family. I reverted 3 years ago. Actually, the friend who pushed me to do it asked me, why have you fasted for 4 years and yet you haven't taken your shahada? She's here today. And when she asked me that, I thought, that is a great question. And I thought for myself why I hadn't taken the step yet. But it was seeing how all of my friends who were showing up to organizing, who were Muslim, were showing up in the space, and the grace and love and passion that they had in these spaces of social justice.
13: What does this have to do with the American people? What does any of this have to do with safeguarding your quality of life, safeguarding your constitutional rights? It has nothing to do with any of that. This is just radical nonsense. Also, where is she speaking, Jim? It sounds like she's in the middle of a stadium with no audience.
2: She's in a mosque.
13: Oh. She's covered in an empty...
2: With her hijab.
13: She's in an empty mosque wearing an hijab, talking about how her job is to make Congress more Muslim.
1: That really pushed me to join the faith. And wanting to make sure that we are reflecting that I'm reflecting that in every space that I'm in, and that, you know, inshallah, if we make it to Congress, that we're reflecting that in the halls of power as well.
13: Well, inshallah, you don't make it to Congress, but it doesn't look likely at this point. I think we've got a massive pile of this stuff, and it's for all these congressmen. These soon to be congressmen, unfortunately. She says all deportations are wrong. That is, law enforcement's a bad thing. Our country should be pure chaos. Here she is, another AOC, another agent of chaos.
3: All deportation is wrong. Is that something you still believe?
1: That phrase, yes. I still believe that all deportations are wrong.
13: What do you mean? Just the phrase? Not putting it into practice? Like, that doesn't even make any sense. That phrase? Yeah, the phrase, for sure.
3: If we're talking about Illegal entry to the country of someone who may have committed a crime?
1: So when we're talking about things like illegal entry, we're actually talking about administrative laws, right? We're not talking about criminal law.
3: Let me concede the question of people who have not committed a crime,
1: mm-hmm.
3: because I think that that's not really the question mm-hmm. at hand. Like,
0: every illegal alien has broken our laws. Don Lemon had to go through this low IQ thought experiment before, and he failed it immensely on the street. He's like, well, they're not breaking our laws. Like, well, yes, they are. He's like, no, they're not. He's like, his brain is breaking on camera.
3: We're saying all deportation is wrong, though. That would seem mm-hmm. to also include people who were convicted of breaking U.S. criminal law. Is the deportation of those people wrong?
1: Yes, and the reason I say that is because we have a criminal system. It is imperfect, but it exists. And it is one that if we

0: who has committed a crime to both a criminal system and then additionally to an immigration system that also detains them in the very same facilities that criminal people who are convicted of criminal convictions are also held, right?
1: Okay, so here's one of the key takeaways. And I'm going to get into this in some more detail in a moment because, you know, Milton Friedman warned us about this a while ago, The Economist. Very simple. You can't have open borders and a welfare state. You can't. Those are incompatible. Those are mutually exclusive. It's not possible. If you have open borders and a welfare state, you destroy the country. You create a magnet for waves of illegal migration into the country that will bleed the sovereign American citizen dry. That's what happens. And that's what these people believe. The current version of the socialist. Now, they didn't always believe this. Just as a clear sign of how much their only principle is power, they've changed like crazy through the years on this subject. Do we have open borders? Do we not have open borders? Oh, I've got the receipts on that subject. But again, their only principle is power. And in the midst of all of this, the last thing they want is for voters to have credible elections to prevent their rise. More ahead on The Vince Show.
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2: Vince Colonnais.

0: All right, so these whack job socialists, their position is we need to get rid of borders. You got that? We got to get rid of borders, and we need to have a welfare state. We need the government to dole out cash, meaning the government has to get it from somewhere, so they're going to take it from us. They're going to confiscate it from you. That's their game plan. And Milton Friedman warned us about this oh so long ago. Take a listen to his wisdom.
1: Why is it that free immigration was a good thing before 1914 and free immigration is a bad thing today? Well, there's a sense in which that answer is right. There's a sense in which free immigration, in the same sense as we had it before 1914, is not possible today. Why not? Because it is one thing to have free immigration to jobs. It is another thing to have free immigration to welfare. And you cannot have both. If you have a welfare state, if you have a state in which every resident is promised certain minimum level of income or a minimum level of subsistence, regardless of whether he works or not, produces it or not, well, then it really is an impossible thing. If you have free immigration in the way in which we had it before 1914, everybody benefited. The people who were here benefited. The people who came benefited. Because nobody would come unless he or his family thought he would do better here than he would elsewhere. And the new immigrants provided additional resources, provided additional possibilities for the people already here. So everybody could mutually benefit. But on the other hand, if you come under circumstances where each person is entitled to a prorated share of the pot, to take the extreme example, or even to a low level of the pot, then the effect of that situation is that free immigration would mean a reduction of everybody to the same uniform level.
0: Yeah, it would come at the expense of our country. You can't have open borders in a welfare state. It's not possible. In fact, did you know that Bernie Sanders once held this view? Yes, that's right. Bernie, the socialist. The grand poobah of the American socialists. Here he is. Not that long ago, it was a decade ago, in an interview with Vox, stunning the reporter as he asked about open borders. Listen to this.
2: Something that is in what you said about being a democratic socialist is a more international view. But I think if you take global poverty that seriously, it leads you to conclusions that in the U.S. are considered out of political bounds. Things like sharply raising the level of immigration we permit, even up to a level of open borders, about sharply increasing
3: open
2: the
3: borders.
2: Foreign aid.
3: Open now, borders. That's a Koch brothers proposal.
2: The really? Idea,
3: of course. I mean, that's a right-wing proposal, which says essentially there is no United States.
2: But it would make a lot of global poor richer, wouldn't it?
3: And it'd make everybody in America poorer. Then you're doing away with the concept of a nation state, and I don't think there's any country in the world which believes in that.
0: Yes, that audio exists. Yes, that was Bernie Sanders. Yes, that was before he ran for president and got in line with the insanity of that party on that subject. He was insane on every other subject, by the way, but on the border, he said, well, wait a second, you can't have a country if you don't have borders. Well, it'll make Americans poorer. We can't do that. Guess where he is on ICE now? He's right there with the rest of these lunatics. We got to get rid of immigration enforcement. The only principle is power. Coming up next, Dan Bongino.
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10: 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Sunshine, partly sunny at times, maybe a shower or storm this afternoon, low 90s. Turning clear, low 70s tonight, partly to mostly sunny, 91 to 95 tomorrow. Partly sunny with isolated showers, low to mid 90s Friday. I'm Precision Weather Meteorologist Russ Farley on WNZF.
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11: From ABC News, I'm Chuck Sievertson. Canceled by President Trump, signing a bipartisan affordable housing bill. President on his Truth Social page said he'll sign it only if Congress passes the Save America Act. Trump says compared to the election-related bill, the housing measure is of minor importance. ABC News White House correspondent Karen Travers.
12: There was great fanfare expected today for this signing, but the president now has a choice. Does he veto this legislation or does he do nothing and just not sign it? And that's important there. One, it passed with veto-proof majority. So if he does veto it, Congress could take it up again and pass it again. Or if he doesn't sign it, they have then 10 days where then nothing happens and it would become law.
11: The federal judge today barred Trump from implementing a proof of citizenship requirement to vote. It's a day after Congress passed a war powers resolution, largely symbolic, but prohibiting President Trump from further military action in Iran. It's an indication of this, says ABC News contributor and former Defense Department official Mick Mulroy.
13: Iran can see the popularity or the unpopularity of the war, so they know that, and they know the economic consequences of their shutting down of the Strait of Hormuz. It was really the only leverage they had, but they played it, you know, from their perspective very well. It's 21% of the world's energy supply, and it has dramatic impacts on the cost of everything.
11: Intense public criticism and mounting lawsuits push a Houston summer camp into insolvency. ABC's Jim Ryan.
14: Camp Mystic had been in operation for nearly a century when severe flash flooding last year took the lives of 25 children, two counselors, and Dick Eastland, the co-owner of the facility. This morning in Houston, Eastland's son and camp manager Edward Eastland filed for Chapter 11 bankruptcy protection, saying Camp Mystic's debts exceed $10 million.
11: A life-threatening heat wave is smothering much of Western and Southern Europe. 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
2: Sources familiar with a federal bribery case tell ABC News that the former chief of staff to ex-New York Mayor Eric Adams, Frank Carone, his brother, and 2 others were arrested today. Carone's case involves allegedly exploiting the city's migrant crisis for profit, steering a multi-million-dollar emergency contract to a hotel in Queens, according to an indictment. And the FBI and NYPD conducted searches today at various locations in the city in an ongoing investigation into corruption, the nation's largest police department. Bill Gates says Jeffrey Epstein tried to use his sex life against him in a transcript newly released by the House investigation into the accused sex offender. ABC's Aaron Katursky.
3: Gates acknowledged he had 3 extramarital affairs, and when Epstein learned about 2 of them from a mutual acquaintance, he said Epstein began working to use information about my infidelities. The committee asked Gates about photos from the Epstein files showing him with women. Gates responded he did not know them. He said Epstein asked me to take a photo with one of his assistants, which I did.
2: We're hearing from a paddleboarder, followed by a great white shark off the coast of Santa Barbara, California on Father's Day weekend. Robert Kagan says his niece Kayla paddled nearby at the time.
4: There's like a moment of like, it becomes real, especially when I saw the shark. As soon as I saw the shark, I just started telling Kayla, like, I'm not going to tell you what I saw, just go back to shore.
2: Chuck Sievertson, ABC News.
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9: 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The Palm Coast Flagler Regional Chamber of Commerce has some upcoming events. Chamber President John Phillips says one is this month's Business After Hours event featuring Palm Coast's newest early childhood education and child care facility.
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0: Rising from the heart of the swamp, a beacon of truth is casting its light. 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
1: All right, 844-484-3872, 844-4 the USA. That's the way to join us today, from coast to coast, from sea to shining sea. It's a Wednesday, which means I want to welcome into the program the great Dan Bongino, the host of the Dan Bongino Show, heard on Rumble each morning, rumble.com, 10 a.m. Eastern, rumble.com/Bongino. Hello, Dan. Good to have you back with us, sir.
2: Yeah, I wish it wasn't the day after the communist takeover, you know, of New York City. I mean, we talk about, like, you know, the evil's coming and all. It's knocking at your door right now. I mean, I lost it on these idiots on the show today, the facilitators of these morons. It's like the evil's here. Did you see, I don't know if you caught any of the shows, Morty, but some of the supportive statements coming out of the group that Daria Lisa lady who won New York 13, the primary last night for Congress, talking about eradicating Western civilization. To the listeners out there across the country, that's you. And then talk about the use of violence to do it. So, you know, the evil is here. And this today, if this isn't like a Paulette Revere kind of moment where we should be screaming in the streets, and I really don't know what else could you possibly need to hear?
1: I mean, she wants to stop enforcing laws, particularly immigration laws. She wants the borders to be wide open. She said it's her job to make Congress more Muslim, as if that has anything to do with being a member of Congress. You're supposed to represent your voters and actually fight to protect their constitutional rights. Nothing about that came out of her mouth.
2: Nothing. And the group, if you think I'm making this up, too, folks, I encourage you, not that you would think that, I mean, with a receipt show, but just in case you're a new listener, just look up, what is it, the Columbia University Apartheid Divestment Group, that this woman who won basically a congressional seat, it's a Democrat district, so she effectively, de facto, won last night, a seat in the United States Congress. Not the New York House, the United States Congress, going to be legislating on your issues. She was the co-founder of a group calling for, in their words, not my words, not Vince's words, in their words, the eradication of Western civilization and encouraging Gaza, like the violence in Gaza, those tactics, to use those tactics here. I mean, this is a person who is calling for your eradication, you, your kids, your grandkids. I mean, this is, and to the facilitators, you know, on the left, who stood silent, you know, this is where you have to, I'd never vote for a Democrat in my life. I can't do it. However, to the people like Fetterman, who have been speaking up against this stuff, unfortunately, absent him and Gottheimer in the House, there are very few people calling this stuff out. And now watching the fake freak out, you know, Joe Scarborough and MSNBC, Donnie Deutsch and others, like, oh, you know, I think we may have a problem with the brand now. Now, are you kidding me? Like, now you think you have a problem? Jim, keep your hand on the button just in case. Now you think you have a problem? We have been warning you, me, Haley, pretty much everyone in the movement for years now that, listen, man, this is knocking at the door. When these people tell you who they are, listen to them. You don't need to take my word for it. Take their word for it.
1: And they're all agents of chaos. They to a T, every issue that they support is one that hurts the country. It's like, whether it's opening our borders or turning us into a gigantic welfare state, confiscating all of your wealth, attacking Jews, like literally every issue. It's like they just pick the wrong side of every single thing. And now they're being conferred power.
2: And Vince, this is what bothers me so much. You know, having spent well over a decade of my life, all in, 15 plus years, you know, NYPD, the Secret Service, the FBI, and law enforcement. I can't tell you how many times when you're looking these people in the face, these fanatic terrorist nuts who want to, quote, eradicate Western civilization, some iteration of this always comes out of their mouth every time. And it's the first we get the Saturday people, and then we get the Sunday people. And it reminds me of, you know, the infamous Niemöller quote about, you know, first they came for the communists, and they came for me at the end. They're coming for you now. If you think like this is about the Jews, well, yes, it's about the Jews, and that the Jews are always a convenient target for, you know, haters and the bigots and the zeros and life losers. However, it's really not about them. It's about you too. They're just an easy target for suckers and losers because it's been a generational pile-on. They're coming for you next. They live by that credo. They're telling, when they say they want to eradicate Western civilization, they don't say absent the United States, asterisk, we're only talking about Israel. They mean you.
1: Yes.
2: Think about the West. They'll eradicate Eastern civilization, too, anyone that gets in their way.
1: Yeah, and they think that we are totally unentitled to good things and that any goodness that we celebrate in America is unearned. It's really so poisonous, and it from every level, even at a young age, they train these lefties into believing it, and suddenly they get power. And, you know, the president today, I want to ask you about the Save America Act fight that's going on as we speak, because, Dan, right now, President Trump has just arrived at the United States Senate, and he is throwing down, not just with Democrats. He's throwing down with Senate Republicans in this luncheon today. He's expected to read them the Riot Act as he's demanding that they give him the Save America Act. Dan, perhaps you saw this, but in the last 2 hours here, he's declared he is not signing that big housing bill that Congress just sent over to him. He said, nope, not signing it at all. I didn't get the Save America Act. I need that first. I'm reminded, Dan, of why we love him so much. The guy really is willing to fight everybody for the agenda. What do you make of this?
2: Well, I didn't talk about this on my show today, but I hope I'm going to be able to get through tomorrow the Save America Act, because this is so important. A very well-connected but good and decent person up on the Hill. They're not that easy to find, but you know they're out there. There are people out there who still really care about the country. I was talking to him a couple of weeks. I don't think they'd mind me saying it. I'm not going to name names directly, but I will give you the gist of the conversation. And it went like this. The Republican Senate leadership now, there are people in politics who are online too much, and there are people who are online too little. You've got to find a balance about what component of Twitter is real, what's bots, and whatever. You get the point. You're there a lot, as I am. However, there's a perception up on Capitol Hill amongst Republican leadership. I've heard this from very, very well-connected people involved in the fights daily, that this Save America Act is like an AstroTurf kind of thing, that there's really not a lot of public support for it. I said to this individual I was talking to, and he feels the opposite, but he feels like it's very important, just to be clear. But I said to him, my gosh, did they not read the room on this one? I've been doing this show since 2015. I have never seen an issue, maybe outside of the COVID vax mandate, where I've received as many emails, DMs, Instagram messages from people saying, Dan, please, like, help us in this fight. Do whatever you can. And I'm trying. I was not elected to office. I wish I could vote for it. But I think President Trump, he, as you've seen over his election victories, he has a unique way of putting his finger on the pulse of American politics. Yeah. I think he sees that this is very real and is one of few paths left to prevent the destruction of America by the Mamdani, Dari, Elisa, Chevalier crowd.
1: Yes, 100%. And, you know, Mike Lee said this week, he said, you know, that the Senate, there's only 27 weeks left in the year. The Senate's scheduled to be on recess for 16 of those. 16 of 27 weeks, meaning they only have 11 weeks of Senate business that they plan on doing it all anyway. And the president's saying, I'll tell you what, you better use that calendar to get some election integrity, because that's what the people need. We can't have a world, Dan, where we have the socialists taking power and no accountability among the voters.
2: I mean, think about this. You have two choices. Just imagine an electoral free and fair elections, constitutional republic fork in the road. You're at that right now. Yeah. One branch, you have what we just discussed, the Save America Act, which would almost guarantee you're always going to get a small degree of cheating by people who are just very clever at it. However, it's going to significantly make it more difficult to cheat in elections. So you have that road. That's the road sane people are on. The other road, you have the Dari, Alicia, Chevalier, the AOC, and Mamdani route, right? And the Mamdani route is this: wipe out the Electoral College, national popular vote, mass ballot harvesting, mail-in ballots mailed to everyone whether you want them or not. I'm sorry to tell you, folks, I wouldn't say zero, but a close to zero chance the Republicans will ever win a national election again if we wipe out the Electoral College. Can you imagine California, which I don't think has yet figured out where Spencer Pratt is in the mayor's race. They're probably still counting votes.
1: Yeah.
2: Can you imagine California in a national popular vote election, if it was a sliver close election, waiting for 2 months for California to find more votes to pick the Democrat? That's what they want. That's what they want. There's a fork in the road right now.
1: Yes.
2: President Trump understands that, and I don't know why Republican leadership, this is one of those rare circumstances where they need to get online more and listen to the grassroots.
1: They definitely need to listen. I mean, I tell you, your audience, my audience, is the only thing anybody can talk about because they want their country back. On this issue of fraud, I do have to ask you about what the FBI is up to, too, this week, Dan. Of course, you were just the deputy director there. I see Kash Patel out announcing this basically big DOJ announcement this week. They've busted 455 fraudsters across 45 states and territories in a lot of healthcare fraud schemes. The Trump administration says they picked up over $6.5 billion in these false claims being prosecuted here. And apparently a lot of these guys fled to foreign countries. Here's Cash explaining what they had to do just in the last week.
3: Last week, the FBI executed four FTOCs on four separate continents in 24 hours. We did this because we had the backing of the White House and the U.S. government and the Department of Justice to go out and apprehend criminals wherever they are. One such individual related to fraud was apprehended in Turkey thanks to the relationships and partnerships between Ambassador Tom Barrack and the Turkish government. Mr. Hilmi was arrested after perpetrating a multi-billion dollar fraud in Turkey, apprehended and transferred back to the United States of America while he would face prosecution.
1: What's that like, Dan? It seems like a heavy lift. You got to work with these foreign countries to take people into custody, Turkey, Philippines. What does it take to get to this day?
2: Yeah, an FTOC is not easy. An FTOC is a foreign transfer of custody. It's when we go over and grab people overseas on the FBI planes and we bring them back. That's what we use the air fleet for, to grab a lot of these folks. They're not easy to do at all. They're a real pain in the butt. You've got to obviously get, you know, landing permission, cooperation from the foreign partner. Sometimes local courts get involved as well. Not only did Cash and the FBI pull off one FTOC, but they pulled off four FTOCs. And by the way, on these financial crimes cases, in my experience there, I don't know how many FTOCs I was involved in, maybe 5 or 10 or so. But on financial crimes cases that don't involve, actual physical violence, it's very difficult. A lot of these countries are very hesitant to cooperate on cases like that. So that just shows you the gravity of the situation. The vice president-led task force, AG Blanche right now acting, and Director Patel have taken this. And by the way, that Minnesota fraud case, I've been telling people all the time, that was one of the first things we worked on when we got in there. The Nick Shirley videos were great for bringing attention to it, but these cases have been going on for a really long time. And when we indicted, I think it was like 100 people my second month there. It just didn't make the news because, thanks to the work of independent journalism, it wasn't on the top of people's minds like it is now. But this administration is definitely not screwing around. And the days of just, you know, government money going out the door with no accountability are unquestionably coming to a thankful end.
1: I like that description of FTOCs, because that tells me they marshaled the biggest resources in the Trump administration to make this happen. And I'm thankful that they did. Dan, thank you. As always, you can find Dan 10 a.m. Eastern time, rumble.com/Bongino every single weekday. Thanks, Dan.
2: Thanks, Vince. Good to talk.
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0: 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Spotty showers and thunderstorms, low 90s this afternoon, clear, low 70s tonight. Sunshine, 91 to 95 tomorrow. Isolated showers, low 90s Friday. I'm Precision Weather Meteorologist Russ Burley on WNZF.
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0: The President of the United States just arrived at the United States Senate at a few moments ago as I was chatting with our friend Dan. And here he is walking into the building, and you can hear him address the media for a moment. He's even asked at one point by a reporter, do you really care that much about the Save America Act? Listen.
1: Mr. President,
2: do you still have confidence in Leader Thune, sir?
0: No.
2: Are you
1: going to
2: sign the House?
1: Will you
0: Mr. President, here it comes. He said, Iran, we're winning the war. They've made a bunch of concessions. It's been very, very powerful. Here is the question about why he's playing hardball with the Senate. Take a listen to this.
3: Buying a home is unattainable for so many Americans. Is this election legislation more important to you than resolving
0: Is this election legislation more important to you than the housing bill? That's the question. Here's the president.
4: This is every election's important. We're doing very well. They want a lot of communists to come in. I'm saying it a little bit differently, but the people that they're pushing are communists, and this country is not going to have communists. Thank you very much.
0: Oh, I love it. That's the theme of the show, Jim. That's perfect. There's the president once again. Coloring in the lines for us as the left is trying to turn our government into a communist hellhole and make everything completely unaccountable to the voters. The president is fighting like crazy to prevent that from happening. Here he is pushing the Save America Act today. So as we speak, he is currently meeting with the Senate Republicans, no doubt getting angry glares from Thambelina. Thom Tillis is probably staring very angrily right now at the president. And harumphing every so often. You've got bitter Bill Cassidy in the room with him. John Cornyn, who's all mad at President Trump for helping to throw him out of office. Of course, I give producer Jim a lot of credit for that because he voted against him. And then you've got people like Susan Collins, who we kind of have to put up with. That's the one. See, we always say, we got to put up with Susan Collins, as crazy as she can be. I'd rather have her than the Nazi tattoo guy. So we'll go with Susan Collins this year. And then Lisa Murkowski, and is Mitch the Glitch McConnell back yet? Is he back in? I think he's still out. I think he's not doing well. He's had a bunch of medical treatments lately that have prevented him from doing the job that he doesn't really do when he's there anyway. So I don't know what's that all about. But President Trump believes in this. And Rick Scott apparently believes in it so much that he invited the president to the luncheon and didn't tell the leadership until after the president had accepted the invitation. I love that. Isn't that great? We're going to have Rick Scott on soon. I'm looking forward to that. I'm gonna try and get Rick Scott either back on the air here or with us on the podcast one way or the other. I got to get the senator in. I'd be like, how did this come together? Tell me what happened inside of that room as the president delivered the ultimatum. Give me the Save America Act or nothing. More ahead on The Vince Show.
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8: ABC News, I'm Chuck Sievertson. It's unclear whether international weapons inspectors will be able to monitor and access damaged nuclear sites in Iran. President Trump has said Iran is willing to allow them, but Iran has rejected that. Secretary of State Marco Rubio.
9: Look, obviously, anytime you enter into a negotiation, it's a process of give and take. This is a temporary measure. It's for 60 days. And as a result, we expect them to live up to the commitments they made.
8: Rubio today in Kuwait City. President Trump canceled today's signing of a bipartisan affordable housing bill. The president on social media said he'll sign it only if Congress passes the Save America Act. The bill passed with a veto-proof margin in Congress, so lawmakers could pass it again into law on their own. A federal judge today barred Trump from implementing a proof of citizenship requirement to vote. Israel denying a claim by a UN-commissioned independent panel that Israel is deliberately shooting children in Gaza and is committing genocide. This is ABC News.
10: This local news is a service of Flagler County's Toyota dealer, Beaver Toyota in St. Augustine, conveniently located right off I-95 at exit 311.
11: Palm Coast Councilman Ty Miller said DC Blocks' investment in Palm Coast is about $50 million, which translates into about $500,000 a year in tax revenue.
12: That offsets essentially 100 homes in terms of tax revenue. That reduces the need to charge taxes to our residential homes in order to pay for the infrastructure and the things we need, parks, public works, all of that.
11: And the other way DC Blocks will benefit the taxpayers of Palm Coast.
12: The impact fees that they'll pay, those fees go into a pot and they can only be used for growth-related infrastructure. So you can't use it to repave a road, but you can use it to add a lane to a road. There's also a park impact fee, a school's impact fee, a utility impact fee. So there's multiple impact fees that allow us to upgrade the infrastructure.
11: From the WNZF Newsroom, I'm Liz Ryan.
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22: 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And let Vince know. The Vince Show.
0: Oh, to be a fly on the wall in that meeting. As President Trump meets with these Senate Republicans, the do-nothing Senate Republicans, who need to do something quickly or else they're going to lose their majority that's only there because of Trump voters. It's because of Trump voters. That's why they have a majority in the Senate right now. They are so decadent. Unbelievable. President Trump said yesterday that John Thune needs to be a leader. He was asked about this. And here he is. He's being kind about it, but he said, you know, his job is to be a leader. He needs to lead these guys. And pass the Save America Act.
2: majority leader, John Cruz, has told you many times he doesn't believe that they have the vote.
3: That's what being a leader is about. Yeah, he's a leader. John's a leader. That's what being a leader is about. Look, we have to be able to get proof of citizenship when you vote. Otherwise, we don't have elections. We have to be able to get voter ID. So John is a leader, and hopefully he can get the votes.
0: He needs to be a leader. Now, the president, I think, is still being very frustratingly nice to John Thune, but he's the president. I'm not. His strategies tend to work out better than mine, so I'll trust him on this. But it does drive you crazy, doesn't it? It's like, come on, throttle the guy already. He deserves it. But he's not yet. He's like, look, he just needs to be a leader. I'm working with John. So we'll see what happens. See, they're in the room. Mike Lee, of course, one of the heroes of our story. He was on with the fellas over at the Charlie Kirk program, Andrew Colvett and Blake Neff, describing what needs to be done here. He says it's time for the Senate to use unconventional tactics to get this done. Now, again, these are available to them in the rules. They're traditional tactics. They just haven't been used very frequently in recent days.
4: I would imagine that those who speak out one way or another on this tomorrow in that meeting with President Trump and Senate Republicans will self-identify. That's often how it ends up working.
0: Yes.
4: But look, regardless of who speaks in which direction, I do think it's important to recognize a couple of things. First of all, as you point out, it's not an easy situation. I grasp the fact that we don't have 60 votes. I fully get that. I also get that in many circumstances, that signals that it's not something that we're likely to get past. This is a rather unique opportunity, though, where number one, our election security requires us to take aggressive action. Number two, we've got a bill that is really popular among Americans. Like three out of four American voters, Democrats and Republicans combined, support measures like this one. And they want that done. Number three, it gets more popular over time, more popular as it's debated, especially because the Democrats' arguments against it don't land. I have yet to hear a legitimate argument against them.
23: They're so empty.
4: It's so empty. And so yeah. I'm not purporting to claim that this would be easy. I'm not purporting even to claim that I know exactly how this would turn out. What I am saying is, in this rare moment, I think it would benefit all of us, particularly Senate Republicans, to stand up for the American people and to use some unconventional tactics to try to get this passed.
0: I mean, I guess if you think about it, really, these aren't conventional tactics. It's just have the Senate debate. They just haven't. They're a bit rusty on that particular skill because they never do it. They don't debate. They don't debate. Instead, Washington devises betrayals of the American people behind closed doors and then quickly passes them before you have a chance to even really reckon with what they just did to you. Nancy Pelosi's all old. You got to pass the bill to find out what's in it. What? Pass the bill to find out what's in it? I don't remember that from Schoolhouse Rock. It was a little different back then. Pass the bill to find out what's in it. Well, here's the wild thing about this bill. We know what's in it. We've read the legislation. We're obsessed with it. And we're ready for you to pass it. What a healthy thing that would be. And Mike Lee is not asking for something extra constitutional. He's asking for something that is constitutional. Debate the damn bill. Start it. Start. Well, you might not be able to end it. Okay. Start it. Start it. We'll get to ending it when we get to the end. Right now, we're at the beginning. Start the debate. What a novel idea. I can't believe the President of the United States has to waste valuable time to bring that message to the United States Senate. Can you believe that the fact that he has to even go over there to do that? What a colossal waste of his time. But he finds it very valuable. Now, granted, it is a valuable exercise of his time. But it's ridiculous that it had to get to this level. This isn't a complex piece of legislation. And you got Democrats who are still lying about it. They're not going to be any help whatsoever. Dick Durbin can't even find his birth certificate, which means, you know, let's preclude Dick Durbin from voting. If this legislation passes and every American's voting franchise is protected except for Dick Durbin, it'll be an even bigger win.
24: Instead, people will need to provide birth certificates or passports or similar documentation that denotes one's citizenship. So how many of us know where you're going to find your original birth certificate? I think it's upstairs in a box in the closet, in my case, but I haven't seen it in a long time.
0: Okay. All right, fine. You don't get the vote. Sorry, Dick. Everybody else can vote, not you. You're out. You're out. I'm happy with that outcome. It's so stupid. And the birth certificate thing is about registering to vote. You don't have to show your birth certificate when you vote. That's a lie the left keeps bandying about. If they had real objections to the legislation that were grounded in truth, they wouldn't have to lie about it. How can you show your birth certificate every time you vote? You don't have to. You just have to show your state ID. You have to prove you are who you say you are when you cast your ballot. It's a simple thing. A lot of states already asked for that. They're already required under the law. We're just going to have it nationwide. And yes, that is in the Constitution. Both the states and the federal government can author election laws. It's crystal clear in the Constitution how this works. Which is, and we're not asking for big rule changes, just important ones at the federal level. So Dick Durbin and the Democrats keep lying about this. Although I'm not sure if Chuck Schumer was lying that 25 million people could be kicked off the voting rolls if it passes. You heard him say that? Chuck Schumer said 25 million people would be kicked off the voting rolls if the Save America Act passes. He did not use the expression Americans. He never said Americans. He said people. Which I find very interesting. Is it possible that 25 million people... Here he is. This was Chuck Schumer. He was on the network Ms. Now trying to scaremonger about this. But in fact, he made me want the Save America Act even more.
1: The Senate Majority Leader. And he's saying all of that because the Republicans in the Senate are not trying to push through his bill to restrict voting in this country.
5: Well, that's right. This is this horrible thing to say.
0: Horrible.
5: One of the worst, most anti-election democracy things that's ever been proposed. They say it's all.
0: By the way, that's like the entire history of the Democrat Party, being opposed to voters participating in elections in the United States. They're the Jim Crow laws people. They're the poll taxes people. They're the literacy test people. They're the people, it's the party of slavery, for God's sakes. The idea, we're really about enfranchising people our entire history. Oh, please, spare us. This is the most anti-voter thing ever. No, actually, it's the civil rights legislation of our time. It protects the voting franchise for American citizens, not just generic people.
5: And democracy things that's ever been proposed. They say it's all about ID, voter ID. It's not. They will remove 25 million
0: people
5: off the rolls.
0: People.
5: Why? Because they'll require under this act, which is not going to pass, and we're not going to let it pass. We've defeated in court. I was a lead plaintiff in the decision to do that. We've refused to give them the votes that they would want for this. We never will. What it does is it says every state
0: will never vote for election integrity. 25 million people could be removed from the voting rolls. Yes, this is a little discussed feature, but a very important one. It should be right up there next to the evidence that you're an American citizen when you register to vote. Show your birth certificate and showing your ID when you actually cast your ballot. It cleans up the voting rolls. The legislation would remove. You ready for this? Non-citizens from the voting rolls. Well, Vince, non-citizens aren't supposed to be on the voting rolls. I know. That's the problem. Non-citizens would be removed. And Chuck Schumer says that could amount to 25 million people. That's in a country of just over 300 million. We're talking, Chuck Schumer's estimate is nearly 10% of the voting rolls in the United States are fraudulent. And he's trying to use that as an excuse for why not to pass the Save America Act.
5: State, send your election rolls not to the Justice Department or the voting division, but to the Department of Homeland Security, where Musk and Doge and Vote have installed an algorithm that determines whether you're legitimately right to vote or not. The algorithm is a fix. It'll knock 20 million people, 30 million people off the rolls, and they don't tell you. So, Mr. Lawrence...
0: Well, they should. Everyone, they should be bragging about it. 30 million... ineligible people, non-citizens, illegal aliens, will be removed from the voting rolls. Chuck Schumer's advertising it on Ms. Now to their viewer.
5: Arnold could show up at the same voting place he showed up every so often, shown his same ID. Sorry, you're not on the rolls anymore, sir. Well, what do I do about it? Next week, go to the Board of Elections. Trump knows he will lose the election. He said it because he has created such chaos and because we Democrats have shown what we're for, and the contrast between what we're for and he's for, and is such a contrast. And so he's got to fix it. We're not letting them do it.
0: So this is the projection, of course. Trump is trying to rig the election, says Chuck Schumer. It's Trump's the one who's fixing it. Trump is fixing it. This is the left's pattern. It's the left that removes Donald Trump from the ballot in Colorado and Maine. It's the left that tries to put this man in prison, takes his mugshot, broadcasts it to the world, thinks it's going to hurt him. It helps him in the end. It's hilarious. It's the left that does this. The left that tries to foreclose on your ability to find out what's actually going on. It's the left that deceives you about the text of legislation that all of us can read and that is widely popular. It's the left that will lie to you about the contents of Hunter Biden's laptop and tell you it's Russian disinformation. It's the left that will lie to you about the circumstances of the 2016 election that President Trump won it fair and square, defeated one of the single most unpopular presidential candidates in American history. They say it was collusion with Russia. It's the left that will bring in illegal aliens by the tens of millions. Some might even say 30 million, 25 million, perhaps, in order to pad the numbers in the Electoral College and congressional seats. It's the left that will stuff ballot boxes. It's the left that will take advantage of old people to ballot harvest in places like California. It's the left that will pay off homeless people on Skid Row.

0: They want to tear down the Democratic establishment and reshape it in their own form.
1: Right, and reshape America as they do it, right? Because the two really foundational points of the Republican Party and Democrat Party, at least when I was growing up, is that we loved America. And when you talk to some of these candidates, they don't share those viewpoints. They don't support America. They don't support our allies.
0: Now, one of them said she wanted to dry her hands on the American flag.
1: She said she did dry her hands with the American flag.
2: And, you know, the people chanting in that video about Hakeem Jeffries, they're a bunch of cowards, because even Mamdani took his ball and went home when it came time to challenge Hakeem Jeffries. They stood down.
1: They didn't even do that. But they're cowards who vote.
2: We'll see how tough they are when they want committees to sit on. We'll see how tough they are when they want to sit on a committee.
1: They seem tougher than everyone
2: else. And it's up to Hakeem Jeffries to decide which one.
0: You know, Tsar Nicholas probably thought that everything was great for a while. Thanks, y'all. Appreciate it.
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0: All right, President Trump on Capitol Hill right now. 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
1: Vince Colonnaise.

You see this thing about the left is always engaged in random conspiracy theories about Trump. Completely random. There was a science outlet called Stat News. A decade of reporting from the frontiers of health and medicine. And they wrote a speculative piece this week about someone who had been given an experimental drug from a company called Eli Lilly. And this experimental drug apparently was given to a 79-year-old under the Compassionate Use Program. And so one person has access to this experimental drug. They were 79 years old earlier this year, a man. And so guess what the left concluded? It's Trump. Trump has an experimental drug right now because he has some sort of devastating illness. That's what's going on, and that's why this is...

0: Yeah, Trump is dying, you see, and he's got this drug, and everybody's now speculating on the left all over Blusky that this is what's happening. And the White House yesterday had to knock all of this down and say, this is stupid. This is unserious, said Kush Desai, one of the spokesmen for the White House. This application was not for the president. This, it's like, this is, it, but it hasn't stopped Ted Rue from suggesting that he's getting a special drug. Here he is today. He loves left-wing conspiracy theories.
1: Thank you, Chairman Aguilar. Inflation is up. Grocery prices are up. Utility costs are up. Housing prices are up. We have a bipartisan housing bill that both the Congress and Senate passed. There was supposed to be a big signing ceremony today in the Capitol. And then all of a sudden, Donald Trump decides he's not coming to sign the bill. Well, why is that? Did he wake up on the wrong side of the bed? Is he unable to stay awake today?
0: This is making
1: What's
0: it up.
1: Causing him to chicken out again? Is it Taco Wednesday? Or is it side effects from a drug? We don't know. This erratic behavior of the president is very concerning. He has trouble staying awake at multiple White House events.
0: He's just making things up.
1: And cabinet meetings. He has clearly some weakness in one of his arms. He's got swelling in his hands.
0: Dr. Rue.
1: The White House needs to come clean. What we know is there's a report saying that one person in America got this special new drug. It's a 79-year-old person who's very high profile. And this drug can only be given to someone under the compassionate use provision.
0: And Ted Rue assumes it's Trump, even though the White House already said it wasn't. And statistically, it's impossible.
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6: 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Sunshine, partly sunny at times, maybe a shower or storm this afternoon, low 90s. Turning clear, low 70s tonight, partly to mostly sunny, 91 to 95 tomorrow. Partly sunny with isolated showers, low to mid-90s Friday. I'm Precision Weather Meteorologist Russ Murley on WNZF.
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8: From ABC News, I'm Chuck Sievertson. The head of the UN's nuclear agency signaled today that Iranian nuclear enrichment sites would be visited by his inspectors, a key component in the interim U.S.-Iran deal. But an Iranian diplomat insisted any such visit would come only after a final deal. President Trump has said Iran is willing to allow them, but Iran has rejected that. Secretary of State Marco Rubio was asked about it today.
9: If they don't live up to those commitments, the president has a lot of options at his disposal, including, I'm not saying he's going to do it, I'm saying including reversing these sanctions. They've made very straight-up commitments in Switzerland, and the president has been very clear they need to keep those commitments.
8: Rubio today in Kuwait City at the White House this past hour, President Trump.
10: The war is going very well. As you know, we're winning by a lot. Iran is making very big concessions. We'll see what happens, but it's been very, very, very powerful. It's going very, very well.
8: President Trump canceled today's signing of a bipartisan affordable housing bill. The president on social media said he'll sign it only if Congress passes the Save America Act. The bill passed with a veto-proof margin in Congress, so lawmakers could pass it again into law on their own. ABC News White House correspondent Karen Travers.
11: The Save America Act requires proof of citizenship before registering to vote. And this demand from the president is something he has been making since March, calling on lawmakers to pass that legislation or else he would not sign anything.
8: A federal judge today barred Trump from implementing a proof of citizenship requirement to vote. The president at the White House had this to say about the Save America Act and Democrats.
10: The people that they're pushing are communists.
8: Trump did not talk about the housing bill. Israel is denying a claim by a UN-commissioned independent panel that Israel is deliberately shooting children in Gaza and is committing genocide. You're listening to ABC News.
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8: Stubbornly high interest rates have pushed new home sales to their lowest level of the year. Latest report from the Census Bureau from ABC's Jim Ryan.
14: Housing industry analysts were expecting a rebound last month after April's decline. Instead, the number dropped from 626,000 new home sales to 580,000, a 7.3% decrease. While sales were down, prices were up. The median price of new houses sold in May was $424,900, up 2% in just a month.
8: Bill Gates' testimony transcripts released by the House panel investigating Jeffrey Epstein. ABC's Aaron Katursky.
15: Gates said he knew Epstein was a sex offender, but hoped he would introduce him to wealthy people who could help the Gates Foundation. Gates said he met Tom Pritzker, Mort Zuckerman, and Leon Black. None donated, and Gates told the committee the Epstein brokered meetings were a dead end.
8: Mice are getting smarter, researchers say. The rodents are learning how to resist traditional pesticides. Terrell Williams owns the Bug Bully in Philadelphia. Says when applying the chemicals...
16: It used to work right away, but what's happening is it's starting to take longer for the application to work. That's what we've been noticing.
8: And more on the research by Rutgers University researcher Changlu Wang on their studies of mice.
17: From those samples, we found that about 70% of the mice populations contain mutations.
8: Chuck Sievertson, ABC News.
18: 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Surprise! The people above your catering business are doing major construction, and the drilling is only during business hours.
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21: Teresa Rizzo, executive director of the Flagler County Education Foundation, says the organization is teaming up with the Early Learning Coalition of Flagler and Volusia Counties, the Community Foundation, and United Way of Volusia Flagler Counties to connect more families with the free program. 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
22: 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I
0: and how it works.
21: To help accomplish that goal, the organizations are hosting two Launch to Learning outreach events. The first Launch to Learning event will be held July 11th at the G.W. 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A second event is scheduled for July 18th at Hidden Trails Community Center. From the WNZF Newsroom, I'm Erica Fox.

0: Rising from the heart of the swamp, a beacon of truth is casting its light. 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Here's Vince Colonnais.
1: Okay, 844-484-3872, 844-4-THE-USA. That's the way to join us today, from coast to coast, from sea to shining sea. We've got more breaking news as some details are coming out from inside of this meeting between President Trump and these Republican senators right now. Now, this is, you know, take it for what it's worth. Ain't worth much, because this comes to us from Ms. Now. This is the psycho network that serves the left. But there's a reporter over there by the name of Michael Schnell. It's a female, Michael with a Y. And Michael says the following. Inside the Senate Republican lunch with Trump, Senator Bill Cassidy, bitter Bill just got fired by the voters of Louisiana. Senator Bill Cassidy confronted President Trump over the Iran Memorandum of Understanding. A source familiar with the lunch conversation tells Ms. Now. Cassidy was yelling at Trump, the source said. The source says Trump also went after Senator Dave McCormick of Pennsylvania for missing yesterday's war powers vote, which was successful 48-50. This is the Senate trying to attack the president's ability to prosecute the war in Iran. Worth noting, says Michael, McCormick was with Trump at the Pennsylvania rally yesterday afternoon, and that his vote would not have made a difference because Mitch McConnell was absent because for medical reasons, apparently. McConnell not at the work, not at the Senate. So, but this is the big takeaway here. Not really the Dave McCormick thing as much as, okay, so Bill Cassidy is yelling at the president of the United States for trying to secure a peace in the Middle East. Just in case you're wondering, to what extent do Republican senators all have their eye on the ball? Some of them still don't, despite the fact that Bill Cassidy was just taken to the woodshed by voters in Louisiana for having his eye off the ball. You think maybe he would learn some life lessons through that process. Nope. No, apparently he's yelling at the president. Again, take it with a massive grain of salt. This is a Ms. Now report. But we'll find out more soon enough about what was happening, what has been happening inside of that room. A Republican senator telling Fox that President Trump's meeting right now is, quote, lively. Lively. What? I know what that means. There are some pitched voices. There's some shouting going on, and I can't even imagine. Oh, man, I tell you what, Jim, I wish we could be there for it. I wish we could see the whole thing. I wish this was like one of those meetings with Chuck and Nancy. Remember the good old days when Chuck and Nancy would go over to the White House and President Trump would have the cameras inside the Oval Office as he read them the riot act? That would be wonderful. Well, again, we'll get more intel soon enough on this as the president has to deal with this garbage. He's been making a bunch of announcements, as he so often does, all over Truth Social about how he threw the brakes on this housing bill today that he was going to sign into law. He's like, yeah, I'm not doing that. We're getting the Save America Act first. That's what I want. This is driving Congress absolutely crazy today. But he's had some real doozies in the last 24 hours. 6 hours ago, he was writing about the fact that Dan Goldman just lost. You know, Dan Goldman up in New York. He lost to a full-blown anti-Semitic socialist. So Goldman is out. The party's revolution is coming for its own establishment figures. And here's what the president wrote. He goes, even though he tried unsuccessfully to prosecute me, and despite the fact that he is a major slimeball, I feel sorry for former Congressman Dan Goldman. He's wandering aimlessly, together with the former husband of the great Kellyanne Conway, through a large field of Democrat communists, trying so hard to find his way. A very sad finish for a man who has no clue and never did. President DJT. That's a touching message. Isn't that nice? That's a framer for Dan Goldman. He should print that out. See if the president will sign it for him. He probably will. You also heard him mention George Conway in there. George Conway, lunatic. Guy spends all of his time attacking President Trump, including when his wife, Kellyanne Conway, his former wife, was actually working for the president. Her lunatic husband was attacking President Trump nonstop. And he just lost his campaign. He got a whopping 6.07% of the vote in the Democrat primary in New York's 12th congressional district yesterday. So another embarrassing defeat for George Conway in his life. He fell over 30 points behind New York State Assemblyman Micah Lasher. And he had launched a bid in January, and he just got destroyed. He got utterly destroyed. And President Trump, it was merciless about this. He goes, "Wow, Mr. Kellyanne Conway, a Trump deranged loser at the highest level, is getting absolutely crushed in the primaries tonight." He wrote this, of course, last night. "He'll end up at about 5% of the vote in a rather weak field of young and aggressive communists. No wonder his husband dumped him like a dog," the president wrote. "This is a truly unattractive person, both inside and out. Have a nice life, George!" Exclamation point. Yeah, I would advise you not to cross the president of the United States. Unless you want this treatment on Truth Social. Again, I can't wait to see what he does with these Senate Republicans after he's done with them. Of course, we're working on getting you some insight from inside of the room, too, over the days ahead. I'm going to find out what happened in that room with the president today. You know, they've been upset about a lot of things, a lot. In fact, John Thune was asked about his frustrations with the president. "Tell me about your frustrations with the president." And here's what he said. Just in the last 24 hours.
2: "Your frustrations with the president about how he handled FISA, about how he handled Jay Clayton, dealing with the fund for the rioters. Do you have to express to the president some of your frustration with him, the idea that he's been jerking the Senate around the past couple of weeks?"
3: Look, we have very candid conversations. I am very direct with the president. I shoot straight with him and vice versa. And, we at times have differences of opinion. But I think the important thing is the issues that really matter to the future of this country and to the American people, we have been united on. And we continue, as we move forward, to look for those opportunities where this team can pull together, House, Senate, and President and his team in the White House, on issues that are going to make this country safer and stronger and more prosperous. And so the conversations that we have about those issues are regular. And yes, and sometimes we have differences of opinion, but the one thing that we all agree on is we have an alignment of incentives. And as I said before, that's to keep the country safe, to put more money in the pockets of the American people, and to give them better opportunities to get ahead.
1: Notice that list of things, that series he shared with you at the end, did not include the words election integrity. Never came up. We're aligned on the things that really matter. How patronizing is that? On the small stuff, we've got some divisions of opinion. But on the stuff that really matters, we're on the same page. Hello, the Save America Act is the thing that really matters. Election integrity really matters. Let's pretend for a moment that John Thune has been pushing aggressively behind the scenes for this. Why wouldn't he just say that? You know, every day I'm asking for status updates from our conference. I want to know what's going on, why this isn't passed yet. I'm fighting very aggressively for this. In fact, as we enter into the next year, in the event that we don't get the Save America Act passed this year, I'm going to need some backup in the United States Senate so we can make it priority one in the new Congress. You know what I mean? You would think that that's what he would do. Like, he would be making his pitch right now for why he should continue to be the leader of the Senate Republicans, regardless of the outcome. He's not even doing that. He's not even attempting to. On the stuff that really matters, we're in alignment, but the little stuff, you know, like implicitly, the Save America Act, not really. There's some differences of opinion. We have candid conversations. That's a euphemism for I'm constantly telling him to stop. Stop it. But the president treats him nicely. So now these guys are battling it out. It's a lively conversation, reportedly, behind closed doors right now at this Senate lunch. And they're mad at the president for a bunch of reasons. So the Save America Act, that's one. They hate election integrity, apparently. Idiots. They also hate that the president tried to establish, his administration did, the DOJ, the Anti-Weaponization Fund. Do you remember that story? The $1.776 billion fund for Americans who've been hurt by their own government. Remember, it was Senate Republicans who threw a crap fit over it. They went ballistic. How can you take care of American citizens? Never mind the fact that these senators, a bunch of them, voted to give themselves $500,000 each because the government spied on their communications. That didn't come to pass because the House stopped it. But the Senate was all for it. Oh, we need damages. We need damages when the government abuses us. What about the American people? A simple fund, $1.776 billion, and you go ballistic over it. What else are they upset about? They're upset that the president wants security funding for the East Wing of the White House. That he's trying to build a state-of-the-art presidential bunker and medical facility to protect the executive branch of the government. That you're going crazy over that? They're upset about a lot. They're upset that John Cornyn just got fired. They're upset that Bill Cassidy just got fired. They're upset that Tom Molina was about to be fired. They're upset about all of that. They're upset about this guy, Bill Pulte, the acting director of National Intelligence. Man, they're really upset about him. Why are they so upset about him? What's the problem with Bill Pulte? Bill Pulte, whose job it is to clean up the intel community, to fire people. You ready for an update on what Bill Pulte's up to? I've got one for you. Very positive signs from Bill Pulte. Stand by. So much more to get to all ahead on The Vince Show.
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0: 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Spotty showers and thunderstorms, low 90s this afternoon, clear, low 70s tonight. Sunshine, 91 to 95 tomorrow. Isolated showers, low 90s Friday. I'm Precision Weather Meteorologist Russ Burley on WNZF.
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5: More reports that apparently it's chaos right now in the Republican meeting with the President of the United States at the Senate. And apparently President Trump and Bill Cassidy are going at it. I've got whatever details are emerging all ahead coming up on The Vince Show. Hey, it's funny how sleep actually changes as you get older. Have you noticed that? 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
4: Vince Colonnaise.

0: Yeah, the summary here, this is from a Semaphore reporter, Burgess Everett, who says that the, quote, the Senate GOP meeting with Trump is not going well. A total cluster, one person said. Trump is mad about the War Powers Resolution passing yesterday, and he and Cassidy are going after each other. Okay, so now multiple reporters claiming that they've got sources inside the room who are relaying that Bill Cassidy is causing a stink in the room, and the president is not suffering it. So those two are going at each other. I think some good can come of this, Jim. I realize that it's not good that these Senate Republicans continue to be stubborn and to not do the bare minimum for us. What is good is that the president is going to be out of to give. He's gonna leave this room, and he's just gonna open fire. Don't you think? We'll see. I kind of get the feeling that that's what we're going to see, but hold tight for that. I told you about Bill Pulte. He's over at the Director of National Intelligence right now, the acting director. And this is another cause for the Republicans, the establishment Republicans in the Senate, to be upset. But he's already apparently firing a lot of people. Did you know that he's already taken 50 people out of their jobs? You know about this? CBS reports over 50 people have already lost their jobs under Bill Pulte as Director of National Intelligence. Now, not everybody is entirely without a job. He fired 6 people, and he sent 45 of them back to their home agencies. You know, in the Office of Director of National Intelligence, they have a lot of these people are on loan from other agencies. Like, for instance, the CIA, they'll send people to work in the Director of National Intelligence's office. Bill Pulte is just getting rid of them, just throwing them out. Just over 50 career and political intelligence staff at the Office of DNI have been removed from their roles since Bill Pulte became the agency's acting director on Friday. 6 career and political intelligence staff were terminated, and 45 were sent back to their home agencies, according to 3 sources familiar with the personnel moves. Among those who was pushed out was William Ruger, cool name, the deputy director of national intelligence for mission integration. Sources with direct knowledge told CBS. Ruger was placed on administrative leave, 2 of the sources said. He led, quote, the IC's collaborative integration efforts and primary intelligence support to policymakers through the presidential's daily brief and the National Intelligence Council, according to the agency's website. Oh, so that's a pretty important job. He's a traffic cop for what kind of intel actually makes it to the president of the United States, if he's involved in the presidential daily brief. Pulte has been asking deputies and other directors for suggestions about cuts. Some of the ODNI deputies pushed for more cuts, but Pulte said that the 51 was enough for now, one of the sources said. One source characterized the cuts as thoughtful and methodical. No staffers have been removed from the counterterrorism group. No further firings are planned for now, 2 of the sources said. CBS reports that hundreds of staff were fired last year by former Director of National Intelligence Tulsi Gabbard, God bless her, who stepped down last week. Last year's planned downsizing sought to bring the office's headcount from 2,000 to around 1,300. The president is pushing for further cuts, and that's what he's ordering Bill Pulte to carry out. So that's good. He's underway. Some very good things. And it was last week that President Trump had nominated a guy called Jake Clayton to take the job, but then the Senate started sprinting it. These Senate Republicans were like, we can't have Bill do this. We can't have Bill do this. You know something? I hope Bill does this for a long time. I hope Bill does this for a very long time, because there is it is deeply suspicious that you were trying to get this guy out of there in no time. And here he is, just a day or so on the job, already firing a bunch of people. And you know the other mandate he has is elections. President Trump wants all of the government secrets about the state of our elections to be released. And he said Bill's the guy to do it. Boy, I think we have another theme, Jim. Senate Republicans constantly fighting back against credible elections? We got to clean this up. President Trump is currently attempting to do that very thing. More ahead on The Vince Show.
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5: ABC News, I'm Chuck Sievertson. The head of the UN's nuclear agency signaled today that Iranian nuclear enrichment sites would be visited by his inspectors, a key component in the interim U.S.-Iran deal. But an Iranian diplomat insisted visits would happen only after a final deal. The White House today, President Trump.
6: The war is going very well. As you know, we're winning by a lot.
5: President Trump canceled today's signing of a bipartisan affordable housing bill. President on social media said he'll sign it only if Congress passes the Save America Act. The bill passed with a veto-proof margin in Congress. President at the White House had this to say about the Save America Act and Democrats.
6: The people that they're pushing are communists.
5: When asked, Trump did not say whether he would sign the housing bill. Federal judge today barred Trump from implementing a proof of citizenship requirement to vote. New home sales are lower. This is ABC News.
7: 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The Palm Coast Flagler Regional Chamber of Commerce has some upcoming events. Chamber President John Phillips says one is this month's Business After Hours event featuring Palm Coast's newest early childhood education and child care facility.
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14: 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The Vince Show.
0: You watching any of this World Cup at all, Jim? A little bit?
15: I am.
0: Yeah?
15: Yes.
0: You know, we've got another game coming up. The United States this week is coming up. Was it on Friday we've got a game?
15: Thursday.
0: Oh, is it Thursday? Okay, cool. Well, I'll check that out. I like America. Big fan of America.
15: Against Turkey.
0: Is it? And we're still calling it Turkey, right? We're not changing it to Turkey, yay.
15: No, we're not.
0: Why would I say yay about Turkey? I like America.
15: Yes.
0: It's funny. Yesterday, I decided to went out to a bar for dinner. Yes, because I'm a drunk, obviously. No, I went. My wife was out with a friend for dinner. And my darling daughter is off at a wonderful camp right now. So I decided to go to dinner last night. I was like, oh, where am I going to go? I grabbed a pizza and a beer. And I was like, that's a perfect way to spend, what was it? Tuesday night. Tuesday night, I got a pizza and a beer. I'm sitting at this bar. I'm watching this England versus Ghana game. Now, I don't watch soccer often enough to know precisely how this is all supposed to operate. But my impression was, aren't the English like really into soccer? Like really, really into soccer. That's their thing. So much so, they have an entirely different name for the sport. They're trying to force the rest of us to use it. And I'm watching this, and they're playing Ghana, and I thought, isn't England supposed to destroy Ghana? What happened? So the game goes for 90 minutes, and it ends, as the Brits say, nil-nil? Zero-zero? What? Am I wrong about this, Jim? Isn't England supposed to have its way with Ghana, or is Ghana just like an extraordinarily good soccer team? What was I watching?
15: No, England should have dominated.
0: That's what I thought. I saw the France-Iraq game the other day with Mbappe. That guy's good. That guy's really good. Mbappe.
15: He's super.
0: He was really good. And in fact, he was like just toying with everybody on the field. He was taking trick shots. He was just like, let me see if I can make this one, like from halfway across the field. And they were just letting him do whatever he wants. That's what I thought England versus Ghana was going to be, but no. Anyway, that's your soccer update for the week. 0-0. It's very frustrating. A match, they call it a match. It goes for 90 minutes, not a single score.
15: Sort of. I mean, they kind of just decide when it ends, don't they? You know,
0: that's the other thing.
15: We're just going to add 3 minutes, 6 minutes, whatever.
0: Allison said that to me the other day. The game was supposed to be over. I think it was the France game or something. And I was like, yeah, it's not over yet. Like, you see that little plus sign? That's generically when it's going to end. It's in that vicinity, and there's going to be another 5 or 6 minutes of the. She's like, what? That's how? Yeah, I was like, You would have thought they would have come up with a system so you could actually know when the end of the game is, but no, it'll just keep going. Whatever. But anyway, we're rooting on the United States of America. People keep telling me there's no chance. They can't win. Well, whatever. America's history is defying the odds. So let's see what we can do. I'm rooting on the great men's team playing in this World Cup. And I just saw that the president is going to be a part of the presentation ceremony for the World Cup trophy now. That's been officially announced. You see that, Jim? That the president is going to be a part of it, which I'm not shocked by because he's really excited about these big sporting events and being a part of them, which is a tremendous amount of fun. We've got the Olympics coming up. We've got the World Cup, America 250. I am really happy to have a great master of ceremonies to watch over all of that in the president of the United States. So that's pretty cool to see. Speaking of the president, he did just leave that meeting with the Senate Republicans. Now, this is, again, remember, all of the reporting from inside of the room is chaos. That Bill Cassidy screaming at President Trump, reading him the riot act, going after these Senate Republicans. So now let's get the summary directly from the president himself. What does he have to say about the lively meeting he just left?
16: A really great meeting, and we're very proud of the party. We like our leader. We like everybody really in the room. I don't like a few people, but that's okay. I think you know who they are. but I'll give you that information someday. But for the most part, we have a really well unified party. And
0: there's some people I don't like. Maybe I'll give you that information someday. All right, you want some of the atmospherics? I'll tell you who's in the frame. So standing next to the president of the United States, to his right, you've got Rick Scott. He's the Florida Republican senator who invited President Trump to this meeting in the first place. So there's Rick Scott. Right to Rick Scott's right shoulder, Mike Lee. So Mike Lee and Rick Scott standing alongside the president. To his left, actually, this makes a lot of sense, just in terms of describing everything. To the president's left, John Barrasso, the majority whip, standing next to him. And then John Thune standing next to Barrasso. That's appropriate. So all these guys come out with the president. The president says some nice things. Well, you know, it was good. It was a good meeting. We have great Republicans. I don't like a few people, but I'll tell you about that someday. I don't think someday's far away, by the way. I think someday could be today. I think someday is probably going to be on Truth Social, I would venture a guess. But the president just squared off with these guys. And apparently Bill Cassidy's freak out had a lot to do with Iran. Andrew Desiderio is a punch bowl reporter. We've cited him before. He does a lot of reporting for the establishment guys. And he says Trump and Cassidy just went at each other over Iran during the Senate Republican lunch. Per a source in the room, Trump was interrupting Cassidy as Cassidy was calling the war a blunder. I love the construction of this. Other senators tried to jump in, but Cassidy and Trump kept going back and forth, the source said. So Cassidy was throwing a fit. He's accusing Trump of all sorts of nonsense, I guarantee it. And the reality is, with this Iran stuff, we've gotten a lot of updates on it, and it's just, everyone just needs to settle the hell down. We don't have a deal with Iran. We have a memorandum of understanding. They're negotiating a deal. The president's working on it. He's got Vice President Vance working on it. Marco Rubio, just the Secretary of State, just spoke about it yesterday, and today for that matter, and said people should read the MOU. Just read it. He's telling people to calm down and read the actual language, because it does things like prevent Iran from funding terror proxies. Listen to Marco Rubio.
17: Concerns to allies here in the region.
18: Well, that most certainly will come up in these conversations. And there are items outside the MOU that are certainly going to be covered, but that's one that will have to be covered. It'll be discussed. I think a careful reading of the MOU will see that when you talk about, for example, a complete and end of hostilities in the entire region, well, that's not possible. You can't have the end of hostilities and conflicts in the region as long as Iranian proxies are launching missiles and drones from Iraq and are participating in terrorism like Hamas did and like Hezbollah did. So I do think it's covered by the MOU. And it is an issue that will be gotten to at the appropriate time in these negotiations.
0: It's covered. It's covered. So all the worrying, all the attacking the president over this, Marco Rubio is telling people, calm down. This is addressed. And we don't trust words. We don't even trust the Iranians at all. We trust actions. Rubio was asked about the fact that the Iranians want to charge tolls in the Strait of Hormuz. He goes, that's not happening. It's not happening. We're going to make sure it doesn't happen.
19: About Hormuz, if possible, can the U.S. and allies, can they guarantee navigation, freedom of navigation in the Strait?
18: Well, that's the law. It's an international waterway. No country is allowed to charge tolls or fees on an international waterway. That's existing international law. That's the way it is in international waterways all over the world, and that's the way we expect it'll be here. So I don't think we have anybody to convince around here in that regard. I think all the countries in this region would agree with us.
0: Marco Rubio just made further remarks on this subject. He was asked about this. He goes, look, if Iran is ready to make an actual deal, we'll be open to that. But note, we don't have a deal with Iran. Anybody who says we have a deal is misleading you. That's not what this is. We're in a negotiating phase to see if we can get one. Here's Secretary Rubio a moment ago.
20: Is that sort of, in any way, shape, or form, complicating this negotiation?
21: No.
20: No, what the president stated is very clear. We expect them to keep their, they want to get into a negotiation, we'll do a negotiation. If they make commitments at the negotiation, they need to keep them. If they don't keep them, the president has multiple options at his disposal. That includes sanctions and includes other things. So I think the president's been clear.
0: Like dropping bombs on their forehead. Remember the president saying that?
20: If we're going to get a deal, it has to be a real deal and it has to be a good deal. If Iran wants to make a good and real deal, the United States is open to that. If they're not, then of course the president has options. We want this to work out. We hope it works out. But if it doesn't, the president knows what his options are, and I'm not, you know, that's all I'll say about it. Right.
0: J.D. Vance has been saying this over and over, over and freaking over again. Yeah, some skulls are too thick to penetrate. As Marco Rubio's trying, he's trying. He was asked today about whether or not there's enough unity within Iran in order for this to be successful, because you got a lot of terrorists there, extremist forces. And he just said, look, I can't tell you what their internal structures are. It doesn't even matter. It's all about action.
21: Is more reasonable than the one that preceded it? Are they easier to deal with? And are they unified now? Are they providing unified?
20: Well, I'm not going to comment on their internal structures and whether they're unified or not unified, because it doesn't matter. What matters is what they do or they don't do. They either do the things they claim and agreed to do, or they don't. And if they do it, then great, we'll keep moving forward. And if they don't, the president's been clear about what's going to happen and what could happen.
0: Is that clear enough? I don't know. Where's the confusing part in all of this? I don't think that's confusing at all. Secretary Rubio, very clear about this. J.D. Vance, very clear about all this. The president of the United States, very clear. In fact, the president yesterday was responding to Ted Cruz's criticisms, which, of course, emanate from his presidential ambitions, which is why he's picking this moment to attack the president, trying to create some division in terms of the public perception. So he's like, hey, pick something different. Don't go with the Trump people anymore. Go with a different path. Here's President Trump responding to this yesterday and saying, it's time for the people who are being critical of me to get educated on what the hell I'm even doing.
21: What will you say to allies of yours, like Senator Cruz, who's been critical of the Iran?
22: Well, I think anybody that's been critical of it has to be educated, even if they're friends of mine.
21: Okay.
22: Because we have Iran in a position that nobody's ever had. This should have been done for 47 years by other presidents. And we have Iran in a position where their military has been totally wiped out, their leadership has been wiped out, their radar has been wiped out, everything's been wiped out. They have not a good negotiating position. But despite that, and money that will be taken out of Iran is going to go to our farmers to give corn, soybeans, wheat to Iran, because they have a hunger problem. They have a food problem. They have a medicine problem. They got a lot of problems. And they have an inflation. Their inflation now just hit 300%. So they have a lot of problems.
0: They have a lot of problems. Jim, there was a post that went up from a guy. I've interviewed him before. I like this guy. His name is Misfit Patriot. Are you familiar with him on X? You ever see him before? We had him on the podcast some time ago. Misfit Patriot put this up yesterday. Or 2 days ago. Put this up 2 days ago. And I think it summarizes things pretty nicely. And this is a point that I've been making over and over. He writes, unless you truly believe that Trump spent the past 40 years saying Iran can't have a nuclear weapon and then bombed the bleep out of them for 3 months and then destroyed all their enrichment sites and killed every one of their leaders and then killed their replacements and then killed their replacements' replacements and destroyed their navy and their air force and took over the Strait of Hormuz and threatened to take out Karg Island if they didn't come to the table, just so he can make a deal that helps the IRG.

0: dust, no dollars. 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
14: Okay, I've got more from the president's lively meeting with Republican senators coming up in just a moment. Apparently, Bill Cassidy started just to get downright disrespectful with the president. Stopped calling him Mr. President during all of this. Called him brother. What is he, Hawk Hogan?

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1: Vince Colonnaise.

0: So Bitter Bill's going with brother to refer to the President of the United States as he's standing there, giving them the time of day. And here's the President, a little bit more information from him as he was standing alongside Mike Lee, Rick Scott, John Barrasso, and John Thune. Here he goes.
1: Party. And I said it very strongly. We have the hottest country anywhere in the world. We're the most powerful, we're the smartest, we're the most respected. 2 years ago, we were a laughingstock all over the world. We had a terrible group of people represented us. Every leader, I just left G7, every leader, and we had a lot of people in addition to G7, as you know, came. Everyone said, what we've done in a year and a half is a miracle. We have the hottest country in the world, and we want to keep it that way. We have more factories being built right now than we have at any point at any time in the history of our country. And all of those factories are opening up soon. It's all jobs. And our job numbers are incredible anyway. I see that oil just broke the $70 number. Who would have thought that was going to happen? And that's during a war. And Iran is being very nice. They're agreeing to everything that I want, and they have to. Otherwise, we just go back and do what we have to do. Thank you very much.
0: There's some more reporting coming. Roger Marshall, Senator Roger Marshall, apparently indicating that President Trump did spend most of this lunch with these Republicans pushing the Save America Act. Senator Marshall, according to a reporter from Politico, Semaphore now, Burgess Everett is his name, he said Trump spent most of the time touting Save America Act. He said Trump is very disappointed with the War Powers vote, and it was not a good discussion between Trump and Cassidy. Marshall saying, quote, sometimes two guys just have to get it off their chest. And another reporter indicating that Cassidy came in guns blazing. He did stop calling Trump Mr. President, referred to him as brother. The president was repeating what he said on social media about the housing bill, the Save America Act, and the filibuster. The claim is that nobody pushed back on him when he was saying it, when he was talking about that. It was just Bill Cassidy raging at him about Iran. Boy, it's unbelievable. It's just really unbelievable. We are seeking to get some inside information on this, too, and we'll share it with you as we get it, as always. I can't keep secrets from you. I've got to tell you exactly what's going on. I'll do it again tomorrow on The Vince Show. And you know where else I can do it? On the podcast. 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Join that big old audience. We'd love to have you there, too. See you tomorrow.
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8: 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Sunshine, partly sunny at times, maybe a shower or storm this afternoon, low 90s. Turning clear, low 70s tonight, partly to mostly sunny, 91 to 95 tomorrow. Partly sunny with isolated showers, low to mid-90s Friday. I'm Precision Weather Meteorologist Russ Farley on WNZF.
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9: From ABC News, I'm Chuck Sievertson. Kill the fanfare and smiling faces. They were expected at the White House today, where President Trump was to sign an affordable housing bill into law. Both parties voted for it by veto-proof majorities, a political win-win. But the president slammed the brakes on it, saying he won't sign it unless Congress first passes the Save America Act, an election-related measure not getting wide support. When asked about the housing bill at the White House, Trump ignored the issue, saying instead,
1: "The war is going very well. As you know, we're winning by a lot."
9: And about the Save America Act and Democrats,
1: "The people that they're pushing are communists."
9: Congressman Ted Lieu, California Democrat.
10: "Why is that? Did he wake up on the wrong side of the bed? Is he unable to stay awake today? What's causing him to chicken out again? Is it Taco Wednesday?"
9: The federal judge today barred Trump from implementing a proof of citizenship requirement to vote, which is in that election bill. About today's Capitol Hill lunch with the president and Republican lawmakers, ABC's Jay O'Brien is there.
11: President Trump does not have the grip on congressional Republicans that he began this term with. And so we were looking to read the tea leaves out of this lunch to see what are their priorities going forward. Are they more unified emerging from this lunch, having heard from the president, than they were potentially before they went in? So that's always been the question hanging over this. But now this housing issue has thrown a wrench into all of that.
9: After the lunch, the president.
1: "I think we had a really great meeting. And we're very proud of the party. We like our leader. We like everybody really in the room. I don't like a few people, but that's okay. I think you know who they are."
9: Analysts expected today's latest census report on new home sales to show an increase, but instead, the opposite. An unusually blistering and deadly heat wave is spreading across Western and Southern Europe. You're listening to ABC News.
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2: The head of the UN's nuclear agency says Iranian nuclear enrichment sites would be visited by his inspectors, a key component in the interim U.S.-Iran deal. But an Iranian diplomat insisted only after a final deal. Secretary of State Marco Rubio in Kuwait was asked if the war in Lebanon will derail negotiations.
3: I think the Israelis have been clear. They don't have any quarrels with the Lebanese people. They don't have any claims on the territory of Lebanon. The reason why they're involved there is because territory of Lebanon is being used to launch drones and missiles against Israel.
2: The Texas summer camp where 25 children and 2 counselors died in flash flooding a year ago has filed for bankruptcy protection.
4: In documents filed with the U.S. Bankruptcy Court in Houston, the owners of Camp Mystic list assets of about $500,000 and debts that top $10 million. The facility is also named in lawsuits filed by families of the flood victims. The filing comes less than a week after state investigators found deficiencies in the camp's emergency and evacuation plans before catastrophic flooding struck last July 4th. Jim Ryan, ABC News.
2: Trying to apply brakes to tech time, ABC's Rena Roy.
5: Public schools in Los Angeles, the nation's second largest school district, have now adopted one of the strictest policies restricting screen time in class. The policy passed by the Board of Education will ban screen use before second grade and limit screen time for older students.
2: Arena Roy, Chuck Sievertson, ABC News.
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10: Palm Coast Councilman Ty Miller said DC Blocks' investment in Palm Coast is about $50 million, which translates into about $500,000 a year in tax revenue.
11: That offsets essentially 100 homes in terms of tax revenue. That reduces the need to charge taxes to our residential homes in order to pay for the infrastructure and the things we need, parks, public works, all of that.
10: And the other way DC Blocks will benefit the taxpayers of Palm Coast,
11: the impact fees that they'll pay, those fees go into a pot and they can only be used for growth-related infrastructure. So you can't use it to repave a road, but you can use it to add a lane to a road. There's also a park impact fee, a school's impact fee, a utility impact fee. So there's multiple impact fees that allow us to upgrade the infrastructure.
10: From the WNCF Newsroom, I'm Liz Ryan.

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5: Freedom is back in style. Welcome to the revolution.
0: Yeah, we're coming to your city. 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
6: Well, hey, it's Mark Simone here for Sean Hannity. Now, normally you would hear me on our big flagship station, WOR in New York. You see, I do a nice, easy show. It's 10 to noon, and then I'm done at 12 noon, and today it was raining all week. Today was the most beautiful sunny day ever in New York. So I was going to go out and really enjoy it. And then, like, 12:30, my phone is ringing. Now, it's Linda. I said, uh-oh. I mean, it's the middle of the day. She's not calling to say hello. This is something.
7: That doesn't make me happy at all. I feel like when you look at my name, you should be like, oh, it's Linda. I love Linda.
6: Normally, yes, but it was the time of day. I said, uh-oh, this is... Like, it's beautiful outside. I couldn't wait to go outside all day. And sure enough, Sean got tied up with... where's Sean exactly?
7: So we have some pretty big shows coming up next week. And Sean is obviously a big part of the 250 plans. And unfortunately, one of those plans needed him ASAP today. So he said, can we get Mark to come in? And I said, I'll find out. So here we are.
6: So just because it's big plans with some major names, that has to mess up my day.
7: I'll tell you, man, when the president calls, you got to answer. It's just how we roll, you know?
6: Oh, okay.
7: But some people you can't say no to.
6: Well, actually, of course, it's a big honor. This is the most listened to radio show in the country. It's like 17 million listeners. It's a great honor. But look how nice it is outside. I could have been out in the sun.
7: I know. I do agree with you. It has been very gloom and doom for many, many days. And
8: Mark, did you want to go and celebrate with the socialists over last night? Is that what it is?
6: Well, actually, they hate that. You know, the socialists that won last night, ooh, they don't like sunshine. Oh, it looks nice out. They don't like that. They like gloomy, gray skies. And what happened is here in New York, we had the primary night last night. Every wacko, left-wing, commie, socialist, won. Everybody, Mamdani, our commie mayor, backed, won. They're calling it the hate slate, the commie corridor. It was a bad, bad night for all of us. No matter how bad you were, this, I don't even know how you say her name. What's her name? Chevalier. The first name, Daria Lisa Chevalier. Can you imagine the guy that had to print up those bumper stickers? It wasn't easy. Actually, let's take a listen. This is cut 9. Listen to this woman.
9: And I know that it has not been easy, and I know that it won't be easy. Because fascism is on the rise. Trump is in office.
6: Yeah, it is on the rise. It's you. This nut job calling Trump a fascist. Now, where do you hear her plan? She wants to seize control of all buildings, apartments. They'll tell you where you can go, what you can do, what you can eat, what you can say. This is unbelievable. Mamdani was up there on stage with her, backing her. Now, there's a guy named Brad Lander. This is like your typical machine politician, hack New York politician. Been around forever, had all these different offices. And then about a year ago, he gets smart. He becomes a communist, a socialist, an anti-Semite. He hates everything about America. he just went all with it, you know, unlike Schumer, who didn't know what to do. You know, acted like he was playing. But this guy really jumped into the whole socialism thing. Cut 8. Listen to this. He wins last night.
10: Look, we need to make clear what the fights are we're going to stand up for. I gave one example last night. I think one of the best things that Democrats did in a unified way last year was to make the shutdown, the government shutdown, you know, a fight about the healthcare subsidies. I think next year, I think we should tell people this fall, is we're going to make that what we fight in the budget for next year. We're not going to vote for a budget that doesn't restore healthcare subsidies on the exchanges to bring people back their healthcare, Medicare, Medicaid, subsidies for small businesses and working people's on the exchange. We won't vote for a budget that doesn't do that. And then let's go fight and deliver it and hold out till the end this time.
6: It's one thing to be a communist, but to talk like that, he's the most annoying guy, and you know, he talks like, and then we're going to do this, and we're going to do that, and why not? You're going to have to listen to this guy. He says, this is big platform, you have to shut down the government. It's brilliant. It's like, oh, I don't want to work today. Let me shut down the radio. Let me shut down the show. And they act like, ooh, if the government, what would happen if the government shuts down? We've been through 27 shutdowns in our lifetime. Nothing happens. You know, it shuts down every Friday for 2 days. It's no big deal. Shut it down. So this crazy Mom Donnie is a happy man today. A bunch of his lunatics got in there. And Dan Goldman, see, that was the problem. The guy in there was like a left-wing kook who's always attacking President Trump, a lawfare guy. So it's no big loss. Hey, the only good thing last night was, you know who George Conway is? The former husband of Kellyanne Conway, who went completely nuts. Nobody has suffered a bigger case of Trump derangement syndrome. He went crazy going after Trump in Washington, D.C. Then he came here to New York. He used to live here. Came back here to run for Congress. And he got absolutely humiliated. He spent a fortune. Millions and millions and millions of dollars of his own money. If you're watching TV in New York, all you saw were commercials for him. If you're on social media, all you saw were things for him. And he got wiped out. He got about 4,000 votes, which was nothing. He came in sixth place, a distant sixth place. I think he got the message that he can never run for office. And he was a strange case because he was a friend of Trump's. He lived in a Trump building here in New York. He met with Trump all the time. He was best friends with Ann Coulter. She'll tell you he agreed with her on everything. He agreed with Trump on everything. And then Trump's first term happened. I don't know how it works, this Trump derangement syndrome. It's like you just snap. Your brain just snaps and you become a raging lunatic. He went from agreeing with Trump on everything to just total nonstop ruthless hatred and this Trump derangement syndrome. I've talked to doctors about it. They said there's some diseases like that. It's not like a cold where you get a little sniffle and then the next day get a little worse. This Trump derangement syndrome can just hit you and all of a sudden you're just going nuts. So he's one of those guys. Hey, the other person that lost was this Kennedy kid. Hopefully it's the end of the Kennedy dynasty. You know, the last few young Kennedys that have run of all lost. And this was the son of Caroline Kennedy, who, not the nicest person in the world, and her husband is a real jerk. And they had this awful kid, and the kid's a raging lunatic, as you could see from his social media. He wasn't able to delete all of it. So he lost, and he's out. President Trump was happy about some of these people, especially that Dan Goldman, tweeting out, thank God that jerk is gone. But a bad night. And then Plattner wins. I don't know how long it'll take for the Democrats to set some real serious buyer's remorse. Plattner and his big Nazi tattoo has won. Now they're stuck with this guy. I don't know what they're going to do. Hey, take a listen to this. President Trump, cut two.
11: How about the guy in Maine? He's got the Nazi stickers. He's got the whole deal, and they're trying to say that's a... So for 8 years... 10 years, they said Trump is a Nazi. Now they can't say that anymore because they have a guy with a tattoo on his chest.
6: Yeah. So, you know, Susan Collins, not the greatest Republican,
12: and she talks like that and can drive you crazy.
6: And I don't know how much chance she, but nothing could have been better for her. You know, who's she going to be able to beat? This should be perfect. I imagine, you can't lose to a guy with a big Nazi tattoo who's got a million women accusing him of every different thing, who's gotten caught lying on his resume. So We'll see how that goes. The Iran deal, we'll talk about that throughout the show. Now, one thing, let me just explain this Iran deal to you. You could sit there and look at it, and everybody goes, hey, it doesn't look good. We should have finished it. Stop complaining about the Iran deal. It's just temporary. It's just a deal for a couple of weeks, maybe 60 days. This is not the end. This is like chapter four of an 18-chapter book. This is like round three of a 15-round fight. Don't worry about the Iran deal. Let the president and Rubio and Vance, let them figure it out. It's just it's a holding pattern for a while. We'll see what happens. Price of oil has come crashing down. It's almost very close now to pre-war levels. It's about $70 a gallon. So that's good news. Also, we're running a little low on missiles. We've been firing a lot of Patriot missiles and those other things. So this whole thing has given us about 2-3 months to start restocking those missiles. So that'll help. So it's the right move right now. I know it. You don't like the deal. It stinks. Don't worry about it. It's like the middle of the game. They decide to intentionally walk a batter. Don't complain about it. It's the middle of the game. Plenty more will happen. Anyway, we've got lots to talk about today. I like this Obama story. I don't know why Obama is all over these podcasts. Everywhere you turn, there's Obama on a podcast. Oh, I guess it's because the library suddenly opened. Yeah. he's probably sitting there waiting for awards from architectural committees for beautiful design. You really got to wonder about this guy. You've seen the Obama Library and what it looks like. When they showed him the rendering, did he actually say, whoa, that looks good. Yeah, go with that. Oh, that looks good. This guy, I mean, he should be put in an insane asylum for approving that. What on earth was he thinking? You know, he's a good-looking guy. He's always beautifully dressed. You see his houses? He's got great taste. Everything's beautifully decorated. Then you see this monstrosity. Looks like a garbage can. It looks like something, like a watchtower in a prison. Looks like something you'd see in like a Soviet gulag. I don't know what he was thinking. But what was the point of it? Oh, so he's on this podcast, and he's complaining about Donald Trump. Donald Trump, he said, there's something wrong with him. Whenever I meet him, whenever I run into him, he's very nice. He's very cordial. And then he goes and attacks me in public. That's everybody in the history of politics. That's everybody everywhere. It's everybody on every TV show. That's every host. You know, when the guest you can't stand, where you're going to debate, comes in, you're very cordial. Everybody does that. I do that. Everybody does that. You hear how I attack the mayor, Mamdani? I'm hosting a luncheon with him tomorrow. I'm the MC. I'll be very cordial to him. It's for charity. So everybody does that all the time. So anyway, it's the Sean Hannity Show. It's Mark Simone here for Sean. Hey, make sure you follow me on Instagram, Mark Simone NYC at Instagram. And make sure you check out Hannity.com. Hey, and Hannity, hang out with Hannity, the great podcast. He's working on that as we speak. We got a lot coming up. Don't go away. It's the Sean Hannity Show.
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17: 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We have an accident. This is on Saxon Boulevard over at Veterans Memorial Parkway. Watch for some slowdowns in that area. Also on I-4, we have a disabled vehicle near mile marker 119. This traffic update brought to you by Shanfro and Shanfro, your local auto accident experts, with offices at the Flagler Executive Airport and Daytona Beach.
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0: Hey, welcome back. It's the Sean Hannity Show. It's Mark Simone here for Sean. This is interesting. Now, this is the latest in the kidnapping of Savannah Guthrie's mother, Nancy Guthrie. There were a lot of ransom notes coming, you know, some crazy, some not so good. Well, there's one ransom note they believe, in fact, they know now, must have been real. It was really the kidnappers, because they knew some things that only the kidnappers could know. They knew about a light being out in the back of the house. They knew about stuff that was on her Apple Watch. And they demanded $4 million in crypto. And these are the local authorities. You know, the local authorities weren't so good on this case. And they're now admitting they probably screwed it all up. The kidnappers, these same kidnappers who had all these details, it must have been real, eventually said she's dead. She did not survive the kidnapping. But what happened was when they got the crypto address and the demand for $4 million, they decided not to put the $4 million in the crypto account. They did what they do sometimes. It's called tickling the wire. You just put a little amount in the crypto, like $100. Hopefully the kidnappers move it. And I didn't know this. I don't think anybody knew this, including the kidnappers. Crypto can be traced. People thought, you know, if you have crypto, there's no way to trace it. Well, you can trace it. So if they put some money in there and then you have to move it to wherever you move it to, they can then trace it and find you. So apparently just putting $100 in there, the kidnappers got very suspicious and didn't touch it. It was too small an amount. They didn't know what that was about, and they didn't touch it. Authorities now think, well, maybe if we'd put the whole $4 million in, they would have immediately moved the money to where they wanted to move it to. We could have then traced them and found it. So that's the latest. Anyway, we've got a lot coming up. Linda, are you still there?
1: I'm always here, Mark.
0: Oh, I didn't know that. Oh,
1: well, like, you know, a bad habit. Yeah, you just can't get rid of me.
0: I thought you were always busy with, you always see her on 12 different phones. It's unbelievable.
1: I'm all yours right now.
0: Oh, God.
1: You're like, oh, God, please. It's too much.
0: Oh, my God. So, it's a beautiful day. I could have been outside, but here I am filling in. That's fine. And, hey, Linda has a podcast you should listen to, too. Tell everybody about the name of the podcast.
1: Thank you, Mark. And just so everybody knows, the name of my podcast is Rogue Recap, but our beloved boss actually did put something up on X, because I'm sure, like you, Mark, I'm getting tons of texts and calls about his health. And so he posted something very funny on X not too long ago, I guess, while he's out there working for next week. And he said, I'm fine. He goes, I have laryngitis, yada, yada. This is what's going on. Nobody's getting rid of me, which I thought was very funny. So for all of you that are worried about Sean Hannity, he is A-okay. And we'll be back tomorrow. We're just giving him the day off to get some work done for next week.
0: Yeah, he was having some problems with his voice. Like, why are you trying to figure out this laryngitis, going to a doctor? What do you think it is? What do you think it is? They finally said, you're doing like 11 shows a day.
1: Yeah, you had it too. You were really, I mean, you've gone through it too with the gamut of, like, you know, when your voice is your instrument and it's your main vehicle for work, it's going to get run down once in a while. It happens.
0: Yeah, the doctor actually came in. We have the results of your test. It says you've been doing about 40 shows a day and not sleeping at all.
1: It says you're tired.
0: That's a prescription.
1: So go to sleep.
0: Do normal 8 hours a day and get some sleep. Anyway, we'll be back on the Sean Hannity Show.
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4: ABC News, I'm Chuck Sievertson. President Trump managed to derail a celebration today that would have been him signing a bipartisan affordable housing bill. No can do unless Congress first passes his Save America Act, an election-related measure. Congressman Ted Lieu, California Democrat.
5: Why is that? Did he wake up on the wrong side of the bed? Is he unable to stay awake today? What's causing him to chicken out again? Is it Taco Wednesday?
4: After lunch on Capitol Hill with Republican lawmakers, the president.
6: I think we had a really great meeting, and we're very proud of the party. We like our leader. We like everybody really in the room. I don't like a few people, but that's okay. I think you know who they are.
4: Sources tell ABC News that the meeting was tense, with the president frustrated over the War Powers Resolution vote. Sources say Senator Bill Cassidy and President Trump clashed, with sources saying it was a shouting match. Other senators tried to ease tensions. This is ABC News.
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8: Teresa Rizzo, executive director of the Flagler County Education Foundation, says the organization is teaming up with the Early Learning Coalition of Flagler and Volusia counties, the Community Foundation, and United Way of Volusia Flagler counties to connect more families with the free program. 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
10: 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Spotty showers and thunderstorms, low 90s this afternoon, clear, low 70s tonight. Sunshine, 91 to 95 tomorrow. Isolated showers, low 90s Friday. I'm Precision Weather Meteorologist Russ Burley on WNZF.
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2: Thank you, Scott Shannon. Mark Simone here for Sean. He'll be back. With us right now is Carol Roth, who's a New York Times best-selling author, actually twice. The book You Will Own Nothing, and she's a recovering investment banker, and lots to talk about. Make sure you follow her on Twitter, Carol Roth on Twitter, and it's great to have her with us. Carol Roth, how are you?
3: You know what, Mark? I'm a little depressed, and I'm a little depressed because we are like just over a week away from our 250th milestone of the signing of the Declaration of Independence, July 4th, and there has been no like over-the-top commercial capitalism. Like, nobody's got a blow-up of Uncle Sam sitting out on their lawn. The streets are not top to bottom in red, white, and blue. There's not merchandise coming out of every company with 250 on it. And I feel like capitalism has been failed during this celebration.
2: That's a very good point, because normally you'd make all kinds of trinkets and shirts and tokens and make some money, but what is that? Are they afraid the left wing will picket them or something?
3: I mean, it's crazy. I mean, if you think about corporate America, they jump on literally anything from the big holidays to small milestones to sporting events. And, you know, you have to remember this country is about individuals. The individuals are what make America great. It's not about the government. It's not about any one person or group of people in government. And so we are all feeling the backlash from the corporate weakness not leaning in to this huge celebration. I mean, there should be red, white, and blue condiments to put on your hamburgers and your hot dogs. You know, there should be stars and stripes everywhere, where there should be pie baking contests being sponsored by these corporations. They sponsor everything else except for America's greatness.
2: Yeah, that's a good point. You know, here in New York, during the New York Knicks run, everywhere you looked, there were blue and orange bagels, blue and orange cookies everywhere, blue and orange milkshakes. You're right. I never thought about this. So is it just because the left would go crazy? And they really don't like this, do they, the left? They do not like this celebration.
3: They absolutely hate this country. They hate America, and they want to take it over and turn it into a communist hellhole. And so they are not patriotic. They don't want to celebrate the greatness of America because they don't even like it. And, you know, it's a complete and total takeover, and it's just being exemplified by the fact that, you know, even capitalism cannot beat the Democrats right now.
2: It's always been a rough time of year for them because, you know, I'm sure they love their country, but they don't like their country. And they don't like Friday night football. They don't like hot dogs. They don't like the 4th of July. So 250th birthday, that is really upsetting for them. So, but what do you think will happen next week? You think there'll be protests around these celebrations?
3: Well, it'd be really hilarious if they had a No Kings protest on July 4th. All come together and go, exactly. It's exactly what we're protesting here is No Kings, 250 years of No Kings.
2: Yeah, that's actually what the July 4th was, a No Kings celebration. So,
3: the biggest one of all time.
2: So, but where does this end? I mean, it's getting worse and worse and worse. It's got to, at some point, stick up, you know, a pin just burst this bubble. It's a cycle, right? We'll go back to normal at some point, won't we?
3: I thought the tide had turned in the last presidential election. I thought that there was a swing in sentiment. If you look at young people, they tend to be more conservative. They tend to be more patriotic. We've seen the walking back of some of the, you know, general wokeness and some of the insanity that we've seen over the past, you know, 4 or 5 years. So I thought we were getting back to a trajectory where people were normalizing and we could use common sense and we can be appreciative of what we have. It's a kind of a crazy contrast, because if you look at all of these foreigners who are here for the FIFA World Cup, and they're all over social media singing America's praises, they're celebrating Buc-ee's, they're celebrating Chili's. They're celebrating, you know, Texas, you know, Steak Roadhouse. They're going around the country. They're meeting people, and they're shining, you know, such a beautiful light on all the things that make America such a wonderful country and how friendly everybody is. And so, you know, it would be great to get that same sentiment from the people who live here, the people who are getting elected to office. It would be nice to have the, you know, that the actual Americans appreciate what it is that we have in the greatest country of the world, instead of having to wait for foreigners visiting to discover this and share it with everyone.
2: Yeah, I'm trying to watch this World Cup. I can't watch it. I mean, I don't know. Like, look at this game, Sudan versus Paraguay. Who am I supposed to root for?
3: As a giant hockey fan, I always say that soccer is a less interesting version of ice hockey, and we just had a great Stanley Cup. You obviously the Knicks won, so congratulations on that. So we've had all of this great, fantastic sports. So I'm glad that whoever likes soccer is enjoying it, but I'm with you. I just don't get it.
2: Yeah, like I'm looking at it now. It's too weird. What is it with the knee socks? I don't like those either. It looks stupid. And why? How come nobody scores? End of the game, it's 1-0.
3: It's like a throwback thing with the knee socks. I like it.
2: No, I don't like it. In basketball, at least it's 100-98. 1-0 after 2 hours? I mean, make the field smaller. Obviously, it's too big.
3: I mean, you can sometimes get that in an ice hockey game, but at least there's a lot of action. It goes really quickly. The guys are tremendous athletes on skates. It's really exciting. There's a lot of attempts, and there's a lot of action, even if you have a great goalie and they don't always go in the goal. But yeah, there's just a lot of kind of like running around. And also, you know what? The other thing is that I don't really like is that there's a lot of theatrics. There's a lot of flopping on the ground and pretending that you've been wronged and, you know, just play the game.
2: Yeah. So, yeah, you saw our primaries last night here in New York, where all the socialists won, all the Mamdani-backed candidates won. In the long run, won't this be harmful to the Democrats?
3: I mean, you would think so. I mean, some of the things I have seen from some of these candidates that have won, it's just absolutely appalling. There's a person who won, I think it was for the U.S. House, who had previously tweeted, and I quote from her Twitter, "I forgot to get napkins, so I just wiped my hand on the American flag behind me, smiling." It seems, Mark, pretty, you know, like a line in the ground that if you absolutely hate this country, you should not be allowed to be in our government. You should not be allowed to serve the American people. I mean, the fact that anybody is voting for that. Another one had said previously that 9/11 was America's fault due to capitalism, racism, white supremacy, and Islamophobia. These are the people who are getting elected, whether it is to your state senate, whether it is to representative to our federal government, and you would think, again, that people would have the common sense to stand up and say enough's enough, but the Democrats have this, I think it's, you know, Godsad's book, Suicidal Empathy, and they want to be seen as, you know, the good allies and the good people, and they're literally siding with people who hate America. Again, on the dawn of our 250th anniversary, our founding fathers, they must be turning over in their graves.
2: Wow. You know, if Plattner gets elected, you have him and Fetterman, you have parts of the Congress that look like they're dressed like the delivery guys. They should have to come through the service entrance at the Capitol. What happened to a suit and tie and looking like an official?
3: Here's the thing. So, you know, I, in a normal world, I would completely agree with you, but at least Fetterman, you know, woke up from his issues and has common sense. At least he's siding, you know, on the side of common sense on a number of issues. So at this point, and I know it's very bottom of the barrel, it's terrible that we have to lower our standards, but I take the common sense guy in the hoodie, you know, over the people who absolutely hate the country, even if they decide to dress up.
2: Yeah. But we've seen this before in the Democratic world where they're way too far to the left, a couple, you know, 3 years out from a presidential race. And then in the last year or two, a guy shows up and leads them back to the center. Bill Clinton is a good example of that. You think that could happen this time?
3: You know, it's funny. We were all sold Joe Biden was a centrist, right? Remember that story that he was the one that was going to be able to come and bring us back to the center? And, you know, obviously he wasn't really participating in his governance, so it's a little unfair. But whatever group of people were running the country at that point in time, obviously they weren't centrist. And even if they do come back, there always seems to be this boomerang. I mean, after you guys had Bill de Blasio in New York, you know, you get Eric Adams and things settle down a little bit, and then you go to Mamdani. So, like, we need, like, a couple of wins in a row for the Democrats to move back to some normalcy, but the reality is everything has shifted so far left that, you know, people who were centrist Democrats, you know, 10, 20 years ago are now considered far right.
2: Yeah.
3: I don't know what the party is doing. You know, they're obviously being eaten alive from the inside out. And, you know, unfortunately, that's going to hurt everybody, not just their party, but, you know, they're inflicting that upon the entire country.
2: But the leaders of the party, you know, take Chuck Schumer, he's the most powerful Democrat in America. He's the number one leader of the Democrats. Why is he so afraid to stand up to them?
3: Somebody must have something on him, right? That's what I always come back to, is that there must be somebody who has some compromat or something, because it doesn't fundamentally make any sense. Also, you know, there are some quote-unquote rising stars that he may be afraid of. You know, I think that somebody like AOC, who, you know, despite being, you know, completely oblivious to, you know, anything in life, she has a big following and people vote for cult of personality. And that's unfortunately what it comes down to, is that nobody seems to care about the merit or the strength of the politicians or expertise. You know, they're okay with putting people with no business or financial experience who couldn't even define what money is in charge of, you know, multi-trillion dollar budgets. You know, the voters of this country, we have too many who are easily co-opted, and that's the thing that the Democrat Party and especially some of these progressives are good at, is finding a way to get the quote-unquote votes, even if the people don't know what it is they're voting for. And, you know, and that's probably what scares Chuck Schumer.
2: Wow. Well, Carol Roth, great talking to you. If you haven't read her book, it's a great book, You Will Own Nothing. And what's the best place to follow you? Twitter, Instagram, where?
3: Yeah, no, I'm a little bit. You do great on Instagram. A little bit on Instagram, mostly on X/Twitter. And I'm going to go find a blow-up Uncle Sam.

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6: We have an accident being reported to us. This is on US 1, just short of 95. Traffic is slow in that area. Heavy traffic on State Road 100 and US 92.
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0: Hey, welcome back. It's the Sean Hannity Show. It's Mark Simone here for Sean. We've got a lot coming up in the next hour. We'll get to our legal experts because there's all kinds of crazy things going on. You might have read about the, what they call it, the War Powers Act that Congress passed that. The Senate passed that yesterday. The president shall not engage in anything in Iran. The president will withdraw immediately from Iran. That's it. Nobody has to follow this. It doesn't mean anything. But don't take it from me. We'll get some legal expertise on it coming up in the next hour. And we've got lots to get to today. Linda, you know about the Taylor Swift wedding?
1: Oh, my God. I could care less about that girl. You have no idea how much I don't like her. Sean won't even let me talk about it.
0: I know, but I'm just telling you because it's at Madison Square Garden, just like the Knicks were.
1: Oh, I did hear about that, but that makes sense. I mean, she's ridiculous.
0: Yeah, so. But the part you got to be concerned about, I'm looking at this now. They're getting all kinds of permits. They're going to close down the streets around Madison Square Garden for blocks. It's going to cause a traffic nightmare. July 3rd, when is that? Oh, that's Friday next week. Yeah, most
1: two things that should never be in New York City, Taylor Swift and the UN. Get them both out.
0: Yeah, but Taylor Swift actually accomplishes a lot more than the UN does.
1: I don't know. Well, I don't know about that, Mark. Are we grading on a curve?
0: Well, it could be. But if you're in New York, it's going to be a nightmare. She's, well, we'll get back to this. We've got a lot to get to. Don't go away. The Sean Hannity Show.
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5: 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Sunshine, partly sunny at times, maybe a shower or storm this afternoon, low 90s. Turning clear, low 70s tonight, partly to mostly sunny, 91 to 95 tomorrow. Partly sunny with isolated showers, low to mid-90s Friday. I'm Precision Weather Meteorologist Russ Murley on WNZF.
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6: From ABC News, I'm Chuck Sievertson. There apparently was no food fight, but lunch didn't go down so well for some of the Republican lawmakers meeting with President Trump on Capitol Hill for a midday meal today. It's a day after a War Powers Act bill passed banning further military action against Iran. And after many of those lawmakers expected a political win-win in an election year, with the president signing a bipartisan affordable housing bill, Trump canceled the ceremony, insisting Congress first pass his Save America Act, an election-related measure. Congressman Pete Aguilar, Texas Democrat.
7: It's clear he doesn't care about the American public. It's clear he doesn't care about the costs that people are facing. This is a significant piece of housing legislation. Every House Democrat voted for it, as you mentioned. Every Senate Democrat voted for it. The only no votes were from House and Senate Republicans.
6: After the lunch on Capitol Hill with Republican lawmakers, the president.
8: I think we had a really great meeting, and we're very proud of the party. We like our leader. We like everybody really in the room. I don't like a few people, but that's okay. I think you know who they are.
6: One of those might be Louisiana Senator Bill Cassidy. Sources tell ABC News the meeting was tense, with the president frustrated over the War Powers resolution vote. Sources say he and Senator Cassidy got into a shouting match. Senate Majority Leader Thune and others tried to calm them down. Cassidy says he is not sorry he stood up to Trump, saying the president was trying to bully him. A federal judge today barred Trump from implementing a proof of citizenship requirement to vote and a demand that mail-in ballots be received by Election Day. ABC's Peter Haralambos.
9: Judge Denise Casper wrote that the Constitution, quote, does not grant the president any specific powers over elections. Separate from today's ruling, Trump earlier this year signed a second executive order on voting to create a national list of verified voters. That policy is still being challenged in court.
6: At the close, Wall Street indexes are mixed. You're listening to ABC News.
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6: Analysts expected today's latest census report on new home sales to show an increase, but instead they're lower. Disagreement between the U.S., UN, and Iran over resuming nuclear inspections in Iran. The head of the UN nuclear agency says his inspectors will be allowed in under the interim U.S.-Iran agreement. Iran says no, only under a final deal. Civil society organizations in South Africa say that adolescent girls and women are among the first groups to feel the pinch of U.S. foreign aid cuts to the country's HIV programs. Before dawn on June 24, 2021, the Champlain Towers condominium complex near Miami collapsed, killing nearly 100 people. Today, a ceremony remembering.
12: Gonzalo Torre, David Epstein.
13: The names of the 98 people who died when their home crumbled around them were read aloud as residents and first responders came together again.
14: No one really expected something like this to happen, and the most that we can do is focus on the future, on things that we can do so that nothing like this ever happens again.
13: Devin Gonzalez lived in the Champlain Towers and survived the collapse. Her father did not. Jim Ryan, ABC News.
6: We're hearing from a paddleboarder followed by a great white shark off the coast of Santa Barbara, California, Father's Day weekend. Robert Kagan says his niece Kayla paddled nearby.
15: The feeling is a mix of adrenaline and just this excitement mixed with this, it's a big deal, like, probably shouldn't be doing that.
6: Chuck Sievertson, ABC News.
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18: 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The Palm Coast Flagler Regional Chamber of Commerce has some upcoming events. Chamber President John Phillips says one is this month's Business After Hours event featuring Palm Coast's newest early childhood education and child care facility.
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6: Hey, welcome back. It's the Sean Hannity Show. This is Mark Simone here for Sean. Normally I'm on our big flagship station here in New York, WOR, or you can hear me on iHeart, and Sean will be back soon. Hey, with us right now, the great legal analyst, probably the best in America, Greg Jarrett, who's got some best-selling great books you should buy. Just go to Amazon, type in Greg Jarrett, and they're all wonderful. Also, Fox News, of course, and good to have him back with us. Greg Jarrett, how you doing?
7: I'm fine, Mark. Thanks for having me on.
6: Hey, the Senate yesterday, boy, they passed this resolution. That's it. President must withdraw troops immediately from Iran. Absolutely, definitely, that's it. Now, what does this actually mean?
7: Well, it's not worth the paper which it's written. It's not binding because it is not enforceable. It is what's known as a concurrent resolution, which means it does not go to the president for a signature or veto, and without that, of course, it is not a valid bill that becomes law. So, at best, I'd call it advisory. The truth of the matter is that the president can engage in military action with or without authorization from Congress. It's in Article 2, Section 1 of the Constitution, and it grants the president discretionary authority over foreign affairs. Now, what does that mean? Well, it includes military action to counter threats, to protect America's national security, the safety and welfare of its citizens. And, you know, don't take my word for it. You know, read the famous Marbury versus Madison case long ago, in which Chief Justice John Marshall explained that the legislature has no power to control the discretion of the president on the use of military action. You know, the framers gave a very limited function to Congress to declare war, which is a formal proclamation, but it is by no means the exclusive power to commence military action. That rests with the president. And, of course, it's been exercised more than 200 times by past presidents who have deployed and conducted aggressive military action. And if you look at Article 1 of the Constitution that governs Congress, it does not grant Congress the power to prevent a president from doing so. So on that basis, you know, this war power resolution is unconstitutional.
6: Wow. So what will Congress do? Will they actually, or is this just to get themselves on Sunday shows and get them some airtime?
7: Well, it's fashionable to do this. You see, it came into vogue during the undeclared war in Vietnam. Congress tried to constrain Nixon's power to conduct military operations. And what lawmakers really did was they usurped a power that they simply do not have under the Constitution. Congress cannot take away an executive power vested in the president by the Constitution and then simultaneously grant themselves a new power with greater authority. They can only do that by amending the Constitution. But that's not what they're doing here. It's not what they did in the Nixon years. And, you know, in reality, Democrats have spent decades denouncing all of the war powers resolutions that have been passed since 1973. I would point people to, you know, former Senator George Mitchell, who criticized it as flagrantly unconstitutional. Now, Mitchell was a former federal judge, so he knows a thing or two about the Constitution. He was right. And constitutional scholars have, for the most part, agreed with that.
6: Yeah. All right. Well, that's perfect. That's exactly what we needed to know. Hey, Greg Jarrett, speaking of judges, the judge rules that Trump, President Trump can't put his name on the Kennedy Center, so it has to come down. They got a tarp up there now. This judge just ruled you have to take the tarp down. Don't these judges have anything else to do except make these stupid rulings?
7: They really don't. You know, so many of them have, in my judgment, sort of considered themselves to be, you know, de facto presidents, that anything they don't like that a president does, particularly this president, that they can simply veto it. And that's not how our Constitution works. You know, they need to stay in their lanes. Now, they've already been spanked down by the U.S. Supreme Court for issuing all of these nationwide injunctions well beyond their authority. Their only jurisdiction is within their particular federal judicial district. And, you know, it's been going on for decades, and finally, you know, the Supreme Court said, we're putting a stop to this. You can't do this anymore. If there's a class action, then maybe you can do it, but beyond that, stop intruding on the province of the president with nationwide injunctions.
6: Wow. Hey, our old friend there, Anthony Fauci, will have to testify again. I know he's got a pardon from Joe Biden, but I also know they've been looking at if it's possible to break the pardon, prove that Biden didn't actually sign it himself. Is there any chance of that?
7: Well, one way you can do it is to charge Fauci. He would then immediately invoke his pardon. And then there would be a court battle to test the legitimacy of that. And if it was done without knowledge or consent of Joe Biden as president, it is arguably null and void. The other thing that's never been tested by the courts are these blanket pardons. The president's son, Hunter Biden, got one for any and all and every conceivable crime committed over the period of 11 years. And Fauci got one for pretty much the same period of time as well.
6: Hmm.
7: Wait a minute. Crimes have to be specified in order for a pardon to activate. And I don't think that has happened in either Hunter Biden case or Anthony Fauci's case. And let's have the court sort that out.
6: Well, but when Ford pardoned Nixon, wasn't that just a universal pardon for any future charges?
7: Again, it was not tested by the courts. And, you know, there was never any prosecution that was brought against him, and thus no test. But arguably at the time, and there were some constitutional scholars that said, wait a minute, this is an abasement and an abuse of the pardon power in the Constitution that the president has.
6: Yeah. So if they call him again to testify, because there's new evidence that's come out against him, and he lies, or they think he lies, and you can't have a perjury charge because the pardon would cover that, wouldn't it?
7: Not necessarily, because if he's confronted with evidence and lies anew about it, he could be charged with a new perjury charge against him that is not covered by the pardon. It's not a pardon in perpetuity. It had a beginning and an end.
6: Ah.
7: So, you know, and my guess is he wouldn't want to be charged with new perjury, so he would invoke the Fifth Amendment.
6: So, in other words, a pardon only covers crimes up until the date of the pardon.
7: Yes, exactly.
6: Perfect.
7: In this particular case, I think it predated by about a decade.
6: Yeah. Oh. Well, great stuff, Greg Jarrett. Are you working on a new book?
7: No, I'm taking a pause.
6: Oh.
7: I'm enjoying my role as Fox News legal analyst doing TV and radio shows, and happy to be on with you. 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
6: Yes, at the last minute, but no, it's good. Greg Jarrett has some great books. Just go to Amazon. I can recommend all of Trial of the Century is one of the most riveting books. The Constitution, another. Hey, actually, that book is perfect for next week, 4th of July, 250th birthday celebration, because it's about America and all the great moments. It's the Constitution. What's the rest of the title?
7: Constitution of the United States and Other Patriotic Documents. So, you know, a couple of dozen of the greatest writings and speeches in American history, and I try to put them all in context with respect to the Constitution.
6: Yeah, if you don't have that book yet, it's a very important book about America. Just go to Amazon. You can get the book there by Greg Jarrett. Greg Jarrett, thanks for being with us.
7: My pleasure, Mark. Take care.
6: Take care. Hey, we can take some calls in a minute. The number is 1-800-941-SEAN. 1-800-941-SEAN. 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
9: You know, I was just reading an article, and it was a list of market downturns for the U.S. economy. 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
11: 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Spotty showers and thunderstorms, low 90s this afternoon, clear, low 70s tonight. Sunshine, 91 to 95 tomorrow. Isolated showers, low 90s Friday. I'm Precision Weather Meteorologist Ross Burley on WNZF.
12: 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We have a disabled vehicle, I-4 westbound at State Road 44. Traffic is nearly backed up to 95 headed westbound. Heavy traffic along US 92 and US 1. 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

0: 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Oh, it's Amazon Prime Day today. It's Amazon Prime Day every day for me. I always, it's like Christmas. You know, every Christmas morning you come down, boxes, you can't wait to open them and see what's in it. Same thing with Amazon. You come home, there's some boxes. I can't remember what I ordered. Something. What are you shaking your head for? It's perfectly normal.
1: Every day to get a new delivery? Just about, yeah.
0: Yesterday there was no Amazon package. It was very disappointing. Well, you order everything from Amazon now. Everything. Toothpaste, soap, everything. Everything. So,
1: isn't the whole point of living in New York is that you could just walk downstairs and there's a shop? It's the whole point of living in the city, no?
0: Well, look where we are right now. There are 4 drugstores within a block of here.
1: And instead of going down there to get your toothpaste, you're getting it from Amazon.
0: You know, it's actually cheaper if you get it on Amazon. When you go to a New York drugstore, it's a whole different thing. If you're listening around the country, you might think this is insane, but let me think for a minute. Where we're sitting right now, there's 1, 2, 3, 4. There's 5 Starbucks within a 2-block radius of here.
1: Is there really?
0: Yeah, there's one over in that corner. There's one on the next block. There's one up the block that way. There's one over in that corner. I know it sounds crazy, but that's why you live in New York. You got everything here. And besides the 5 Starbucks, in between them, you got 6 different coffee shops that are even better than Starbucks.
1: And then you have the city-owned grocery stores right around the corner, too.
0: City-owned grocery store. Now, that's way up there, way, way, way uptown. That's New York. You got everything everywhere. And it's open all night. You know, if you want toothpaste at 3 in the morning, there it is. Anyway, let's take some calls. Let's go to Mike in Minnesota. Mike, how you doing?
2: Hello, Mark. It's a pleasure to talk to you.
0: It is? Oh, okay.
2: It is.
0: All right.
2: I really like when you fill in for Sean.
0: Well, thanks.
2: Now, I really wish I could get through to ask Greg Jarrett this, but hopefully you have some insight. And if not, I would greatly appreciate if maybe you can make a mental note or something next time you talk to Greg Jarrett or another constitutional person to ask this question. And that is, when a district court judge or a federal judge makes an unconstitutional judgment against the president, why can't the president ignore that order, knowing it's unconstitutional, and force that judge to take it up to the higher courts?
0: Well, yeah, you could do that. You could hold you in contempt, but it's tough when you hold the president of the United States in contempt. Yeah, you just take it to a higher court and get a ruling. I'll tell you what, we'll get another legal expert. Who could we get? Get me Alan Dershowitz. Linda.
3: You got it, boss.
0: Let's see how good she is. See if you can get Alan Dershowitz on the next segment.
3: I'm going to do my best. Anything for you, Mark Simone.
0: <All right. laughs> Let me just point out he's already booked, but...
3: You can hold on to it for one segment? Oh, Mark, come on, man. Not playing poker with you ever.
0: All right, get me the president of India, Modi. I want him on in the next segment.
3: Honestly, he's supposed to be a pretty nice guy. I could probably make that happen.
0: No, thanks. I don't want to... I'm sure he's a great guy, but that's why I don't understand why Donald Trump, he lived here in New York. It was a fun life. Moves to Washington, president. All of a sudden, you're in a room with the president of India for an hour. What are you going to talk to him about for an hour?
3: I would assume a lot of things, actually.
0: It doesn't sound like a lot of fun.
3: Well, I mean, he is a world leader, and he's actually someone who likes to do things like, I don't know, find peace among, you know, the lunacy of the world. He's actually somebody that meets with our president, unlike our own Republican senators, who obviously they had screaming matches today behind closed doors.
0: Yeah,
3: so, you know.
0: All right, that's true.
3: I'm all right with Modi.
0: Look, I'm looking at the TV right now. He's President Trump. He's in a room talking to the head of NATO. That doesn't sound like a lot of fun, does it?
3: No, I'm sure it's not a lot of fun, but everybody wants to be near Trump, you know, and Trump does things, you know, the Trumpian way, like nobody else, so... I think it's more interesting than a conversation would be with many people, you know?
0: I don't know. We have more fun here in the middle of New York. Here at iHeart, we have nothing but fun. All of a sudden, you're in a room.
3: Speak for yourself.
0: Oh, all of a sudden, you're in a room with the president of NATO. It's and look at the guy. Look at this NATO president sitting there, that nasty look on his face, looking so serious. But NATO is a, it's not going to go well for him in this meeting, this NATO president.
3: They don't, definitely not.
0: No, he don't do anything.
3: Definitely not.
0: We pay for the whole thing. Hey, when we come back, we will talk to Alan Dershowitz. The anti-Semitism in New York is unbelievable. We'll get to that next on the Sean Hannity Show. So don't go away.
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6: ABC News. I'm Chuck Stevenson. It wasn't a leisurely lunch for Republican lawmakers meeting with President Trump on Capitol Hill. Many had expected a political win-win in an election year earlier, but the president canceled the signing of a bipartisan affordable housing bill. He insists Congress first passed his Save America Act, an election-related measure. Louisiana Senator Bill Cassidy indicates what sources to ABC News said was correct, that the meeting was tense with the president frustrated over the War Powers Resolution vote. He and Cassidy getting into a shouting match. Cassidy saying he asked Trump about the Iran war.
7: You have not told the American people what's going on. It was supposed to last 4 weeks. It's lasted 4 months. Our original objectives have not been achieved. And I want to know what's going on.
6: A federal judge today permanently barred Trump's executive order implementing a proof of citizenship requirement to vote. This is ABC News.
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9: Palm Coast Councilman Ty Miller said DC Blocks' investment in Palm Coast is about $50 million, which translates into about $500,000 a year in tax revenue.
10: That offsets essentially 100 homes in terms of tax revenue. That reduces the need to charge taxes to our residential homes in order to pay for the infrastructure and the things we need, parks, public works, all of that.
9: And the other way DC Blocks will benefit the taxpayers of Palm Coast.
10: The impact fees that they'll pay, those fees go into a pot and they can only be used for growth-related infrastructure. So you can't use it to repave a road, but you can use it to add a lane to a road. There's also a park impact fee, a school's impact fee, a utility impact fee. So there's multiple impact fees that allow us to upgrade the infrastructure.
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0: I'm Dan Loney with Your Money Now. The markets finished the Wednesday session mixed. The Dow picked up 182 points, ending the day at 51,849. NASDAQ fell 110 points. S&P 500 was off by 7. Meanwhile, West Texas crude continued its pullback, down 4% at $70.34 a barrel. Bitcoin prices were in retreat once again, hitting its lowest levels since October of 2024. The crypto price fell just below $60,000 for the third time this year. It's feeling pressure from both the pullback in tech stocks recently and the bear market that cryptocurrency has been in for the last several months. Qualcomm has unveiled a CPU for data centers called the Dragonfly C1000. It also revealed that Meta will be the first customer when it starts production in 2028. Qualcomm said that this CPU was built for agentic AI while focusing on performance without using too much power. Qualcomm shares were still down 4% today on the news. And that's Your Money Now.
1: To me, and I'm watching him, making sure we're okay. And if we're lucky, we get to see. If not, everything is by feel. You always have a buddy with you. You're never doing anything by yourself. You're never alone. I followed my dad's advice to always prove myself and do what I can in the Navy and make him proud, make everyone proud. So I try to do that with everything I do. Being a woman, it's sometimes more challenging because we have to wear the same amount of gear that a man does, and we have to do the same amount of pull-ups that a man does for the physical training and the test. It's a challenge, but you can do it. You just got to set your mind to it. Taught me how to be a leader, independent, confident.
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1: Hey, welcome back. It's Mark Simone here for Sean. Normally I'm on our big flagship station, WOR, here in New York. Hey, with us right now, our greatest legal mind, our greatest legal scholar, Alan Dershowitz, also a best-selling author. I want you to get his latest book. It's called Could President Trump Constitutionally Serve a Third Term? Get the book. You'll love it. You'll love all of his books. And he's with us right now. Alan Dershowitz, how are you?
2: I'm angry. I'm really angry that the Democratic Socialists of America have tried to take over the Democratic Party, and they're succeeding. They are a hate group. In order to become a member of the Democratic Socialists of America, you have to renounce Israel, especially if you're Jewish. If you're Jewish and you try to become a Democratic Socialist of America, the first question they ask you is, are you a Zionist? And, you know, it's Hitler, 1932. You know, he was the Socialist Party in those days in 32, and he only got a small percentage of the vote, but eventually he maneuvered himself into the chancellorship. And so what I worry about is the Democratic Socialists of America are trying to take over the Democratic Party, step one. Then they're trying to take over the United States and turn us into a socialist country. That's scary.
1: And the anti-Semitism, and we've been asking this all day, why are the real leaders, supposedly the real leaders, Pelosi, especially Chuck Schumer, why are they hiding under their desk? Why don't they do something?
2: They were born testicularly challenged. They have no guts, no willingness to stand up. And that's what happened, again, in the 30s. Jewish leaders were afraid to stand up. They'll alienate Franklin Roosevelt. Look what will happen. They won't like us. You've got to speak out. You got to bring lawsuits. We're bringing lawsuits now against this Poetica coffee shop that serves crappy coffee, but it won't even serve its crappy coffee to a Jew like Dan Goldman, who lost his race because he wasn't anti-Israel enough. Now, we have to remember, that race was interesting. You had two Jewish anti-Israel candidates running against each other. One was only moderately anti-Israel. I hate Netanyahu. I don't want to sell arms to Israel. Israel is doing terrible, terrible things. And the other one says Israel shouldn't even exist. And the one who says Israel shouldn't exist and is a genocidal state wins the election by a landslide. In Brooklyn, where I come from, my God, back in the day, you couldn't get a single person to vote socialist in Brooklyn.
1: Yeah. This coffee shop, for those of you who don't know, it's a coffee shop here in Brooklyn. Dan Goldman, Jewish congressman, buys coffee. They refund his money, post online that they're not going to take any money because he's Jewish. They called it genocide juice. How many laws did that violate when they did that?
2: Federal law, state law, civil law. You can sue. And what we're going to be doing, and I urge everybody who lives in Brooklyn to do this, go there. Wear a Star of David. If you're Jewish, wear a kippah. And bring a video camera and see if they'll serve you and tell them that you support Israel's right to exist. And that's all it means to be a Zionist. You don't have to be supportive of Netanyahu. You don't have to be supportive of Trump. You don't have to be supportive of any Israeli policies. All you have to do is believe that the Jewish people have a right to have a state of their own, the way there are 25 Muslim states and many, many other states. That's all it means to be a Zionist. So just walk in and tell them you're a Zionist. See if they'll serve you. And if they won't, we'll include you in our lawsuit, and we'll share the profits with you.
1: Well, I'm glad you're doing that. But if you do something like that, it's just out-and-out open bigotry, discrimination, aren't you, as attorney general or mayor, obligated to go do something about it?
2: Of course, because the mayor's not going to do something about it. He basically says, well, you know, I wouldn't have done it that way. But, you know, imagine if this was somebody who said, I'm not going to serve gays, or I'm not going to serve blacks, or I'm not going to serve Hispanics, or I'm not going to serve immigrants. Well, we don't have to hypothesize about that. We know about it. I worked in the civil rights movement in the 1960s. I went down south. I went to New Orleans, and I couldn't get a cup of coffee because I walked into the coffee shop with a black friend. I couldn't get a cab back in the day. And now they're replicating that kind of racism and bigotry in Brooklyn. You know, we marched against this in the 1960s, and we're going to march against it now. My goal, shut down that shop. You can't open a shop and refuse to serve other people. You know, I had a fight like that on Martha's Vineyard.
1: Yeah, I remember.
2: An anti-Zionist wouldn't serve me pierogi. I got the place shut down. I filed a complaint with the farmer's market. They told him, you can't be a vendor unless you're willing to serve everybody. And he said, all right, so I won't be a vendor. So the word on Martha's Vineyard, if Dershowitz doesn't get pierogi, nobody gets pierogi. Thing has to be, if Dan Goldman doesn't get coffee, nobody gets coffee from this shop. Shut it down.
1: I would imagine you can't get a great pierogi on Martha's Vineyard, though.
2: They were terrible. They were terrible. You know, my grandmother, she knew how to make a pierogi. My God, from Poland, that's the national dish. But this guy served mediocre pierogi, but he wouldn't serve it to me because I wore a shirt that said I'm a proud American Zionist.
1: Wow. Now, the Justice Department, Harmeet Dhillon, he's been assigned to this. They're looking into this coffee shop. What can the federal government actually do in a case like that?
2: Well, they can bring a lawsuit. The guy also apparently owes $80,000 in back taxes.
1: Well, $800,000.
2: $800,000 in back taxes. Shut him down. Demand the taxes. You know, the taxes can go to feed the people that he claims to be supporting. He's depriving people of food by refusing to pay his taxes. But what I worry about, you're going to get people from Brooklyn saying, oh, we'll chip in, we'll pay his taxes, because he's such a good guy, because he doesn't serve Jews. And you know, half the people saying that are going to be Jews. You know, some of the most self-hating idiots in the world are Jewish on their parents' side. They don't identify particularly as Jewish, except to say, well, we Jews oppose Israel.
1: Yeah.
2: So half the problem is the Jews. You know, Mamdani wouldn't have been elected without Jewish support, and certainly Brad Lander wouldn't have been elected without Jewish support. So we're seeing a lot of hate among Jewish radicals. And, you know, I don't care if you're Jewish, Muslim, or anybody else. If you're a member of those Democratic Socialists of America, you're a hater, you're a bigot, and you're not somebody who should be respected.
1: Did you ever think you'd ever see this again in America?
2: No. I never thought. Look, in 1991, I wrote a book called Chutzpah. It was the number one bestseller in the New York Times. And the conclusion, I predicted things would get much worse on college campuses. I was right about that. But I had no idea it would become mainstream within the Democratic Party. Mm. And this is a party I supported. I was 14 years old. I was out on the street with a loudspeaker campaigning for Philip Schuppler in Borough Park for assemblyman. I've been a Democrat since I was 14. I helped defend President Clinton. I helped defend Ted Kennedy. And now I'm a Republican.
1: Yeah.
2: Be a part of that Democratic Party, because the Democratic Party is now the Democratic Socialists of America.
1: Hey, Alan Dershowitz's new book, it's called Could President Trump Constitutionally Serve a Third Term? It's a great book, but you know you're driving people nuts with this book. These liberals are going crazy with this book.
2: Oh, you should see what goes on in Martha's Vineyard when anybody mentions the book. You know, I presented a copy of it to President Trump in the Oval Office, and he got a good laugh out of it. You know, his basic attitude is he's probably not going to run for a third term, but, you know, just the idea that he could serve a third term, couldn't run for it, but he could serve it if he were appointed, drives people nuts. And it shouldn't, because the Constitution, 22nd Amendment, permits it.
1: Yeah. Now you were saying, well, can he serve a third term? Well, get the book. You have to get the book and read it. It's Alan Dershowitz's new book. Hey, you have a new book like every 2 months. I've been trying to write a book for 30 years. How do you turn out these books so fast?
2: Well, that's what I do, is I write. About 2 months after that, I have a book called Why I Quit the Dems and So Should You.
1: Well, that's great.
2: It'll be in time for the election. And then I have another one coming out in about 6 months called It Ain't Necessarily So, My Guide to Life as a Skeptic. So, you know, I love writing. That's what I do. I've written 65 books. And, you know, I'm 87. I'll be 88 in a month or so. And I'm hoping to, you know, write a few more.
1: Wow. So were you always like this? Always disorganized? Were you like this productive all your life?
2: I've always been productive, never organized. Spread myself out over the kitchen. I work on the beach. I'm right waiting for my daughter to come in on a ferry now from Rhode Island. I'm talking to you. I don't waste time. That's my motto. Just every minute is precious. You know, I get up every morning. There's a special prayer that Jews say in the morning. It's called Modeh Ani. And it's just, thank you for waking me up again and restoring my soul. When you're 87, almost 88, you don't take next day for granted. You just live every single day. And that's what I'm doing. And I'm going to write every day. And I'm going to write as many books as I can. And I'm stimulated to write books by what's going on today in the world. It's a very dangerous place.
1: Wow.
2: 1932 Germany. It's not 1938 Germany. And it's our job to prevent 1932 Germany from becoming 1938 Germany in America today. That's our job.
1: Well, Alan Dershowitz, brilliant. And you're a great inspiration. You've inspired a lot of people with those last few words. Well, thanks for being with us. We'll do it again soon.
2: Keep inspired. Good.
1: All right. Take care. Yeah, you see? That's how you got to be. These people want to retire. Just do nothing. Listen to him. That's the way you got to be. And he'll live to be 100 with that attitude. Hey, we'll take some calls next. 800-941-SEAN is the number. 800-941-SEAN. Mark Simone here for Sean. He'll be back. It's the Sean Hannity Show.
0: Immigration, jobs, health care. The news you care about is right here. Hannity Watch is on. When you need to know, we're the place to go. 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
5: 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We have an accident. This is on Saxon Boulevard over at Veterans Memorial Parkway. Watch for some slowdowns in that area. Also on I-4, we have a disabled vehicle near mile marker 119. This traffic update brought to you by Shanfro and Shanfro, your local auto accident experts, with offices at the Flagler Executive Airport and Daytona Beach.
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0: Hey, welcome back to the Sean Hannity Show. It's Mark Simone here for Sean. Let's take a couple of calls. Let's go to Sally in Indiana. Hey, Sally, how you doing?
1: I'm fine. How are you?
0: Let me check. Not bad.
1: Good. Thanks for taking my call. I just have a quick comment. Listening to you and Mr. Dershowitz and...
0: What happened to the quick part?
1: Term Democratic Socialist.
0: Yes.
1: I'd like to see that change to Socialist Democrats.
0: Well, that's a major change. I guess we could change it.
1: Everybody would use that. It would be a much better description of what they are. They're Socialist Democrats.
0: Yeah, let's be honest. They're just socialists.
1: Well, they are.
0: Doing it under the Democratic flag, but they're socialists.
1: Democratic in there. It just makes it sound better.
0: Yeah. Where are you in Indiana?
1: I really like the term socialist.
0: I know. You're in love with it. Where are you in Indiana?
1: Southern Indiana. Mount Vernon, actually.
0: Mount Vernon. We got one of those in New York, right up above New York City.
1: Yes.
0: All right. Well,
1: there's a Mount Vernon in several states.
0: There you go. All right, Sally. Well, thanks for checking in with us. Take care. Let's go to John in Texas. John, how you doing?
2: Doing all right. I'm sorry I couldn't seem to disconnect my phone from the Bluetooth, but I had a question I was going to ask Alan. I'm thinking that if the stated purpose of packing the Supreme Court, adding more Supreme Court justices, is to change their ruling on something, that in itself would be unconstitutional because that allows the other two branches of government to basically eliminate the Supreme Court.
0: Well, yeah, that's a big Democratic thing. Pack the court. We have 9 justices. They want to have 15. Next thing you know, it'll be 25. The reason for that is if they get a Democrat in office, he would have to appoint, 9 judges right there. It'd be total disaster. They got all these plans. They want to make Puerto Rico a state, D.C. a state. That way, that's 4 more Democratic senators. Absolutely ridiculous. But thanks for calling. Let's go to John in beautiful San Diego. John, how you doing?
3: Hey, Don. If anybody's interested in how Trump can serve a third term, he cannot run. But what can happen, he would have to resign before January 20th next year. And Vance takes over as president and appoints Trump as vice president. Then Vance runs for president in 28. When he wins, and he has to win, of course, then he immediately resigns.
0: Well, I don't know if that works.

0: because it's been tested before. I think they were talking about that with, was it Bill Clinton? Become a vice president and then have the president step down. I don't know that that even works. But the answer to that is in Alan Dershowitz's new book, because he's the legal expert. He goes through every possible twist and turn in his new book. So I would get that. Hey, a lot. The new Air Force One is coming. The new Air Force One, have you seen the pictures of it? It's unbelievable. It's so much bigger than the current Air Force One. This is the plane that Qatar gave to the president. It's that's how rich they are in Qatar. The head guy in Qatar has a plane much bigger than Air Force One. Have you seen the inside? It's got like three bedrooms that are as beautiful as any hotel suite anywhere in Las Vegas. I mean, they're unbelievable. So people who live in the area near the Air Force Base see it flying around all the time, doing all kinds of maneuvers. Because you got to remember, before you get on that plane and you start going anywhere, you want that pilot to be well trained on that aircraft. It's a different airplane. It's a different size, different everything. So they got their pilots taking it up every day, over and over again, doing maneuvers. You know, it's one thing about when you have a private jet, you know, even if it's the Air Force One, how often does the president go anywhere? Once every month? You don't want to get on a plane where the pilot hasn't flown in a month. You want that guy flying every day, keeping his skills up. Hey, anyway, we've got a lot coming up. Oh, Bill O'Reilly will be with us in the next hour. We'll talk to him about all sorts of stuff. And Sean will be back soon. And then more. We'll get to Matt Van Epps, the congressman, and more coming up in the next hour.
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8: 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Sunshine, partly sunny at times, maybe a shower or storm this afternoon, low 90s. Turning clear, low 70s tonight, partly to mostly sunny, 91 to 95 tomorrow. Partly sunny with isolated showers, low to mid-90s Friday. I'm Precision Weather Meteorologist Russ Murley on WNZF.
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9: From ABC News, I'm Lindsay Davis, anchor Prime streaming weeknights on ABC News Live. Disappointed Republican lawmakers who had lunch on Capitol Hill with President Trump today had a surprise serving of tension and shouting. Many had expected a political win-win in an election year with the president signing a bipartisan affordable housing bill, but he canceled it, insisting Congress first pass his Save America Act, an election-related measure. After the lunch, the president.
10: I think we had a really great meeting, and we're very proud of the party. We like our leader. We like everybody really in the room. I don't like a few people, but that's okay. I think you know who they are.
9: One of those might be Louisiana Senator Bill Cassidy. He indicates that what sources tell ABC News is correct, that the meeting was tense with the president frustrated over yesterday's War Powers Resolution vote. Cassidy says that he and the president raised their voices. Cassidy says he asked Trump about the Iran war.
11: You have not told the American people what's going on. It was supposed to last 4 weeks. It's lasted 4 months. Our original objectives have not been achieved. And I want to know what's going on.
9: Cassidy says he makes no apologies. A federal judge today permanently barred Trump's executive order implementing a proof of citizenship requirement to vote. ABC's Peter Haralambos.
12: Judge Denise Casper wrote that the Constitution, quote, does not grant the president any specific powers over elections. Separate from today's ruling, Trump earlier this year signed a second executive order on voting to create a national list of verified voters. That policy is still being challenged in court.
9: A life-threatening heat wave is smothering much of Western and Southern Europe. ABC's James Longman reports in London.
13: Spain, Italy, and the UK all sweltering. Rome, one of 15 Italian cities under a red warning, the highest weather alert possible. And in London, the changing of the guard has been cancelled for the rest of the week.
9: Wall Street major indexes closed the day mixed. The Dow higher, the S&P and NASDAQ lower. 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
1: Analysts expected today's latest census report on new home sales to show that they went up, but instead, they're lower. Civil society organizations in South Africa say that adolescent girls and women are among the first vulnerable groups to feel the pinch of U.S. foreign aid cuts to the country's HIV programs. The U.S. aid for the last 20 years is widely credited with saving more than 20 million lives over that period. Public schools in Los Angeles, the nation's second largest school district, have banned screen use before second grade and limited it for older students. ABC's Rena Roy.
16: Parents and teachers have raised concern about an over-reliance on technology in school, worrying that digital instruction is replacing hands-on learning and social interaction. Doctors say encouraging too much screen time can lead to a number of health problems. But not everyone supports the change. Critics argue some students rely on classroom technology because they don't have regular access to computers at home.
1: Rena Roy, Utah and Alabama have passed laws aimed at limiting screen use in class. 3 years after filing for bankruptcy, Bed Bath & Beyond is making a comeback. The chain says it will still honor its old coupons. And the older the better, the company is looking for the oldest surviving coupon as part of a new contest. Chuck Sievertson, ABC News.
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20: Teresa Rizzo, executive director of the Flagler County Education Foundation, says the organization is teaming up with the Early Learning Coalition of Flagler and Volusia Counties, the Community Foundation, and United Way of Volusia Flagler Counties to connect more families with the free program. 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
20: 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The first Launch to Learning event will be held July 11th at the GW Carver Gym in Bunnell. A second event is scheduled for July 18th at Hidden Trails Community Center. 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

0: start of this is going to be building power. 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

0: Hey, it's Mark Simone here for Sean Hannity. With us right now, the great number one TV anchor, best-selling author. Bill O'Reilly has a new podcast called We'll Do It Live. You should watch it. Some great guests. And check out his YouTube channel, Bill O'Reilly on YouTube. Some really good stuff there. And, of course, the regular show and the column. 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And there's a link to everything there, BillO'Reilly.com. Bill O'Reilly, how you doing?
1: You know, I think I just saw a Hannity float by in the Atlantic Ocean on a raft.
0: Well, he's trying to get away from what happened. Last night we had these primaries in New York, and our crazy commie mayor, everybody endorsed one. All these crazy Democrats, socialists, they're calling it the hate slate, the commie corridor. What is going on here in New York?
1: Well, it's a very interesting political story. There's no doubt about that, Mark. And thanks for having me on. I picked up a couple of weeks ago, as you may know, I have a collection of historical stuff from all over the world. And I picked up Mao's Little Red Book, first edition, 1966, stamped from the immigration people in the United States saying, you can sell us, but we don't endorse it. This is really a find. And the book basically says, look, the communist movement is based on a few things, and we are seeing those things in New York City. The first one is seizing assets from the proletarian class and distributing them to the working people. And that means that what Mandani is actively doing is he's making it impossible for Mark Simone to buy an apartment and fix the apartment and rent the apartment. So you cannot do that because of all the regulations. And Mandani's goal is to have the city control all the housing. That's communism. So the three people that were elected yesterday in New York City will serve in the House of Representatives. Now, there's about 10 already in there that are communist people. They don't admit it. They all were socialists. We're democratic socialists. We're a bunch of garbage. I mean, they don't believe in private property. They want a wealth tax. They don't believe in punishing criminals at all for whatever they do. They don't believe in any immigration reform, open border they want. These are communists. And what's interesting is the reason this happened in New York City is half of the workforce in New York City, half foreign born, and their values, I hate to say this, but it's absolutely true, are not the values of indigenous Americans. So we embrace capitalism here. They don't. So when they get a guy like Mandani and his three acolytes that were elected yesterday to run in the primary, that means they'll win in New York, okay? They don't care whether there's asset seizure. These are the people that were born abroad. They just want things given to them. Not that they're lazy. There's a lot of migrants. They're very, very hardworking people and have worked them way up on their own. But there is a big segment of people who do not want to compete in American society. They don't want it. They want to be given housing, food, daycare, health care, on and on. And that's what these people promise.
0: Hmm. But, you know, a guy like Mamdani, highly educated, and we've run this experiment with this socialism about 10 million times all over the world, and it fails every single time. So what are they, just the greatest optimists in the world? They think maybe this time it'll work?
1: No, it's power. So the easiest way to obtain power in America at this point in history is to promise voters free stuff. There is no easier way to do it than that. You see in L.A., San Francisco, Chicago, all the big urban centers where a lot of poor people have come, and they can't afford to pay $4,000 a month for an apartment. And so Mandani and his ilk, they are aware that they can win by promising free stuff. Plus, I believe a guy like Mandani, if you look at him and his point of view on crime, his hatred of Israel, he's a hardcore communist. He believes in the little red book that I'm holding in my hand right now.
0: So, now this is New York, but and we've got all these crazies that just got voted in last night. Is this going to hurt the Democrat Party nationally? Is this going to spread and really do them in eventually?
1: Yes, it will. That's an excellent question. Because the liberal wing of the Democratic Party, these are the Hollywood people, the industrialists, the people who run Disney, the people who run the network news, they don't want their assets seized. They don't want that. So there's a fissure. But in New York State, the migrant vote is now so overwhelming, and there's no leadership in Albany. Hochul will just okay all of this stuff. She won't do it before November. She'll kind of dodge and weave. But once she wins, if she can beat Blakeman, then it's the gates are open. We'll give you, give you, give you, give you, give you. You know, look, New York State has fewer people than Florida. And we spend, what, five times as much per capita citizen in New York than they do in Florida? Five times as much? So what do you think you're going to get? This is communism. That's what it is. And the media covers for it. So you'll never get anybody who just told you what I just said on CNN or ABC News. You'll never hear that.
0: Yeah. I can understand the media covering for Joe Biden, covering for Nancy Pelosi. But the fact that they would cover for this, they could have stopped this movement. And where were the leaders of the party, Schumer, Pelosi, a few years ago, putting out this fire before it spread? Why didn't they do that?
1: Well, Pelosi tried, and I'm not a big fan of hers. She tried. She warned everybody about the squad. She didn't like them at all. But she's out of it now. Schumer is Joe Biden. I mean that literally. He cannot speak. He has to read off a piece of paper. Whatever you could put on the paper, Joe Biden is a schmo. Read it. Okay?
0: Yeah.
1: He's gone. And Cortez knows she can beat him. She's next.
0: Huh.
1: And Cortez, with all due respect, because I'm not trying to injure her personally, she doesn't know what communism is. She has no idea Stalin or Mao or even Fidel. She doesn't know.
0: Wow.
1: She knows is Bernie Sanders told her, give as much stuff away as you can give. That's what she knows. Can you imagine me sitting down with Alexandria Ocasio-Cortez for an hour interview? We do the long form now. We'll do it live. Can you imagine me sitting with her?
0: They used to agree to that stuff. Remember you and Barney Frank? They used to agree to debate. They don't do it anymore.
1: But those are classic liberals.
0: Yeah.
1: Frank's not a communist. He's deceased, of course, but it would be, and I wouldn't be mean to her. We both went to Boston University. She's a fellow terrier. But do you think she could last 3 minutes in a debate with me?
0: No.
1: Okay. And I'm not trying to sound arrogant. You can put 45,000 people from the metropolitan area in the seat, and it would be the same outcome.
0: Yeah.
1: Oh, anything, Congresswoman Cortez is not going to be able to debate them. She doesn't know anything.
0: Yeah. So it's hard for people to imagine that a bunch of people could come in and, like, radically shift the whole culture. But Bill O'Reilly, you just got back from England. Tell everybody how England has transformed.
1: Well, that thing is falling apart because of the giveaways for medical care and housing. So they allowed millions, and their population is 70 million in the UK. Ours is 350 here. So the UK government, and it's never been explained why, allowed millions. They don't even know how many millions because they don't even count them. From North Africa, from the Middle East, from South Asia, poured into England, Scotland, and Wales, and Northern Ireland. Poured in. As soon as they set foot on their soil, they get all the entitlements. So the British government has run out of money. They can't pay the health care for all of these migrants and their own citizens who were born there. They can't pay it. And once you can't pay it, your economy collapses. And that's what's happened there. So I'm doing a special for News Nation coming up. I don't have a date yet. Called The Siege of London, because London's the worst. The big city over there. And, I mean, there are 60 Sharia courts scattered all through the UK. 60. So that the British government has said, no, we're not gonna do the justice system anymore. You Muslims do it. How insane is that?
0: And hey, tell everybody, when you went to England, you get off the plane.
1: Yeah, so I'm in Ireland, which is not nearly as crazy as England. And I flew from Cork to London, about an hour flight, on Aer Lingus. And I get off the plane, and usually when you get off a plane going to another country, because Ireland is an independent country, you have to go through customs and get your passport stamped, and no customs. Okay?
0: Yeah.
1: Nothing. And I walked from my plane gate, Aer Lingus, to the parking lot where a guy goes, hey, you know, my driver, in 8 minutes.
0: And nobody asked you to see a passport or anything?
1: No. No one knew I was in a country. And that went for 250 passengers on that plane. They just walked into the country. No, nothing. No scrutiny whatsoever. None.
0: Unbelievable. Hey, we're talking with Bill O'Reilly, Mark Simone here for Sean Hannity, and we'll continue in a moment on The Sean Hannity Show.
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7: 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We have a disabled vehicle, I-4 westbound at State Road 44. Traffic is nearly backed up to 95 headed westbound. Heavy traffic along US 92 and US 1. 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

0: Hey, it's the Sean Hannity Show. Mark Simone here for Sean. We're talking with Bill O'Reilly. Make sure you check out his new podcast. We'll do it live. Make sure you, you can get everything. His show, his column, everything's at BillO'Reilly.com. Hey, Bill O'Reilly, coming up, we have America 250, the 250th birthday, incredible celebrations. Are the Democrats going to embarrass themselves during that week by not celebrating, by not looking happy about our country?
1: Well, I hear a rumor they're going to drown somebody in the I don't think so. I don't think they're going to take the time to do something like that, work against them. Although you might see some Antifas and, you know, those people. Do you see one of the Antifa fanatics got 100 years in the state of Texas?
0: Yeah.
1: In action against the ICE agents, just got sentenced yesterday.
0: No, that's good. Those are the January 6th type sentences. I like those long sentences for these guys.
1: Boy, they came down on those eight guys. Eight Antifas went into Alvarado, Texas, to attack ICE agents. And, you know, they caught them all because one cop was hurt. And they all got 40 years or up in the Texas penitentiary. And that's what we need to do. That's insurrection.
0: Bill O'Reilly, hey, we don't have much time left. Tell me about Anthony Fauci. Are we going to end up seeing this guy finally get some what he deserves? Will justice catch up with Anthony Fauci?
1: No, because he got a pardon from Biden.
0: Yeah, but I know the Trump people are looking at, did Biden even sign it, know about it?
1: Nah, the federal courts will never, ever throw those pardons out. Because, you know, it is way too much confliction in how they were made and all that. We all know that he didn't sign anything. He could barely find his way to the Oval Office. We all know that. But the system is a system. But what Fauci will go through is an incredible damnation. Because Rand Paul is going to rip his throat out.
0: Yeah.
1: And Fauci has to show up. He's under federal subpoena. And if he lies, they could charge him with perjury. But when was the last time you heard anybody charged with perjury?
0: Yeah. No. Well, I think they can already charge him just for that last round of testimony. But
1: they can't because Biden pardoned him.
0: Yeah. Well, that would be great to see. Well, Bill O'Reilly, great to have you on. Hey, everybody, check out his new podcast. We'll do it live. You got Gene Simmons on this week, right? Tomorrow?
1: Yeah, Simmons is quite a character.
0: Yeah. But watch all the episodes. And check out Bill O'Reilly's YouTube channel. Boy, there's some great stuff there. And you can get his show and his column, everything. Just go to BillO'Reilly.com. BillO'Reilly.com. There's a link to everything there. And Bill O'Reilly, thanks for being with us.
1: Thanks for having me, Mark. Appreciate it.
0: All right. Take care. Hey, it's Mark Simone here on The Sean Hannity Show.
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4: ABC News, I'm Chuck Sievertson. Tension and shouting at a Capitol Hill lunch with President Trump and Republican lawmakers. Many disappointed in an election year that the president canceled the signing of a bipartisan affordable housing bill. He insists Congress first pass his Save America Act, an election-related measure. After the lunch, the president said it was a great meeting. But Louisiana Senator Bill Cassidy indicates that what sources tell ABC News is correct, that the president was frustrated over yesterday's War Powers Resolution vote, saying he and the president raised their voices. Cassidy saying he asked Trump about the Iran war.
5: You have not told the American people what's going on. It was supposed to last 4 weeks. It's lasted 4 months. Our original objectives have not been achieved. And I want to know what's going on.
4: The federal judge today permanently barred Trump's executive order implementing a proof of citizenship requirement to vote. This is ABC News.
6: 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Chamber President John Phillips says one is this month's Business After Hours event featuring Palm Coast's newest early childhood education and child care facility.
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8: 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Mainly clear sky through the night, dropping back through the low 70s, low to mid 90s. On Thursday, just slight chance of an afternoon storm. Better chance for some afternoon showers and storms Friday, low to mid 90s. This is Precision Weather Meteorologist Phil Spivak for WNZF.
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2: Hey, welcome back. It's Mark Simone here for Sean Hannity. Normally, I'm on our big flagship station, WOR, here in New York. And with us right now, doing great work in Washington, D.C., Congressman Matt Van Epps, Tennessee. Great American, very amazing credentials, and served in Iraq, Afghanistan, and serving right now in Washington, D.C., a real tough battleground there. And ladies and gentlemen, great to have him with us, Congressman Van Epps. Thanks for being here.
3: Hey, Mark. Thank you so much. Honored to be on with you. It's been a really exciting past 6 months. Now in office for 6 months, and honored to serve in the Tennessee 7th Congressional District and fight hard for my constituents and for America, and very grateful for the time today.
2: Yeah, but what a swamp to be serving in Washington, D.C., but you're up to the task. So, hey, tell everybody about this is a wonderful thing, the Gold Star Families Act. Tell everybody about it.
3: Absolutely. Thanks, Mark. So, I made a campaign promise that the first bill that we would do would be for Gold Star families and for veterans. And our first quarter in office, that's what we focused on. And we introduced back in March the Honor Gold Star Families Act, which proposed to increase the death gratuity that gets paid to a service member's family after that service member is killed from the current amount of $100,000 to $200,000, provide an annual cost of living adjustment, and make it retroactive to January 1st to cover Operation Epic Fury. The bill has 21 co-sponsors, is a bipartisan bill with a Republican co-lead, a Democrat co-lead. It's been endorsed by the American Gold Star Mothers, the Gold Star Wives, the Military Veterans Advocacy With Honor, Source America, a number of other organizations. And I'm honored to be able to report to you, Mark, that a couple weeks ago, language from our bill made it into the National Defense Authorization Act, and that's moving forward. And so I'm really excited about that. This is an important step for our Gold Star families. The language in the NDAA is slightly different than our bill. We're still, those core provisions of my legislation made it through the committee markup, and I'm honored by that. We're also going to continue to push the bill as a standalone bill, and I'm very grateful for all the work that went in by my team. It is now also bicameral, and so I'm sharing that with you for the first time. Senator Sheehy introduced it last week in the Senate, so we've got a lot of great momentum here.
2: Yeah. You would think with something as a no-brainer like this that there'd be no opposition and that you wouldn't have to push, but I guess you got to fight for everything in Congress, don't you?
3: That's right. And, you know, with this bill, we have a solemn obligation to stand behind the families of service members who have given everything for our country. And this is not, the death gratuity has not been increased since 2006. And so we're providing a cost of living adjustment. We're increasing that. That's the tax-free money that goes to that family immediately after that first couple weeks after a service member is killed. And, you know, they're going through the hardest thing in their lives, and we want to alleviate some of that stress from the financial burden part of that. It is straightforward. You're absolutely right, Mark, and we've got to continue to push to get this done.
2: Yeah. Well, it's great work that you're doing. Now, if you watch crazy MSNBC or something like that, they'll tell you the Republicans are all divided and a civil war in the Congress. You're there. You're meeting with the GOP leaders. What's the real story?
3: But listen, we are. I have been so impressed by our freshman class, and just being here for 6 months now, it is a great group of patriots, and we have amazing leadership, and we're fighting hard every single day, and I could not be more proud of this team and our efforts. You know, Mark, you look at the elections that happened in New York City last night, and
2: I'd rather not, but okay.
3: Yeah, well, and you know, this is a battle between common sense Republicans and Democrats that are just have this socialist, leftist, Marxist viewpoint. And in America 250, our 250th anniversary, the greatest nation in the history of the world, We have a real fight right now between this common sense, what Republicans are driving to help families, to drive down costs, to protect our country, secure our border, keep our border secure. And we have these left crazy. Some of these candidates, it just baffles me, Mark. There's, you know, one that used the American flag as a napkin. There's one that stopped going to church because Trump supporters were there. you know, there's one that refuses to say the Pledge of Allegiance. Like, there's a whole list of the things that they believe in, which is opposite of what our country is all about, what we fought for 250 years as that shining city on a hill. And we have got to have your listeners. We've got to have all of these folks come together for the, in the behind the Republican Party and back Republican candidates so that we can keep this country the greatest country in the world.
2: Wow. When you saw some of those wackos last night that could be in Congress, are they going to fit in there?
3: I would say no. I mean, some of the background, some of the things that they're advocating for, I mean, just have no business in, not just in Congress, but in the fabric of America. I mean, these are failed policies, failed ideology that the world has said no to. You know, you look at the socialist Marxist philosophies that some of these people are bringing, and it is opposite to the core tenets of America. It will only cause greater harm for families. It will only make us weaker. And that's not what we can have. We've got to have the strongest country to lift up our families, to protect our citizens. And that's what we've got to do.
2: Yeah. Hey, President Trump, tell us about any interactions you had with him or how his leadership is affecting the Congress right now.
3: Well, let me go back a couple of as a brand new guy, I had an opportunity to fly an Air Force One president. And that was a pretty special moment for me. It was during the Memphis Safe Task Force. So not in district for me, but I've been talking about, I sit on Homeland Security, and I've been talking about the Memphis Safe Task Force as a great example of the president's leadership, of Governor Lee in Tennessee, of his leadership, them working together to reduce crime across all metrics in Memphis to make that city safe and more prosperous. And it's a great outcome that can serve as a template for the rest of the country. I got to go to see the event that the president did a couple of months ago, and it was remarkable, supporting all of our law enforcement first responders. And after that event, I got to be on Air Force One with the president and fly back to D.C. And, you know, Mark, I've had a number of phone calls with him, and, you know, that got to be on Air Force One, which was a really fun moment for me. And he always asked about my family, how we're doing, and is so supportive, and is just a phenomenal leader.
2: Yeah, well, that's great to hear. Hey, tell us about this. Can't be American tax money to the Taliban. Tell me that's not true.
3: So the House plans, as you know, I think, to vote on the National Security Department of State related programs this week, which oversees foreign aid, and this is it's something. So Tim Burchett out of Tennessee passed a bill last year to prevent this. This is money that is going via the United Nations, ends up being skimmed and taxed and taken by the Taliban. And we absolutely cannot have that. We've got to stop that. I don't want to see a single U.S. dollar going to the Taliban directly or indirectly. I served in the global war on terror. I served in Afghanistan, fought against that regime, and that is absolutely inexcusable. So we've got to work really hard to ensure that doesn't happen. I'm so glad that my friend and colleague Tim Burchett led on that a year ago before I was in Congress, and that got through the House. And so we've got to keep pushing on that to ensure that not a single dollar goes to the Taliban.
2: Wow, unbelievable. Hey, so you're relatively new to Congress. When you got there, who was nicest to you? Who took you under their wings? Who was your biggest help there?
3: Well, I'll tell you, Mark. I mean, truly, everyone has been so helpful, from leadership to all of the members. Truly, all of the members of the freshman class here with me, who kind of pulled me in. I came in December in that special election, and they were kind enough to pull me in. But you know, I try to build a lot of relationships and work with a whole lot of folks, both on Homeland Security and then Science, Space, and Technology, which is the other committee that I'm on. I'm in the Republican Study Committee that's chaired by August Pfluger out of Texas, who's great. August and I got to play in a baseball team this year. I grew up playing baseball, was in the congressional baseball game 2 weeks ago, and it was one of the absolute most fun things that I've gotten to do. But I've built a lot of really strong relationships through that. And, you know, Mark, we won that 11-2. And I got to be in the game as a pinch runner a few times to score two runs. And but I think being with our team and winning with the GOP against the Democrats in the Nats ballpark is something I'll never forget. I was able to have my young daughter with me in the outfield before the game, and we were able to run around. It was just a very special moment for me and my family. But it's also been an opportunity to build some additional strong relationships with all of those Republicans that play on the baseball team.
2: Oh, that's great. Hey, we're talking with Congressman Matt Van Epps. Hey, just tell me, the SAVE Act, what chance do we have of getting this passed?
3: Well, you know, so we passed it out of the House twice. We voted for it twice, the SAVE America Act. And this is a, you know, this is a 90-10 issue in the country. I mean, this is something that we absolutely have got to continue to push forward. I fully support the SAVE America Act. My colleagues in the House do. The president, this is a top, if not the top, agenda item for the president. And so we've got to work, Senate's got to work to get this done. And so I'm hopeful that we'll have a pathway forward on that. This is the SAVE America Act is the bill that requires voter ID, that will require states to remove anyone that shouldn't be on the rolls, if they're illegal or if they've passed away. It requires voter ID at the polling site. Very, very common sense. And we require IDs for 15 or 20 different things in our country, from buying alcohol to getting on a plane. And it's what we should do in our elections. And so we've passed this, voted on it twice in the House, and I fully support it, honored to support it, and we just got to get it done.
2: When Chuck Schumer, in that speech yesterday, when he said, this will disenfranchise 20 million people, 20 million people won't be able to vote, what is he talking about?
3: No, there's a lot of misnomers out there, Mark, on this, and there are provisions in there. I think, you know, I've heard, well, the military won't be able, to vote because of it. Women who change their names when they get married won't be able to. And that's just false. There are provisions in it to ensure that that everyone's able to vote. And there's even a mechanism where you can sign an affidavit if you change your name and say, no, that's my, that's my name. So, this is the right thing. This is a 90-10 issue. This is a, is common sense, straightforward. Kind of back to that, the Democrats' crazy candidates they're putting up and Republicans' common sense. This is common sense. And this has a lot of support across the aisle, despite the voting record might be. But there are people all across the country that know that this is the right thing to do, a common sense solution.
2: Yeah. Hey, you had any interaction with Hakeem Jeffries? He is the oddest looking guy on television. He looks like almost like a robot. But have you had to deal with him in any way?
3: No, I've not. I've seen him on the House floor, but I've not had any interactions through my committee work or anything else. And I can safely say that we see the world differently.
2: Yeah. But they say in the old days in Congress, once it was 5 o'clock, once the whistle blew, Democrats, Republicans, they all went and got a beer together. There's nothing like that anymore, is there?
3: Well, really, no. I think there is. I'm honored to be on something called the Four Country Caucus, and so this is a group of both Republicans and Democrats, all veterans. It's probably the closest thing to that old kind of notion. And we'll have speakers that come in the mornings for about once a month or so, and we all get together, and we do work collaboratively in that to advance veteran issues. So, matter of fact, my Honor Gold Star Families bill, there's a vote process in the Four Country Caucus. We sent our bill through. It's a blind vote. We got 100% of Republicans and 100% of Democrats in the Four Country Caucus to vote in favor of our Honor Gold Star Families Act. So yeah. That is an example of a bipartisan way that a group is working for veterans.
2: Hmm. Well, Congressman Matt Van Epps, you're doing great work. We're very proud of you, and we're very grateful.

0: WNZF. You know, from America's Revolutionary War to Israel's now fight for their very survival in 1948, Israel has faced from day one moment after another. Their courage has been tested. You know, 1985, President Reagan delivered these remarks about America's commitment to stand with Israel. And here's what he said.
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2: I'm Lisa Buckman. 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Slowdowns building 95 southbound through the area of LPGA Boulevard. Still have a stalled vehicle over on I-4 headed westbound. It's on the shoulder at State Road 44 causing delays.
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0: Well, it's I'm afraid that's it for the Sean Hannity Show. I didn't expect to be here today. Linda, thanks for everything.
1: Oh, you're welcome. Thanks for coming in a pinch. We greatly appreciate you. You were awesome, as always.
0: I love it. Don't ever call me 1 hour before the show again like that.
1: I owe you big time, brother.
0: You too. I had a whole day planned, all kinds of
1: knowledge. I know it.
0: An honor to be here, and I'm glad that you're all listening. Thanks for being with us. 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
7: 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Mainly clear overnight. We fall back into the low 70s by morning. Mainly sunny into the low to mid-90s Thursday afternoon. 20% chance of a shower. Mid-70s Thursday night, partly cloudy. Partly to mostly sunny Friday. The chance of rain up to 30%. Temperatures 93 to 97. This is Precision Weather Meteorologist Phil Spivak for WNZF.
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8: From ABC News, I'm Chuck Sievertson. A day many Republican lawmakers wanted to be a bipartisan political win-win in an election year was torpedoed before lunch. And it sounds like some couldn't stomach the midday meal on Capitol Hill with the torpedoer, President Trump. The president canceled the signing of a bipartisan affordable housing bill. He insists Congress first pass his Save America Act, an election-related measure. At lunch with Republican lawmakers, the president said he was frustrated at yesterday's passing by Congress of a war powers resolution banning further military action against Iran. After the lunch, the president said it was a great meeting.
9: We like our leader. We like everybody really in the room. I don't like a few people, but that's okay. I think you know who they are.
8: Louisiana Senator Bill Cassidy indicates what sources to ABC News said was correct, that the meeting was tense, with he and Trump getting into a shouting match. Cassidy saying he asked Trump about the Iran war.
10: It does not appear, although I don't know for sure, that the course of this is going the way that we were told.
11: Specifically?
10: You have not told the American people what's going on. It was supposed to last 4 weeks. It's lasted 4 months. Our original objectives have not been achieved. And I want to know what's going on.
11: Senate Majority Leader Thune and others tried to calm them all down. Cassidy says he makes no apologies, saying Trump was trying to bully him. A federal judge today barred President Trump from implementing a proof of citizenship requirement to vote and a demand that mail-in ballots be received by Election Day. Judge Denise Casper wrote that the Constitution does not grant the president any powers over elections. Praising President Trump's ordering of military attacks on Iran, NATO Secretary General Mark Rutte in the White House Oval Office.
12: This is the leader of the free world taking responsibility beyond the shores of the United States for the rest of the world. And this is what you did.
11: Trump criticized NATO members for their lack of support for the war. You're listening to ABC News.
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11: As part of a federal bribery investigation, sources familiar with it tell ABC News the former chief of staff to ex-New York Mayor Eric Adams, Frank Carone, his brother, and two others were arrested today. Carone's case involves allegedly exploiting the city's migrant crisis for profit, steering emergency funds to a specific hotel, according to an indictment. The FBI and NYPD conducted searches today at various locations in the city in an investigation into corruption at the nation's largest police department. Bill Gates says Jeffrey Epstein tried to use his sex life against him in a transcript newly released by the House investigation into the accused sex offender. ABC's Aaron Katursky.
15: Gates acknowledged he had three extramarital affairs, and when Epstein learned about two of them from a mutual acquaintance, he said Epstein began working to use information about my infidelities. The committee asked Gates about photos from the Epstein files showing him with women. Gates responded he did not know them. He said Epstein asked me to take a photo with one of his assistants, which I did.
11: Mice are getting smarter, says ABC's Elizabeth Worthington.
16: A recent Rutgers University study found that mice are genetically evolving to become resistant to the poisons designed to kill them, also called rodenticides. The researchers looked at samples from New York City, Washington, D.C., New Jersey, and Philadelphia and its surrounding suburbs.
11: Recent study showed 70% of mice sampled were mutating. Chuck Sievertson, ABC News.
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19: 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Mainly clear sky through the night, dropping back through the low 70s, low to mid 90s. On Thursday, just slight chance of an afternoon storm. Better chance for some afternoon showers and storms. Friday, low to mid 90s. This is Precision Weather Meteorologist Phil Spivak for WNZF.
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0: He's here. He's here. 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
1: 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I am Rich Valdez, Valdez with an S, at Rich Valdez on all of the social media. 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Filling in for the great one, Mark Levin, tonight. 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As some of you guys know me as Mr. Call Screener. I was Mr. Call Screener on this show for many years. And after that, I went on to do some more radio, and I've got a podcast called This is America with Rich Valdez. Make sure you check that out and subscribe to that. And I'm going to be keeping you company for the next 3 hours. Why? Because when you get a call from the great one, Mark Levin, and he says, Richie, I'm going to be in Israel, and I need you to fill in for me, because there's a lot of stuff to talk about. And I say, you know what? Yes, sir. Yes, sir. I am here, ready, willing, and able, reporting for duty. So I am here. Now, check this out. There's a lot of things I want to get into, but I'm going to start with a little bit of gloating, right? Why? Well, because I warned you. I warned you about, I don't know, 6 years ago, 7 years ago, probably closer to seven. And we knew about this 15 years ago. What am I talking about? I'm talking about what's going on with all the craziness, the all-out craziness in New York City. 15 years since Occupy Wall Street and the radical, all-out, crazy left wing of the Democrat Party's stronger than ever, sadly, in New York City. Now, President Trump's done an amazing job. And but for the efforts of President Trump and the MAGA movement, some of us might not even be here to have this conversation tonight. But in those 15 years, they've gone from occupying a small park in New York City, Zuccotti Park, occupying Congress now, right? Occupying newsrooms. They're occupying classrooms. They are hell-bent on occupying the White House, and we're fighting that tooth and nail. And in New York, they're occupying City Hall, Gracie Mansion. Yeah, I would... To that I say, ay bendito, right? I'll give you the Yiddish translation. Mark Levin would say, oy vey. Now, what does this do for all of us as Americans? Well, it threatens the livelihood of free thinkers like you and me, right? You got to give props to those that have stood up and fought this, like El Trompito, Donaldus Magnus, the 45th and 47th president of these United States, the great one Mark Levin, so many others that are out there, you know, beating the drum on a daily basis, fighting for this country, for what's good and holy. But that doesn't mean we don't take an L every now and again, right? So yeah, Nixon 5, we won, right? New York won something. But sadly, all of Mamdani's candidates, and that's Zora Mamdani, the mayor of New York City, all of his candidates, they took home that W last night. So I want to get into that. I'm going to take my time with it. We're going to have some fun tonight. We're going to talk about a lot of things, not all politics, but a whole lot of it. Because that's kind of what we do. We're going to talk about current events. We're going to talk about the culture. Maybe a dash of comedy, a dash of sofrito, as I like to say. But I want to talk about this because, you know, it was a couple of years ago on this program that I mentioned that the left hasn't fired a single shot, literally. Since then, they have, right? They've fired shots at a number of people. Some of them hit their target, some of them didn't, lamentably. Things sometimes get worse before they get better. And right now we've got activists, right? Activists that embrace Soviet principles, the principles that gave rise to communist countries, to socialist governments. And these are the same ideas that succeed in teaching those principles to your students, right? In their classrooms. It's what they give and they offer the readers of their journalism. It's what they offer their constituents through various levels of government, right? Because they've tried to take over every level. The choice is clear to me, right? We must choose liberty. Libertad. It's inevitable that we do it because that's what the survival of this nation's all about. Choosing liberty. This great nation continues when we make that choice. Now, it's true that it took them 100 years to get to this place. So what do we do? Well, obviously, we have to replace them. To resist, in my opinion, is to sacrifice greater than they do. But so many of these Americans on the left are willing to forego even having children because they've bought into the Marxist utopian fallacy about the environment and not bringing children into this world. Or they're such staunch adherents of abortion, they don't want to see more children in the world. So I have a question for you. Can you beat a political and ideological adversary without sacrificing more than they do? I don't know if there's a right or wrong to that, but it's something I want you to ponder. Because we have to ask ourselves, are we willing to risk the comfort and security of our employment in order to publicly take them on, right? That seems to be the biggest place. If you challenge the left, they'll come after your livelihood, right? Your reputation and your livelihood. They'll say you're some sort of violator of children. They'll say you're into all sorts of crazy things. They, you know, everything they did to Trump, right? That's the playbook. They did everything they did to him. You did this, that didn't work. All right, then you did this. Oh, that didn't work either. Well, then now you did this. That's what they do. And they're not embarrassed to do these things. In fact, in some areas, they're winning. I heard this report, I think it was last night, CNN. It might have been this morning. I see so much and consume so many videos, my head spins. Harry Enten, the data analyst from CNN, he was talking about the popularity. And we'll get into that. I'll play the clip for you maybe when we come back from the break. But man, the fact that the DSA, the Democrat Socialists of America, the idea of free stuff is more popular than your establishment Democrats. So this is the issue we have, right? And such was the case in New York City last night with Darielisa Avila Chevalier. She's a New Yorker of Dominican descent, I believe. She was Mayor Zoran, I was going to call him Moron, and that was by accident. Zoran Mamdani's candidate, who defeated the established incumbent for the congressional seat in New York 13. Adriano Espaillat. And the only reason I talk about this is because I was beating him up a couple of months ago. Right? There was a whole bunch of people blowing up my phone on DMs and things like that, telling me about all the involvement that Mr. Espaillat allegedly had, or they were accusing him of, alleging that he was involved in moving around all this USAID money and moving it out of the country, saying it was for New York 13. Now, I don't know if that's accurate or inaccurate. I'm just telling you the experience that I had. And what I find remarkable is we keep falling into this place where it's a rock and a hard place, the lesser of two evils. And I've got to tell you, these are false equivalencies. They may be a reality in the moment, but we are building a future for ourselves where we're going to continue being faced with, well, there's no chance a Republican can get elected. So you've got Stalin, or you can have, I don't know, Walter Mondale. And that's not even the case anymore, right? These aren't the options, right? When you're talking about somebody who's being accused of grift, somebody who has not opposed the radical left, and somebody who openly embraces the radical left, how much of a difference is there? So I think the people of New York City, and many of them, you know, who came out to vote in this huge turnout, I think it was something like 63% turnout, these people are transplants. They're dedicated to this cause. These are people that are coming from other areas, people that are from Seattle, from Oregon, from, you know, those crazy lefty places. And they're saying, hey, New York is another crazy lefty place. Let's make it our new crazy lefty place. Why? Because they don't have kids. Why? Because their job is to be an activist. Meanwhile, conservatives, we say things like, oh, well, you know, I just want to mind my business, get my foot in the door of a big company, do X, Y, and Z, and live my life. I got to tell you, that comfort, that luxury is over. The only way you get to pursue that is if you move to, I don't know, let's say somewhere really nice in Florida. But if you want to stay in New York, this is a burning building. You've got two options in a burning building. Run for the exit or start throwing water on this thing. And that's where we are. Because we're in bad shape, at least in New York. And we've known that, right? Listen, I'll say it again, that moment of gloating, right? I tried to warn you about AOC all-out crazy. And we're going to get to her in a little bit. And I remember talking about this a long time ago, asking you, saying, hey, do you want to see an inauguration day where as far as the eye can see, all we have are politicians like AOC all-out crazy? Bolshevik Bernard Sanders, Bernie Sanders, health care is a right. Right, remember him? Who else? Liz Warren. And now we got this new one, Graham Plattner. I mean, the list goes on. I'm just being generous here, cherry-picking a few. This is all because the Fabian School of Socialism argued that the socialist takeover would come through institutions, not by revolution, like the Marxist adherents argued. And this is sadly true in America today. They were right. In fact, so many of them built protections for themselves in so many institutions like unions, right? Labor unions. And I'm not taking shots at labor unions per se. I'm just saying that some of them wittingly, some of them unwittingly, have played this game. And then people, for a pension or a paycheck, they say, oh, look, I'm staying out of this. I can't get involved. I understand. People are going to look out for numero uno most times. But we've reached a place where there isn't any space left for us to look out for ourselves. We now have to look out for the next generation because we're already screwed, right? It's near impossible to try and raise a kid in New York City. So what do we do? Where do we go? We're going to continue. We're going to continue to get into this conversation because there's only one way to put out this fire. And I know it's easier said than done, but we have to replace them. We've got to raise, recruit, and become the teachers, the professors, the journalists, the radio hosts. You fill in the blank. The mayors. You've got to replace your school board. This is it. The time has come. Right? Reagan said it best. If not now, when? And if not you, who? Anyway, amigos, my name is Rich Valdez, Valdez with an S, at Rich Valdez on all of the social media. Feel free to give me a follow there. I'm filling in for the great one, Mark Levin, and we're coming right back.
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29: This is the reason why liberals hate this show. But listen anyway. They know they're probably wrong. 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

0: All right, amigos, welcome back. Rich Valdez filling in for the great one. That's at Rich Valdez on all of the social media. And we're talking about the crazy that's going on. And listen, there's plenty of crazy to go around, right? I've got a lot to talk about. President Trump is scheduled to speak in a little bit. We're going to get into what he's talking about. We're also going to be talking about, some of the big topics in the country, like Iran, some speculation on Cuba. Lots. I got a lot of things up my sleeve over here. But I want to spend some time on this Democrat Socialist of America because I don't want anybody to be misled. I don't want anybody to think that this is some sort of fluke. That somehow, oh my gosh, how do they keep winning? How do they? No. They've already done the winning. Now, it's kind of like when you go to the doctor and they're like, you've got stage 2 cancer. Right? This isn't, you didn't get cancer yesterday. This thing has been metastasizing for a long time. Now we can see it. And that's what's going on. And I hate to be that guy that, you know, breaks. I usually break my arm patting myself on the back, right? Today, I'm going to break my arm giving myself lashes because I didn't work hard enough, because I didn't do enough. Because I believe that this is one of those things we've got to leave it all on the field here, right? You have to. It's the only way this works. Some years ago, somebody very close to me told me that he went to drop off his kid at school, and he found out that the teacher, the principal, and some of the administrators, as well as the district superintendent, were all Levinites, constitutional conservatives. And he found out because they'd all mentioned Mark Levin's book at the time, American Marxism. That was here in New York, and that wasn't that long ago. Guess what? Here we are, and now people are embracing this idea. I heard Elon Musk. Elon, if you're listening, hold on, let's see. Is this thing on? Elon Musk, who I think is a patriot, who's someone that loves this country, has benefited greatly from this country. I heard Elon Musk the other day saying, I think it was at a Saudi Arabia business forum, that before too long, this was, you know, his reaction to a statement they made, a question they posed to him, that the United States would be so much, in the positive when it comes to whether it's tariff income or the deals we're making for rare earth minerals, whatever and what have you, that we would be so cash rich that we would be in a position to handle the inevitable, which is that robots and AI are going to replace a whole lot of everything. And I didn't want to get into this right now, but I already did. I jumped the gun. So what happens then? And when he says what happens is that we're going to pay, what's that called? UBI, Universal Basic Income, to Americans. Now, I've heard other people speculate about this, saying that it's not going to be $2,000 or $3,000 a month. It's going to be something to the tune of a six-figure salary, because there'll be that much money available. And I'm thinking, good, I'm going to need that, because do you know how much it costs to buy a pound of beef lately? And I say all this in jest, but seriously, if Musk is saying that we're headed towards a socialist model, and the president is saying that we're going to use a sovereign wealth fund and we're making all of these moves, if that is the writing, I don't know if I'm right or wrong on this, but if that's the writing that's on the wall, then it makes all the sense in the world why people keep voting for the likes of AOC and Daria Lisa Avila Chevalier, the new AOC from Washington Heights. Makes all the sense in the world. Because people, many people, not you, maybe not me, but a lot of people like to be lazy. And they don't want to work. And if you tell them, hey, we'll give you $8,000 a month, $10,000 a month, $15,000 a month, whatever the number is, to stay home. Well, guess what? A lot of people like that. Now, likely, it's not going to be young people that get this money. It's going to be people 55 plus, because they're the ones that didn't embrace AI, that didn't embrace whatever and what have you. So, I don't know. We're going to talk about that. I see we got calls. We got calls from California, from Washington, from Brooklyn, New York. Shout out to Brooklyn. I was born in Brooklyn, by the way. Brooklyn Jewish Hospital. Now it's called Interfaith Medical Center, if it's still there. But we're going to get to your calls when we come back. We're also going to hear some clips from Daria Lisa Avila Chevalier, the new AOC from Washington Heights. Plus, then we're going to switch gears and talk about a lot of other interesting things that are going on in the news tonight. But I would be remiss if I didn't talk about those things. Anyway, the great one, Mark Levin, is in Israel. He is doing fine and dandy, and he'll be back before you know it. Keep it locked right here. I'm Rich Valdez, in for the great one.
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5: ABC News, I'm Chuck Sievertson. Lunch wasn't leisurely on Capitol Hill with President Trump and Republican lawmakers. The president canceled today's signing of a bipartisan affordable housing bill. He insists Congress first pass an election-related measure. Trump said it was a great meeting. Louisiana Senator Bill Cassidy says it was tense with he and Trump in a shouting match, saying he asked Trump about Iran.
6: It does not appear, although I don't know for sure, that the course of this is going the way that we were told.
5: Specifically, said Cassidy, the war was supposed to last only 4 weeks, and none of the primary objectives had been achieved. Trump has repeated this today.
7: The war is going very well. As you know, we're winning by a lot.
5: And of the housing bill?
7: Low interest rates will solve everything. We'll solve that. Now, despite that, we're doing well with housing.
5: Federal judge today barred President Trump from implementing a proof of citizenship requirement to vote. This is ABC News.
8: 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Mainly clear overnight. We fall back into the low 70s by morning. Mainly sunny into the low to mid-90s Thursday afternoon. 20% chance of a shower. Mid-70s Thursday night, partly cloudy. Partly to mostly sunny Friday. The chance of rain up to 30%. Temperatures 93 to 97. This is Precision Weather Meteorologist Phil Spivak for WNZF.
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1: All right, familia, welcome back. It's Rich Valdez hosting the Mark Levin Show tonight. I'm filling in for the great one. He will be back soon. He's in Israel and doing what he do. And I'm here doing what I do. You know the phone number, 877-381-3811, 877-381-3811. And check this out. You know, recently, there was a whole lot of things going on. I'm not going to take up the whole show telling you about all the fun things I've been talking about on my show. But whenever I can make a shameless plug, I will. And recently, there was some drama with Zoran Mamdani where he kind of backtracked because of these similar political issue with the outgoing Congresswoman Nydia Velazquez. Now, she supported him and, you know, I guess in it with the expectation of, hey, look, I supported you for mayor, so I'm leaving Congress. Maybe you could just do me a solid and not run a candidate against the person I want to put in. She wanted to put in the borough president, who had been her, I believe, district director or chief of staff. And, of course, he says, oh, hell no. I'm doing what I do, right? So Zoran Mamdani decides, no, no, no, I'm running my candidate, and we're going to take your guy out. And his candidate did prevail big time, I think, down in Manhattan and in Brooklyn as well. So anyway, the point of that story was I made a video about it, and it got good traction on Instagram, at Rich Valdez, by the way, if you want to check it out. And what ends up happening here is that you've got all these comments. The overarching comment was, that's what you get. That's what you get for voting for Zoran Mamdani. And while there's a whole lot of truth in that, right, a whole lot of truth, there's also a reality. And the reality is that Zoran Mamdani won with 50.76% of the vote, right? Not like 70 or 80% or anything like that. Now, I'm not saying that the people don't want him. He won fair and square. However, you can't blame everybody. And these people that say, you get the government you deserve, I don't necessarily agree with that. I never voted for Joe Biden, and I had to suffer through 4 years of the auto pen and Joe El Baboso Biden and all of that craziness, as well as his sidekick, Kamala Harris. So I'm not interested in that argument. I know a lot of people like it because they like to sock it to you when you're down, but I don't think it's fair because it genuinely just doesn't seem right, right? It doesn't seem right that, you know, you've got 51%. Yes, the majority wins. Got it. But that doesn't mean everybody. But it does mean we all will suffer, right? Or we will all suffer. Anyway, I just wanted to put that out there because I'm sure there's a lot of people that are going to want to call and fight with me on this particular topic. So that being said, let's take a couple of calls, shall we? We shall. Let us go here. Let's see. We've got Vancouver, Washington, Los Alamitos, California, Brooklyn, New York, and Santa Clara, California. Man, we're covering every part of the country tonight. And let us see where we go. Let's start in Brooklyn, New York. Somebody who's licking their wounds just like me. Let's go to Viviana. Line 3, go right ahead.
2: God bless you, Rich. I am so excited that you're doing the hosting for Mark Levin.
1: Thank you, me too.
2: We've spoken before. I'm a proud Latina who is a constitutional conservative, and I love our country just as much as Mark and who are listening to this program. And I'm seeing a spiritual war being taken in front of our eyes. The New York City residents and the people who love America are being faced with an in-your-face usurpers that want to take over.
1: Yeah, you know, I think first of all, I remember you, Viviana, I do. I think you ran for the state assembly some years ago, and I heard you on the Kevin McCullough show. Shout out to my man KMC. But you bring up a really good point, and you're right. A lot of people have fallen victim to this because people like to have their ears tickled. And this is true, whether it's spiritual warfare, real warfare, right? We see this guy, Foreign Minister Araghchi, right? He's always on with Margaret Brennan and the rest of the lefties saying these things that, you know, get so many of the America haters very happy. They start salivating. And you're right. People like to have their ears tickled. However, the bottom line is your ears aren't going to tickle as much once you run out of other people's money. And that's the part that they don't realize, or they realize and they don't care, right? I'm pretty sure Fidel Castro realized that. I'm sure Xi Jinping realized that. I'm sure all of them realize it. But the bottom line is that they don't care because they're in it for themselves. They're closet capitalists, these guys. And I would call on some other things, but I might get in trouble. Viviana, thank you for the call. I appreciate you. And I want to, you opened up a good idea here, a good topic with falling into things. I think a lot of people voted for this woman, Daria Lisa, no sé qué, whatever her last name is, Avila Chevalier, without really knowing who she is, right? I think a lot of people, maybe not you guys, because you're probably the most sophisticated, adept audience in talk radio. But outside of you guys, I think most people would be like, I don't even know who this lady is. I don't know what she stands for. So we have a clip of her arguing that deportation is one of the most cruel forms of punishment. Listen to this.
3: Time and time again, what I've realized is just how deeply unjust the very concept of deportation is, right? The idea that we should deport anybody is just inherently cruel. But then the notion on top of that, that we have a criminal system, an imperfect system, one that we can criticize, right? But one that exists, and yet we subject people to an additional system of punishment on the basis of where they were born, right? Because people go through the criminal system, then they are, many of them go about their lives, try to rebuild their lives, and then are picked up again, re-detained in an ICE detention center, which is often also just a prison, and then deported, which is one of the most cruel forms of punishment when you think about the fact that you're ripping somebody from everything they know with nothing but the clothes that they have on their back and putting them in the country that they're entirely unfamiliar with.
1: Now, I laugh because, A, it's illogical, right, to me, but B, if I were some sort of expert in listening to people, I would say that I think she really believed every word she said. Ripped from this and ripped from that. Now listen, my parents are born in Puerto Rico. I was born in Brooklyn, New York. Every now and again, because I'm a conservative, you get a couple of bigoted lefties that'll say things like, wait till they deport you. And I say, please do. I love Puerto Rico. I mean, it's great this time of year. It's great every time of year. And I would go live there in a heartbeat. Matter of fact, it's on my list of things to do. I want to go to Miami. I want to go to Puerto Rico. I want to live, you know, kind of like there, and here. But point I'm making is, listen, I had a friend growing up. He got into doing some things. He came here when he was like 18 months old from Nicaragua. Had great parents. They worked really, really hard. They gave him everything. He chose to live a life that he saw on television and wanted to emulate. He got caught up with the wrong people, enjoyed the fast life and fast money. Before you knew it, he was doing 4 years for selling drugs. And guess what? The day he got out, and this is way before Trump, I mean, 20 years ago. The day he got out of serving his 4 years in county or state or wherever it was, INS or whatever they're known as now, ICE, totally... were there to say, hey, sir, you're coming with us. You had a green card. You committed a felony. And now you're being deported. And that's how it went, because he'd never become a citizen. Nobody argued for him that was cruel, sent to a country that he'd never known. Nobody argued. And I'm not trying to argue for him either. He wasn't trying to argue for him either. The only argument he ever made was, hey, look, once I paid my debt, can I come back? And I think he had to wait 10 years before he could come back to the United States. The people that I know who've been through this process, and I've got three friends who went through that. One who got deported to Nicaragua, one who got deported to Colombia, and one who got deported to Chile. All three of them acknowledge that what they did was wrong. All three of them say, I did the crime, I had to do the time. Not a single one of them. Sounds like this woman here saying that this is the most cruel type of unusual punishment. Yet, this is the woman that now took out Adriano Espaillat. Who, again, what I say? He took it too easy. He took it too easy. He took his people for granted. Didn't realize that there is a pernicious, a metastasizing growth inside of places like New York, places like Seattle, places like what's the one in Oregon, Mr. Producer, the big city that I'm forgetting. I'm drawing a blank. How can I draw a blank on that? Anyway, Portland. There we go. And you take these big cities like that, and it's inevitable, especially when they get so crazy with occupied zones, this, that, and the third. And it's like, oh my gosh, what do? That's the first thing you do. You flush out conservatives who are trying to raise a family and go to church. They're like, I'm out of here. This place sucks. So that's what happens. Anyway, Mr. Producer, how much time do I have here? Okay. So, all right, that's what we're going to do. We are going to pause right here, come back, and do a speed round on these calls. We got calls from Jersey, from Texas, from California, and a bunch of other places. 877-381-3811. I'm Rich Valdez, filling in for the great one.
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0: So listen, the bottom line is this, is that my dad was born and raised in Bay Ridge, Brooklyn, and all my cousins live back there. And, you know, I'm so glad that my dad is no longer with us, because he would be so sick with this Zoran Mamdani and how communism is taking over his New York.
1: Yeah, you know, everything that they ran away from, right? Everything that your dad and your ancestors, I'm sure, fled and fought for in America to overcome. And here it is being ushered in by a bunch of people who are saying, yeah, we love that idea. We love the idea of collectivism. We hate America. I mean, it is sad, but we're playing catch up here and we're very late in the game. I don't believe we lose, but this is going to take some time to right this wrong. We've got to turn the Titanic around here, and it's not an easy task. Etha, my heart goes out to you. I'm grateful for your call. I appreciate it. Shout out to Vancouver, Washington, and let us continue. I think this is my friend, the professor, Cheryl, Los Alamitos, California. Go right ahead.
2: Hi, Rich. Oh, my gosh. I'm heartbroken. I feel the same as the lady before me, because my mom is a Holocaust survivor. She's almost 99. And Dad, along with so many of our, thank you, so many of our fathers and grandfathers who fought in World War II. And to see what's happening, and it's not just in New York, but here in California, we are the first state in the history of the United States in our 250 years. We are being sued for anti-Semitism. And really, this marks the first time that an entire statewide system has been sued over pervasive anti-Semitism. You've got Gavin Newsom saying Israel's an apartheid state. You've got the, you know, Mondami crew over there in New York. And to all the people who are in the middle of the country, I just want to say, this is coming to a state near you. This is because of our education system, or I should say our indoctrination system. This is because of the media that, you know, sides with these people, and all the the anti-Israel, anti-Netanyahu stuff.
1: Well, you know, Cheryl, you're right. And what's so sad about this is that hating Jews has become in vogue. And, you know, I guess I had been inoculated by this growing up in Brooklyn amongst the Jews, but it is out of control. I mean, no matter where you go, somebody will come up with a reason to say why they don't like the Jews and why this is Netanyahu's war and why Netanyahu's evil and this, that, and the third. I mean, and again, you can have those opinions, right? I'm a very open-minded guy. But it's difficult for me to understand how you can sit here and hate Netanyahu and say that he is the devil incarnate when there's literally an Ayatollah, right? Who's doing all of the things that the Ayatollah did until Trump took him out. And grateful for that. So, listen, I understand where you're coming from. And to know that they're now in the driver's seat in so many elected positions in New York and elsewhere is just absolutely horrendous. So, shame on Gavin Newsom. Kudos to you for sticking to your guns. And, of course, my best to your mom. God bless her for being a Holocaust survivor and for being 99 and for just being awesome. Cheryl, thank you for your call. I appreciate you. God bless you. And let us continue. My neck of the woods. Let's go right here. David, Freehold, New Jersey. You're on with Rich Valdez on The Mark Levin Show.
3: Thank you for taking my call. Happy Independence Day, America. Happy 250.
1: Yes,
3: I
1: sir.
3: Wanted to say that for what you... Yeah, absolutely. For what you said before at the beginning of the broadcast of this hour, you can either move or you can throw water on the fire. And This is going especially out to the Republican Party leadership, who is probably too lazy and spoiled rotten to actually listen to talk radio. So they probably send it overseas like NAFTA that Pat Buchanan ominously warned about. And that is for the American people, for veterans, God bless you, welcome home. I'm non-combat Navy myself. For all veterans, let your family and friends and coworkers and everybody listening get a hold of Congress and tell them, pass the SAVE Act. What President Trump did today, trying to stop against this communist onslaught in New York City and elsewhere.
1: Yep.
3: Oh, we don't have the votes, but don't forget to vote for us in November. That's not going to resonate. And I'm voting regardless, Rich. I'm

0: voting, and I'll be doubling my vote legally, I might add, but that's a long story. But everybody, let your congressmen and women and congress critters in 29.
1: But you know, David, you absolutely have to, right? And I appreciate that because, and I'm glad you made that admonition to America because you're right. It's so right. President Trump has been spot on with this stuff here. And him saying, look, this is how this is going to go down. We've got to get this passed. And him blowing up with Cassidy and all these people. You know, thank God that we still have a president that is old school and has some principles, right? Where he says, like, look, we could fight politically, but certain things are America first. Not because he's America first or I'm America first, because America is America first. We've got to be able to do the right thing for our country. And when you've got, whether it's Senator Cassidy or others that want to, you know, have sour grapes over a lost election or a past political battle and say, we're going to let the SAVE Act hang in the balance. No, we're not going to use the talking filibuster. Scary times, my brother. Scary times. Robert, California, Texas, everybody, we're coming right back. Keep it locked right here. I am Rich Valdez filling in for the great one, Mark Levin.
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8: From ABC News, I'm Dave Packer. Holding housing hostage, President Trump backing off at the last minute, not signing the Housing Act passed by Congress designed to bring down the cost of housing, saying Congress first needs to sign the Save America Act, which requires photo ID to vote, the president downplaying the housing bill.
9: Low interest rates will solve everything. We'll solve that. Now, despite that, we're doing well with housing.
8: Senate Minority Leader Chuck Schumer.
10: Trump's petty refusal to sign our bipartisan bill shows how reluctant he is to do anything that would help the American people.
8: Now, the housing bill passing Congress with a veto-proof majority and will become law without the president's signature in 10 days. President Trump visiting senators on Capitol Hill today. It turned into a shouting match. The president miffed about four Republicans who broke ranks to vote for a war powers resolution on Iran. Senator Bill Cassidy was among them.
11: He did not particularly care for my comments. Raised his voice. I lost my temper. That's not appropriate. It's the Irish in me. But I, again, matched his tone and his vibe, and it went back and forth.
12: The Justice Department announcing one of its biggest healthcare fraud crackdowns ever. More than 450 people, $6 billion in alleged scams.
13: In one case, a nurse practitioner allegedly ran a $900 million scheme, billing Medicare for unnecessary skin grafts. Officials say she took that money and bought an $800,000 necklace, a Ferrari, and a luxury vacation. The FBI also announced two more suspects on its most wanted fraudsters list, allegedly connected to nearly $700 million in medical testing schemes.
12: ABC's Karen Hua. A tsunami warning activated this past hour in the southern Caribbean after a massive 7.1 earthquake near the coast of Venezuela. You're listening to ABC News.
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12: The Department of Health and Human Services confirms the federal government's hantavirus response has ended with no positive cases in the U.S., and no one remains under public health monitoring for exposure. The Los Angeles Public School Board adopted one of the strictest policies, cutting back on screen time in class, starting with a ban before second grade.
16: Once kids reach the second grade, they'll be allowed to spend 1 hour and 40 minutes on devices each week. That amount increases as they get older, eventually reaching 10 hours a week in high school. Parents and teachers have raised concern about an over-reliance on technology in school, worrying that digital instruction is replacing hands-on learning and social interaction.
12: ABC's Rena Roy. Turns out they didn't need a bigger boat. Paddleboarder Robert Kagan says he came face-to-face with a great white shark over Father's Day weekend off the Santa Barbara coast.
17: The feeling is a mix of adrenaline and just this excitement mixed with this, it's a big deal, like, probably shouldn't be doing that.
12: Kagan and family spotted the shark with a drone, so they rented a paddleboard to get up and see it close. He says once they got to shore and reviewed the drone footage, they realized just how close that shark came. The Academy of Motion Picture Arts and Sciences has invited 529 members to the Oscar voting body. It brings the group's membership to nearly double what it was a decade ago. Dave Packer, ABC News.
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21: 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Mainly clear sky through the night, dropping back through the low 70s, low to mid 90s. On Thursday, just a slight chance of an afternoon storm. Better chance for some afternoon showers and storms Friday, low to mid 90s. This is Precision Weather Meteorologist Phil Spivak for WNZF.
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23: 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Now.
0: now, broadcasting from the underground command post, deep in the bowels of a hidden bunker, somewhere under the brick and steel of a nondescript building, we've once again made contact with our leader, Mark Levin.
1: What's up, America? The left within the Democrat Party are trying to reimagine a new America, their version of America, and it's a really bad idea. Anyway, welcome back, familia. I am Rich Valdez, Valdez with an S, your liberty-loving Latino amigo. That is a nickname given to me by the great one, Mark Levin. I'm filling in for the great one, Mark Levin, this evening. He is in Israel. He's alive and well. He's kicking. He's doing what Mark Levin does, and he'll be back with you very soon. Excuse me. But I wanted to, like Jay-Z said, allow me to reintroduce myself. My name is Rich Valdez. I'm the host of a show called This Is America. Before that, I was Mr. Call Screener on the Mark Levin Show, hosted a show on the world-famous WABC radio in New York City before that as well, or at the same time, actually. And now I have a show on Roku TV on En Español, believe it or not, of all things, on Roku's Festiva TV channel. So you can check me out in all of those places. And we're talking about the left. And I'm going to get into the Iranian stuff, right? All of that crazy and what's going on. But Speaker Mike Johnson today, he made a comment that I thought was really interesting. And I think our fantastic executive producer, Rich Cementa, has it lined up. Go for it.
2: And these kind of people have been popping up. You've been hearing me say for weeks there are many Mamdanis popping up all around the country. It is a dangerous thing. This is not a joke. We are in a fight right now to save the republic. And every American needs to take this seriously. You need to wake up. This upcoming midterm election is not the midterm elections of years ago. This is going to decide the direction of the country. Are we going to maintain our status as a constitutional republic on our 250th anniversary? Are we going to make a new choice and go down some road towards a communist utopia? That's the choice right now. We've been saying for months it's a contrast election. We've been saying it's a contrast between common sense and crazy.
1: Common sense and crazy. Good versus evil. Right? And that's where we are. That's Speaker Mike Johnson at a press conference this morning. Are we going down a communist utopian road? And, of course, we're going to get to your calls, your thoughts, your comments, your opinions. 877-381-3811. 877-381-3811. If you want to disagree, if you're on the lefty side, always moving those guys to the front of the line. But I want to stay on this, and I rarely in a three-hour show am I going to talk about the same thing for 3 hours. Right now we're at an hour and one segment, and I'm sticking with this because I feel like this is where we need the most fire lit under our seats, right? Mike Johnson, Speaker Mike Johnson, I think he nailed it right there. Right, President Trump is fighting some very, very big battles for us in this war, ideological war. And he's doing a lot of heavy lifting. And this is one of those things where we can't, it's not a spectator sport. This is all hands on deck. We've got to get involved. And, you know, years ago I used to say that, and I would get calls. People would call me and say, oh, but Rich, I'm retired, I can't. Oh, but Rich, I've got small kids. Oh, but Rich, this. And I would come up with a way that they could help. Now I'm taking it a step further. I'm not saying everybody's got to run for office. I'm saying everybody's got to do something. And a lot less passive than you used to be. So before, if it was write a check. No, don't write the check. All right, write the check and get your hands dirty. That's what I'm saying. Time to do more. If you can. If you can't, don't. Listen, I understand that too. Right? Some people are not meant to win. Some people are willing to give it all away. I've seen it time and again. I've experienced these things in my own life, right, where I've seen people say, ah, you know what, I give up. And they just bow out. They're like, look, if my kid wants to dye her hair blue, if my whatever wants to do this, if my neighbor wants to do that, huh, let go, let God, you know, whatever. And they just bury themselves in a drink, in a book, in a cigar, whatever it is, and they just check out. If that's you, then that's you. But I know so many of you are not that person. I know so many of you have a fire in your belly for this country and for the nostalgia of yesteryear. I think people like the idea of how they grew up, of how things were better. And now we're at this crux, right? This crossroads where We're dealing with people that have grown up with phones in their hands, with touch screens. And I'm not belittling these people. I'm just making a statement of fact, an observation, that there are people who genuinely don't like America and what America stands for. There are people that think that the government should be in charge of stuff. And that is a scary proposition, my friends. It really is to me. Right? So I want you to stick with me for the next 2 hours. Get comfortable. Put your feet up. Crank up the volume. This is the best next 2 hours in talks radio. Talks. In talk radio you're going to hear. Not because I'm here, but really because of you, right? Mark's audience. You guys are terrific, and we're going to get to your calls in a little bit. But when it comes to these ideas, right, good versus evil, good ideas versus bad ideas, I say, look, love your neighbor, love your fellow man, but don't love bad ideas. We can and should always discriminate against bad ideas. Learning how to separate the two might be a little bit of a task for some people, but it's a task that I say is worth taking on. Our civil society truly depends on our ability to sit at a restaurant, to go to a doctor, to a bank, without worrying about getting canceled because of our beliefs or getting tackled because we're wearing a certain hat. Now, I think it's appropriate for us to choose where we conduct our business. That's for sure. And that's as much within our rights as it is to push back on these bad ideas. And one of those bad ideas is, I'm going to say, adult men that are dressed as women performing as drag queens, drag shows with sexual innuendos in front of minor children. That became normalized and celebrated in the last several years. Thank God President Trump, in the forum of government, pushed back on that. Other pro-family organizations pushed back, churches pushed back, activists like you all over the country pushed back. Super important. And I think we're now back at a place where most people, and what by most I mean 6 out of 10, maybe I'm right, maybe I'm wrong, but I would say most people disagree. And they say, or they would agree, right? They disagree with drag shows for kids and they agree with me and with you. And I think that's a good thing. Now, I'm not basing this on anything other than anecdotal evidence, but it's super important that we focus on these things because there's the big number, right? The nationwide survey and, 1,000 likely voters from everywhere in America. And then there's the more localized stuff. And some people are willing to throw New York, California, Chicago by the wayside, while others are saying, look, let's fight for them. And that's an age-old battle that's been going on since Haley Barbour ran the RNC. So I've seen that happen a million times. And I think it's important for us to, you need those people, right? You need the people that say, let's have the rally in the South Bronx at Crotona Park. Let's do it. In the face of the consultant that's telling them, that's a lot of money for security, that's a lot of money for whatever, it's going to be a waste of time, it's a lot of resources, you could be somewhere else where you know you could shore up the votes. But what did El Trompito, Donaldus Magnus, the 45th to 47th president of these United States, say? He said, we're doing the rally. I'm just paraphrasing, right? I'm making this up as I go along. I don't know what he said, but I know he was there because I was there and I saw him there. We need those people that see the bigger picture, that are willing to take the risk, that have the balls to put them on the line to say, let's go. And we also need to pay attention to how people move. It's not lost on me that when I was a little kid, there was this big development in Brooklyn called, I think it was called Trump Village, right? And I think it was built by Fred Trump. And then as a little kid in the 80s, Fred's son, the Donald, became this huge mogul. He was everywhere. He was, I'm going to use the word pimp. It's probably the wrong word, but he was pimp. And he was, you know, I mean that in the nicest sense of the use, right? In the most colloquial street urban terminology. And he was just a really cool guy. He was a rock star. And I remember watching Trump become this ubiquitous name in New York and then in Atlantic City and all over the place, right? I mean, the brand was huge. And in hip-hop videos and everything else. And then, I don't know, some years ago, Trump left New York, and he made Mar-a-Lago his principal residence. And I thought, man, Trump leaving New York. You know, I mean, there's a bunch of buildings that say Trump on them in New York. And it was an interesting thought for me to think, wow, I get it. Florida's beautiful. But why? Why would you make, you know, that big of a move? You don't need to. You're running for president. You could live in the White House. I get it now. There's a lot of reasons to it. But one of the main ones is New York is falling by the wayside. Now, Trump didn't give up. He tries to get involved. He tried to stop Mamdani. I may not have agreed with his tactics and how he tried to stop Mamdani. But whatever the case is, we end up in this place where we have to ask ourselves, do we cut bait or not? And I have to say, or not is the answer. You can't cut bait on New York. Why? Because, yeah, it's losing its luster as the economic capital of the planet and all these things. Sure. And maybe, you know, we're going to see it go through some change under Mamdani. And sure as heck, I've seen it go through some changes. Some of you might recognize me from radio or from television, or like Newsmax. And I was doing a Newsmax thing the other day. And I was walking to the on-location studio. And there was a cart. And I don't know if it was selling hot dogs or if it was selling halal. But I know the guy was sitting on a milk crate. And he was blasting this, sounded like, I guess, like the call to prayer, but like in a song. And when I say blasting, I mean not like on a radio while he was working that other people could hear. I mean blasting on a huge speaker. And I thought to myself, is that necessary? You know, I listen to Christian music every now and again in my car and whatnot. I might even play it loud in my car with my windows open and my sunroof open. But it's never like I didn't get an extra speaker attached to a car battery to amplify it. That's what he was doing. And it just did not look like the Manhattan that I knew growing up. So, do we cut bait? I say, absolutely not. We can't. Because this is, I'm going to say, Custer's last stand, right? New York, places like that. We've got to make a change in these places. We've got to hold on and then gain. Otherwise, we all fall by the wayside, right? Anyway, your calls, and I have a clip from Harry Enten, who's going to explain. He's the CNN data analyst. He's going to explain why Democrat socialism has become more palatable, more popular than traditional Democrats. Don't go anywhere. I'm Rich Valdez, filling in for the great one.
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0: Radio Familia. It's Rich Valdez filling in for the great one, Mark Levin. Make sure you give me a follow on the social media at Rich Valdez. 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But I want to get into this conversation a little bit deeper. We've been talking about this expansion of the radical left, democratic socialism. Zohar Mamdani, just smile and nod, put your hand over your heart, and tell people how much you love collectivism. And it seems to be working for him. Now, some people think they're immune, that this stuff is just happening in blue cities and blue states and blue this and blue that. But I would say, hang on to your hats, folks, because I don't think it is. Now, let us turn to Harry Enten. Now, even a broken clock is right twice a day. Harry Enten is the chief data analyst at CNN. And CNN is, you know, fake news for the most part. But Harry Enten seems to, you know, to quote Jay-Z again, men and women lie, numbers don't. He seems to always have a way with explaining the numbers. Listen to this.
1: Well, among Democrats themselves, the Democratic Socialists of America have a higher net favor rating than the Democratic Party does, at least those who are members of Congress. I mean, just take a look here. Dem Socialists of America, plus 17 points. Democrats in Congress, plus 4 points. No wonder that Dem Socialists are getting nominated across the political map in different primaries, because simply put, they are more popular than the Democrats currently in charge.
2: Okay, wow. I'm just thinking back to when I was sitting here and Zohar Mamdani was sitting there when he was running, and I asked him about capitalism.
1: Yes.
2: And he had no problem saying that he had real issues with it. Okay, he wasn't afraid to say it. By the way, he ended up winning. It didn't hurt him. How do Democrats today view socialism compared to capitalism?
1: There's a reason why it didn't hurt him, and that is simply because this is one of the biggest political changes I've seen during my lifetime. Match up socialism, capitalism among Democrats. You go back 16 years ago, 2010, capitalism and socialism right there, favorable rating, 51%, 50%. Look at it now. Socialism clearly in the lead among Democrats. 66% of them view socialism favorably, just 42% view capitalism favorably. No wonder Mamdani had no problem blasting it.
2: Which is fascinating, because when you look at races coming up in New York, you've got a big one up in the Bronx. And you've got Zohar Mamdani endorsing a Democratic Socialist. Hakeem Jeffries not going with the more traditional incumbent. So there are two big races involving Democratic Socialists coming up in New York that Mamdani's endorsed. Tell us something we don't know.
1: I'll tell you something you don't know. And that is that the Democratic Socialists are likely to win one of those races, the one down in Brooklyn, going to beat the Brooklyn Borough President. You take a look there. Look at that. An 81% chance to win in Brooklyn. And in northern Manhattan, at this point, a 52% to knock off an incumbent, Espelot. Unbelievable.
0: Unbelievable is right. Now, Espelot, also known as Espaillat, this guy is Dominican. He's in a very largely Dominican district. And yet, here they came, the DSA, the AOC of Washington Heights came and stole this from him in a primary. Now, if you remember, AOC did the same thing to Crowley, Pelosi's number three guy. And back then, people were like, oh, there's no way. She's a bartender. There's no way she's going to do anything. That was 8 years ago, my friends. She's on many occasions been the number one fundraiser in Congress, only to be beat out every now and again by Ilhan Omar and a handful of others. This is not stuff I'm making up. This is the real deal. And this is the double-edged sword of, you know, I say AOC and her policies are all out crazy. And I poke fun at her all the time because she's been dodging me since day one. When she was running, she wouldn't come on my show. When she won, she wouldn't come on my show. I was a local radio host in New York City at the time. And guess what? She's been running ever since. This is what they like to do. They run away because they know that they can fool people, throw the rocks, and run away. Well, I want to know what you guys think about that. Are the socialists taking over? Do you buy what they're selling? 877-381-3811. It's Rich Valdez in for the great one.
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6: ABC News, I'm Dave Packer. There was supposed to be a celebration. President Trump was expected to sign the bipartisan bill to address the high cost of homes, but he backed off, saying Congress has to pass the Save America voting bill first. The president also on Capitol Hill, meeting with Senate Republicans in what turned into a shouting match. Trump dressing down the Senate Republicans in what turned into that match and talking about the Iran War Powers Resolution. Bill Cassidy was one of those who voted against the president.
7: He asked, why would anybody vote for the War Powers Act? As he continued, I said, is that a rhetorical question, or would you like to really know?
6: The Justice Department announced one of its biggest health care fraud crackdowns ever. More than 450 people, $6 billion in alleged scams. A strong 7.1 magnitude earthquake rattling the coast of Venezuela this evening, damaging buildings in the capital, triggering a tsunami advisory. This is ABC News.
8: 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Mainly clear overnight. We fall back into the low 70s by morning. Mainly sunny into the low to mid-90s Thursday afternoon. 20% chance of a shower. Mid-70s Thursday night, partly cloudy. Partly to mostly sunny Friday. The chance of rain up to 30%. Temperatures 93 to 97. This is Precision Weather Meteorologist Phil Spivak for WNZF.
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1: It's just every election's important. We're doing very well. They want a lot of communists to come in. I'm saying it a little bit differently, but the people that they're pushing are communists, and this country is not going to have communists.
2: That is El Trompito today on Capitol Hill before his luncheon shouting match with Senate Republicans. He says that the Democrats are pushing communists and we're not going to have it. I want to know what you think. Let's go to the phones. I like to call it Open Phone America. And we've got plenty of people on the line here, 877-381-3811. Let's see, where do we go? We go to Robert in Odessa, Texas, line 5. Go right ahead. You're on with Rich Valdez on the Mark Levin Show.
3: Yeah, good evening, Rich. Thank you very much. Thank you very much for taking my call. I think history has shown that communism, as well as Sharia law, is totally incompatible with our founding documents, our history and culture. For example, under Stalinism, Leninism, Pulpitism, Maoism, 100 million people were starved to death, tortured, or killed.
2: Mm-hmm.
3: And so my question is, why doesn't the administration have a daily press conference and education program to educate the people about the evils of these beliefs? And then my second comment is, which is a little more controversial, why doesn't President Trump invoke the 1954 Communist Control Act and do whatever is legally possible to have these people, you know, removed from office who are promoting this doctrine, which is, and then so on and so forth, and because it was declared back in 1954, the Communist Party was outlawed.
2: Right. Well, I'll answer them one by one. So the first part is, I think in large part what you're talking about, this public education campaign against communism, I believe that's our job. I wake up every day trying to make sure I earn my keep in doing that job. And I think that is all of our job. It's incredibly important that we all do that. And I think part of the problem is that we think other people should do it. It should be the government. It should be the president. It should be the political action committees. And my belief is you need to become the political action committee. You need to start small, and in 15 years you'll have, you know, a $1 billion PAC or whatever, right? That's my belief, that we have to become, like Gandhi said, the change we want to see in the world. Number two, Communist Control Act of 1954. It's a paper tiger at this point. Back in the 60s, there was a lot of repealing of the mechanisms to make it punitive, because they were saying that it's my choice to become a communist, and if I want to be a communist and I want to put the Communist Party USA on a ballot, guess what you're doing if you don't let me do it? You're violating my First Amendment rights. So because of that, it's almost an unenforceable law. Maybe the great one, Mark Levin, has something different to shed on that. But in the 60s, and again, during the Clinton administration, they've taken pretty much all of the enforcement mechanism out of that. If there's something there, hopefully Todd Blanche will find it, and he'll be using it left and right. Robert in Odessa, Texas, thank you for the call. I appreciate you, brother. Let us continue. I want to go to the middle of the country, Cleveland, Ohio. Let's check in with Sally. Sally, you're on with Rich Valdez, Mark Levin Show.
4: Thank you, Rich. I just want to comment about the spreading of the union between the socialists and a lot of the Muslim blocs, and the fact that once they get a foothold in even like a small town or little mayors or whatever, they will use a primary and they'll get their candidate. And what happens is Muslim turnout is ranked at 97%. And so even though an establishment person might normally have won, they're able to win out. And it's growing all over the country. It's
2: sure.
4: Not
2: well,
4: just
2: I mean, Sally, what you're describing is they're winning. They're winning at politics. They are selling their message to more people. They are showing up in bigger numbers. They have bigger families. They're creating more voters. They're the fastest growing religion in America. I can't be mad at them for any of those things. I'm going to make a few points. Number one, I grew up in Brooklyn, New York, with a lot of Jewish people, but there were also a lot of Muslims, a lot of Haitians, a lot of people of many different faiths and many backgrounds. And guess what? Never had a problem with anybody. I don't remember having, I don't believe we today, we have a Muslim problem. I know a lot of people push back on this, but I don't. We've been around Muslims our whole life. At least I have. It's now that we have a new brand of fundamentalist that even Muslims in the UAE, for example, are now saying you can't go to school. They're not paying any student aid for their students to be educated abroad in the UK because they feel that they will be radicalized by the fundamentalist Muslims in the UK. And those are Muslims saying that, right? So there is a problem within the radicalization of Islam. And I think that is a problem, right? And those are the ones that are trying to overtake things and not believe in a democratically elected society and whatnot and do what they do. And many of them espouse Marxism. And that is a big problem. So I get what you're saying, but it's back to what I'm saying. It's we have to do better. Right? For everybody that's like, well, I chose not to have kids. Well, then I'm blaming you. I'm blaming everybody listening who didn't have kids. Because you know what? The people out there that are having lots and lots of kids have lots and lots of voters, and now they're at 97% turnout when they show up. I mean, look at how quickly little Mogadishu, right? The Somalian community was able to take over an entire city in Indianapolis, and then in many ways an entire state. Just by existing, just by being there and pushing their agenda. That's what I'm telling us to do. Just exist, just be there, and let's push our agenda. Sally, thank you for your call. I appreciate you. Let us continue. Where do we go now? Let's go to Robert. Robert's in Santa Clara, California. Robert, you're on with Rich Valdez. Go right ahead. Mark Levin Show.
5: Hey, Mark. How you doing? I've got simple majority victories, and You get the whole cabinet become, socialist or communist or whatever. But we have inalienable rights, and it's where we need to take these things to the Supreme Court. Can't be, lukewarm about this because we're getting disenfranchised in fear.
2: Well, let's talk about that. Which right in particular is being disenfranchised? Let's start there.
5: Well, if you lose the, what are the 49% of the people in New York who don't want this? They're going to get tyrannized by what? These evocations of, these radical appraisal assessments. You got a few bum toilets. We can seize your building. Even Newsom wants to do, he's for the 50% death tax, which is getting rid of the stepped up invasives. He's going full blown commie. It's only when grandma dies that the domino falls. And the socialists, they want to tax you. They want to get a takings. Which is eminent domain would protect you. You need a 2/3 majority, and it's a big deal if the train wants to go through your town. We have a different dialectic here. It's based off Christianity. Thou shalt not steal. Thou shalt not covet thy neighbor's goods. Okay? Communists don't like that because they want it now, tomorrow. They don't want to even have a 5-year plan. They want it. Okay, Mondani, he said bad stuff like, we're going to have a supermarket where no one's abused and you're going to have these pensioners. Well, what did John Crestomatidis and Ruben Luna ever do to his people? He doesn't treat them bad. And all those bodega owners. I mean, you can police. I mean, you can make claims on the rogue bodega owners, like got like child labor going on or something going on like that. But we don't need to compete with them because we're just two democratic pet projects away from basically expropriating what middle class equity in their homes or taxing the wealthy's what paint collection that they got to go get a bank loan. So put them in debt to write the check. This is insanity. Right.
2: I don't disagree with you. I agree with you. I just think in large part what's happening is we're making esoteric arguments and these people are shooting us with live ammunition. and we have to actually, I'm not saying shoot back, right? But I'm saying we have to engage in the way that they are. So right now this is a political battle royale where they're out there gaining people, right? Zoran Mamdani is a rapper. He's out there. He's in every parade with all out crazy AOC with Bernard Sanders. Healthcare is a right. He's out there doing what he's got to do. And where are our rock stars? Are we producing new rock stars? Populist rock stars, right? Because that's what he is. He's a populist, but he's skewing Marxist left. Trump is a populist that skews conservative right. So We need more of that, right? We need more Marco Rubios and more of what's happening in our movement in more places. And we're just not seeing that level of communicator out there making the case to push back. Now, we saw it in L.A., and I give Spencer Pratt all the credit in the world for doing exactly that, right? Using his gravitas as an actor. It was a real yeoman's task that he did. And we need 1,000 more like him in order to start competing with the likes of Graham Platner and Daria Lisa, no sé qué, and these other people. But Robert, I hear you loud and clear, and I appreciate you, brother. Thank you for your call. Mr. Producer, am I permitted to keep going? Sandra, Guttenberg, New Jersey. By the way, when I moved from Brooklyn, New York to New Jersey, I moved to Guttenberg, New Jersey. Sandra, go right ahead. You're on with Rich Valdez.
6: That's so funny, Rich. I don't know. You probably don't remember me, but I remember you. I went to Northdale, New Jersey to meet Mark Levin with his book On Power. And you were there, and we had a nice conversation, and I said, oh, this guy's great, you know, and I even took your card, and I have you on my phone. You're very personable, very smart, and it's so nice to talk to you.
2: Thank you. I do remember you. Now that you've reminded me, I remember your voice. It sounds like you're from Brooklyn.
6: Yes, I am originally from Brooklyn, then I moved to Philadelphia, then Boston, and then we ended up
2: Well, thank
6: up
2: God
6: in
2: you didn't get that Philly accent.
6: but you know why I'm calling, Rich? Because I was hoping maybe you can express this to Mark. You know, I'm really concerned about the Jewish people and what's happening. Every time I turn on the radio, all I hear is everybody hates the Jewish people. Hate, hate, hate. Now, look, you know, a lot of people may not like the Jewish people, but a lot of people don't know any better. Then they hear all this rhetoric, and they can be influenced to think the wrong way. So I'm concerned that it's a little overkill. It's important that we hear what happened in the coffee shop. We need to know all these things that are happening. But it's like, I feel it's like T-O-O, too much overkill, talking about the Jewish people in Israel. It's like overkill. That's my concern.
2: Well, you know, if it didn't happen as often as it does, Sandra, there would be no need to discuss it. But like you mentioned, Dan Goldman in the coffee shop and all these other incidents, it's a popular thing. Just imagine that. Think of a time when a business would go on social media, something that's so provable, and say, we weren't even here for the refund. We're going to give you the refund. We don't want your money. We don't like your kind. Go drink your genocide juice elsewhere. I mean, that's just insane to me. It's bad business. But that's where we are. We'll talk about that a little bit more on the other side. Sandra, thanks for the call. Jim and Craig, stick with me. We're coming right back. It's Rich Valdez in for the great one.
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0: about the New York crisis. Nice to mention that. Are you worried at all about the influence of the Democratic Socialists in primaries there and across the country?
1: Well, there are four races in New York City, and I'm standing behind every single one of those races that involve an incumbent, of course, and that's Adriano Espaillat, Dan Goldman, Yvette Clark, and Grace Meng.
2: Well, that is Congressman Hakeem Jeffries yesterday, and he wouldn't say if he was concerned about the rise of socialism, but he did say he was standing with a bunch of people that, at least half of them, that lost last night. And that is the topic of concern today with Hakeem Jeffries. As bad as he might be, he's on the run, right? He's on the run. He's moving scared because the AOC all-out crazy wing of the party is out to get him. I want to know what you guys think about this before I move on to some other topics like Iran, Cuba, and a potential cure for a very detrimental disease. Listen, the upcoming hour of this show is... I've saved the best for last. So if you listen to any hour of the show, you want to listen to the next hour because I've saved something in my back pocket and I can't wait to get into it. But right now, I want to hear what you think about this. Let's go to line three, Portland, Oregon. Jim, go right ahead.
3: Can you hear me?
2: Yes,
3: are
2: sir.
3: You there?
2: Oh, Jim, make your point.
3: It's kind of a whimsical thought. It's actually on... reparations, and I think the best case that could be made for it is if we do reparations for Lyndon Johnson's Great Society programs, which really was a major blow to the good demographic statistics in the African American family. It caused things to go downhill. I'm being whimsical, but maybe the issue ought to be forced. I got a feeling the Democratic Socialists would not vote for something like that, but all this omniscience that they pretend to have, there's some big gaps in it, and they get it wrong sometimes.
2: Yeah, well, I don't know. Right now it seems like they're getting, obviously they get everything wrong, but when it comes to winning elections and winning people over, especially unwitting people that are already in alignment with them when it comes to the 12 years of public education, maybe coupled with three or four more years of post-secondary college education, they already hate America when they come to the table, when the Zorons of the world and the AOCs of the world make these little videos and get to them at a different level on social media and meet them where they are. And then voila, it's a lifestyle brand, hating America, hating America's allies. It's kind of what they do. Where reparations fits in, I don't know, and I don't think it does. But Jim in Portland, thank you for your call, my brother. Let us continue. Let's see, where do I go here? Robert, Yonkers, New York, go for it.
4: Hi, good evening. The Mandamis, the socialist communists, don't sell the steak. They sell the sizzle. The steak is rotten. They just sell the sizzle, and that is a sales technique. There's somebody that referred to Mandami as a kingmaker today, and that's giving him way too much credit.
2: Yeah,
4: all
2: I agree.
4: He did was put lipstick on a whole bunch of pigs. And that's all he did.
2: Yeah, right, you're right. Listen, I don't want to downplay it, but I do agree. Kingmaker, I wouldn't say so. But do I think that he can achieve that status? Can he be the next Bernie Sanders? Can he be the next face of the progressive socialist, whatever, wing of the party? Yeah, I think he's it. He's pretty much the it kid in town. And, you know, we've got to start asking ourselves questions like, are we being effective in our communication, because he's definitely stepped into the next century. We have to make sure we've done the same. Robert in Yonkers, New York, thank you for the call. And let's see, one more. Craig. Oh, Craig, shoot. All right, Craig, you got to give me 10 seconds, because the

0: music's going to play. All right. Yeah, just put Craig back on hold because he didn't do it quick enough. All right, amigos. Big, big, big developments in a medical study that just came out. A very, very serious illness has, I think, been cured. We're going to get into that and a bunch of other things on the other side. It's the Mark Levin Show with me, Rich Valdez.
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7: From ABC News, I'm Dave Packer. A major housing bill to lower costs passed by an overwhelming bipartisan majority gets a cold reaction from President Trump.
8: A closed-door meeting between President Trump and Senate Republicans descending into a shouting match. It came after President Trump abruptly canceled plans to sign a major housing bill, a rare moment of cooperation between Republicans and Democrats on a key issue of affordability.
9: We all need that in red states and blue states. Trump blew it up.
8: Republicans blindsided.
10: Yeah, I was disappointed because I thought that this had become a priority.
7: ABC's Rachel Scott reporting from the Capitol. The president now saying he won't sign it until Congress passes a Save America Act requiring ID to vote. A major earthquake in Venezuela, magnitude 7.1, reports of heavy damage, collapsed buildings, and a tsunami warning. AP reporter Juan Arrerez in Caracas.
11: Glasses fell to the floor. Neighbors are coming down to the streets.
7: And here at home, a rural area of Northern California experiencing its strongest earthquake since 1940 this morning. Some injuries, but no immediate reports of major damage. Another day of scorching heat in France, Paris hitting 105 degrees. So hot across much of Europe that tourist sites have shut down. American tourist Tanya Thompson said that they were lucky to have reserved tickets before noon.
12: And the last entry was at 2 p.m., so many people who've traveled from around the world aren't getting to see the sights that Paris has to offer because of this heat wave, and it's dangerously hot.
7: Lawmakers held a ceremony on Capitol Hill to dedicate an America 250 time capsule that'll be buried in Philadelphia on July 4th. Architect of the Capitol, Thomas Austin.
13: The capsule itself measures over 4 feet wide, 2.5 feet deep, and over 4 feet tall. We needed such a big capsule to tell the story not only of the United States Congress, but also of the American people.
7: You're listening to ABC News.
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15: Ask yourself this question. 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Here's the truth. The average maintenance fee just went up over 17%. That could have been 117%, and there's nothing you can do about it. 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